the sound of my voice, who would like to learn how to be sanctified. 2 Corinthians 6 and 17 says, come out from among them and be ye separate, and touch not the unclean thing, and I will receive you. Just don't touch it. Touch it with your mind, touch it with your hands, touch it with your mouth. Just don't touch it. And the Lord said, I will receive you. Well, if you need some power, all you got to do is ask. John 14th chapter says, anything you ask in my name, I will do it. As long as you keep my commandments. Love God and love your neighbor as yourself. Lord, we're trying to keep your commandments. We would like to be filled with the Holy Ghost. We'd like to have power from on high, power to walk right, power to talk right, power to treat our neighbors right, power when we know we're right to be silent, power to obtain wealth and use it wisely, not for just us, but to help humanity and to help someone else and help the poor and help the needy. We're blessed, especially in the United States. We throw out more than some people even have. We have thrift stores and so many places that we could get things. I just thank God for my wife, because she takes stuff from the thrift stores and sends it overseas. Bishop Peggy does that. So for that, we say thank you, Lord. Thank you for living in the United States. Thank you we can freely worship God. We don't have to hide and sneak at night to worship God like they do in some countries. Dear Heavenly Father, we ask that you touch Haiti right now. Lord, they're going through something, but they are believers there. Dear Heavenly Father, we just don't know what to pray for as we ought, but we ask the Spirit to make intercession with groanings that no man can utter. Groan on, Spirit. Groan on. Lord, this is your servant's prayer. This is Pastor Larry Dabney signing off for the Helps Ministry. We're located at 517 South 57th Street. Our service is on Saturday so that all those who want to worship on Sunday can worship. And we just thank God for the computer ministry, the solar panel ministry, the outreach ministry going down to Kensington, Allegheny, and saving souls and taking people to detox. And for that, we say thank you. We're not saying it meritoriously. We're saying it humbly, saying thank you, Lord, for allowing us to tell somebody about you. You say, go always into all the hedges and highways, Lord. Tell somebody about Jesus. And for that, we say, thank you. This is Pastor Dabney from the Helps Ministry signing off. And for that, we say thank you. To God be the glory.

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1: Praise God. Father, in the name of Jesus, we thank you for tonight, for all the people that we've heard thus far. And Lord, I'm asking that you speak through me. Cause our ears to open and our hearts to receive what you have to say through your word and your servant tonight. In Jesus' name, amen. Glory to God. Well, God bless you, people. So glad to be here tonight. I'm just going to jump right into the message. And my message tonight is business transactions. How about that? Business transactions. And I'm going to come from 2 Kings, starting at the 4th chapter. The 4th chapter, the 1st through the 7th verse. That's 2 Kings 4, 1 through 7. Praise God. Now there cried a certain woman of the wives of the sons of the prophet unto Elisha, saying, Thy servant, my husband, is dead, and thou knowest that thy servant did fear the Lord. And the creditors come to take unto him my two sons to be bondmen. And Elisha said unto her, What shall I do for thee? Tell me, what hast thou in the house? And she said, Thine handmaiden hath not anything in the house save a pot of oil. Then he said, Go, borrow thee vessels abroad of all thy neighbors, even empty vessels, borrow not a few. And when thou art come in, thou shalt shut the door upon thee and upon thyself, and upon thy sons, and shall pour out into all those vessels, and thou shalt set aside that which is full. So she went from him and shut the door upon her and upon her sons, who brought the vessels to her, and she poured out. And it came to pass, when the vessels were full, that she said unto her sons, Bring me yet a vessel. And he said unto her, There is not a vessel more. And the oil stayed. Glory to God. Then she came and told the man of God, and he said, Go sell the oil and pay thy debt, and live thou and thy children of the rest. Praise God. Praise God. I would like for us to talk about the scripture, and I'm going to read another scripture also here in Matthew, in the New Testament, in Matthew 18 and 24. I'm going to start up here at 22, where it says, I'm going to start at 21. Then came Peter to him, talking about Peter coming to Jesus, and said, Lord, how often shall my brother sin against me, and I forgive him till seven times? Jesus said unto him, I say not unto thee until seven times, but until 70 times seven. Praise God. Therefore is the kingdom of heaven likened unto a certain king which would take account of his servants. And when he had begun to reckon, one was brought unto him which owed him 10,000 talents. But for as much as he had not to pay, his Lord commanded him, his Lord commanded him to be sold, and his wife and children, and all that he had, and payment to be made. The servant, therefore, fell down and worshipped him, saying, Lord, have patience with me, and I will pay thee all. Then the Lord of that servant was moved with compassion, and loosed him, and forgave him the debt. But the same servant went out and found one of his fellow servants which owed him 100 pence, and he laid hands on him and took him by the throat, saying, "Pay me that thou owest." And his fellow servant fell down at his feet and besought him, saying, "Have patience with me, and I will pay thee all." And he would not, but went and cast him into the prison till he should pay the debt. So when the fellow servants saw that what was done, they were very sorry and came and told unto their Lord all that was done. Then his Lord after him had called him and said unto him, "O thou wicked servant, I forgave thee all that debt because thou desirest me. Shouldest not thou also have had compassion on thy fellow servant, even as I had pity on thee?" And his Lord was wroth and delivered him to the tormentors till he should pay all that was due unto him. So likewise shall my heavenly Father do also unto you, if ye from your hearts forgive not every one his brother their trespasses. Praise God. I know that was a lot of word, but we need a lot of word to live life. You see, the test of life is going to come every day, all day, continuously, 365 days a year, and around the clock. But the Word of God is the answer to every bit of life's dilemma. It was for this woman of God, whose husband was one of the sons of the prophets. See, these are church-going people. These were people who loved God. These were people who were in a synagogue. These are people who served the Lord, read their Bible. They have been missionaries. They were in a synagogue. They were doing for the household, taking care of the household of faith. And so that's why she said to him, "Your servant, my husband." See, he was Elisha's servant. And we know Elisha served the Lord. Glory to God. But as he had passed, he didn't take care of his business. Sometimes we get so busy taking care of God's business and everybody else's business, and we leave ourselves out, which is very easy to do. You see, most people put themselves last. And we have to include ourselves. You know how men, you'll put yourself last and go to the job and you'll be sick, you'll be broke, you'll be discouraged, but you'll trudge on out there because your focus is on, well, I have to provide for my family. I have to help my other family that's not in the home. I have to help my mother. I have to help my brothers. Whatever it may be. See, and you're faithful to being a provider, and that's a great thing. But you have a tendency to neglect yourself. And wives, you do the same thing. You're inside the home, and you're working. I remember when I took an economics class, and they put a price on people, you know, in economics, you can say, well, this person makes this much money based on how much they make, based on their workload, and this person, that person, male and female jobs. But when it came down to the housewife, they said, she was all over the place. She was washing clothes, and they had the lady out there way back in the day with the scrub brush. I mean, with the scrub board, she's washing clothes, because it was an old movie, and hanging up clothes on the line and cooking, pot in there cooking, running around with the chicken, and they were on the farms and running around with the children, all kinds of workload there. And they said her price is far above rubies. They couldn't put a price on the housewife. Glory to God. Ladies, and men who are house husbands, and women you know how much work that entails. But what happens is, we will take care of everybody and will not take care of ourselves. We do the necessary things, go in there and, you know, wash, shower, whatever, bath, get in the bed. You're not properly taking care of yourselves because you're taking care of everybody else. And I suspect that's what this young man and his wife were doing with their finances. They're giving to the church. They're giving to this missionary, they're giving to that foreigner, they're helping this person, they're helping that person, but they were not setting aside any finances for if either one of them expire. A lot of times we'll be doing this, and you know, we'll send his kids to school, we have money for the house notice, money for the bills, but we don't take aside, put money aside to buy a small insurance policy so the family is not strapped with the debt of putting us in the ground or whatever means you're going to do to dispose of the body, because the body does have to be disposed of once it expires. And so not only did he not do that, but I'm just assuming that he didn't do that. But we do know that the bill collectors were there for the house notes, the car notes, the clothes notes, you know, the school note. All of the debtors, the Bible says, was there. And back then, if you didn't have it, in 2 Kings 4, the same way over here in Matthew, see, that in Matthew 18, that what they would do is they would sell your wife and your children, or you, put you in jail. What was called debtor's jail. Glory to God. And so thank God we don't have debtor's jail today, but you do have bankruptcy. You do have the credit report. And it's on there until you find yourself someone who knows how to help you to understand finances and to get you out of debt, teach you how to come up out of debt, how to manage your money, and how to get that stuff paid up so it can come off of the credit report and bankruptcy, where you don't even have to go the bankruptcy, because you want to be able to, the people that had loaned you the money in good faith, because we're talking about lending here, because I know the Bible and other places say, you know, Romans, owe no man nothing but to love him. That means pay it back. But sometimes if we don't discipline ourselves to manage our money, you know, with the house note, the car note, the utilities, and the clothes notes, and this, that, and the other, children's school, all that, the insurance policy, must be, that is an absolute must, those type of things, because you'll leave your family strapped. Take that they have to run around and borrow from this person, borrow from that person, borrow from the other, and, what happens is you'll be strapped with that, you see, and it'll take you a long time to get things in place. Put those things in place if you're in a car accident and die. Your family will be able to go right to your policy. They'll be able to go right to the bank account. They'll be able to go right to the investment account, get the money to bury you, to dispose of your body properly, and to be able to pay the mortgage, to continue to pay the mortgage, if not pay it off, the car note, pay it off. These things are important. So when we're going around and we're taking care of the household of faith, we're taking care of our family, we're going to job, taking care of the job. Because when you go out to work, you are giving yourself over to someone else's vision. And so that's why they pay you, because you're giving them your body to get their vision accomplished day by day, week by week, year by year. And so the servant of God found himself, the servant's wife is here with her husband who's expired. And listen, it says here in verse 1, it says, your servant, my husband, is dead, and you know that your servant did fear or reverence or was in awe of the Lord. That's what she told him. And the creditors come to take unto him my two sons to be bondmen. So now, you know, she don't want this to happen to her sons. Then she must do something, but the husband can't do anything because he done did all he could and could all he do. And so now she has to do something, but I thank God that she went to the man of God, because they could have got out there and said, well, look, we done served God all this time. God didn't come through, so I'm going to get ready and start selling drugs. I'm going to get ready and go out here and rob somebody. I'm going to steal for something from somebody. Nowadays, they get a hold of your information, your social security number, and they go and do things. These people love God. They feared God. The sons didn't. It's not even talking about the sons going out there robbing somebody. You don't have to do that. Go to God in prayer. Go to your pastor. Go to some trusted leader. And if you're not saved, this is a good opportunity to get saved. You can go to your bank. You can go to your bill collectors. And you can reason with them and say, this is what happened, and can I get my loan reconsidered, you know, reevaluated based on what my money is, and my money is no money, you know, whatever it may be. And then they would not have came for the children, but they were going to take her kids from her. She already lost her husband. Her mind and her heart is broken. Now here goes her two sons. But listen to what the man of God said in verse 2. He said unto her, what shall I do for you? Tell me, what do you have in the house? And she immediately said, oh, I don't have anything in the house in verse 2, except for a pot of oil. And he said, go borrow the vessels abroad of all your neighbors. Even empty vessels, borrow not a few. Now, when I was teaching a class a couple months ago, we was talking about borrowing. And we was teaching a financial class, and I said, now, if you have the money to go and purchase a car, cash, that's good, because you'll eliminate the interest. If you have money to go buy a house, cash, that's great. You'll eliminate the interest. But I said clothing, things of that sort. Now, if you don't have it, and the kids get ready to go back to school, and you just have to borrow, pay it back. Pay it back immediately. And they said, well, you know, you got 2 years to pay off this $1,000. Or $500, don't let it be 2 years. Let it be immediately. They said, well, you only have to pay us $35. Look, you paid us $35, and you still owe them $465 with interest being compounded daily, every day. So what happens? You went to prison, because now you're in debt to this, to these creditors, for clothes to go back to school. Well, I would suggest that when you get your paycheck, put so much aside. You know school's coming in September. You know food's got to go on the table. Put money aside, $20, you know, a paycheck aside. And you know, it's something. When you do that kind of stuff, you'll see a sale. It's just like they come up out of nowhere. You say, oh, there's the yellow shirt that my son needs. Oh, there's the blue pants that my son needs. Oh, there's the shoes that my son needs. And you'll get those things for penny on a dollar. Because God knows that you've been faithful to put a few dollars aside for an event that's going to come, see, in the future. And you don't let it rush right up when you say, oh, here it is, September, it's August, they got to go back to school, and I got to pay tuition, and I got to get them clothes. Yet I still have all my other bills. But you allowed, what were you doing with that other money all that time? My time is up. What am I saying? Little by little, put something aside for events that you know is going to happen. So you don't become the bond person that's put in jail financially. See, they were going to be put in a little jail because their dad died in debt and their mother didn't have it. But God made a way when he told her, go borrow, and borrow not a few. And if we research that, I mean, read that story, you'll find that she did what the man of God did. She did not say, well, I ain't going to do that. I'm going to go and pray, and the Lord going to drop the money out of heaven. No, she had to go and do what the man of God is saying. What am I saying to you? If you're in a situation, go and borrow what you need, but pay it all back, and pay it back quickly. God bless you. Thank you for listening. And we pray God has met you through my mouth. In Jesus' name, amen, amen, and amen.

I exalt your name. Hallelujah. Hallelujah. Hallelujah. Hallelujah. Hallelujah. I will bless Yahweh at all times, and his praises shall continually be in my mouth. Oh, magnify Yahweh with me, and let us exalt his holy and righteous name together. Hallelujah. Hallelujah. Like the song says, I will lift up my eyes to the hills from which cometh my help. My help cometh from Yahweh, and I put my confidence in him, and I put my trust in him, because truly without him I can do nothing, but I can do all things through Yahshua, who strengthens me. For he alone is worthy. He's worthy to be exalted. He's worthy to be praised. There is no God like Yahweh, who is God, and he is the author, and he is the finisher of our very faith. No matter what we're going through in this season, no matter what we're being confronted with in this season, no matter your trials or your tests or even devastation that's taking place throughout the world, we've got to keep our eyes on Yahweh. We've got to keep our focus on Yahweh, because he alone is able to do exceedingly and abundantly above all that we could think or even ask. He owns everything. He knows all things. He is in control, and we can put our confidence in him. We can put our trust in him. We can put our faith in him. For the word of God says, lean not to your own understanding. In all your ways, acknowledge him. And he promised to direct our path. For you see, Yahweh is not a man that he should lie, neither the son of man that he should repent. If he said it, he's going to do it. Be steadfast and unremovable, always abounding in the works of the Lord. So no matter what you're going through, no matter what you're being confronted with, the word of God says, be strong in the Lord and in the power of his might, and be not weary in well-doing. For the word of God lets us know, if we faint not, we shall receive the blessings of the Lord. If we faint not, we've got to keep our eyes upon the author and the finisher of our faith. Just wanting you to know that if Yahweh be for us, my question to you is, who can be against us? The word of Yah said, when the enemy comes in like a flood, he promised to raise up a standard against him. So no matter what we're going through, no matter what we're being confronted with, in the midst of trials, in the midst of tests, in the midst of devastation, in the midst of pain, in the midst of heartaches, we've got to keep our eyes on the author and the finisher of our faith. My title for tonight is, the God that is with you in the midst of the fiery furnace. The God that is with you and

midst of the fiery furnace. And we all know the story about Meshach, Shadrach, and Abednego. How they would not yield to the keys, to the king's decree, to bow to a golden statue. And we knew the consequences that that would cause them, not bowing down to the golden image. Or what we could say, the golden statue. And we know the story, how Meshach, Shadrach, and Abednego, they put their confidence and their faith in Yahweh, who was their God. And when they did not yield to the decree to bow down, once they heard the music going off to the image, we know what happened. They heated up the furnace as hot as it could go. So letting you know, you may be going through some trials. You may be going through some tests. You may be confronted with devastation in your very life. And it feels like you're in the midst of the fiery furnace, and it feels like you can't even see your way out of it. You just don't see a way. But I want you to know that the God we serve, Yahweh, who is God, he will make a way out of no way, where there seems to be no way. Like I said, for me, said Shadrach and Abednego, because they will not, they would not bow to the decree, to the commandment of the king. They placed them in the fiery furnace that was so hot that the ones that threw them in there, they got singed just by the heat. And we know the story. When they decided to look in, someone looked in and they said, we know we put Meshach, Shadrach, and Abednego into this fiery furnace. But good God Almighty, this is what I'm saying, but good God Almighty, there's a fourth one there. And he looks like the Son of God. So letting you know, no matter what you're going through, no matter what you're being confronted with, the word of Yahweh lets us know, I'll never leave you, nor will I forsake you. And if I be for you, who can be against you? And we know the story. Meshach, Shadrach, and Abednego, they were delivered out of the fiery furnace, wanting you to know, no matter what the enemy may be trying to do to you or confront you with or hinder you or stop you or block you, it won't work. Because if Yahweh be for you, I want to know who can be against you. Who can be against you? The God that we serve, he is the true and living God. He's the God that sees all, who knows all, and who's in control of everything. I think about Job. We know the story of Job, how Job was a righteous man. Job eschewed evil. He avoided evil. He stayed out of the very presence of evil. But one day, when the sons of God went to present themselves before Yahweh, Satan came in among them. And Yahweh said, Satan,
where you're going. You know, Satan has, he has a mission. That's to steal, to kill, and destroy. Steal, kill, destroy, and conquer. He said, Satan, where you going? He said, up and down, to and fro in the earth to seek whom I may devour. See, one thing for certain, and two things for sure. There are only two type of people in the world, the saved and the unsaved, the righteous and the unrighteous, those who love Yahweh, those who love Yahweh and worship him and serve him and follow him. Those are the sons of God. Those are the sons and the daughters of Yahweh. But those who are rebellious, stiff-necked and disobedient, those are the children of the enemy. We're living in a time where we have to make a decision. We're living in a time as children of Yahweh. We have to make a decision. And there has to be a difference between holiness and unrighteousness. See, we've been called to holiness. See, holiness is a way of life. And as believers, he said, my sheep, they know my voice. And a stranger, they will not follow. But when you read the word, it also says, any man that walketh in darkness, and he says he knows me, he is a liar. And the truth is not in him. For the word of God says, warn the people, without holiness, no man shall see Yahweh. For he said his son, Yahshua, he is the way, the truth, and the light. And any man that walketh in darkness, and he says he knows me, he's nothing but a liar, and the truth is not in him. Because holiness is right. Holiness is a way of life. Holiness is a lifestyle. And he called us to holiness. And once again, without holiness, he said, no man shall seek Yahweh. He just dropped that in my spirit. Had nothing to do with the message. But I had to be obedient. And I had to share it. But the title, once again, for the night is, for the believers, for the blood washed, for the called out, for the chosen, for those who dare to be different, to live a consecrated life, to be sold out, to fight the good fight of faith, and to endure as good soldiers. This title refers to you once again. The God that is with you in the midst of the fiery furnace, letting you know, no matter what you're going through, no matter what you're being confronted with, even when the enemy, he comes in like a flood and it feels like it's more than you can bear,
And you say, Yahweh, how much more can I bear? How much more? And the word of God lets us know. He said, I'll put no more on you than what you can bear. He said, when your heart is overwhelmed, say, lead me to the rock. That rock is Yahshua, which is higher than I. He said, you can cast all your cares, all your burdens, all your fears, all your doubts, all your worriations. He said, cast them on me, for I care for you. That's the God we serve. He loves us. He's concerned about us. See, so whatever concerns you, he wants me to tell you, it concerns him. For the word of God says, the fervent effectual prayers of the righteous availeth much. And how one can chase 1,000 and 2, 10,000, letting us know when we're touching and agreeing. He said, I'm there in the midst. The God that is with you in the midst of your fiery furnace, he's right there. He's omnipresent. He's right there. He's all-knowing. He sees everything. He knows everything. There's nothing he don't see. There's nothing he don't know. What concerns you? It concerns him. So when you're going through your trials and you're going through your tests, some of you may be going through persecution. Some of you may be lied on. Someone may be lying on you. Someone may be scandalizing your name. Someone may be ridiculing you, gossiping about you, lying on you, falsely accusing you. But he wants you to know, and you feel like you're in the fiery furnace, and it feels like the flame has been turned up as high as it can go. But he wants me to let you know he's right there with you in the midst of it all. He's right there with you. He's your comforter. He's your comforter. He's your peace. He's your strength. He's your joy. He's your healer. For the word of God says, don't put your confidence in man or in woman, but put your confidence in Yahweh. He won't fail you. He won't leave you. He won't forsake you. He said, I'll be with you always. He is a deliverer. He is a deliverer. When you think about Moses and when the children of Israel had Pharaoh and his army behind them, and the Red Sea before them, Yahweh asked Moses, Moses, what is it that you have in your hand? He had a rod. He said, stretch it out. And we know the story, how Yahweh parted the Red Sea and how the children of Israel began to walk on dry land all the way to the other side of the land flowing with milk and honey. But yet, Pharaoh and his army, they saw the children of Israel walking on dry land, on dry ground, and they said, we can do that too. But Yahweh let his enemies got in the middle, and he closed the Red Sea. And he said, Pharaoh and his army, they all got drowned. I want you to know, and before they
even begin to go over. He said, the enemies you see today, you will see them no more. Letting you know, you may be going through your trials, your tests, your persecutions, but these enemies that you see today, you'll see them no more. God has a way of moving your enemies. God has a way of revenging the righteous. For the word of God says, the battle is not yours, but the battle belongs to Yahweh. So stand still. Stand still in the midst of it all. After you've done all, you know how to do. Even in the midst of the fiery furnace, stand still. Because I want you to know Yahweh is working behind the scenes. Even when you can't see him. Even when you can't see him. And it feels like you can't hear him. I want you to know he's working behind the scene. Said, why are you trying to figure it out? He's already worked it out. And it's working together for your good. So he said, be strong in the Lord and in the power of his might. He is the true and living God. The title once again for tonight is the God that is with you in the midst of the fiery furnace. Letting you know, God is with us. No matter what's going on, no matter what it looks like, Yahweh is with us in the midst of it all. Job said, though he slay me, yet will I trust him. So just know, if Yahweh be for you, who can be against you? And while you're trying to figure it out, he said, just tell them, I've already worked it out. And it's working together. It's working together for your good. So continue to fight the good fight of faith. Continue to endure as a good soldier. You see, soldiers, they get wounded sometimes. But they stand. They stand. They stand. And after you've done all you know how to do, he said, just stand. Just stand while you're trying to figure it out. He's already worked it out. The God that is with you in the midst of the fire.

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1: Good evening, everyone. Good evening, and to God be the glory for this day. For this is the day that the Lord has made, and therefore we shall continue to rejoice and be glad in it, for he is Lord, in the name of Jesus. Father, in the name of Jesus, as I begin to bring forth this message that you have given me to bring forth to your people, I ask that you decrease me as you increase in me the more. I ask, Father, that you hide me behind the cross, Father, and I ask that you speak to me the way that you want to speak to me. Use me the way that you want to use me, for I am your yielded vessel for you to use, Father, in the life of your people. And I decree and I declare it for your glory. In Jesus' name I do pray. Amen. This evening, I will be coming before you from the book of Matthew, chapter 8. Verses 23 to 27. And it reads as, and I'm going to read out the NIV version, and then I'm going to read out the Message version. The NIV says, "Then he got into the boat, and his disciples followed him. Suddenly a furious storm came up on the lake, so that the waves swept over the boat. But Jesus was sleeping. The disciples went and woke him, saying, 'Lord, save us. We're going to drown.' He replied, 'You of little faith, why are you so afraid?' Then he got up and rebuked the winds and the waves, and it was completely calm. Then the men were amazed and asked, 'What kind of man is this? Even the wind and the waves obey him.'" And in the Message version, it says, "Then he got in the boat, his disciples with him. The next thing they knew, they were in a severe storm. Waves were crashing into the boat, and he was sound asleep. They roused him, pleading, 'Master, save us. We're going to drown.' Jesus reprimanded them, 'Why are you such cowards, such faint hearts?' Then he stood up and told the winds to be silent, the sea to quiet down. Silence, the sea became smooth as glass. The men rubbed their eyes, astonished. 'What's going on here? Wind and sea, stand up and take notice at his command.'" And if I was to give this message a title, it would be "Peace in the Midst of the Storm." Peace in the midst of the storm. In Matthew 8:23-27, Jesus calms a sudden violent storm on the Sea of Galilee while sleeping on a boat. The background meaning reveals Jesus' divine identity and absolute authority over chaotic nature, echoing Old Testament imagery where only God commands the wind and the waves, okay? Now, excuse my voice this evening. The Sea of Galilee was known for sudden, ferocious gusts because surrounding steep mountains funneled cold air down onto the warm water. The open sea represented chaos, danger, and forces beyond human control. Controlling the sea was viewed strictly as a divine privilege. The Old Testament alludes to passages like Psalm 107, verses 23-29, which reads, "So when some went out on the sea in ships, they were merchants on the mighty waters. They saw the works of the Lord, his wonderful deeds in the deep. For he spoke and stirred up a tempest that lifted high the waves. They mounted up to the heavens and went down to the depths. In their peril, their courage melted away. They reeled and staggered like drunkards. They were at their wits' end. Then they cried out to the Lord in their trouble, and he brought them out of their distress. He stilled the storm to a whisper. The waves of the sea were hushed. This is Psalm 107. Psalm 107, verses 23 to 29 said, and this is what the passage of this psalm was representing as they were God, only God alone could still the stormy winds and bring sailors to safety. Only he could do it. They couldn't do it, but only he could do it. So the theological meaning of this is rebuking the wind and waves into a sudden dead calm. Jesus acts with the power of Creator God, meaning that when Jesus acts with the power of Creator God, it means that Jesus possessed the divine, limitless authority and ability of God who made the universe. In Christian theology, this shows that Jesus is not just a human prophet or teacher, but shares the same divine identity and power as God the Father, because he is God the Father, he's the God the Son, and he is the God, he is God the Holy Spirit. He's all three persons in one, right? In the name of Jesus. So when it comes to us trusting in him, when humanity is to trust in him, when the disciples were on the ship, you know, they should have had to trust him because they knew Jesus. They knew what he could do. They had been with him all this time. So they knew that he was able to calm. They should have known that he was able to calm the sea and calm the waves, right? The wind, right? In the name of Jesus. Jesus, he was sleeping peacefully, right? Showing complete trust in God. And that's what we have to do. When things come up in our lives, situations and circumstances come up in our lives, we're not to get all bent out of shape and go up out of our heads and go into, you know, what am I going to do now? How am I going to take care of this? How am I going to work this situation? No. What is going to happen? What is going to be the outcome of this situation? No. Because we know that we serve a God that can take care of it in the name of Jesus. We serve a God that can take and turn any situation around for us in the name of Jesus. Say you need a bill paid, right? And you don't know how you're going to pay this bill, right? But you know that God is the one that supplies all your needs according to his riches and glory. So he's not going to see that bill go unpaid, right? You know that you need food in your refrigerator, right? He knows, and God knows that you need food, right? So it's not, where am I going to get food at? Or how am I going to eat? No. You know that you serve a God that will not withhold no good thing from you who walk uprightly. So the trust, we have to trust in God more in the name of Jesus. And this is what he was saying about the disciples when that sea and the wind and the waves with the roaring and everything while they were on the ship and Jesus was down in the bottom of the ship sleeping. They should have known that Jesus knew all about it because Jesus knows everything. He's all knowing. He's omniscient. He is all-knowing in the name of Jesus. So they should have known that he knew that the winds and the waves were ferocious and that he would take care of it. But see, when things come up in our lives, right, unexpectedly, that's when God tests our faith, right? That's when he tests how much trust do we really have in him, right, in the name of Jesus. That's when he tested us. That's when, you know, are you going to get bent out of shape? Are you going to go up in your head? Are you going to start worrying? Or are you going to trust me? Are you going to know that I'm going to take care of it because you belong to me? You're my child. I'm not going to see you without. You know, I'm not going to see this situation overtake you. I'm going to allow you to have the victory in this situation. This is what he wants us to know. This is what he wants us to always remember. So we don't have to get bent out of shape. And this is what Jesus was expecting from his disciples. They had been with him all this time. They see him do things. They saw him perform miracles. They had been with him all the time. But they should have known that he was going to take care of the situation with the wind and the waves in the sea, you know? So anyway, when Jesus said, "Why do you have little faith," right? And, you know, if I was to use my spiritual imagination, it probably took a second thought and said, "Yeah, he's right. Why do I have little faith in the name of Jesus when I've seen what he can do in the name of Jesus?" So then when Jesus, you know, he calmed the winds and they calmed the waves, right? And then they were wondering, you know, what kind of man is this? What sort of man is this that even the waves and the wind obey him, right? Hey, he's Jesus. He's fully human and fully divine. He can do anything. He can fix anything. There's nothing too hard for him. It may be impossible with men, but with Jesus, all things are possible in the name of Jesus. So then the next answer that he is Lord over the, he is Lord over chaos, both natural nature and life, saying that Jesus is Lord over nature and life means that he holds total power, authority, and ownership over the physical world and every living thing. He holds power over everything. Everything belongs to him. He has power over everything. See, some of us, we get caught up in our heads thinking that, oh, we got to fix things. We got to work things out. We got to solve problems. No. Guess what? Our very lives don't belong to us. Our lives belong to him in the name of Jesus. You know, so therefore, if anything that needs to be fixed, if anything that needs to be done in our lives, he will fix it in the name of Jesus. All we got to do is just trust and obey. Trust in him, believe in him, and obey him in the name of Jesus. He controls creation. He controls the weather. He controls physical health, birth, and death. He controls everything, everything, everything that takes place in your life. He controls it. Guess what? Newsflash, even the devil, when the devil wants to do something or try to bring something, you know, attack you in any way, he got to get permission from Jesus. He got to get permission from him. Just like in Job. When he wanted to attack Job, he had to go and get permission from God in order to attack Job. Right? In the name of Jesus. And he got to get permission from God in order to attack or order to bring something up in our lives, right? In the name of Jesus. He got to get permission, right? So, because he controls everything. He controls the weather. You know, you see it out here now. Some days it's raining. Even when the weatherman say it rains, it's going to rain. Guess what? And it don't rain. That's because God controls it. This is a perfect example. Today they were calling for rain, right? It rained this morning, but they were calling for rain all day, off and on, right? Guess what? God controlled the rain, and it didn't. It didn't rain. While we were out there doing outreach at this health fair that we had today, it did not rain from 10 o'clock to 2 o'clock. It still didn't rain because God controls the rain. He controls the weather in the name of Jesus, right? He controls your physical health, right, in the name of Jesus. He'll heal you. Yeah, he'll heal you, right? But then, like with Paul, you know, when Paul asked him to take the thorn out of his side, he said, "My grace is sufficient for you." Paul asked him three times to take the thorn out of his side. But Jesus told him, "My grace is sufficient for you, for you, I am made perfect in your weakness in the name of Jesus," right? So guess what? He'll heal you. And then sometimes he'll, you know, allow you to just go through, you know, but he'll be with you all the way, right, in the name of Jesus. And then with birth, right? Yes, we're born and then we die. You know, even in Ecclesiastes 3, it tells you it's a time to be born and then there's a time to die, right, in the name of Jesus, right? So, therefore, he controls the birth. He controls the birth of who is to be born, on what day they are to be born. And he controls the time of when we're to leave this earth and what day we leave this earth. Guess what? Not even the angels know that. Not even the angels know that. No. The angels don't know when we're going to leave this earth. Only God knows. Only he knows, right, in the name of Jesus. Oh, so he controls everything, right? So what is the deeper meaning of Matthew 8, 23 to 27? Jesus, okay, the deeper meaning is he's Lord of creation, right? In the Jewish tradition, the raging wind symbolizes chaos and evil that only God can control, right, in the name of Jesus. By commanding the winds and waves with a word, Jesus acts as creator. All you got to do is speak a word. Just like this, when the centurion acting, you know, when his daughter was home and she was sick, you know, and Jesus wanted to go to his house, right? So Jesus said, no, he told him, he said, no, you don't have to come to my house. Just speak a word. Just speak a word. Just speak a word. All you got to do is just speak a word, right? And guess what? Things that happen. Just speak a word. Because he acts as creator. He's the creator of all things, right, in the name of Jesus. And then his divine power, right? The disciples ask, what sort of man is this? The deeper answer is that he is God with us. He is God with us. He is God with us in the name of Jesus. He's Yeshua HaMashiach. He's God with us, right? He's Yahweh, right? He's God with us, right? He's the Messiah. He's everything. He's Elohim. He's Adonai. He's God with us, right, in the name of Jesus. And he possesses absolute authority over the physical universe. He's everything on this planet. Everything on earth belongs to God. The trees, everything belongs to him in the name of Jesus, right? So then, Jesus sleeps because he trusted the Father completely, right? Jesus went to sleep because he knew that God would not allow the wind or the waves to overtake him, right? Jesus sleeps because he trusted the Father completely. He rests, rebukes, panics, and showing that divine peace is untouched by earthly chaos, right? When you have that peace that surpasses all understanding, there's nothing that goes on around you or in your life that could overtake you, right? Because you have that divine peace that is untouched by earthly chaos in the name of Jesus. And then with the little faith, Jesus does not fault the disciples for waking him up. He did not fault them for waking him up, no. But he did. He for being terrified while he was right there with them, by their side. They should have known that he was not going to let the waves or the sea overtake him. And that's what it is with us. Jesus, when we know that we have Jesus in our lives and we have a relationship with him, we have that intimate relationship with our Lord and Savior, we shouldn't even get bent out of shape when things come up in our lives. We shouldn't even get bent out of shape when things are happening in the world. We should not even get bent out of shape when it comes to finances, right, in the name of Jesus, because he's right here by us. He's right with us, right? And he's going to make sure that we're taken care of. He's going to perfect that which concerns us. He's not going to leave us nor forsake us. He's always going to be with us, right, in the name of Jesus. He's always going to see to it that we have what we need in the name of Jesus, because he is Jehovah Jireh. He is our provider in the name of Jesus. He is the one that supplies our needs according to his riches and glory in the name of Jesus. And he is our shepherd, and therefore we shall not want. Nothing missing, nothing lacking. In the name of Jesus. So we don't have to be terrified. We don't have to be concerned about how we're going to do things, or how we're going to get this, or how we're going to get that, because we serve a risen Savior, right, in the name of Jesus, who knows everything that we need, who knows everything. And he even said that he would give us the desires of our heart, because we delight ourselves in him, okay? And our desires line up with his desires for us, right? In the name of Jesus. So we don't have to be concerned about anything. If you're going to worry, don't pray. But pray instead of worrying in the name of Jesus. Right? So What does this tell us today? What does this tell us today? I'm getting ready to tell you. This tells us that in our verse for today, Christ demonstrates his commanding power even over the winds and the waves. All nature is under his authority. Indeed, everything is under his feet. God often answers prayer by awesome displays of deeds, which demonstrates his power and strength. He enjoys doing things that are simply too hard, impossible for humans, right, for flesh to accomplish. This is to build our faith, right? This is to build our faith. I must repeat it again. This is to build our faith. And check this out. Newsflash, God will allow things to come up in your life just to build your faith, right, in the name of Jesus. Just to, because he knows when you need to be strengthened in your faith, right, in the name of Jesus. So sometimes he allows situations to come up in your life so that he can build that faith up in you in the name of Jesus, right? And even pointing us to the object of it, which is his son, Jesus Christ. So to be sure, whatever God sends or allows in our life is not for the lessening of our faith, but rather for the increase of it. Even if the trial is sharp and lasting, God can make possible what seems impossible. When crisis arises in our lives, it instantly reveals upon what, whom, or whom we rely, right? Do you rely on God or do you rely on flesh, right, in the name of Jesus? So therefore, I ask you to have peace in the midst of the storm in the name of Jesus. Have peace in the midst of any storm that comes up in your life, and just know that God is with you and that he will see you through it in the name of Jesus. That's my word for you today. God bless you.

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Once again, the number is 267-210-6947. I'm Debbie Edwards, the storyteller. God bless.

Hallelujah, hallelujah. You're still listening to What's Your Story? So don't turn from this dial. I just want to thank God for every listening ear. Everyone who can hear the sound of my voice. Welcome, welcome, welcome to What's Your Story? Oh, I thank God for this day. Father, in the name of Jesus, teach us to choose life, Lord. Teach us to speak your kingdom first. Break every chain of the enemy. Break every spirit of death, fear, sin, and confusion. Give us a heart to obey you, follow you, and live in truth in Jesus' name. Father God, allow me to decrease while you increase and just take over. Use this vessel to talk through this vessel of clay to your people in Jesus' name. Amen and amen. Amen. Hallelujah. Oh, glory, glory. Hallelujah. Oh, glory, glory. This morning, it is time for the Word of God. My title, I was walking in my house this week. And I heard the Holy Spirit say these words to me. Do you want to live? That's my title. Do you want to live? And I began to look for a scripture for what God had said, do you want to live? So I looked up Deuteronomy 30:19, and it states, I called heaven and earth to record this day against you, that I have set before you life and death, blessing and curses, before choosing life, that both thou and thou seed may live.

That is a kingdom word. God give us a choice. Life is not just breathing. Life is choosing God's word. It's choosing God's ways, God's words, God's kingdom, and God's righteousness. Do you want to live? Then stop choosing what is killing you. Stop choosing bitterness, sin, unforgiveness, pride, and fear. And the way of the word. The kingdom of God is life. Jesus did not come just to give us religion. He came to restore us back to the Father, back to the purpose, back to dominion, and back to real life. He never came for religion. Deuteronomy 30:19 says again, I called heaven and earth to record this day against you, that I have set before you life and death, blessings and curses. Therefore, choose life, that both thou seed may live. This verse is talking about to his people and making it plain. You have a choice. Every day, God give us a choice. Jesus gives us a choice. God does not hide the truth from us. He set two roads in front of us, life or death, blessing or curses. And then he tells us the wise choice, choose life. I called heaven and earth to record this day against you. Just reading that part alone, I just couldn't get past that. He said, I called heaven and earth to record this day against you. What is God saying? This is serious. And heaven and earth are witnesses. In other words, God is putting the truth right in front of us so we cannot say, I did not know. When God gives a word, he holds us responsible for what we do with it. I have set before you life and death. There are choices that brings life. Do you know that? And there are choices that brings death. Of course you know that. Life is not just waking up in the morning, breathing. Life is waking up with God, obeying his word, seeking his kingdom, and letting him lead you. We gotta let God lead us. We can't lead ourselves. We need Jesus to lead us, and we just follow. Death can be more than a physical death. It can be a spiritual death. Death breaking your peace, breaking our families, bad decision, cause sin, bitterness, pride, rebellion, and living outside of God's will. Let's talk about blessing and curses. Blessings come when we line up with God. Curses come when we keep choosing our way over God's way. God is not trying to destroy us. He is warning us because he loves us. Every day that you wake up, you have two roads. Which road is you going to follow this day? Every day that you wake up, it is being recorded in the
in heaven. What did you choose yesterday? What are you going to choose today? Life or death? Therefore, choose life. God does not just want to show you the two choices. He give us the answer. He say, choose life. Choose Jesus. Choose obedience. Choose forgiveness. Choose truth. Choose prayer. Choose the kingdom of God. We have the Bible, the road map. It's teaching us and telling us which way to go. We have no excuse. That both thou and thou seed may live. Your choice does not only affect you, it affects your children, your family, your household, and the people connected to you. When you choose life, you can break curses, change patterns, and open up doors for your family to walk in God's blessing. Do you want to live? That's my question this morning. Do you want to live? The choice, what gives you life. Stop choosing what is draining you. Stop choosing what is killing your peace. Stop choosing anger and unforgiveness and sin and pride and the same old cycle. God is saying, I put life in front of you. Now choose it. This is a kingdom word, because in the kingdom of God, the king gives instructions for your life. We cannot say we can't, we won't receive our blessings. We can't say we won't kingdom blessings while we keep on choosing worldly ways. How can we expect to keep getting a blessing from the God, from Jesus, if we keep choosing the worldly ways? What do you mean by the worldly ways? Choosing everything out of the will of God is the worldly ways. You're a child of God. You're supposed to get up and put on the mind of Christ every day. Allow the Holy Spirit in you to lead and guide you. We have no excuse. Because he left us a comforter. He left us the helper. He left the Spirit of God that's living every child of God. And if you're not a child of God, you need to pray and ask God to bring you into the kingdom and make a decision to choose life over death. The kingdom has a constitution, the word of God. When we obey the king, we walk in life. Who is the king? King Jesus. If you want to live, speak the kingdom. Seek the kingdom first. That's what the Bible said. If you want to live, that's my title. Seek the kingdom of God first. If you want your family to live, choose God. Some of you choose God. Wait. If you want your mind to live, choose peace. If you want your spirit to live, choose Jesus. If you want your future to live, choose obedience today. Be obedient to God today. God is saying right now, I am not hiding life from you. I put it in front of you. Choose life. Choose me. Choose my word. Choose my kingdom. And not only will you live, but your seed will live also. Somebody needs to say, I chose life. I chose the kingdom.
I chose Jesus. I chose forgiveness. I chose obedience. I chose to live and not die. My family shall live. My children shall live. My purpose shall live. My faith shall live, because today I chose life. I don't know who this is for, but somebody needs to hear this. Deuteronomy 30:19. When God say, I called heaven and earth to record this day against you, it means God is calling heaven and earth as witnesses. Did you know that? God is saying, I am putting this truth on the record today. I have told you the choice. Choose life or death. Blessings or curses. Now heaven and earth are witnesses that you heard me. Does that mean God can't trust us? In a way, yes. God know your heart of man. He know the heart of man. He knows people can forget, deny, make excuses, or say, I didn't know. So God called witnesses. Wow. Not because God need help remembering, not because God is weak, but because God is making the people accountable. It is like going to court, a witness confirm what was said. God is saying, this day is recorded. You cannot say, I did not warn you. You cannot say, I did not give you the choice. Everything we do is written in heaven. When we get up and stand in front of King Jesus, the book going to be open up about our life. Every day you choose life. Every day you chose sin. So you're a child of God. Choose every day you wake up. People, make sure you choose life, not death. When I read that scripture, and after I felt that heaven and earth is witnesses, I wanted to know why heaven and earth. Because heaven and earth are always present before God. They present all creation standing as a witness to God's covenant. God was telling Israel, I have given you my word. I have showed you the way of life. Now choose life. And let's make this a right now word so everybody can get a clear understanding. What is I'm talking about? God is still saying it today. I have put life and death in front of you. I have put blessing and curses in front of you. I have showed you my word. I have showed you my kingdom. Now you need to choose life. I told you what brings life. I told you what brings death. I told you what brings blessings. I told you what brings death. Now I need you to choose life. In the kingdom, the king gives commandments. His word is not a suggestion. When we obey the king, we walk in life. When we rebel against the king, we step outside of his protection and order. Come on. So when God say, I called heaven and earth to record, he is saying, my word is on record. My covenant is on record. My warning is on record. My love is on record. Now you chose, your choices will be on record too. That's what he's saying. Your choices will be on record too. A simple way of saying it,
I don't want you to die. I don't want to die. I don't want your family to be destroyed. I don't want your seed to suffer. I have set life before you. Choose life so you and your children may live. Do you know the choices that we make is, it can trickle down to our children and grandchildren. So it's important to follow God, Jesus, whatever guideline he has for us. He said, choose life this day. Today, well, yesterday, did you choose life? Did you choose blessings? Did you choose curses? Or did you choose life? Did you choose death? What kind of choice did you make yesterday? This is a powerful question. When I heard the Holy Spirit say that to me, it blew me away. I heard his voice just as plain. God is saying every day we are chosen something. Our words chosen, our attitude, our obedience, unforgiveness. This is the kind of choices we make in faith. This is kind of rebellion. What kind of choice are you making every day in your life? A lot of people say, I want God's blessing, but they keep choosing things that bring curses to their life. They choose anger. So when people are trying to start you getting angry and upset, remember, you want to choose life and not death. When you're walking in pride and when you're walking in bitterness and you sin and when you're gossiping, being disobedient and fear, then they wonder why their peace is dying. But God say, choose life. Did I choose life when I opened up my mouth? Ask yourself a question. Did I choose blessings when I threatened people? Did I choose God when I made that decision? Did I choose the kingdom or did I choose my flesh? Because the kingdom of God is not just what we shout about. The kingdom is what we obey. If you chose forgiveness, you have chose life. If you have chosen prayer, you have chosen life. If you have chosen the truth, you have chosen life. If you have chose obedience, you have chosen life. If you have chosen love, you have chosen life. If you have chosen Jesus, you have chosen life. But if you chose bitterness, rebellion, unforgiveness, and sin, you are chosen death even while you are still breathing. So today, God is asking, what did you choose today? What was your choice? And if you chose wrong yesterday, mercy woke you up today. So you can make a better choice today and choose life. Amen. Amen. I just wanted to say that to you because it hit me with a ton of bricks. It hit me a ton of bricks when he said, do you want to live, Debbie? Do you want to live? And I'm asking you the same question. Do you want to live? Why? And when he said those words to me, he said, do you want to live? Even when we eat in the wrong foods, come on, let's talk about it. And we are not taking good care of our bodies. Would you say
We change from death or to life. What you think? Yes, I would say when we keep eating the wrong foods and we do not take care of our bodies, we are chosen things that can lead towards death instead of life. Did you know that? That's what he was saying to me. I don't know about you. Not because one bad meal means death. This is not what it means. But when it becomes a lifestyle, too much of sugar, too much salt, too much fried food, just too much, no movement, no rest, not drinking enough water, no self-control, the body began to suffer. That is a form of choosing death slowly. But people don't want to believe that. They don't want to believe that. We have to make better choices in our life and begin to choose life and not death. We got to learn how to take care of this temple that God has given us. We know. We keep saying we're going to do something about it, but we haven't started yet. It's time to change the way you eat. Change the way you live. Change the things that come out your mouth. Change the bad company that you're around. It's time to make a change. We are child of God and the Most High God. We are new creatures in Christ. We can't keep making these same bad mistakes and bad choices. He said, do you want to live? He asked me, do you want to live? And I began to look up the scripture. I began to look up the scripture when he said that to me, because it hit me like a ton of bricks. As I was walking in my house, I heard the Holy Spirit voice, clean as day, Debbie, do you want to live? John 10:10, the thief come not but for to steal and to kill and destroy. I am come that they may have life and that they might have it more abundance. So the question is, do you want to live? Then choose the King. Choose Jesus. Choose the kingdom. Choose obedience. Choose forgiveness. Choose holiness and truth. Matthew 6:33. But seek ye first the kingdom of God and his righteousness, and all these things shall be added unto your life. I'm asking you again. Do you want to live? Then stop choosing what is killing your life. And start choosing King Jesus. That's what I have to say. Do you want to live? You might be half asleep. And you might not have heard nothing else I said, but I want you to ask yourself this question. Do you want to live? If you're not taking care of your body, you're not going to the doctor, you're not eating the right foods, you're not in your word, you're not praying, you're not talking to King Jesus, do you want to live? Because it's being recorded every day of our lives, being recorded when people come to start an argument. Do you want to live? Make a better choice. We have to make a better choice. We got two roads. And this is what the word of God said. Two roads. Now, what are you going to choose this day? Do you want to live? That's all I got to say. And I hope and pray that everyone choose life, because I want to live. I want to thank everybody who was listening to this word. I come to you
And if you up and wherever you at right now, and you may not be a child of God, you may not be no one that's in the kingdom and no King Jesus. I want to say a salvation prayer to you, invitation you to Jesus, because it's time to change your life. Do you want to live? Take it serious. Do you want to live? Hallelujah. Say this prayer after me. This is a supernatural blessing. The Bible say in Romans 10:9, if you confess with your heart, with your mouth, the Lord Jesus, and believe in your heart that God raised him from the dead, you shall be saved. So say this prayer after me, and this is a supernatural blessing. This is an instant blessing, and it happens right away. Right away. Hallelujah. It happens right away. Oh, Heavenly Father, I come to you today. I need you, Lord. I am a sinner. I repent of my sins. Forgive me, Lord. Wash me with your precious blood. I believe you died for me. You died on a cross for my sins, Lord. I believe God risen you from the dead. Come into my heart as Lord and Savior. Change my life. Break every chain. Save my soul, Lord. Write my name in the Lamb Book of Life. Teach me how to live for you, for this day forward. Lord, I belong to you. In Jesus' name, amen. And if you said that prayer, now you are a child of God, of the Most High God. From this day on, choose life. Get in your word. Pray. Find yourself a Bible teaching church. And this was the best choice you could ever make for your life, for you, your children, your grandchildren. So you can be the one to preach the word to your family, and they can see a change done took place in your life. This day, choose life. This day, all the children of God who's out there who's not eating right, eat right. Choose life. Obey God. It's being recorded. Remember what I said. Do you want to live? When you wake up in the morning, you ask yourself, do you want to live? I don't know about you, but I choose life. God bless. Thank everyone that was listening. And make sure you choose life and not death. Do you want to live? Amen.

0: And he won't fail you now. Come on.
1: He won't fail you
0: now. Ooh, hallelujah. Come on, y'all. Do you want to live? Don't forget that.

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That's why I trust in God. Come on.

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And good evening, everyone. And once again, you're listening to the Gospel Music Block Party. My name is Dan Murphy, and I do hope and pray that you're having a good day today, as it was pretty good out there. It was cloudy, rained a little bit, and a little bit of everything you could say, but that's okay, because we always know, however the weather may be, we also know that this is the day that the Lord has made, and yes, I shall rejoice and be glad in it. Can always rejoice, because not only am I alive, but I'm alive to hear some great gospel music that's out there. And gospel music, hey, it does that thing for you. It can keep you going and keep you up and keep you encouraged. And we got some artists that always want to do that. And one of them is a relatively new lady here. She's relatively new onto the scene. She has come on and done a pretty good job herself. She goes by the name of Bree. We'll get into that a little later, but it's Bree Babineaux is the name that I'm talking about. You might have heard her. She's been around a little bit now, and she's got a nice voice, and she's done some nice things, more in the modern day contemporary sound. But you know what? It is all good, because it's all about praising the Lord and giving him what he's due, and that is that worthy praise, and letting others know about it too. So that's what we're going to do through the music. And that's how come we're just going to say, take it away, Bree Babineaux.

And there we have the first three songs by Bree Babineau, and they are the songs Lord of All, also the song I Will Wait, and the song What You Don't Realize, with a little help from Chandler Moore there. And the thing about Bree Babineau, well, her actual name is actually Brianna. Brianna Babineau, but she goes by the stage name Brie. Sounds pretty cool, actually. But it is a nice little thing there. Now, the thing is, she's only been active really since 2014. So this is a young lady who is really stepping into things here. Now, her origins, now here's the weird part, because she's actually, you're not going to hear Hawaii mentioned a lot of times, but the lady was born in Honolulu, Hawaii. Because her father was a military guy and he was stationed in Hawaii. Now, they ended up moving to Louisiana, and that happened when she was 3 months old. So she's actually out of Louisiana, we could say, but she was born in Hawaii. But we'll put the Hawaii in there to let you know where God started it. But while in Louisiana is where she really got her start. Now, the thing is, her father and mother ended up divorcing. She stayed with her mom. And when her mother remarried, she remarried a pastor of a church. And that's where she started singing in the church. And she started singing at the young age of 3 years old. Just like a lot of gospel singers, you find them starting at a very young age. And that's what she did. Starting at 3 years old. And well, she just went on from there. Now, she actually had a nice little sports career because she was on the track team, the volleyball team. But that didn't really interest her. Music stayed the main interest. We're happy about that because this young lady went on to do some very good things here in getting things started. Now, she actually got her biggest start from her YouTube channel, which is the thing that really got her noticed and ended up helping her get the record deals and things that really started kicking this young lady off, and she's been going strong ever since. And speaking of going strong ever since, we still go strong for you. Remember, we go strong all night long. So 12 midnight to 6 a.m. It's the Midnight Gospel Train coming your way with more great gospel music and some more ministries coming for you. 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And it's all right here, 800 on the AM dial, also on the World Wide Web at www.wtmrradio.com. 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And remember, you get us on the WTMR app as well. Something else you get as well, of course, more great music from Bree Babineau.

And there are the last two songs by Bree Babineau, and they were the song So Good and also the song Worthy of It All. And as we said, I think she made a good career choice there. Now, when I said she won, she was a track star and a volleyball star in her school, she actually got a scholarship to a college for the track thing. So she was actually pretty good. But as I said, she didn't stay with it long, just a semester, they said, because she got tired of sports and that waned, but the music didn't. So good for her, because she's actually going to be going on tour. She came out with a new record, and she's actually going on tour with Ricky Dillard. He has a tour, the Sweet Sweet Spirit Tour, I think it is, and that's going to be coming up. But she's going to be out there with other people like Sicardi Cortez and James Fortune and Leandra Johnson. So she's going to be guest starring on part of his tour as well. That's coming up later on this year, and some other dates and things. But good for her. She's a great career choice. Stay with it. And as I said, check her out. The name's Bree Babineau. And as you can see, talented, talented young lady. Got another guy who was talented. He wrote a few things and not as busy in the record business right now. He's been pastoring his church. But, you know, you could say, hey, he understands everything. He's been big in the music business. And you could say if he had to write a letter, it would start off something like, Dear God. But he would just let you know that if he had to talk to the Lord would let him know that I understand. But he would tell the God, I need you now. And if anything else, he could still say thank you. And that's because, hey, he's justified. But I'll let you know more about him after our little break.

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And we're back with more of the Gospel Music Block Party. Once again, my name is Dan Murphy. And as I said, I have another gospel artist here who I say you kind of said no because he had a nice run for himself. He's not as busy in the music business right now, but that's okay because, as I said, if he had to write a letter to God, it would be something like, Dear God. At least that's how it would start. And the Lord would let him know, I understand. And he would just tell God, I need you now. And if anything, after all is said and done, he would still say, thank you. And that's because he knows he's justified. And if you haven't guessed by those titles, I'd be surprised, especially the third one I said. I need you now. Come on, guys. We all know that that means I'm talking about none other than Smokey Norfolk. And as I said, this guy had, that was a big one for him, and well known for his music and his musical style and his nice smooth way of just walking these things in and kind of just saying what was on our mind sometimes. But you know what? A person like this got a lot of music that he has written and has recorded, and that's how come we love these guys, because we can still introduce a whole new sector of people who may not have known. This is one of the people that influenced some of these newer guys, but we let the music speak for itself, and that's how come all we're going to say is just take it away, Smokey Norfolk.

And there are the first two songs by Smokey Norful, and they are the songs Worthy and the song Forever Yours. Now, as I said, this has always been a talented young man, and it's, I always say it's hard to believe his full real name is actually Willie Ray Norful Jr., but I'm kind of glad he took the song Smokey. It sounds better for the records. Sounds like a country singer we got there with Willie Ray. But he is from Arkansas, so I can understand the Willie Ray part. So he was actually from the Arkansas area, so something that we normally don't associate with gospel music, but why not? They have some great talent down there. He's proof of that. And through his whole career, you can say he has proven his songwriting and singing abilities, right, move way about him. And it was really the song I Need You Now that really touched him off, that really took off too, and just touched everybody, because it was like that plea. And he was going through some things at the time, as he said, as he was writing it. And that's how come it just came out, I Need You Now, and it just came together. And it really came together for him, because look at how the Lord has blessed. Now, he's not as much into doing the music scene as much now. He's been pastoring. Now, he was a pastor for a while there, and he's been pastoring the Victory Cathedral Worship Center. And that's he did an album with them, too. It was a very good album, actually. And as I said, his songwriting ability has been there, and his preaching ability is also, he's been preaching a long, long time, so he's let that take the foreground more so now. And with the music industry the way it is, I can't blame him. But, you know, we also still want to get people close to Christ, and that's something that he's always, always strived for as he's got involved in other things, ministries and industries. He's been writing books. He's done a little acting, a little bit of it all, and spearheading some other projects as well. So you're always going to see him around in something. But and he'll dibble and dabble every once in a while back into the music. So don't worry, you may hear some other things coming from him every once in a while. So just stay ready. I think he did a lot more with the Victory Cathedral choirs there. So keep an eye out for him all the time, and you can always catch him preaching, and that's for sure, because he has his Facebook, YouTube, all that other fun stuff nowadays. So check him out, and if you don't know about him, find out about Smokey Norful. Come on, y'all. But it's a great thing. And you may hear more Smokey throughout the night. Remember, the Midnight Gospel Train coming your way. 12 midnight to 6 a.m. More music, more ministry. 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And remember, you get us on the WTMR app as well. Something else you get as well? Of course, more great music by Smokey Norful.

And there are the last two songs by Smokey Norful, and they were I Need You Now. We should all know that one. If you know anything about gospel music, everybody should know I Need You Now. That's got to be like part of the major quiz if you know gospel music, I think. And then the last song was Mighty God. I like that version. There's a live version. There's also a very nice one that he does. But that's another one I like there. So that's Mighty God for you. And the thing about Smokey Norful, he does know about a mighty God, always singing about him, always doing things with him, and preaching about him too. So that's the best part. And as I always say, pray for all of them, that they just stay on course and just stay in wanting to promote the Lord and getting others to know God through music, through preaching, however they want to do it, and support them in everything that you can. But there is, he's right there with all those songs. And as I said, he has a lot of recordings. So you can see one of the artists that's influencing the modern day people. And he's still going. So we still go, he still goes, and that's what counts. So he is still making music, and that's the best part. And we still play music. So don't forget, we play more music for you throughout the night. And we have some ministries for you also. Is the Midnight Gospel Train coming your way. That's 12 midnight to 6 a.m. both on Sunday and Monday morning. And remember, it's part of your gospel music all night long on the weekends, which continues tomorrow night. Please join me at 10:30 p.m. for Sunday Night Gospel. And it all starts on a Saturday night at 11 p.m. with the Gospel Music Block Party. And yes, you have been listening to the Gospel Music Block Party. My name is Dan Murphy. Hopefully we brought you something to encourage you, to inspire you, to uplift you, to let you know that God is there with you and for you. And always remember that I want you to have a good and, most importantly, a blessed night.

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1: 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Some people get

Come on now. Yes. How y'all doing out there? This is the storyteller known as Debbie Edwards. Minister Debbie Edwards. I'm here live at the studio. I am back from Hampton, Virginia. Oh, man. And we had a beautiful conference. And everybody that came back, woo, a change took place. I just want to thank Bishop Jackson for that conference. It was beautiful and outstanding. Oh, man. Well, I'm back to the listeners now. I miss y'all guys. Oh, man. Next time I go to the conference, hoping to shoot live so y'all could be able to hear what's going on down there. What's Your Story did it up. I mean, God showed up and showed out. Come on. All the ministries, it was so beautiful. It was nice. Come on. I'm back now. The storm is passing over. So get ready this morning. You're going to have a treat because we're going to do something new right here at WTMR 800 AM by Master Reigns. Come on. Don't forget our show coming on. It's real soon. After this song, I'm gonna open up with prayer. Come on, y'all. The storm is passing over. Yes. Hallelujah. Come on now. Hallelujah. Come on. Yes. Oh, yes. God is blessing. Come on. Woo. Hallelujah. Just getting started. I can feel the anointing already, y'all.

know y'all was enjoying What's Your Story from 5 until 10:30. Come on, come on. I know you had a beautiful time. Come on, this is your favorite gospel station here. Yes, hallelujah. Dan, hit my prayer music. Come on. Yes. Come on.

Oh man. Hallelujah. Hallelujah. Yes. Hallelujah. Come on. Yes.

Yes, hallelujah. Come on. I know the storm is passing over. That's how we do it. The storm is passing over. Passing over. Hallelujah. The storm is passing over. Oh man, I don't know how to do this, y'all. Come on. Hallelujah. Yes. It is 12:09. We got a new clock up in here. Come on. Hallelujah. Yes. Yeah. Passing over. Hallelujah. Now it's prayer time. It is prayer time. Oh, hallelujah. Oh, yes. Hallelujah. It is prayer time. Oh, hallelujah, hallelujah. Lord, we just thank you. We just praise your name. All this morning, Father God, I thank you so much for all the things you have already done in my life. Thank you, Father God, for all the blessings. I just thank you, God, for this radio station. I thank you for all the listeners who's listening. Oh, Father God, I just pray for everyone who's lonely, brokenhearted. So many people feel like they're forgotten. But God, you love them so much. Lord, you love them. Oh, Heavenly Father, we come to you in the mighty name of Jesus. Father God, we thank you for who you are, for being Almighty God alone. We thank you for being King of Kings and Lord of Lords. Thank you for being the Alpha and Omega. Thank you for being our beginning and our end. Thank you for being Jehovah Jireh, Jehovah Nisi, Jehovah Rapha. Thank you, Father God, for being the great I am. Oh, we thank you, Lord. We come to you. We come before you this morning, giving you all the glory and all the honor and all the praise, Lord. We just thank you for another opportunity to come across these airways and just reach your people. Father God, I ask you to bless every listener under the sound of my voice. Oh, yes, Lord. You know where they are. You know what they are facing. And you know exactly what they need. Let your presence meet them right where they are. Lord, bless everyone who works here at this radio station. Bless the others, the staffs, the engineers, and everyone who works behind the scene. Protect them, strengthen them, and let this station be used to bring encouragement, hope, truth, and love into the people homes. Father, remember that the sick and the suffering touch their bodies from the crown of their head until the sole of their feet. Give them strength to the weak. Comfort those
in pain, Lord, and peace to those waiting on the doctor's report. I ask you, Jesus, to heal them. Heal them, Lord. You already know what they're facing. Give them a supernatural healing, Lord. I plead the blood of Jesus over every sickness to heal their body, Lord. In the name of Jesus. It don't matter what the doctors say, Lord. You're the doctor of all doctors. Lord, remember those who need employment. Open doors that no man can shut. Lead them to the right job and the right opportunity. Make a way for those who are struggling financially. Lord, provide food on their table. Keep roofs over their heads and give them vision concerning their finances. You are Jehovah Jireh, our provider. Father, comfort everyone who is grieving today. Some are grieving for their mothers and fathers, a husband or a wife or a child, a related, Lord, anyone that's related to them, a close friend. I ask you, Lord, to just wrap your loving arms around them. When the night become lonely and the tears begin to fall, remind them that you are near to the brokenhearted. And Lord, we lift up our children, cover the babies, our teenagers, and the young adults. Protect them. Protect them when they leave home and when they return. Guard them in the schools and on the streets and in their cars. And whenever they may go, keep them from violence, drugs, wrong influence, and anything designed to destroy their future. Give our children wisdom and surround them with people who lead them in the right direction. Lord, save those who don't know Jesus. Draw the lost back to you. Restore families. Heal broken relationships. Strengthen marriages. And bring peace into troubled homes. And Father God, as we begin this broadcast, let something be said today that will lift somebody up, strengthen them, encourage somebody, and lead somebody close to you, Lord. Take over this broadcast, Holy Spirit. Let it not be about us, but let everything we say and everything we do bring glory to your name, Jesus. I thank you in advance for the lives that will be touched. I pray for everyone that's incarcerated, Lord. Protect them. Heal them, Father God. Give them a lighter sentence. The ones who are supposed to have life, turn that situation around. The ones that don't supposed to be there, Father God, just open up a supernatural door and let them be with their families and let them be a leader for the gospel. And let someone there teach them about you, Father God, in the name of Jesus. Even their families, their children, their mothers, their fathers, family members is hurt because they locked up. Heal their broken hearts, Father God. We ask you to forgive us for our sins, for all the things we have done. Clean us up for your use, Lord.
If we go in the wrong direction, just turn us around. In the mighty name of Jesus, we pray and we just want to say amen. Thank you for this prayer. In Jesus' name, amen.

0: has. Come on. 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
1: You've been good to me.
0: Come on and sing with y'all. Sing with me. Come on.
1: He is the call.
0: Yes.

0: Yes.
1: God's been good to me. He's been good to me. Surely.

0: Donald.
1: What's the name of this show, Dante?
0: Can you handle the truth?
1: Go ahead. See, I had too much vacation. Can you handle the truth? I love it.

0: thing. Yes. Oh, man.
1: Sure, you had a good vacation, huh?
0: Oh, man, I had a beautiful time. Dante, I had a beautiful time.
1: You had a beautiful time, man.
0: Listen. A change took place. I'm not the same, Dante.
1: Oh, not the same?
0: What no, you mean? I'm not the same. It's like, oh, my God, God did a new thing down there.
1: Oh, okay.
0: I was around some. The people were so loving. I never met people like that before in my life. They were so loving. I wasn't ready to come back yet, Dante. Oh. But I had to come back home.
1: Come back vacation over. I had to come back.
0: Oh, I know. It was so beautiful. They were so loving, beautiful, strangers talking in your life. It was just, you get so much love. It was just so, I can't even explain it. I'm still on this high, you know what I mean?
1: Oh, okay.
0: I forgot the name of the show. I had to ask you, what's the name of this show?
1: Yeah, I see. you're still feeling good, aren't you?
0: I'm feeling so good, yes. I feel great. You know, it's good to be home, but it's good to go away and do that ministry. We did What's Your Story Live. It was so beautiful. And you, it's like you was there.
1: Oh, wow.
0: I can hear your voice in the intro, outro. It was like you was with me.
1: Oh, man, that is something.
0: Oh, man.
1: Able to do a remote little What's Your Story thing? Okay.
0: Yes, it was beautiful. It was beautiful. Outstanding.
1: Well, it was good that everything turned out okay.
0: Yeah, everything was so great, so great.
1: That's good. How was the food?
0: Oh, excellent. Oh, my God. Free breakfast in the morning. It was good.
1: Free breakfast.
0: Yes, come with your yes. It came with our rooms.
1: Oh, okay. That's
0: yes.
1: Good service.
0: We didn't have no regular room. It was nice. Outstanding. Living room, all that. It was beautiful.
1: Fancy.
0: It was really fancy. I was on the 7th floor.
1: What?
0: Yes, and then restaurants all around the corner, Olive Garden, all these restaurants, Red Lobster. It was so many restaurants.
1: So you had lots of choose from, huh?
0: Yes, it was a lot of restaurants right around the corner.
1: Lots of time to go enjoy yourself, okay.
0: Oh, yes, we had a good time, ministry in the morning. Mm-hmm. Then we had a five-hour break. And then we back at, you know, ministry in the afternoon.
1: Night. Okay, night it was service. Just,
0: yes. Oh, my God. From 6 all the way. I guess we left at 10, I guess. I can't keep up
1: like
0: count.
1: Like 6 until whenever, right?
0: Till whatever. Then they went back to eat again. You know, people, you know. Mm-hmm. It was work and it was good. One time my friend, she came in, right? I was in the bed asleep. She said, about time you got back home.
1: Wow. That is something when you can do that. That is always good when you can do that.
0: Yes. It was just so nice. It was, and this one lady, right? She came over and she touched my head, right? And when she walked away, the anointing of God was on her so strong that I was on fire when she left. She just touched my head, you know, was talking to me. And so the next morning, I saw her at breakfast, right? And guess what I told her? Don't you touch me. Whatever you do, miss, do not touch me. You had me on fire yesterday. And guess what she did? Right. So she just touched my shoulder a little bit. Okay, I won't touch you. Did you know when she walked away, I was on fire again. She touched my shoulder. But it was beautiful. It was really beautiful.
1: Well, that's always good when you get away like that and enjoy yourself with it, you know.
0: Oh, man.
1: Good that you were able to get that enjoyment out of it, and you can see you're really excited. Like you said, you're on fire again. It's like you're excited again all over again.
0: All over again, you know. It was so beautiful. And I got to tell you about Carol Hill. The day before, this lady, you know, she was laying hands and people, you know, Carol Hill hit the floor, right?
1: Okay.
0: So the next day, It was this other apostle. He was praying. He was laying hands, everybody hitting the floor. So the apostle walked over to Carol Hill. Guess what she told the apostle? Mm-hmm. What? I fell down yesterday. I don't want to fall down today. I fell out. I never heard anybody say that before. So what she was, she, I said, what she do you mean by that?
1: Back up.
0: She said, she said, whatever God did for me, he did it yesterday. I'm good. I'm good. I never heard that before. Oh. Is that something or what?
1: That is something, you know. I don't want to fall down and have to get back up. Too much energy to do all that.
0: I laughed so much. So the apostle said, well, she was nervous too. She said, don't trick me. Don't touch me. She was

0: kitchen, working. It was work to do.
1: Okay, okay.
0: But I gotta ask you a question for tonight.
1: Mm-hmm.
0: When we just now listen to that song, God Have Smiled on Me.
1: Mm-hmm.
0: What do that mean to you when it says God have smiled on me? Thinking about that song.
1: Just thinking about that song, you know, the Lord is pleased with you, so he's giving you blessings, you know.
0: Go ahead.
1: He's watching over you still.
0: Yes.
1: And that's a good thing, you know, the Lord is still protecting, still watching over you, still making sure that you're pleased, you know, that everything, that things are working out for you.
0: Yeah, yes, yes, yes.
1: I would say that's what it kind of means to me, you know. He sells your favor.
0: That's it. That's what I have down. God has smiled on me. Yes. Mm-hmm.
1: Yeah,
0: he showed me favor, his favor and his mercy and his goodness.
1: Right.
0: Yes.
1: You know, things that, you know, you don't expect to happen sometimes to go your way because, you know, the Lord is, you know, you're a child of God, and so he's going to see things work out for you. Even when you don't think things may work out, they're going to work out because, you know, the Lord is there. He's watching over you. He's still showing you the favor or giving you favor with people and things. Sometimes you don't even expect to have favor with somebody, but you do.
0: I know, strangers. What about these strangers?
1: It can be strangers. It can be people, you know, like when you have a job or something, and, you know, it's like, I'm going to give this thing to you, or this project to you, or this special thing I want done, I want you to handle it. And it's like, where did that come from? Why are you picking me? And it's like, you know, they may pick you because, you know, hey, you're a good walker, you're good this. But it's really the Lord, you know, pointing it out. This person's been good here, so, you know, you get it. And, you know,
0: yes.
1: Sometimes you're wondering, well, how could I get it? I just put in for this, but, you know, you got the favor because, you know, God's on your side. You know, that's why.
0: Yes, he's always on your side, right?
1: Mm-hmm. You know, but there's a reason. And, you know, so you're getting these things or things are working out for you because God is on your side.
0: Yes.
1: Yeah. That's what it means to me. You know, that's what I would say.
0: Yeah. And what about when things supposed to happen in your life and God kept you? It been some days when you cried some tears, but God still comfort you.
1: Yeah, you know, that's like another way of saying, you know, God is still on your side because, you know, he has a way of doing that, you know, letting you know, even though it's rough right now, it's going to be all right, or you go to him, and he will, you know, comfort you, he will... He'll give you that, what is it, the peace in the middle of the storm, in the midst of the storm type of thing, where, you know, I've had times when it's not working out the way I thought it would, but, you know, I can say it's going okay.
0: Yes.
1: That's an important thing.
0: What about that scripture when it says Psalms 35, when it says, weeping may endure for a night, but joy comes in the morning.
1: Yeah, that's true. That's true.
0: Right?
1: Yeah, that's true. But sometimes, you know, you feel like your night going for a while there. I'll tell you that. Sometimes you feel like your night time is never going. You don't feel like that morning going to come sometimes because it's like.
0: Yes.
1: You go to bed, you wake up. I'm still in this mess to go to bed and wake up. But, you know, then one day, you know, that's all turns out okay. And that's because, you know. You may be crying for a while, but it's your time, not the time yet. But when the time comes and the Lord, you know, takes you out of that situation, it's going to be, you have a reason to testify on how great God is. And that's the best thing of all. You know, you can show where, okay, I can see where God is at and how he brought me out of this. Because it can be very rough sometimes.
0: Yes. And what about when he's surely been good to you. Sometimes you don't need a long testimony. Mm-hmm. You can just look back over your life and say, if it had not been for the Lord Almighty.

0: my side, where would I be?
1: Yeah.
0: Come on.
1: Yeah. You can definitely say that. I think everybody should be able to say that one. You know, you look at what God has brought you through, what God is taking you through sometimes, and you can just say, you know, like you said, if it had not been for the Lord on my side, you know, you can see that's where the title comes from. I can see why they named it that song, because, you know, you're looking back at your life and you're going, wow, where would I be at if God hadn't done this or that for me, you know? Where would I be at if God hadn't stepped in or stopped me or prevented me from doing something here or taking me in another direction? Where would I be at, you know? I don't know where I would be. I know I would not be here. For instance, I know I would not be here, that for sure.
0: You ever feel like a blessing is coming?
1: Oh, you can always feel that way.
0: Really?
1: Oh, sure. You know, sometimes, you know, you've been praying for things, and you can be praying for something, and you just know that it's coming. You just don't know when. Sometimes you just don't know when or how it's coming, but you just know it's coming. And, you know, you're just thanking God that it's coming, but, you know. And sometimes, you know, sometimes the Lord will let you know it's coming, you know. The Lord can let you know this is coming your way. But you may have to be patient for it. You may have to wait for it. You may have to, you know, to make sure you're not, you know, getting too over anxious and trying to, you know, I can make it go faster. No. Don't try to make it go faster. Just stay on course. You know, sometimes we get that. Why isn't it happening yet? I need to make it go faster. And it's like, no. Just let it go the way the Lord tells you that it's going to go.
0: Leave it alone, right?
1: Stop trying to make it hurry up. You know, just leave it alone. Let God take care of it. Because sometimes, you know, you messed it up and then you have to wait again.
0: You know what was so amazing at this conference?
1: What was that?
0: The apostle was speaking into my life. Mm. A lot of people that was at the conference, they already knew me. Some from Philadelphia, you know, whatever. Mm-hmm. And he said to me that you have the gift of helps. You help a lot of people.
1: Mm-hmm.
0: And then when I hear the witnesses, everybody was in agreement, saying yes, you know, agreeing to, because they know that that's the gift that you have. When you have a gift of helping people, it's amazing.
1: Mm-hmm.
0: And people was in agreement because God will put it in your heart to help people, to not be selfish, help the kingdom of God, help God's people.
1: Mm-hmm.
0: And just to hear the people in witness to that, it was beautiful.
1: Oh, okay.
0: That was really amazing.
1: Revealing people's gifts to them, huh? That was great.
0: Yes. It was just amazing. This conference here, you know how you've been to a lot of conference before.
1: Mm-hmm.
0: But this is the first time I felt like this before.
1: Mm.
0: I mean, I went... He had conference before, and it was always nice. But this right here, I had to preach twice.
1: Okay.
0: It's on a whole different level. It linger. You know, the Spirit of God linger on you when you leave some of these good conferences. Yes.
1: Well, yeah, you get an exciting conference or a revival or something, you know.
0: Yes.
1: Like you said, it'll fire you up again, and it renews you. Sometimes you got to get renewed, you know. It's like they say.
0: Oh, man, you're not the same. You're just not the same, you know. You could just feel that God is doing something new and open up doors in your life. And you just can't go back to the place that you came from. You know, we have to be so careful. Because mm-hmm. some people walk around and depressed, want to be, you know, be all depressed about this and that, and things happening in life many years ago or whatever.
1: Mm-hmm.
0: But we have to be careful. And Jesus said, keep our eyes on Him, our mind on Him, to keep us in perfect peace.
1: Yeah.
0: You know what I mean? You have a had people, you know, they really, really going through, and you got to talk them out of it. You know what I mean?
1: Mm-hmm. Yeah, I know you got to talk some people out of something that they've been in, and they feel they've been there, that they're still there. You know, getting them to realize some things about the Lord, some things that they need in their life, and that can be difficult sometimes.
0: And just give them a hug. Sometimes people just need a hug. They don't need you to say nothing. Just show love, right?
1: Yeah. Sometimes that is what they need, you know, an example of love or the example of somebody caring or somebody doing something for them. A lot of people go through a lot of different things, you know. And sometimes it's, you know, what do they need, you know? That's one of those type of things.
0: Yes, yes. I've been feeling like, since I left this conference, like I'm floating.
1: You've just been excited all over the place, huh?
0: All over the place. You notice I didn't even call in to preach this night. I was knocked out sleep, you know?
1: I guess you got the time. You got to sleep sometime, right? You're so excited.
0: What you say? She ain't call in again, huh?
1: But you don't know what you're going to do. Sometimes, you know, you get like that. Sometimes it's, you know, you're so much energy, then you just crash.
0: Right? You just crash.
1: Your body can't handle it, you know.
0: Your body can't handle it, all this stuff, right?
1: Your body's saying, I got to rest at some time, so I'm going to crash now.
0: That's what happens. Your mind be saying, go. I know what I got to tell you. This is going to really hit you. I thought, in my mind, I could drive 6 hours to Hampton, Virginia.
1: Ooh, wow.
0: I found out, Danny, mm-hmm. I couldn't do it. Could you believe it?
1: Well, you got to be ready for that. You got to be geared.
0: I thought I was ready.
1: Yeah, you needed to take a break. Sometimes those are long trips.
0: Yes, and thank God I had the apostle in the back because he had to take over.
1: You try to do that all by yourself?
0: I try to do it all by myself. Thank God I had people can drive.
1: Yeah. That, 6 straight hours?
0: That's a lot, right?
1: Even truck drivers take breaks. Or that.
0: And guess what? At least I found out I couldn't do it. That's one thing I found out. 2 hours the most, I'm done.
1: Okay, yeah, the 2 hours straight highway driving, yeah.
0: Yes, right.
1: That's a lot.
0: Then I had to go over that bridge with all that water.
1: Oh, wow. Even over that bridge?
0: Yes.
1: Oh, man. That's in Virginia or something,
0: yes,
1: right?
0: It was beautiful.
1: It's beautiful, but that's a lot of water.
0: It's a lot of water. 17 minutes. It's a lot of
1: water. A lot of water, boy. You be looking out the window. I've been a passenger in a car with that, and I remember them talking about it. And then
0: right.
1: When we went over the bridge, it was like, you're looking out over the water,
0: uh-huh.
1: And you'd be like, that's a lot of water for a long time. This ain't Ben Franklin Bridge or something.
0: How did you feel? You ever drove that bridge?
1: Yeah, I went over the bridge. I went over that bridge. It was years ago.
0: And you was driving?
1: No, I would think I was a passenger. I was with some other people, but still, it was like looking over the water. It's like
0: I was driving. I was actually driving over there.
1: So it's like, I mean, it's a lot of water. So you just focus on the road. It's like,
0: let me tell you something.
1: Focus on the road.
0: See, I had somebody to help me drive, right?
1: Mm-hmm.
0: And then guess what? When it was time to do the bridge, he switched on me.
1: Mm-hmm.
0: And I forgot all about that bridge. I didn't even know about the bridge, to be honest with you.
1: Yeah,
0: and then I started driving. I'm like, no, look at this.
1: Mm-hmm.
0: Beautiful, though.
1: Yeah, it's beautiful, but it's a lot. It really makes you realize just how small you are, because that's a lot of water. You be going over there, that's a lot of water.
0: A lot of water, right?
1: But, you know, like you said, it's a beautiful thing. Amazing how they were able to put that up. I mean,
0: yeah, it's amazing. And I'm so glad we came back.
1: Woo, did you go back over
0: north.
1: The bridge too?
0: No. I'm so glad we came 95 North.
1: Okay.
0: You know what I mean?
1: Didn't go back over the bridge.
0: No. Thank you, Jesus.
1: Matter of fact, I knew a friend of mine. They were, She had to blindfold herself.
0: What?
1: She had one of those like nighttime sleep things.
0: Uh-huh.
1: So whenever we went over the bridge, she would put that on. She was saying, I cannot look at all this water. I cannot do that. So she would put that on whenever we went over the bridge. He's like, oh, we're ready to get over the bridge? She's like, took it out. Put that on. All right, we're good. I just said, wow.
0: Yes, yes, yes.
1: I know it is a sight. It's beauty, but it is a sight.
0: It is a sight. Yes.
1: You know, there's a lot of water out there, man.
0: It's a lot of water.
1: Yeah, I didn't know there would be that much water over a bridge, but man, wow.
0: Yeah.
1: It is something, but glad you had fun at your conference and things.
0: Oh my God, I just can't even imagine telling you everything. It was work. It was beautiful. It was just beautiful every day.
1: Yeah, let me ask, because you know, it's like you're all excited and things. And do you think that's good to do sometimes?
0: What you mean, to go to conference?
1: I mean, like to go to conference or to go to a revival, to get away, to do something like that. I mean,
0: let me tell you something.
1: As a child of God, do you think it's good to do?
0: Oh, it is so beautiful. You know why? Because mm-hmm. we need a change. We need to change and we need to do something for us. And that traveling, it just changed the whole atmosphere. And you get a chance to meet new people.
1: Mm-hmm.
0: New people that loves the Lord or going through what you're going through. And it's all about, what's so important about these conferences, you know, some of them, it's all about the head.
1: Mm-hmm.
0: The vision that God have given whoever head of that conference.
1: Okay.
0: I have been to a lot of conferences before, but I never felt like this before. When I walked in this conference, what was so important is receiving love from everybody.
1: Mm-hmm.
0: That's what I'm talking about. That's supposed to be, that's how it should be in the house of God. The love is so strong that you hate to leave. You hate to leave because it's like you in paradise.
1: Mm-hmm.
0: I mean, strangers, each talking in your life, people hugging you, getting to know you for the first time. It was just so beautiful. Everybody's encouraging one another, uplifting each other. People cry together, smile together. It's just meeting new people. It's just so much.
1: Mm.
0: I can't even touch on everything.
1: Okay. So you're really excited about it.
0: I'm telling you, I never... Oh, my God. And I left with a high. I think I've been to this conference maybe 4 times. And every time is different. Mm-hmm. But this time right here, last time it was amazing. I left with this high. And this anointing be lingering. It be lingering on you. That's how strong the anointing is. And this time it's like, it's still lingering. But it's like a real high. Like I'm floating. I can't even imagine. I'm telling you, I just can't even imagine strangers walk up to you, hugging you, Danny.
1: Mm-hmm.
0: How you doing? And just talking to you. We fellowship. It was just so nice. Like they've been knowing me all their life.
1: Okay. No wonder, is that because it's down south or what?
0: No,
1: because the south is a little friendlier than the north, they always say. But
0: really? But no, because we mm-hmm. have people from Philadelphia, different ones all over, okay. Upstate New York. Different people all over traveling. You mm-hmm. know what I mean? We had some people from Virginia that was there.
1: Okay.
0: But no, we had people from all over.
1: Okay. So
0: it's no way you come back the same. It's no way.
1: Okay. So.
0: And the glory of God, it was so strong in the house.
1: Well, let me ask, what were you expecting out of conference? I mean, sometimes we go to a conference and we expect something. Sometimes we go to like a church convention or something, and it's like, okay, we go because it's a church convention, or is it, you know?
0: I'll tell you what I expect.
1: What we expect out of it, or what we want out of it, or something. Do you think that has a lot to do with it, or is it just, you know, sometimes, I'm just saying, think that has anything to do with it?
0: Well, what I will say is, because I had to preach twice. I did the radio, and then I had to preach a platform service about the blood.
1: Okay.
0: And my prayer was to God, just show up. Lord, show up and show out.
1: Because okay.
0: I can't do this by myself. I need the Spirit of God to just take over. Mm-hmm. And when I prayed that prayer, I'm going to tell you something. I was, you know, I'm the storyteller. So the way I preach the gospel is telling stories and testimonies into the word of God, bringing the word of God alive. That's the way God gave it to me. And when I had already studied, because, you know, you write all these notes and everything, mm-hmm. and all this information is for me, for whoever writing, for you to get, that's when you're getting downloaded, when you're studying the word of God. So he's downloading me with the word of God. And now he's giving me the vision. And now he's showing me how he wanted it done.
1: Okay.
0: And so when I was kind of nervous before I did What's Your Story.
1: Mm-hmm.
0: Fear kicked in. I wish y'all was there. Right, I'm so used to engineers taking over, and I could just grab the mic. Now I'm trying to do the engineering part, hoping it go well. You know what I mean? But everything was on a flash drive, so thank God for that.
1: Okay.
0: But you know what I mean? Still, mm-hmm. when you're there and I see y'all there, that's different.
1: Right, okay.
0: And then God showed up. Everything went so smooth, just like y'all was there.
1: So you feel like the Lord answered your prayer? You were asking the Lord to show up, right?
0: I asked God, I said, Lord, show up.
1: Mm-hmm.
0: Allow the anointing. That's the main thing. God anointing the place. God to be present. And when God anointed the place and it's present, his presence is there,
1: mm-hmm.
0: it's different. That's the main thing. I don't care where we go and preach at. You want the presence of God to show up. That's what I expect. For God's presence to be there.
1: Okay.
0: And just take over. To be preaching or being in an atmosphere where the presence of God is at, and you can feel that anointing, that's what I expected. And that's what I received at the conference every day that I was at that conference. Even the people was floating in the anointing.
1: Okay.
0: Everyone was floating in the anointing.
1: How would you describe it as everybody was like a
0: on one accord? It was like we were all on one accord. We had some people in there with disabilities,
1: mm-hmm.
0: and we called them the special stars, right? The shining star, that's what they call them. The shining star. Even they was having their little drums, beating the drums, dancing. It was that anointing took over everyone.
1: Mm-hmm.
0: That's what I was expecting, and that's what happened. God showed up and showed out.
1: Okay. So
0: it was like we was floating.
1: But you also mentioned something about that's talking about. So you ever been to a conference or convention, and sometimes you can feel like you didn't get anything out of
0: it? Yeah. Oh yes. Oh yes. Like, I've been like that. Feel like they're just selling a bunch of stuff.
1: Well, I mean, have you ever felt like the way I left when I went to the conference, and then I leave the conference the way I came in?
0: Yes. Oh yes. I have been to some conference like that before. Yes.
1: Yeah, you know, like nothing's changed.
0: I ain't felt nothing. I haven't mm-hmm. been to revivals. Ain't nothing happened. Okay. Ain't no, I came in the same way, and I leave the same way. But this right here, no.
1: Wait a minute. You're saying that you go to like a revival, or you're going to a conference or something. How do you return the same way you left? Because, you know, it's supposed
0: because his
1: to
0: presence.
1: Be.
0: Sometimes his presence is not there.
1: Okay, but how could his presence not be there? I mean, that's why you're there, because, you know,
0: don't get me wrong.
1: Spiritual
0: you still,
1: or something?
0: No. What? You still receive the word.
1: Mm-hmm.
0: The word of God don't go back void. So you receive the word. You receive the word. But that anointing was destroy the yokes. The anointing would give healing. So, you know, you got some people, they can preach real well and all that, but they don't have the anointing. You need that anointing. That anointing makes a big difference. The Holy Spirit draws you in.
1: But you said they could preach the word. You said they could get the word, but you know.
0: But they don't have the anointing. It's a big difference. You need God's anointing.
1: Well, what would that difference? I mean, how would you know the difference? I mean, how would you be able to tell if there was a difference?
0: I mean, I get the word and stuff, but when I leave, I don't feel the presence of God lingering on me. I don't feel the anointing. I don't see the healing taking place.
1: But how could that be? I mean, but what would cause that to not happen? You know,
0: because they're not in the. Well, I will say, this is just me saying.
1: Okay.
0: You got to be in relationship with the Lord. That's so important. You must be in relationship. And when you're in a relationship with God, His presence gonna come out. To let everybody know that you belong to Him. You know what I mean?
1: Mm-hmm.
0: When you in relationship, just say you're in relationship with Lord, and you talk to Him every day, and you just surrender all to Him, it's a big difference. A lot of people can just preach, but they don't have that relationship.
1: Okay, I can see what you're talking about.
0: You know what I mean? Remember how Moses, for instance,
1: mm-hmm.
0: and everybody that was walking with Moses, they were children of God, but God chose Moses out of everyone. That's the one God talked to. That's the one God allowed to help to lead the people. So Moses was in a closer relationship with God. God let everybody know, I'm only going to talk to Moses. So when they got jealous and they wanted God to talk to them, they couldn't even handle it. Cool, remember?
1: Mm-hmm.
0: They couldn't even handle it. They couldn't even handle His voice. But Moses can handle His voice because of the relationship that Moses was in. So just imagine this. Because we're at a conference, and we got a bunch of leaders, and you got a lot of Moses connecting together. Just imagine.
1: Mm-hmm.
0: Everybody on that one accord means a lot, too. When you're on agreement and everybody on one accord, and God blew, His breath is on that ministry. I came in. It's so beautiful. I just can't even tell. I can't even say.
1: You can't say? Okay, well.
0: Let's put it. His presence. You ever been to a prayer meeting and you walk in, you can feel God's presence?
1: Well, let's put it this way. What about, now, you're talking about a conference. You got to remember, Dante, you're talking about a conference. There are several things that's going on. Because you're talking about pulling people from all over.
0: Yes, all over.
1: Because you had people, you said from up north, you had people from Pennsylvania, you got people from Jersey,
0: all
1: Virginia,
0: over. Different places,
1: Carolinas, all over the
0: yes,
1: place.
0: Yes, all over.
1: All these different people are all
0: yes,
1: over there.
0: Yes, yes.
1: And you got all these people that you're drawing in. And you got preachers, you got ministers, you got the brothers, sisters, nephews, uncles, whatever, all coming in. And your purpose is really to connect with God, right? You're supposed to be, this is a conference to help y'all, you could say, connect, reconnect, you know, get the energy going again. Sometimes it's good to do. We get tired as saints. You know, we're not, some think we don't get tired, but saints get tired.
0: Yes.
1: We get down, just like a job. We go on vacation from a job. We take a break. This is our way of taking a break and, you know, for us reconnecting. So the organizers of this thing have one purpose. People attending have another purpose.
0: Yes.
1: Now, if you're attending and you're just going just to go, because oh, I'm just going for a time, you know, I want to see, what was it, at South Carolina, North Carolina?
0: New Hampton, Virginia.
1: Virginia, okay. So you got, you know, it's in Virginia.
0: Imagine you walk in.
1: I mean, if you're just going down to see Virginia, okay, you know, I just want to see Hampton, Virginia. Well, your connection with what you're doing spiritually may not be there.
0: Exactly.
1: So but, your
0: expectation. But I got something to tell you.
1: No, go ahead. I know where you go. Go ahead.
0: I got something to tell you.
1: No, go ahead.
0: I don't know what kind of, you could be walking in there saying, you know, don't know what's going to happen.
1: Go ahead.
0: But when you walk into the anointed,
1: That's what it's about.
0: The whole atmosphere is changed, is different. The anointing hits everyone, not certain people, everyone.
1: Right.
0: You can might not know Jesus, but you're going to feel the anointing, his presence, because you're walking in the presence of God. Even the children, everyone, you can not even just mental for the first time. Let me tell you, that anointing is something else.
1: You're
0: walking in his presence. That's the difference. I'm coming off the street. Now I'm walking in the presence of God. People got open arms holding you, talking to you, embracing you. People are downloading into you. They can look at you and see your gift and see where you need help at. And they willing to help you with your gift so you can take you to the next level. God have people at these conferences going to take you where you need to be to the next level. I can't even, let me tell you, I want to tell you what I know. It's so much more. We're talking about the mind of God.
1: Well, and as I said, you're going into what you experience. So a lot of times, you have to remember what we want to bring into the conference as an individual.
0: Yes.
1: And then if the, you know, we can meet that presence of God. Now, some people can miss it completely. I've been to conferences where I felt good, but, you know, some other people have been like, you know, they I don't get it because y'all just missed it. Y'all just missed it. I don't know how you missed it, but you missed it, and that's because what were your expectations?
0: Yes.
1: Were you there seriously?
0: Okay.
1: Now,
0: okay.
1: But like you said, there are times when you can go to a convention, a conference, a revival, or something that you're there for. You went with a, you know, ho-hum attitude. But came out on fire.
0: I've seen that.
1: Woo!
0: I came out on fire.
1: Well, you know, you also came down, you know, you knew you had things to do, and now you asked the Lord to also help you out with things, and the Lord showed up. For you, the Lord showed up.
0: He showed up.
1: Proving to you. Now, if the, I would say a lot of that is the organizers of the conference, if they wanted God to show up, there's a, you know, things start to connect. You know, because people want God to show up. They want the Lord to be there. That's been their prayer. And they, you know, preparing for that. They want to see the Lord do that. Now, for them, they may be coming away with this thing. Like we say, God has smiled on me with a feeling extremely successful because they may feel, hey, God showed up at our conference just like we wanted him to. Thank you, Lord. Thank you, Jesus. Because they're giving all the praise, all the honor to him because they wanted people to have that, the feeling you have.
0: Let me tell you something. I left there. The way I feel, I can't even engage in certain conversations no more.
1: Not right now.
0: You know what I mean?
1: You gotta calm down.
0: I don't even want to. You know what I mean?
1: Exactly.
0: I just want to, like, stay in his presence.
1: That's what I mean when I say about, you know,
0: and get that's closer, what the conference with, get and closer should, with him.
1: But the conference and things should be, like, that, you know, I think all the time, right?
0: That
1: should
0: I
1: be
0: mean,
1: like
0: this,
1: that all the time.
0: I mean,
1: it's not like that all the time. You know how conference is. I mean, I've been through some things, and it's been like, you know, oh, when this is over, I'll be glad. You know, you go through a revival and it's like, oh, okay, when this is over, I'll be glad. Okay, maybe like you said, that is not, you know, they're not connecting. They're not.
0: You know, it was time for me to preach, right?
1: Mm-hmm.
0: I grabbed the mic. I said, you know, I know it's time to go home soon. But I wish I can just take this type of love back home.
1: Mm-hmm.
0: The people were so loving.
1: Mm-hmm. Like I said, you know, when the spirit connecting with everybody there is.
0: Oh, man. I just wish I could stay in that presence forever. Mm-hmm.
1: Right. That's what you want a lot of times. You know what I mean? Man, if we could all just stay
0: right here and live together every day. You know,
1: right. We could all just be right here, right now, just like we are. And, you know, everybody's kind of agreeing with that. Like, man, you know, the week is over, or, you know, however long I'm supposed to stay here is over. You know, I got to go home.
0: right. It's like I'm living on paradise right now. You know what I'm saying?
1: Like, you're almost
0: it's
1: like
0: a whole new world.
1: It's like a downer because I got to go home. Oh,
0: no, I got to go back.
1: But sometimes if you do these conferences, I've been to church conventions and things, man, where, you know, going home was like the exciting part. You ever been there?
0: Really?
1: Because the conference or the convention, whatever, was so spiritual,
0: mm-hmm.
1: and so, like you said, high on anointing. The Lord has touched you. Got taught things. You got showed things. The Lord has opened your mind to so many other things that you go home going, I'm going to take what I learned here. I'm going to take what I found out here. And I'm going to take that back home with me.
0: Yes. That was good, yeah.
1: To where it's like, I know what y'all do at y'all church. I'm going to try that at my church. I know what y'all do over here. We're going to do that over here. I'm going to bring that back.
0: Yes.
1: With me. It's kind of like the excitement you have, but it's like, now I've been to conferences where, do I have to go home?
0: Yes. That's how I was feeling.
1: Do I have to go home?
0: Do I have to go now?
1: Because if I go home, I'm going to have to go back to the job.
0: Oh, God.
1: I'm going to have to see certain family members. Do I have to? I mean, can't we just all just stay here?
0: Everybody just live here, right?
1: I mean, I'm kind of loving this Kumbaya moment, y'all.
0: Kumbaya moment, that's
1: it. Can we all just stay here? Keep singing Kumbaya? Come on, man. This is feeling really good.
0: It feels really good. Listen, I talked to one of the pastors, right? And I told her we all got to meet at least once a month.
1: Yeah.
0: Just a fellowship to stay connected. You know what I mean?
1: I'm just saying, because I've also had conferences where it's been like, guys, I am taking this back home, and I'm gonna work this and get this atmosphere back home. That's what I want to do.
0: Go ahead. I love what you're saying.
1: And it's been like, you know, you go back home, and you know, some people in the church, you know, because not everybody could go or something, but they're like, man, what happened to y'all? Because now, you know, we're the ones that's on fire. We're the ones that's like, you know.
0: I'm on fire.
1: We're going to make the choir sound. We're going to make everything. We're just ready to go.
0: Ready to go, right?
1: Excuse me. We just go. And we're like, and they're like, even like, we tired. Because the other people get tired because you have so much energy. They're like, man. And I know what you mean, because it's almost like you're beaming.
0: I'm floating, and you know what? About it, the Holy Spirit is like the fire burning even more right now.
1: Mm-hmm.
0: Just talking.
1: Because it reminds you of it, and you're like, yeah.
0: Just, it lingers. It stays on you, the presence of God, man. But
1: do you think that relationship, like you were saying, relationship with the Lord and things, do you think that's why some people have a difficulty, you know, dealing with the conference? You know, they don't want to go, or you get them to go, and they're kind of like, ho hum. They're like,
0: you know why? Because they never
1: got to be here.
0: They never experienced it before.
1: Okay, like that.
0: Because I had a girlfriend, right? I was, because I kept asking her to go,
1: mm-hmm.
0: and she kept saying, nah. And then I called her up again, and the bishop was on the phone.
2: Mm-hmm.
0: And he asked her, he said, won't you come on to the conference? And then she was like, no. And he asked her, he said, well, I want to ask you a question. Why don't you want to come to the conference?
1: Right, right.
0: She said, I don't have an answer. So he said, will you come to the conference? She said, yes.
1: Kind of like give it a try, right?
0: And she came. She loved it.
1: Right.
0: Uh-huh. She said, I love the people. Mm-hmm. I'm going to come often. Mm-hmm. She just fell in love.
1: But it's like you said, they never experienced it.
0: They
1: don't know what it's really about.
0: Uh-uh.
1: Or they just think it's like a job convention or something. Like
0: I don't know what they think.
1: Some people like it's like a job convention where it's like, okay, well, it's a time we just get a bunch of people together, you know, just going to, you know, we go to a city and what? Well, I already got preaching at home, so I don't need preaching there. You know, I already got choir, so I don't need a choir there. All we're going to do is what? Another church service. But they don't, when they experience it, it's all like you said, they experience it, and now they're like, I'm going to come back next year.
0: You don't get the same experience as you look at on the internet.
1: Well, like as you look at on the internet, even at, like I said, a conference is different because, like you said, your local church is one thing.
0: Uh-huh.
1: But now with the conference, I would say you begin to see a scope of the Lord that you didn't see before.
0: Yeah.
1: Because when you got people coming from, you said, Virginia, mm-hmm. we're from Pennsylvania. Now you got that Virginia person who's basically preaching and teaching like you are.
0: Yes.
1: And I remember being on a job one time, an old job I had, right? Mm-hmm. Now I worked at a medical supply place and I'm helping them unload the truck. This truck driver comes by, we're unloading stuff, right? Mm-hmm. So the truck driver and I was just talking, and all of a sudden the truck driver goes, you know, hey, what church do you go to? The truck driver starts talking like all this spiritual stuff to me. Mm-hmm. And I'm like wondering, okay, because the other brother that's here, but he was Muslim, but you're talking to me. Mm. And he was like, I can tell who you are. It's like, what? Excuse me. I was young in the Lord, too, so I'm like, what? What do you mean? What's going on? Do I got something written on my forehead? You know? But it was that spirit of the Lord connecting.
0: Okay.
1: And then I remember one time one brother came to the church I was in at the time. I was in a church in New Jersey. Mm-hmm. Now, this guy came from Germany, and he was just visiting the church, trying to see who I wanted as a church home. He just got back to the States. And you ever connected with somebody that you, like you said, you're connecting with people you don't know, mm-hmm. but you're talking like you knew them for your life.
0: Yes.
1: And that's how we were.
0: Wow.
1: He's talking to me. I'm talking to him. He's talking to my brother. I'm talking to his wife. He's talking to his wife is talking to my brother and things. And we're just talking. We're just going on. And we kind of realize, you know, we really never met each other before today, but we feel like we've known each other for all our lives.
0: Wow.
1: But that's that spirit of the Lord connecting.
0: Yes.
1: And the spirit of the Lord letting you know, this is your brother, this is your sister, here's his kids. But it's like, I don't know you, but I feel like I know you.
0: Yes.
1: Would you say you were having that type of experience as you were in this conference?
0: Yes.
1: Like, I don't know you, but I feel like I know you.
0: Yes.
1: I never seen you before, but I can talk to you for hours.
0: Yes,
1: you know? Yes. And I'm not trying. And it's like it's not trying to get a date. You know, like he was trying to get a date. Nah, we're not doing all that. We're just
0: not like that.
1: We're just talking like we're family members. Mm-hmm. Like, you know, when you see your family, your brother, sister, and you as family, sometimes we can just talk for hours.
0: Mm-hmm.
1: And you feel like that. But you'll say that's what some people are missing, the fact that, you know, they never. Like you said, had that experience on when you were experiencing it? Is it? Because it sounds like it really that different. Because you are on, like I said, Debbie, you said you've been floating, you're on fire, you're glowing and all this stuff here. You're just going off on everything.
0: Oh, man. I'm just floating. That's all I can tell you.
1: But do you think that's something that, you know, saints need to do sometimes, that, you know, not to be afraid or not to be. Don't look down on it, just to you know, to experience that. What do you think that's good for saints to do?
0: Most definitely.
1: Would you?
0: I would encourage that. You know.
1: Do you think that can help them out in this? Does it really help you out in your spiritual life? Do you think it really gives you something to help you out in your spiritual life?
0: Oh, definitely. It makes you, it change you. It really changed you. Like, say, before that you know how, just say before that you could just, people call you up and talk and they in a depression and all of that. You know how to handle it now in a different way. Like sometimes before, a person can talk about depression and next thing you know, that spirit is on you. But now once you go to these conferences, you know how to deal with it in a different way.
1: Well, would you say that's because you met somebody who knows how to do it?
0: No, I didn't meet nobody. No.
1: Okay.
0: No, it's just... it's what it is. God done downloaded you.
1: Because I've been in conferences and I remember hearing, you know, things like you said, some things like, well, I don't know how to connect with this or connect with that, and how the Lord can have you meet somebody in that conference.
0: Like for instance,
1: from a completely different state and everything, but they know, but their situation was your situation.
0: Oh, yeah, that's true.
1: That's what I mean when sometimes I say, like, I can take that back. Wait. You just showed me how to.
0: Yes, that's true. Yes,
1: and
0: that's
1: you kind of like, thank right, you, Lord, me. Because, you know, I met this person here, and if I hadn't been here, I might have never met this person.
0: You know, this lady, she was speaking into my life.
1: Right.
0: And she wasn't the pastor, nothing like that. And my girlfriend was right there. And it was like God showed her my whole life, because everything she was saying was on point.
1: Mm.
0: Okay. And you know what she said to me? She said, next time you come down here, you need your own room. I said, how does she know I don't have my own room? But I was already feeling that.
1: Right.
0: You know, because I need to be in the presence of the Lord.
1: Mm-hmm.
0: And so when I came back, I told my friend, I said, you know, next time I go to the conference,
1: I
0: need my own room.
1: You need to cut up by yourself?
0: By myself, yes. Yep. Yeah, that's it. And she understood that because she knows she need her own room too.
1: Oh, okay.
0: You know what I mean? You know, it's about being in God's presence and just you and Him.
1: Oh, okay.
0: And that's what I want. You know, and the next time I go, I want my own room, and it's okay for visitors, but I wanted to shut down and be in His presence. That's a beautiful thing.
1: Well, that's good. I guess that would be good. It might be a little bit more expensive, but you know, that's good.
0: Yeah, but you know, you got all you to save your money.
1: Yeah.
0: There's no excuse for
1: save
0: that.
1: Save your money, man.
0: Save your money, get your money. Jar, whatever, do what you got to do. But, you know, knowing you're going on vacation and you're going to spend time with the Lord, you're away from everybody, the family, and just shut down. Woo!
1: Mm-hmm. Like you said, but it's a way to reconnect with the Lord too. You know, sometimes get away.
0: Listen, when I came back home, right?
1: Mm-hmm.
0: You're gonna laugh at this. I came back home. I see my husband packing his suitcase.
1: Mm-hmm.
0: And I said, "Oh, where you going?" He said, "I'm leaving for 2 weeks. You remember, I'm going away." And I was like, "Praise the Lord!"
1: Another vacation. Right?
0: I'm back on vacation. I said, "When you leaving again? Thursday." Praise the Lord.
1: Like, I'm going 2 weeks? On, okay.
0: Yes, I will be in the presence of God without you being home.
1: You got your own room now, right?
0: Yes. Praise the Lord.
1: May not be down at the conference, but you ended up with your own room.
0: I could be with the presence of the Lord.
1: Well, the restaurants may not be as good, but you know, just saying the food, you know, just.
0: The same restaurants is here.
1: Okay, not worried about the food, man. Don't worry about the food.
0: Anyway, it's time to come from the plate anyway. Lose weight. Get back on that track.
1: Yeah, thank you. Home. Yeah, that's it. Time to lose weight, man. Don't worry about the food all the time.
0: I know, always the food.
1: If you're going to go somewhere, you should always have good food. That's all I'm saying. The food should be good. You can work out too, but you want a good meal. That's all I'm saying.
0: Oh, yeah.

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Once again, the number is 267-210-6947. I'm Debbie Edwards, the storyteller. God bless.

Oh yes, there is power in the blood. My name is Sister Rachel. 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Hi, this is Sister Rachel, and I'm with the message on Friday mornings. 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

Praise the Lord. The Bible says, let everything that hath breath praise the Lord. Some of you are facing all sorts of things, but I want you right now in this song to realize that as we praise God, the Bible says with joy, we draw water from the wells of salvation. And in simple faith, if you just reach out and touch him, he's walking all up and down these aisles right now. And as that woman that had the issue of blood, she said, I believe if I'll just touch the hem of his garment, I'll be made whole. I want you right now in simple childlike faith to slip up your hand, regardless to what problem you face, and praise his name, and he'll minister to you. Just in these short few moments, everybody, lift your hand.

Those of you that have searched through Krishna, the Baha'i faith, or just searching through philosophy and religion. Religion is merely man's search for God. But we're speaking about a relationship. And we want to let you know that there are thousands here tonight that have found the answer to life. And I want everybody to say who this answer is. What is his name? Say it again, Jesus. There's power in the name of Jesus. There's healing in the name of Jesus. There's salvation in the name of Jesus. The Bible says that demons tremble at the sound of that name. Jesus, my sweet Rosa Sarah.

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0: Oh Lord, our Lord, how excellent is thy name in all the earth. Thank you that you are the God who has allowed us to come to bring our pains, to bring our concerns. Thank you, God, that even during a time of bereavement from Mount Calvary, thank you for what appropriate words, that earth has no sorrow. And even as we mourn the loss and the passing, rather, of Bishop, pray for his wife and family. We pray for his congregation. We pray for this entire organization, the Mount Calvary Holy Church of America. Pray for Bishop Owens as he prepares to bring words of eulogy on Friday. Thank you for the appropriate words tonight, that earth has no sorrow, that heaven cannot heal. We pray that you be with us tonight, God, and thank you for this wonderful bishop, this archbishop, Bishop Alfred Owens. Thank you for the years that you've allowed him to stand on the wall. Thank you for raising him to be a general and a peerless leader. Thank you for his lovely wife, Dr. Owens, co-pastor Owens, who stands by his side. Thank you for what they represent. Thank you for Pastor Shirley Caesar. Thank you for Pastor John Jenkins and all the other bishops and all the other leaders tonight, pastors a part of this ministry. God, we need to hear from you tonight. As we've come thinking about bigger, brighter, and better, I ask tonight that whatever issues we're struggling with tonight, that you would meet us in the area of our need. As we're joining hands with our neighbors tonight, you know us, God, and we come vulnerable and transparent before thee. Don't let us go home the same way we came. We come holding the hands of our neighbors. We don't know what they stand in need of. We only see the exterior, but we ask tonight that you not just bless us, but bless those on our left and right, front and back. Oh God, do something supernatural in somebody's life. As a matter of fact, we squeeze their hands even now to signify they can feel our touch. They're going to feel your touch. Feel every board, heal every pain, reveal every purpose tonight. And we'll be so ever careful to give your name the glory and to give you honor and to give you praise. Bless us, we pray now. And we ask it now in Jesus' name. Amen. Amen. Come on, loose those hands and give God praise right there. What a mighty God we serve. What a mighty God we serve. While we're standing, let's thank God for our Archbishop tonight, for the presiding prelate, Bishop Alfred Owens. Man of God, we honor you. Thank you for your impeccable leadership. Thank you for the example and the paradigm that you set for many years, many of us who have followed in your footsteps. You blessed us in academic environments and ecclesial settings, and we're the better because of you. Another hand for Archbishop Bishop Owens. Amen. Praise the Lord. And of course, what about one of the preachest women who's ever preached to preach? Co-pastor Susie Owens. What a mighty woman of God. We love you, co-pastor, and we appreciate you for what you've done, what you've meant. She's blessed us at our church in Atlanta, and we just love her so much. And of course, Pastor Shirley Caesar, what it is a joy to have her here tonight. We honor you. What a mighty, mighty gift you are. And of course, to my friend, big brother, mentor, Pastor John Jenkins, First Baptist Glen Arden. What an awesome brother, humble man of God. I love him so much, and the relationship that he shares with this congregation, and we thank God for you. My wife is here tonight. I'm so glad to have her. Would you give her a hand, Andre? She's here with us, and we thank God for that. What a blessing it was to be able to come here and not to have to deal with any kids. Somebody tell God thank you for us right there. Amen. And we thank God, and we've enjoyed it immensely. Get your Bibles. If ever you're in the city of Atlanta, please feel free to stop and worship with us at the House of Hope. We're about 15 minutes from downtown Atlanta on the east side. Come by, shake our hands, let us know that you're here. And certainly I want to thank Bishop for allowing us to bring some of our media products. We brought some recent products entitled "Is Justice for All," our new series that deals with this whole Supreme Court hearing and the whole controversy about Caitlyn Jenner. Is justice really for all? We brought that, and my latest book is out there entitled A God Dream, and certainly your support helps us tremendously to carry the gospel over the world. We are on television here every Sunday night on the Word Network, 10:30 p.m. Eastern Standard. And so if you're up that time, please view, and we certainly appreciate your patronage. Did Ted and Sherry bless us tonight or what? Man, I absolutely love what they represent, and they're singing at its best. Thank you for blessing us tonight. You're outstanding. And this choir, y'all be ashamed of yourselves. My God, it's working for my good. If you have your Bibles, the book of Acts chapter 8, and certainly we honor the Lord for our online viewers. We praise God for you, those who are watching. May God bless you while you're watching. Acts chapter 8, and for the benefit of brevity, I just want to look at three verses and lift what God has given me. When you have Acts chapter 8, say, I've got it. And it reads thusly, and Saul was consenting unto his death. And at that time, there was a great persecution against the church which was at Jerusalem. And they were all scattered abroad throughout the regions of Judea and Samaria, except the apostles. And devout men carried Stephen to his burial. Lord have mercy. And made great lamentation over him. As for Saul, he made havoc of the church, entering into every house and hailing men and women, committed them to prison. Verse 1 is our key verse. And Saul was consenting unto his death. And at that time, there was a great persecution against the church which was at Jerusalem. And they were all scattered abroad throughout the regions of Judea and Samaria, except the apostles. Verse 3, as for Saul, he made havoc of the church, entering into every house, hailing men and women, committed them to prison. For a few moments, would you consider this thought tonight? Blessings in disguise. Blessings in, you may be seated in the presence of the Lord. Blessings in disguise. I need to preface the message by having a moment of confession. When I received the invitation several months ago to be a part of this wonderful holy convocation, I initiated plans for my family and I, because next week in Atlanta, our kids and our teachers are having to get back into the process of school. Summer has expeditiously come to a close, and I was anticipating that this would be an entire week spent here with Mount Calvary Holy Church of America, that I'd be able to spend time in convocation and spend a little time on vacation with my children, because I wanted to spend some quality time with them prior to school starting back, because our entire summer has been totally interrupted by my oldest son's AAU basketball schedule. For some reason or another, they have a bunch of heathens running these basketball leagues who care nothing about the family, the Lord, or even church on Sunday mornings. And because he loves basketball and he's 14 years of age, I wanted to kind of not make him grow up hating church. My mother was apostolic, overcoming holiness, and as a boy, there were a lot of things that I couldn't do. And I did not want my son to have that same testimony of not being able to play marbles, because my grandmother said, Jesus said, marvel not that you must be born again. And so I was trying to give a little balance to church and to some of the things that he enjoys. And this summer has been terrible, to say the least, traveling the world watching 14-year-olds play basketball. And because of that, it's messed up my plans for the week, because one of the things I wanted to do after leaving here, the convocation, was to make it to Prince George's County, because I'm told there was a Six Flags in proximity. And since I was a lad, I've always had an affinity with roller coasters, and I was just anxiously anticipating the best of all worlds: convocation, vacation, and inspiration at Six Flags. But because of my oldest son, and because I've tried to be a good, loving parent, he has single-handedly destroyed my entire summer. And so I could not bring my children. There's no vacation, and unfortunately, there would not be any inspiration at Six Flags. Because as a boy, I always loved the roller coaster rides. I always loved the sights, smells, and sounds of amusement parks. And I was anxiously anticipating being able to spend this week not just with you at Mount Calvary, but also at Six Flags. And so unfortunately, I won't be able to ride on any roller coasters this week, but I think that may be a way that you can help me salvage what I thought has been lost. I won't be able to get on the roller coaster, the stream machine, the Batman, or the mind bender at Six Flags, but maybe you can help me salvage it by allowing me to hang out with some holy and homiletical hyperbole. Tonight, I want you to temporarily imagine that we're no longer in Mount Calvary Holy Church's convocation, but imagine tonight that you and I are at Six Flags. And I want you to come with me in the theater of your cerebral cortex. Join me as we're getting ready to take a roller coaster ride, not on the scream machine or not on the mind bender, but on the roller coaster ride called the Book of Acts. Tonight, the architect of this ride is the Holy Ghost. The conductor of this ride is Dr. Luke. Those who seek to ride, there are no height requirements. You can be pregnant or have high blood pressure, have back problems, and still ride this ride. The only prerequisite is that you must be a lover of God. For it's written to the name Theophilus, which means lover of God. And so if you are a lover of God, come on and join me as we take a ride on this roller coaster called the Book of Acts. Tonight, this roller coaster is unlike most roller coasters because it does not start at a low point. It starts at a high point. Why? Because Jesus the Christ has just been resurrected from the dead and declared that all power in heaven and earth was in his hands. So we start at a plateau, but we take a quick jump because he says, I've got to leave you. I'm going back to sit on the right hand of God the Father. And for a brief while, there was no visible presence on earth of the Godhead, for God the Father was on the throne. Jesus ascended back to the right hand, and the Holy Ghost had not yet come. So we take a ride down this roller coaster. But hold on a minute, we come right back up very quickly in a turn, because it was on the day of Pentecost when they were in one accord on one place, and suddenly there came a sound from heaven as of a rushing mighty wind, and it filled the house where they were sitting, and cloven tongues appeared unto each of them. They began to speak with new tongues, and the Spirit gave them utterance. So we come back up this roller coaster ride. But hold on to your stomach. We take a quick jerk because some people were there who had made the pilgrimage, who made fun of the early church, saying these folk must be drunk. They made mockery of the Holy Spirit's movement. These folk must be drunk. So we take a jerk down the ride, but hold on, because we're coming right back up, because Peter says, yes, we are drunk, but we're not drunk as ye suppose. We've not passed any Hennessy or any Patron. We've had an overdose of the Holy Ghost. And I wish somebody around Mount Calvary tonight can testify there's nothing like having an overdose of the Holy Ghost. We come back up the ride, but now we come back down the ride, because after 3,000 folk got saved, Peter and John were going to the temple at 3 p.m. for prayer, and they saw somebody who had been laid by the gate beautiful. So we see handicap in the holy book. Somebody who was born jacked up is laid by the gates of the church. I'll come back to get that in a moment. We see handicap in the early church. But Peter says, oh, come on, let's go up the ride with us. Hey, we don't have any money for you, but that's one thing we do have. Silver and gold have we none, but we have Jesus. In the name of Jesus, rise up and walk. And the man leaps up and gets healed. We come back up the ride, but now we come back down the ride, because after the man was healed, Peter and John were thrown into jail. But we come back up the ride because they were given clemency for convicts. But now we come back down the ride because people in the church were struggling. And they didn't have need. They had provisions weren't being met. But thank God we're making that descent back up, the ascent back up, because a man whose name was Joses, Barnabas, son of consolation, sold the property and brought proceeds and laid it at the feet of the apostles. And distribution was made to everybody who had need. So we come back up the ride, but now we come right back down the ride, because evidently it must have been the holy convocation in Jerusalem. Because somebody saw Barnabas' name get called on the program, and they wanted to get their name called. And so they sold part of their property, kept back the proceeds, and lied and told the apostles that they had sold all, brought all the money, and they fell dead. Ananias and Sapphira, they fell dead right there in the church. We come back down. That's what you get for perpetrating. My God, somebody still come to convocation perpetrating. Do I have a witness here? We perpetrate all the time, spending money we ain't got to impress folk who don't even like us. Perpetrating, trying to be accepted by, y'all not gonna help me preach around here. Perpetrating. What good is it to have a $1,500 pocketbook but nothing in it but old peppermint and lint? Perpetrating. We come back down the ride. But now we come back up the ride, because as soon as Ananias and Sapphira died 3 hours apart, the Bible says the church grew the more once they were dead. How many of y'all know sometimes God got to kill some stuff in your life in order for you to have some growth? But now hold your stomachs. We come back down the ride, because there arose a murmuring amongst the Grecians and the Hebrews, because the widows were being neglected in the daily administration. And the apostle said, it's not reason that we should leave the word of God to serve tables. Wherefore, look ye out among you and find 7 men full of honest report, full of the Holy Ghost and wisdom, whom we may appoint over this business. And they chose 7. And Acts 6:7 tells us the word of God increased. The number of disciples multiplied greatly in Jerusalem, and a great number of the priests were obedient to the faith. So we come back up the ride. But oh, I hate to tell you this, but tonight, we're at the lowest point of this roller coaster ride. We're at a low point tonight, number one, because Stephen has died. Who was Stephen? Stephen was chosen as the first diaconos, or the first deacon in the early church in Acts chapter 6. He's the first deacon that they ever chose. He was chosen in chapter 6. He preaches a sermon to the Jews in chapter 7. And now he's in the cemetery in chapter 8. He's been chosen, commissioned, and killed, all within the framework of 3 chapters. The Bible says that great lamentation has been made over him. They have to bury a leader in the church. Stephen is dead. They've stoned him in chapter 7, and one of the pioneers of the ministry, one of the leaders in that early church, has died. My God, tonight Stephen has died. But not only has Stephen died, but now it's also bad because Saul is a devil. Acts chapter 8 verse 1 says, and Saul was consenting unto his death. And at that time there was a great persecution against the church which was at Jerusalem. Well, who was Saul? Saul is this tent maker from a village called Tarsus. He's a Jew by culture. He's a member of the tribe of Benjamin, circumcised on the 8th day after his birth. Gone to the prep schools of Palestine, studied at the University of Jerusalem, was tutored at the feet of the Rabbi Gamaliel. As a young man, he observed the execution of Stephen. He was right there, if you will, according to Acts chapter 7, holding the coats of the men who killed the first deacon. He saw the whole thing as a young lad. Now he has matured, and he's persecuting the church of the Lord Jesus. He is the Dylan Roof of his day. He is the ISIS of his day. Anybody who calls upon the name of Jesus, he wants to eliminate them by any means necessary. Saul is such a devil that anybody who's saved, he's going into the homes of every Christian, taking men and women and incarcerating them because of their commitment to this movement called the Way. I tell you, Mount Calvary, it's bad tonight. Stephen is dead, and Saul is a devil. But to make matters even worse, now the saints are in disarray. It's right here in verse number 1. It says, and Saul was consenting unto his death. And at that time, there was a great persecution against the church which was at Jerusalem. Here it is. And they were all scattered abroad throughout the regions of Judea. Up until this point, they had koinonia and fellowship. They were unified in Jerusalem. One powerful entity, one strong church, but now the church is fragmented and fractured. The saints are leaving Jerusalem, leaving their clothing, leaving their belongings, trying to find safety and find a home or a haven to flee from Saul's savagery. The saints disarray, and the church there is disintegrating. These anointed people have to look at Stephen die Saul become a devil and the saints are in total disarray. Don't you, can't you see them? Fathers and mothers leaving their children, children crying, fleeing for their lives because Saul is trying to eliminate them by any means necessary. Tonight, Mount Calvary, it's bad. It's bad. Why? Because Stephen is dead. Because Saul has gone crazy and the saints are scared and scattered. Do you see him there? I can't go another further unless you make sure that you see it. I said tonight, Stephen is dead. Saul has gone crazy and the saints are scared and scattered. When you go home tonight and somebody asks you, what did the preacher talk about? I just want you to tell them Stephen was dead and Saul had gone crazy and the saints were scared and scattered. When you get to work tomorrow, around breakfast or the coffee table, I want you to find somebody and tell them Stephen was dead. Saul had gone crazy and the saints were scared and scattered. When you go on Facebook tonight, make sure you post Stephen was dead and Saul had gone crazy and the saints were scared and scattered. While you're dreaming tonight, in the middle of your dream, I want this plump face to appear in your mind and you hear these words, Stephen was dead. Saul had gone crazy and the saints, you want me to move on, I want to make sure you got it, was scared and scattered. Some of y'all still sleepy. I said Stephen was dead. Saul had gone crazy and the saints were scared and scattered. All right, I think you got it now. This is important because when you look at the first three verses of Acts chapter 8, you would think that the demonic realm had won. You would think that this guy that's complicit with the government to get rid of anything that looks like faith, because just in case you didn't know it, this is what is happening in America. That is an assault on people of faith. Y'all not gonna help me. There is an assault on our belief system. There is an assault on our policy. There is an assault on our 501c3 status. There is an assault on the integrity and the mission of the church. And even the governmental agencies, many of them are complicit. I said, Stephen is dead. Saul has gone crazy and the saints are scared and scattered. And upon first observation, you might think that these things are burdens or barriers for the early church. But oh, can I help you tonight? That even though Stephen is dead and Saul has gone crazy, the saints were scared and scattered. Those three things really were not barriers or burdens. Those three things really are blessings in disguise. Some of you think that the attacks you may be experiencing in your leadership, within the church not following the vision, within you not being able to get provision for the vision, you may think that those attacks are here to destroy you and get the victory over you, but I came to tell you it could be divinely permitted satanic protagonism where God will use the activity of the enemy to propel you to your next dimension, and it might look like it's here for your destruction, but it's actually here for your development. Because you know what? Even though in this text, Stephen had died, Saul had gone crazy, and the saints were scared and scattered. Thank God Stephen died and Saul went crazy and the saints were scared and scattered. Because after Stephen died and Saul went crazy and the saints were scared and scattered, get this, number one, there was earnest evangelism. Y'all not gonna help me preach. I said that was earnest evangelism. Because look at verse 4. Luke tells us that after Stephen died and Saul was the devil and the saints were in disarray, scared and scattering, look at what the scared and scattering saints did according to Acts 8 chapter 4. Therefore, don't miss it, they that were scattered abroad, I wish I had somebody who can have you, went everywhere preaching the word of God. See, Jesus prophesied in Acts 1 and 8 that after I'm gone, you shall receive power, dunamis, and you shall be my witnesses in Jerusalem, in Judea, in Samaria, and into the uttermost parts of the world. He prophesied that I'm going to send you the Holy Ghost, and you're going to be my witnesses everywhere.
1: But now we move from Acts chapter 1, verse 8 to Acts chapter 8, verse 1 and verse 4. And up until this point, seven chapters later,

thought that the Holy Ghost came for one reason, to make them feel good and give them goose pimples in church. And after having the euphoria of the Spirit, they would sit on the south parts of their spines and do nothing but have church. Sounds like a lot of our ministries. Tongue talking, Holy Ghost, fire baptized, but ain't nobody been saved since Moby Dick was a minnow or Methuselah was a baby. Because our challenge is, we are good with asking people to come. But the question is, when are we going to stop asking people to come and recognize our responsibility is to take the Holy Ghost so we can go? See, our churches are nothing but salt shakers. Jesus told us that we are salt of the earth. But unfortunately, most of us are salt just in the shaker. Salt that's stuck in the shaker can't preserve or add flavor on the things that are outside of the shaker. Until the salt is shaken out of the shaker, then it can preserve and add flavor and protect and change lives. How many of us are serious about evangelism? Pastor, if the Holy Ghost is only good for you on your pastor's anniversary, and your pastor's anniversary takes priority than evangelism, going out to spread the gospel of Jesus Christ, then you've got this thing totally twisted. So what Jesus said is, since I can't use the power of the Holy Ghost to get y'all out of Jerusalem, then what I got to do is let Stephen die. Let Saul go crazy so the saints can be scared and scattered to get you to go everywhere preaching the word. If I don't let it happen, you'll stay stuck right there in Jerusalem. You know what? Some craziness we brought on ourselves. My question, have you followed the instructions? Have you eliminated some people from leadership who have kept you stuck in Jerusalem? What is it going to take to get us to leave Jerusalem and go find the crack addict, the dope dealer, the atheist, the agnostic? See, we're too satisfied telling each other the Lord will make a way. I don't need you to tell me that. I already know that. But somebody might be in Southeast DC, but until you take the power of God, what we tend to do is not fish for the souls of men. We just tend to swap fish between aquariums. That's what Rick Warren says. Because we expect people to come, but until Stephen dies and Saul went crazy and the saints were scared and scattered, that's when they had earnest evangelism. But not only did after Stephen died and Saul go crazy and the saints become scared and scattered was their earnest evangelism, but point two, get this, their evangelism was effective. Can I talk about it? Look at verse 5. This thing tells me, then Philip. Now, can I talk about that for a moment? Who was Philip? Philip was the second deacon chosen after Stephen. He has his consecration in chapter 6. He has his ordination service in chapter 6. But here's the challenge. Ever since he's been ordained and consecrated, we haven't heard his name mentioned one time. Okay, y'all not gonna hit you. Sounds like a lot of leaders in the church. That before you got the title, you were sweet, you could serve, you could be faithful. But when your name was Sue, you were very active in church. But now you want to be even.

0: evangelist, prophetess, missionary, presbyteros, episcopos, didaskalos, Sioux of the Mount Calvary, Holy Church of God, Full Gospel, AME, Methodist, Church of God in Christ, Western Hemisphere, Incorporated. Sit down, Sioux. It's not about your title, it's about your testimony. It's not about where you sit, it's about if I can serve. If you got to have a title to serve, then you are an empty person. You got to recognize the title don't make you doggone it, you make the title. And when he comes back to get me, he ain't got to call me Reverend, Doctor, or Bishop, or Prophet. All I want to hear him say, well done. Look at somebody and say, will you serve? Find somebody say, I don't have to have the title. The title is all right, but if when you give the best of your service, telling the world the Savior is come, be not dismayed. Ooh, when men don't believe you. Philip. See, Bishop Owens, when I read that I had a problem with Philip, I had to ask Philip a question. Philip, you were chosen in chapter 6, but you did nothing in Jerusalem. You received the title and started to rest on your laurels. Why haven't you done anything in Jerusalem? And can I tell y'all, Philip got me together. I said, what do you mean, Philip? He says, what you got to understand is this. Dewey, Stephen had oil for Jerusalem. My oil was for Samaria. See, here's what we got to understand. Stephen's oil would not have been activated until he was providentially located. In other words, Stephen says, I could not copy off of what Stephen was doing because he had a Jerusalem oil. See, your oil knows your name. That ought to shout somebody right there. You remember when the man of God went to anoint David to be the next king of Israel? Asked Jesse, do you have sons? He brought 7 sons, and the oil wouldn't pour on none of those guys. It was so bad that the man of God had to ask Jesse, do you have another son? He said, it can't be him because he's a rooty looking fella. He's out in the back tending the sheep. He said, go bring him. And they brought David in. And guess what? It was at that moment. Your oil won't pour on nobody's head if it wasn't a sign for their lives. And that's why you ain't got to copy or be jealous of nobody else's anointing. That wherever God places you to serve, I thank God for my oil. Everybody not going to pass the 10,000 folk like Bishop Alfred Owens, or 15,000 folk like John Jenkins. Everybody is not going to be renowned like Dr. Susie Owens or Pastor Shirley Caesar. But if your oil is for you to serve a 100-member church, then 100 members is more than you deserve to pastor. Whatever he gives you, be faithful over your oil. Let me tell you something. God will never anoint a counterfeit. He says, Philip, your oil is not for Jerusalem. Your oil is for Samaria. See, up until this point, we've only seen one revival in Samaria. Please don't miss this. It's important because it was in 722 when the Assyrians deported former prisoners of war and former Jews who were prisoners of war, gave them a parcel of land, and these former prisoners of war cohabitated with the oppressed Jews, and they came up with the cross culture. a hybrid culture that worshiped Baal and Jehovah simultaneously. They were called Samaritans. They were considered unclean. They believed in the first five books of the Bible, but it was so bad that for 800 years, the Jews hated and oppressed the Samaritans. Oh, y'all know that. Because of how the Samaritans were born. Because of their pigmentation. The Jews hated the Samaritans. It's so interesting in John chapter 4, the text tells us that Jesus said he must have needs to go through Samaria. He stops at a village called Sychar, a well that was Jacob's well, at the sixth hour, which was 12 noon. The women would come to draw water at the third hour, which was 9 a.m. But at the sixth hour, at noon, Jesus comes to Samaria and meets a Samaritan woman and said to her, can you bring me a drink of water? She perpetuates the prejudice problem by saying, how you being a Jew, ask me a Samaritan for a drink. Don't you know Jews have no dealing with the Samaritans? He said, baby, do me a favor. Go call your husband. She said, sir, I've had five. She said, I have no husband. He said, you're right. You've had five. You're living with one now. That's not yours. That makes six. And that's the reason I had to stop by this well, so you can meet me, the seventh man. And seven is the number of completion and perfection. I had to stop by this well to say to you that everything that's in your past is over right now. I wish I had somebody from Mount Calvary tonight who can testify that one day I met the seventh man and he perfected some stuff in my life. Now, I got to deal with this. I think, Bishop, it presents a quandary for us. I got to go here because it presents a theological challenge. Philip is commissioned to minister to a group that the church folk felt were nasty. Philip was commissioned to minister to a group who were hated because of how they were born. Jesus, in John 4, ministers to a woman who had sexual identity issues. Samaria is paganistic, pantheistic, and polytheistic. And the Holy Ghost says to Philip, don't go to Jerusalem. We don't need you at the convocation. Okay, y'all quiet. Let me put a quarter of meeting park down. The greatest missionary field for the African-American church in the 21st century is going to be the people that we've oppressed within our own context. Pastor Jenkins, all my life, I've been taught that because I was a heterosexual, that they gave me a sense of sociological exclusivity and elitism. Because I believe that marriage is between a man and woman. I believe that woman is the best thing God ever made. I believe if God made anything better than woman, he kept it for himself. Y'all not gonna help me preach. That's what I believe with my heart. And part of my challenge, Bishop, came up recently when I found out, co-pastor, that my youth advisor growing up taught us how to read the word of God, play, became a pastor, could preach and sing like nobody you've ever heard, became a pastor, moved to Atlanta, but never found a successful relationship. End up getting on drugs, struggling with his own orientation, and now is living back with his mom. And everybody castigated him. And me, I pointed the bony finger of scrutiny and accusation at him. Until I found out when he was born 61 years ago, he was born as something called an hermaphrodite. Meaning he had both sexual organs. So his dad decided that he didn't want a girl. He wanted a boy. They performed the surgery on him when he was weeks old and never told him about how he was born. But all my life, because I love women, and growing up in the South, because I'm heterosexual, I'm better than somebody who may struggle with their identity. And then all my life, I was taught if somebody struggles with that, just tell them you must be born again. And you weren't born like that. Well, he was born with both organs. So how do I tell him how he was born when it looks like God didn't know what he wanted him to be? Was he born demonic? Was he cursed? Does he have a chromosomal abnormality? And God said to me, here's the problem. You guys in the church can be so hypocritical. He said, in the African-American church, you really got to be careful. I said, what do you mean? He said, because you are guilty of condemning the Supreme Court system and preaching against something. But if you look at half of our choirs, and a great number of our artists that we call abominations, and we call demons, we demonize and dehumanize the same people that we use, and we don't say nothing about the gay choir director because he's good for business. As long as the choir sound good, I ain't saying nothing about his sexuality. We have done what the slave master did to us, dehumanize us, degrade us, demonize us, but then use them for our advantage. It's hypocritical to talk about the Supreme Court and calling them Sodom and Gomorrah, which is not what it's all about. But if that's the case, half our churches have been Sodom and Gomorrah for 100 years. He told me, boy, you got to re-examine yourself. I said, what do you mean? He said, well, on one hand, you quote homosexuality is an abomination from Leviticus. But you say that right after you ate some shrimp, some catfish, and some lobster. You quote Leviticus while you're wearing a wool blend suit. It's also in Leviticus that you shouldn't wear mixed linens. It's in Leviticus that if your wife is on her cycle, that you shouldn't go in the same house with her or even sleep on the same bed with her. That's in Leviticus too. Here's my point. We pick and choose the scriptures that we want to use to beat folk up with, rather than look at our own lives. Let me tell you something. If God wanted to judge America, he wouldn't need the Supreme Court system. If he wanted to judge America because of sin, he would have judged me in 88 at the Freaknik in Atlanta. Y'all ain't saying nothing to me. Look at your neighbor and tell your neighbor, I don't condemn you. I don't judge you. I'm going to preach Christ to you. Because you can't evangelize and antagonize at the same time. You cannot insult and inspire the same people that you insult. I thank God that Jesus went to Samaria with a woman who had some sexual identity problems and didn't preach condemnation. He just preached Christ. And our greatest missionary opportunity is going to be finding those who may be struggling to say, I'm not better than you, but the same grace that saved me, the same blood that let me come, is the same blood that you're going to need. What are we going to do about the people who've been born this way? Who've been struggling with something? What about the people that we think are nasty? These folks are abomination. They're nasty. Tell you what you do then. Go find every song that's been written by a gay person for the last 100 years and don't sing it in church. Let's see how many songs you can minister on that Sunday. Bishop, don't tell me what the Bible says about homosexuals and you change wives like we change underwear. Sit yourself, your hypocritical self down. We all got to look at ourselves. We all need Jesus. I'm not condoning anything. I'm just saying we got to stop preaching judgment and condemnation and preach Jesus. Jesus can change. The gospel can change lives. Watch the language you use. Had a 13-year-old boy in my church who's suicidal because his dad been trying to beat a demon out of him. So you can have a wife and 4 girlfriends, that's okay. You ain't got no demon. But somebody who may be struggling with their own identity, they have a demon. Listen, it's not demons, it's we're all human beings. And until we validate the humanity of somebody who's different from us, we'll never win a world for Jesus Christ. Y'all ain't shouting like you was when the choir was just singing. Ain't nobody dancing now. Somebody holler, preach Jesus. How to reach the masses. Men of every birth. For an answer, Jesus gave the key. And if I be lifted up, woo, from the earth. He. Philip didn't go to Samaria and call the folk nasty because y'all were born nasty. He didn't. He went down there and he preached Jesus. We got to do it because it's hard for us to say what Jesus said about homosexuality because he didn't say nothing about homosexuality. Preach the whole counsel, but don't put something on Jesus that he didn't do. I believe marriage is between a man and a woman. I believe that's the order of God. But I also believe that it's through love and kindness that we're able to draw people and not judgment or a hierarchy like I'm better than anybody else. So he preached Christ. And guess what? The people were one accord. They didn't go to sleep on him like some of y'all going to sleep on me. They heard the gospel. They heard the gospel and they gave heed to what he said. But guess what? If Stephen had not died. If Saul hadn't gone, y'all back now, going crazy. If the saints hadn't been scared and scattered, there would not have been earnest evangelism. Their evangelism would not have been effective. But thirdly, can I tell you something else? After Stephen died, Saul went crazy. The saints were scared and scattered. Evil was eliminated. It's in verse 7. Get it? For unclean spirits crying with loud voice, and many that were possessed with palsy and were lame were healed. Now God gives him authority and apostolic anointing to bring healing into the ministry. He's not a bishop, he's not an apostle, he's just a deacon. Which means you ain't got to have a title to have some anointing and some power. You can lay your hands on yourself. You can speak over your own grandchild. He puts on a healing and miracle working service down in Samaria as a deacon. And folk with unclean spirits, people that were lame and sick and had palsies, they weren't treated, they were healed. I want you to go back to your ministry with the power of God on Sunday and declare every unclean spirit, that every broken life, that God's gonna put it back together, that folk can find healing, deliverance. Does anybody believe the church still is a place of deliverance? Come on, look at somebody and say, I speak total deliverance in every area of your ministry. How many of y'all believe lives can come back together? Folk who are broke down and suicidal can get their lives back in order if we preach Jesus.
1: He puts on a healing service. And folk with evil spirits was eliminated. But guess what? If Stephen had not died, if Saul, hang on crazy, if the saints had not been scared and saddened, there would not have been an earnest evangelism. The evangelism would have been effective. Evil would not have been eliminated. But there's one more thing. Earnest evangelism. Evangelism was effective. Evil was eliminated. But fourthly and finally, they experienced ecstasy. Verse number 8, I'm closing. And there was great joy. Not just joy, but Luke qualifies the joy. Great. Now, before this, they had paganism, pantheism, polytheism. But since the Holy Ghost had showed up, nobody had put on a revival there to tell them about the Holy Ghost. But now, folk that they thought was ceremonially unclean ended up having joy in the city. I'm closing tonight, but you know what? Many of us have fragmentation in our ministries because we've preached our taste, we've preached our doctrines and our ideologies, but we haven't preached the gospel of Jesus. He said, the Spirit of the Lord is upon me because he's anointed me to preach the gospel to the poor, to heal the brokenhearted, to preach deliverance to the captives and recovering of sight to the blind, to set at liberty them that are bruised. The problem with the church is we're often the only place that kicks its wounded. But now they have joy in the city. God, forgive me for the times when I represented my upbringing and my sociology, but did not have you as the center and a Christo-biblocentric ethic. It's only through Jesus that we're able to have true joy. I'm here to tell you that his love is available, and sometimes it takes Stephen dying, Saul going crazy, and us being scared and scattered to really re-examine what are our motives for ministry. And what he says is, do we all I want Philip to do is not be about himself, to not be about titles and positions, but go find somebody who has been ostracized and on the margins of life, disenfranchised, and tell them there's hope for you. Yeah. Hallelujah. And if you do that, I can testify that we serve a God who will give you joy. And that's why the old folk used to sing, this joy that I have, the world didn't give it to me. Hallelujah. And the world cannot take it away. And I don't know about y'all, but this text tells us that even when the devil is trying to destroy you, with Stephen dying and Saul going crazy and the saints being scared and scattered, that when the devil is messing, hallelujah, is at that time that the Lord, he is blessing. I came to encourage somebody tonight that though We have our own philosophies. Remember this? When the enemy means it for bad. That we serve a God who is able to turn that thing around for your good. And that's why James said, count it all joy when you fall into divers temptations, knowing this, that the trying of your faith, it is working patience. And I don't know about y'all tonight, but I've had many tears and sorrows. And I've had questions for tomorrow. And there have been times when I did not know right from wrong. Yeah, but in every situation, he gives me blessed consolation. He lets me know that I am his own. And I thank God, Mount Calvary, for my mountains. And I thank God for my valleys. Yeah, I thank him for the storms that he's already brought me through. Because if I never had a problem, I would not know that God, he could solve them. And I wouldn't know tonight what faith in God's word can do. Oh, Lord. And I've had some good days. And I've had some bad days. Yeah. And I've had tonight some hills to climb. And, but when I look around and think things over, and all of my good days, yeah, still I weigh my bad days, and I got to close it now by telling somebody I want to complain, because there have been times in my own life, yeah, where I needed the grace of God to save my own life, and that's why I'm going to spend the rest of my life telling boys and girls, men and women, black or white, that if you let Jesus come into your life, and he'll give you joy, unspeakable joy, and full of glory. Do I have a witness in the building? Shake a neighbor's hand and look them in the eye and say, neighbor, I know I might look holy tonight, but there have been some times in my life where I didn't act the way I'm looking right now. I'm not talking to everybody. I'm just talking to the folk who can be real tonight. I'm not going to judge or condemn anybody because I ain't been in a convocation my whole life. As a matter of fact, I've done a lot of dirt in my own life. But I can testify when Jesus came into my life. Now I have my own set of joy. I got to close the message, but I'm reminded of a few years ago down in New Orleans. And a hurricane called Katrina, it came through New Orleans. And an old lady was living with a son, a grandson, in the 9th ward of New Orleans. They were living in an old shotgun house because the boy's daddy was in jail and his mama had died of AIDS. They were poor, and the grandmama was trying to raise her grandson with menial income. And when Katrina came through New Orleans, they had to sleep the whole night on the roof of their home. And when the boat came through, it took them from the house and took them to the convention center there in New Orleans. Yeah. And a week after Katrina, they took the old lady and her grandson to Atlanta, Georgia. And when they got to Atlanta, yeah, the 100 black men of America interviewed that old grandmama. And when she came out of the interview, she saw her grandson in the lobby. He was sitting there like he was preoccupied. But when the grandmama came out of the meeting, she was singing, she was skipping, she was happy. The young boy got confused and was upset with God. He said, "Grandmama, why are you singing when we don't have a roof over our own head? Grandmama, don't you know we've been burdened down?" And that grandmama looked at her grandson and said, son, yeah, when I had the interview, guess what happened to me? They offered me a job at Emory University Hospital as a receptionist. They gonna pay me $65,000 a year. I got health insurance for you and me, and I got my own retirement fund. She said, son, they gonna build us a brand new house. It's gonna have 4 bedrooms. It's gonna have 2.5 bathrooms. And I'm gonna have me a jacuzzi in the master bathroom. And that grandma looked at her grandson and said, son, if it had not been for the hell we went through, if it had not been for the winds and the rains, will we be blessed the way we've been blessed? And so the storm really was a blessing in disguise. Now do me a favor and shake a neighbor's hand and tell your neighbor, neighbor, I don't know what you've been going through, but the good news is tonight, God will give you joy if you hold on a little while longer. So be not dismayed, whatever betide you.
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1: Good evening, everybody. Heavenly Father, I come to you as I know how, asking you for forgiveness. I know I've sinned somewhere along the way, Father. And I'm asking you to bless this world and bless the seniors. Hope everybody's cool. Bless the children. Bless each and every one out there in the world. Help us all to know that we can't make it without you, Heavenly Father. Just give me the words to say tonight to encourage my people, all people. In Jesus' name, bless Miss Debbie and all the people at this station. It's not easy for us, but we keep on pushing. We got to go on to see what they're going to be, because we want our crown. In Jesus' name I pray, amen. Well, I'm going to twist things a little bit. I've been talking about heaven and hell and about being saved and all that. But I got some letters today from the property tax people. They're raising our taxes for 2027. We don't know the first thing about it. They just write you letters and tell you what they want you to do, dictate it to us. Like Hitler. But I'm going to look into that. Even if I can't do anything about it, I'm going to speak up on it because it's not right. They want to force us old people out of our homes. That's what they want to do. Make these property taxes so high we can't pay it. Then they put a lien on the house and then they put it on the share sale. And then we're out. I'm not sitting down on it, and we shouldn't sit down on it. We need to fight, seniors. Stand up and be counted. Let's not go down like that. Our forefathers would be shame on us sitting down on them like that. They fought to make a way for us. Stand up and be counted. The officials, they're not doing anything. They're going along with it. So we need to change our voting, the people we put in there. I'd rather try some new people than to keep messing with those that are not working in our corner. We have to fight for our rights and leave some kind of legacy here for our children and grandchildren. We have to pave the way. We can't just sit down and keep taking that. I know I'm not taking it from them. If I'd have known about it, I'd have been on their case. Didn't know until I got the letter today, both of them. But even though God is making a way for us to pay it, they want to force us out. That's the deal. And build new houses and things for the rich people. But I'm not going down like that. As long as I got breath in my life, I'm going to fight for this house. Because it was my mother's property. Excuse me. And I'm going to fight. Not with my fists. But stand up and be counted with dignity. I can't let them rob me of all my dignity. I can't do it. We built this country, old folks, 92 years old. People died for it. And we're going to sit down on it, not me. So let's get together and check out for ourselves and see if we get a title search. And see about our homes. They're stealing them from us seniors. We don't even know until the time they took it and gone with it. Come on, let's check it out. Falsifying our deeds and everything. Just taking our homes. Let's check it out. I'm going to find out to my conscience, state representative.

0: I'm going to find out something for you. Have something for you next week, the Lord's will. That's concrete. But I'm not worried because God's not going to let them do it to us. We have a voice. We need to speak out, seniors. We need to speak out. Yes, we do. They just think, want to kick us to the curb. Not going to do it, not going to buy it. I'm not going to have a pity party. I'm going to stand up and be counted like I've been doing. So let's fight for our rights. Let's fight for them. So we'll be happy and comfortable. God wants us to be happy these last days we have. He don't want us all being out of shape and upset, worrying about materialistic stuff. He'll make a way for you. Don't give up. Don't worry about that little bill that's coming in. We add on to our property taxes. He'll make a way. He will make a way. Don't fret your heart out. Let's pray about it. Stand up and be counted and talk to Jesus about it. He'll help us. He will help us now. You see, old David said, I once was young, but now I'm old. I've never seen the righteous forsaken, nor see begging bread. And I'm 92. I ain't never been outdoors, and I've never been begging bread. That same God took care of me then. Jesus took care of me then. He'll take care of me now. It's just the principle of it. I didn't do it underhanded and all sneaky. Didn't think you supposed to go by it because they send you a letter. Didn't ask us anything. We're the constituents. They supposed to let us know things and have meetings so we can go and voice our opinion. Even if we don't win, at least voice our opinion. It took that. Not Harley, not under my watch. Mm-mm. Not going for it. It's so hot, though, I had to stay put a minute under my little air. But I'm going to get on top of it and get back on the radio and bring some news to my seniors and everybody. A lot of people don't fight for nothing, but I'll fight for you, and there's no problem. Everybody not the same. You don't voice their opinion. They're easy going. But I'm a tough baby. I don't play. Especially when it comes to right. Mm-mm. And the truth. Mm-mm. No compromise. Sorry, brother, sister. No compromise with me. Let's do this thing right like God wanted. Got a lot of saints that I love and they love me. And I thank them for their encouragement, especially Great Exeter, that's a good old church. Brought them out. Ooh, some nice Christian people down in there. They're really serving the Lord. They're blessed, too. The church is blessed. The pastor's blessed. Everybody's blessed down in there. They look out for the seniors. They recognize the seniors. I love that. Don't be kicking us to the curb. We made this world. And died for it, and they open the door for you and everything. They gonna act like we don't count. That's not right. You don't have to like me. Just give me my respect. That's all. And respect is something that you earned. You're not born with it. You earn it. As you walk through this life, give it to me. That's all I want. I respect. As a human being, as a senior citizen. Thank you. Thank you so much. Yes, it's getting kind of hot. But I know one thing. I know I stay put. Can't be out there plunging like I want to. And then get on my nerve. I'm telling you, I like to go. I really do. I like to be on the march. But God gave us common sense. Can't do like I used to, so just do the best we can. And seeing that you get on your fan and air, if you don't have any, get in touch with PCA, and they help you with fans and air conditioning and all kinds of stuff. Don't be in there fainting and overheating. And they tell you about it every year. Stop being hard-headed and proud. Save yourself. And he had nothing to play with. Nothing. So let's do it. Be happy and wait on the Lord to come. I'm waiting for Jesus. I'm waiting on him. Every day I'm watching. Yes, indeed. Happy too. Not peace with my fellow man and peace with my God. That's a wonderful feeling. And reach out for somebody that's less fortunate and check on them. See if they're all right, if they need help. Just get one family with children or something. We gotta save our little babies. Make sure they're okay and in the right hands. Away from them old perverts and stuff. Be careful who you're watching your children on, even in the family. Please. In those cars, the kids in the car, don't leave them in there. It's hot. Take them with you. Don't even run in there for a minute. Like somebody said, the motor cut off. Don't take long to take them out. Please, let's be more cautious about our children. Take care of them. They can't take care of themselves. They need us. God entrusted them to us to take care of them. Let's take care of them, those sweet babies. And teach them the right thing. God won't hold us responsible. He won't. But you look out for those houses now. You check. You can get on the computer and get a lot of information. A title check. A title search, rather. See if you really own your house, because they're messing with us. And they call every day just about checking if you want to sell it. So they got your address, they got all the information. You just have to check to see if you have a house. Next thing you know, they want you out of there. The sheriff got it. It's up for sale. You don't know nothing. That's pitiful. A lot of people I know, they took their houses. They took them. Just like that. Yes, indeed. I saw it on the news. A lady, nice-looking black lady, she was in a hospital bed somewhere in the state. And during COVID, she got behind a beautiful home and property. She got behind in her property tax payments. They evicted that lady in a sick bed. Old lady. Pretty lady. House and everything was beautiful. Took a property. Don't let it happen to you now. We better fight for it. Stand up and be counted, sisters and brothers. Stand up and be counted. Yes. Check all that stuff out. Don't trust them. We can't trust them. They're not for us. You see it, they're not for us. Doing all that on the hand stuff, that dirty stuff. If they was for us, they let us know what's happening. All they wanted that currency, that dollar, that old currency. They're not worrying about us. You better think about yourself and your family. What they have to go through when we leave here. I want things to be straight for my daughter. That's how I'm straightening it out. Let's go through all those things and everything. Because once my name off the deed, she's in charge. And leave it really clean for your children. Check it out. Check it out. It won't be so hard on them when we're going home. When we leave here, it won't be so hard on them, the property and stuff. They'll know the truth. But we have to make sure they know the truth, because the world's not going to tell them. Oh, no, they're not going to tell them, honey. They don't know what the truth is. So let's do it. Take care of our little beautiful babies. Get out for school. Put them in camp. They have meals. different centers and stuff, where they can eat good nutritional meals. And let's look out for them and look for these things and protect our babies. If we don't do it, they're not. Mm-mm. The world don't care nothing about us. I'm not talking about one race of people. I'm talking about people in general. Not hung up on that race thing. We all God's children. He died for the whole world. He died for the whole world. That's in the Word. Yes, he did. So I can't discriminate and just say black folks. All folks, all races and nationalities. He loved all of us. He made us just like he wanted us to be. Get over and get used to it. That's we're going to be until we go home. I don't like my news. I don't like this. It's best you're going to have unless you get a facelift or something until you get home. So just be, look, that's not that deep. Cover it up or do something with it and just move on. That's what I do with my ears. They kind of huge, and I just cover them up with some hair and keep moving. Oh, yes. Yeah. Look like Dumbo. It's okay. Not going to let it stop me from doing what I had to do. Because I can't do nothing about it. Not cutting on my ears, so that's it. Excuse me, y'all. God bless you. Oh, Lord. Had to put a little humor in there. Hallelujah. I had to put a little humor in there. They're going to be Dumbo forever, and that's it. Whatever God gave me, I'm taking it home with me. Yes, indeed. So, be the best that you can be in. Don't fret. Don't be all upset about it. Get away from that old television. I know you watch television. I give God more time. I don't miss it. All them old spirits, something to distract me away from God. Wasn't had praying. Wasn't had reading my Bible. Got to go see that more stuff on television. And I made a God out of that mess. No. Can't give God your best mess with this world. We can't do it. Those are spirits coming out of that television. Feeding the flesh. And this little spirit, he like it. We just quenching the little Holy Ghost in us. So when our troubles come, what kind of power do we have? None. We done gave it all to the flesh. Mess with the TV and different things, distraction. Let's stay in our word and get away from some of that worldly stuff. That's going to take us away from God. It's designed to take us away from God. It's a distraction. Everything out there, the ball games, the Eagles. Well, I love the Eagles. And the Jerseys and all that other stuff. It's designed to take us away from God. It is. Take our attention off God and into the sneakers, jerseys, all kinds of stuff. Houses, cars, all that stuff. And what can we tell God when we have all that mess in our mind? This is what we want. This is what we're striving for. Don't want to hear much about God. Well, come on, we can change. We can do it better. And God, he says, seek ye first the kingdom of God and his righteousness, and all these things shall be added unto you. I tried it. I don't have to worry about nothing. He supplied my need. Don't have to worry about all that materialist stuff. And I'm not materialist anyway. I like little nice things and all that, but I'm not strung out in it. No, never have been. But I know who I am. I don't need all that stuff to prove nothing to people, try to impress people. Never try to impress them. I just see who I am. I like what I like, and I don't try to compete with them. Christians don't have any business competing with each other. That's the world thing. We shouldn't try to outwit each other and what we know about God and all that. No, that's not our stick. We shouldn't be doing it. No, don't do it. Let's encourage each other and share what we know so that we can grow in grace. The pastor give it to us, what we do with it? You go out there and ask God to give you the wisdom to understand it and do something on our own. Don't wait for the pastor to do it all. He did his job when he gave us the word. That's his job. Worry him to death. Learn some things on our own. God will give us the wisdom. I think it's James 1:5. If any man like wisdom, let him ask it of God. That's all I remember. And he'll give it to you unbraidedly. Liberally, rather. Now I don't know the rest of it, but it's 1:5. James 1:5. Read it for yourself. And God will give it to you. Freely, freely, honey. The wisdom comes from above. Man don't have it. Let's God give it to us. Preacher don't have it. Let's God give it to us. Well, come on, let's do some stuff on our own and learn this walk of life and learn on our own. I don't bother my pastor. Mm-mm. I listen to what he's saying. I read the scripture, and then I go to God. And he opened my eyes so I can and give me wisdom to understand it, so I can apply it in my life. Yes. Used to be lazy, wanted the preacher to tell me everything. Mm-hmm. Never read or anything. I just took his word for it. But it's not like that. You got to go for yourself. Learn on your own some things. I hope and pray that everybody's cool, because I'm just as cool as I want to be. And happy. And keep your mind on the Lord. Keep on praising Him and thanking Him for you and just living with all the hard weather. And things going as good as they're going. Could be so much worse. It could be. Not thanking for whatever. And look out for your family and your nieces, your nephews, your grandchildren, and get a relationship with them. Get over those old grudges and stuff. Let's go feel about them. The old bad feeling stuff we have for each other, separating. Only seeing there's a funeral stuff. Come on, let's reach out to those families. I'm winding up now. It's winding up. We got a job to do as Christians, disciples of Christ. I'm trying to do mine before I exit out of here. Don't know when he's going to call me, but whenever it is, I'm waiting on it. And I'm happy. Didn't come to stay. Thank you. Thank you for the station, Miss Debbie, and all of them. Hope they're in a cool place. If not, I can come over and get one of these air conditioners. I got one that I plugged up. You get it. Mm-hmm. Yeah, mine's big and it's shooting out up here. Thank God for it. Just be encouraged, everybody. Let's do the right thing. And let God bless us. I know I didn't have much to say tonight because it's hot, you know. But I said what God told me to say. Didn't have to look at the paper or nothing. It just came out. It came out. And I hope and pray that you took heed to it. About the houses, about the children, your grandchildren. We got to save these babies. And we have to save them. Thank you, Jesus. Yes, Lord. Oh, thank you, Jesus. excuse me. I don't know much what to say tonight. It's just hot. I'm sorry, audience. I really am. But doing the best that I know how. And thanks for listening. I have something good for you next week, the Lord's will. As he lead me, I'll come to you. But bear with me, please. The day is kind of muggy and sharp. Hot. My little body's hot. Thank you, Jesus. Thank you. Not that young either, you know. Just have a wonderful, wonderful evening.
1: Prayer time.
0: I love you. And be encouraged. And hopefully the Lord will. I'll see you next week. Keep the faith. In Jesus' name. Good night. Amen.
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I'm Debbie Edwards, the storyteller. 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
1: Well, I'll tell you a story now. About a man. Called Shouting John. John joined a dead church. They didn't believe in dancing. They didn't believe in speaking in other tongues. But early one Sunday morning, they opened the doors of that old dead church. John joined that old dead church.

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He looked at that old beat up mule.

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Stay right there. 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Look. 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I got beans, greens, potatoes, tomatoes, lamb, rams, hogs, dogs, chicken, turkeys, rabbits. 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God gave it! 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

Oh, my mule. Oh, my mule. 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I feel like praising him now. Is there anybody that's got a praise on your lips? Is there anybody?

Oh yes, there is power in the blood. My name is Sister Rachel. Join me every Tuesday through Friday mornings from 6 a.m. to 10 a.m. where you will hear the very best in gospel music. 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

Hallelujah, hallelujah. You're still listening to What's Your Story? So don't turn from this dial. I just want to thank God for every listening ear. Everyone who can hear the sound of my voice. Welcome, welcome, welcome to What's Your Story? I thank God for this day. Father, in the name of Jesus, teach us to choose life, Lord. Teach us to speak your kingdom first. Break every chain of the enemy. Break every spirit of death, fear, sin, and confusion. Give us a heart to obey you, follow you, and live in truth in Jesus' name. Father God, allow me to decrease while you increase and just take over. Use this vessel to talk through this vessel of clay to your people in Jesus' name. Amen and amen. Amen. Hallelujah. Oh, glory, glory. Hallelujah. Oh, glory, glory. This morning, it is time for the Word of God. My title, I was walking in my house this week. And I heard the Holy Spirit say these words to me. Do you want to live? That's my title. Do you want to live? And I began to look for a scripture for what God had said, do you want to live? So I looked up Deuteronomy 30:19, and it states, I called heaven and earth to record this day against you, that I have set before you life and death, blessing and curses, before choosing life, that both thou and thou seed may live. That is a kingdom word. God give us a choice. Life is not just breathing. Life is choosing God's word. It's choosing God's ways, God's words, God's kingdom, and God's righteousness. Do you want to live? Then stop choosing what is killing you. Stop choosing bitterness, sin, unforgiveness, pride, and fear. And the way of the word. The kingdom of God is life. Jesus did not come just to give us religion. He came to restore us back to the Father, back to the purpose, back to dominion, and back to real life. He never came from religion. Deuteronomy 30:19 says again, I called heaven and earth to record this day against you, that I have set before you life and death, blessings and curses. Therefore, choose life, that both thou seed may live. This verse is talking about to his people and making it plain. You have a choice. Every day, God give us a choice. Jesus gives us a choice. God does not hide the truth from us.
He set two roads in front of us, life or death, blessing or curses. And then he tells us, the wise choice, choose life. I called heaven and earth to record this day against you. Just reading that part alone, I just couldn't get past that. He said, I called heaven and earth to record this day against you. What is God saying? This is serious. And heaven and earth are witnesses. In other words, God is putting the truth right in front of us so we cannot say, I did not know. When God gives a word, he holds us responsible for what we do with it. I have set before you life and death. There are choices that brings life. Do you know that? And there are choices that brings death. Of course you know that. Life is not just waking up in the morning, breathing. Life is waking up with God, obeying his word, seeking his kingdom, and letting him lead you. We gotta let God lead us. We can't lead ourselves. We need Jesus to lead us, and we just follow. Death can be more than a physical death. It can be a spiritual death. Death breaking your peace, breaking our families, bad decision, cause sin, bitterness, pride, rebellion, and living outside of God's will. Let's talk about blessing and curses. Blessings come when we line up with God. Curses come when we keep choosing our way over God's way. God is not trying to destroy us. He is warning us because he loves us. Every day that you wake up, you have two roads. Which road is you going to follow this day? Every day that you wake up, it is being recorded in heaven. What did you choose yesterday? What are you going to choose today? Life or death? Therefore, choose life. God does not just want to show you the two choices. He give us the answer. He say, choose life. Choose Jesus. Choose obedience. Choose forgiveness. Choose truth. Choose prayer. Choose the kingdom of God. We have the Bible, the roadmap. It's teaching us and telling us which way to go. We have no excuse that both thou and thou seed may live. Your choice does not only affect you, it affects your children, your family, your household, and the people connected to you. When you choose life, you can break curses, change patterns, and open up doors for your family to walk in God's blessing. Do you want to live? That's my question this morning. Do you want to live? The choice, what gives you life. Stop choosing what is draining you. Stop choosing what is killing your peace. Stop choosing anger and unforgiveness and sin and pride and the same old cycle. God is saying, I put life in front of you. Now choose it. This is a kingdom word because in the kingdom of God, the king gives instructions for your life.
We cannot say we can't, we won't receive our blessings. We can't say we won't kingdom blessings while we keep on choosing worldly ways. How can we expect to keep getting a blessing from the God, from Jesus, if we keep choosing the worldly ways? What do you mean by the worldly ways? Choosing everything out of the will of God is the worldly ways. You're a child of God. You're supposed to get up and put on the mind of Christ every day. Allow the Holy Spirit in you to lead and guide you. We have no excuse, because he left us a comforter. He left us the helper. He left the Spirit of God that's living every child of God. And if you're not a child of God, you need to pray and ask God to bring you into the kingdom and make a decision to choose life over death. The kingdom has a constitution, the word of God. When we obey the king, we walk in life. Who is the king? King Jesus. If you want to live, speak the kingdom. Seek the kingdom first. That's what the Bible said. If you want to live, that's my title. Seek the kingdom of God first. If you want your family to live, choose God. Some of you choose God ways. If you want your mind to live, choose peace. If you want your spirit to live, choose Jesus. If you want your future to live, choose obedience today. Be obedient to God today. God is saying right now, I am not hiding life from you. I put it in front of you. Choose life. Choose me. Choose my word. Choose my kingdom, and not only will you live, but your seed will live also. Somebody needs to say, I chose life. I chose the kingdom. I chose Jesus. I chose forgiveness. I chose obedience. I chose to live and not die. My family shall live. My children shall live. My purpose shall live. My faith shall live. Because today, I chose life. I don't know who this is for, but somebody needs to hear this. Deuteronomy 30:19, when God say, I called heaven and earth to record this day against you. It means God is calling heaven and earth as witnesses. Did you know that? God is saying, I am putting this truth on the record today. I have told you the choice, choose life or death. Blessings or curses. Now heaven and earth are witnesses that you heard me. Does that mean God can't trust us? In a way, yes. God know your heart of man. He know the heart of man. He knows people can forget, deny, make excuses, or say, I didn't know. So God called witnesses. Wow. Not because God need help remembering, not because God is weak, but because God is making the people accountable. It is like going to court, a witness confirmed what was said. God is saying, this day is recorded. You cannot say, I did not warn you. You cannot say, I did not give you the choice. Everything we do is written in heaven. When we get up and stand in front of King Jesus,
the book going to be open up about our life. Every day you choose life. Every day you choose sin. So you're a child of God. Choose every day you wake up, people, make sure you choose life, not death. When I read that scripture, and after I felt that heaven and earth is witnesses, I wanted to know why heaven and earth. Because heaven and earth are always present before God. They present all creation standing as a witness to God's covenant. God was telling Israel, I have given you my word. I have showed you the way of life. Now choose life. And let's make this a right now word so everybody can get a clear understanding. What is I'm talking about? God is still saying it today. I have put life and death in front of you. I have put blessing and curses in front of you. I have showed you my word. I have showed you my kingdom. Now you need to choose life. I told you what brings life. I told you what brings death. I told you what brings blessings. I told you what bring death. Now I need you to choose life. In the kingdom, the king gives commandments. His word is not a suggestion. When we obey the king, we walk in life. When we rebel against the king, we step outside of his protection and order. Come on. So when God say, I called heaven and earth to record, he is saying, my word is on record. My covenant is on record. My warning is on record. My love is on record. Now you chose, your choices will be on record too. That's what he's saying. Your choices will be on record too. A simple way of saying it, I don't want you to die. I don't want to die. I don't want your family to be destroyed. I don't want your seed to suffer. I have set life before you. Choose life so you and your children may live. Do you know the choices that we make is, it can trickle down to our children and grandchildren? So it's important to follow God, Jesus, whatever guideline he has for us. He said, choose life this day. Today. Well, yesterday, did you choose life? Did you choose blessings? Did you choose curses? Or did you choose life? Did you choose death? What kind of choice did you make yesterday? This is a powerful question. When I heard the Holy Spirit say that to me, it blew me away. I heard his voice just as plain. God is saying every day we are chosen something. Our words chosen. Our attitude. Our obedience. Unforgiveness. This is the kind of choices we make in faith. This is kind of rebellion. What kind of choice are you making every day in your life? A lot of people say, I want God's blessing, but they keep choosing things that bring curses to their life. They choose anger. So when people are trying to start you getting angry and upset, remember, you want to choose life and not death. When you're walking in pride and when you're walking in bitterness and you sin and when you're gossiping, being disobedient and fear, then they wonder why
their peace is dying. But God say, choose life. Did I choose life when I opened up my mouth? Ask yourself a question. Did I choose blessings when I threatened people? Did I choose God when I made that decision? Did I choose the kingdom or did I choose my flesh? Because the kingdom of God is not just what we shout about. The kingdom is what we obey. If you chose forgiveness, you have chose life. If you have chosen prayer, you have chosen life. If you have chosen the truth, you have chosen life. If you have chose obedience, you have chosen life. If you have chosen love, you have chosen life. If you have chosen Jesus, you have chosen life. But if you chose bitterness, rebellious, unforgiveness, and sin, you are chosen death even while you are still breathing. So today, God is asking, what did you choose today? What was your choice? And if you chose wrong yesterday, mercy woke you up today. So you can make a better choice today and choose life. Amen. Amen. I just wanted to say that to you because it hit me with a ton of bricks. It hit me a ton of bricks when he said, do you want to live, Debbie? Do you want to live? And I'm asking you the same question. Do you want to live? Why? And when he said those words to me, he said, do you want to live? Even when we eat in the wrong foods, come on, let's talk about it. And we are not taking good care of our bodies. Would you say we change from death or to life? What you think? Yes, I would say when we keep eating the wrong foods and we do not take care of our bodies, we are chosen things that can lead towards death instead of life. Did you know that? That's what he was saying to me. I don't know about you, not because one bad meal means death. This is not what it means. But when it becomes a lifestyle, too much of sugar, too much salt, too much fried food, just too much, no movement, no rest, not drinking enough water, no self-control, the body began to suffer. That is a form of choosing death slowly. But people don't want to believe that. They don't want to believe that. We have to make better choices in our life and begin to choose life and not death. We got to learn how to take care of this temple that God has given us. We know. We keep saying we're going to do something about it, but we haven't started yet. It's time to change the way you eat. Change the way you live. Change the things that come out your mouth. Change the bad company that you're around. It's time to make a change. We are child of God and the Most High God. We are new creatures in Christ. We can't keep making these same bad mistakes and bad choices. He said, do you want to live? He asked me, do you want to live?
And I begin to look up the scripture. I began to look up the scripture when he said that to me, because it hit me like a ton of bricks. As I was walking in my house, I heard the Holy Spirit voice, clean as day, "Debbie, do you want to live?" John 10:10, "The thief come not but for to steal and to kill and destroy. I am come that they may have life, and that they might have it more abundance." So the question is, do you want to live? Then choose the King, choose Jesus, choose the kingdom, choose obedience, choose forgiveness, choose holiness and truth. Matthew 6:33, "But seek ye first the kingdom of God and his righteousness, and all these things shall be added unto your life." I'm asking you again, do you want to live? Then stop choosing what is killing your life. And start choosing King Jesus. That's what I have to say. Do you want to live? You might be half asleep, and you might not have heard nothing else I said, but I want you to ask yourself this question. Do you want to live? If you're not taking care of your body, you're not going to the doctor, you're not eating the right foods, you're not in your word, you're not praying, you're not talking to King Jesus, do you want to live? Because it's being recorded every day of our lives, being recorded when people come to start an argument. Do you want to live? Make a better choice. We have to make a better choice. We got two roads. And this is what the word of God said. Two roads. Now, what are you going to choose this day? Do you want to live? That's all I got to say. And I hope and pray that everyone choose life, because I want to live. I want to thank everybody who was listening to this word. I come to you, and if you up, and wherever you're at right now, and you may not be a child of God, you may not be no one that's in the kingdom and know King Jesus, I want to say a salvation prayer to you, invitation you to Jesus, because it's time to change your life. Do you want to live? Take it serious. Do you want to live? Hallelujah. Say this prayer after me. This is a supernatural blessing. The Bible say in Romans 10:9, if you confess with your heart, with your mouth, the Lord Jesus, and believe in your heart that God raised him from the dead, you shall be saved. So say this prayer after me, and this is a supernatural blessing. This is an instant blessing, and it happens right away. Right away. Hallelujah. It happens right away. Oh, Heavenly Father, I come to you today. I know I need you, Lord. I am a sinner. I repent of my sins. Forgive me, Lord. Wash me with your precious blood. I believe you died for me. You died on a cross for my sins, Lord. I believe God risen you from the dead. Come into my heart.
as Lord and Savior. Change my life. Break every chain. Save my soul, Lord. Write my name in the Lamb Book of Life. Teach me how to live for you. For this day forward, Lord, I belong to you. In Jesus' name, amen. And if you said that prayer, now you are a child of God or the Most High God. From this day on, choose life. Get in your word. Pray. Find yourself a Bible teaching church. And this was the best choice you could ever make for your life, for you, your children, your grandchildren, so you can be the one to preach the word to your family and they can see a change done took place in your life. This day, choose life. This day, all the children of God who's out there who's not eating right, eat right. Choose life. Obey God. It's being recorded. Remember what I said. Do you want to live? When you wake up in the morning, you ask yourself, do you want to live? I don't know about you, but I choose life. God bless. Thank everyone that was listening. And make sure you choose life and not death. Do you want to live? Amen.

0: and he won't fail you now.
1: Come on.
0: He
1: won't
0: fail you now. Ooh, hallelujah. Come on, y'all. Do you want to live? Don't forget that.

Aleluya. Yes. That's why I trust in God.

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0: We're going off at 6.
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0: Hallelujah. 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Enjoy your

And God, we look to you tonight. Above the singing, God, above the music, above the songs, let your name be lifted high, Jesus. 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And we reach towards you.

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Good morning, I'm Tyrone Bowman. Let's get right down to it. Here's a look at the WTMR forecast for the Camden, New Jersey, Philadelphia tri-state area. Currently, it is 67 degrees outside and cloudy. Today's high will be 84 degrees. Partly cloudy conditions are expected around 8 a.m. Well, there's a possibility of a major rain coming through at 84 degrees on today, 80 degrees tomorrow, Sunday all week long, 81 degrees on Tuesday, 83 degrees on Wednesday, Thursday through next week. We have nothing but rain, ladies and gentlemen. Be careful when you're driving. It feels like it is 70 degrees outside. And the sun will set this evening at 7:45 p.m. Here's a look at the WTMR Morning Rundown. The Ambassador Hour, 6:30 a.m. Angie on the Job, 7:15 a.m. With the co-host Pastor Frieda Grant, 7:30 a.m. A Confidence Heart with Kathy. Conversations with Edna Williams, along with myself, 7:45 a.m. Lift Up a Standard, 8 a.m. 8:30 a.m. Make Room for Jesus, Reverend Mixon, To God Be the Glory, 9 a.m. Perfect Peace Ministries, 10 a.m. 11 a.m. The Time for the Irish Hour, 1:30 p.m. Watchman Media Ministries, 1 p.m. Don't forget What's Your Story presents Pastor Frieda Grant, Rhema Word in the afternoon. 21 minutes, ladies and 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It's now time for intercessory prayer with Pastor Frieda Grant.

Hallelujah. Good morning, precious people. I'm so glad that somebody prayed for me. I'm so glad that somebody took the time to pray for me. I'm glad that they had me on their mind. Hallelujah. And they didn't just think about me. Hallelujah. They prayed for me. Hallelujah. And I'm glad about it on this morning. I'm glad, hallelujah, for life on this morning. And I'm looking for somebody that's ready to enter into his gates with thanksgiving and enter his courts with praise. I'm looking for somebody that's gonna be thankful unto him and bless his name on this morning. Come on, precious people, let's be like David on this morning. In the midst of his struggles, he cried out, I will bless the Lord at all times, and his praise shall continually be in my mouth. My soul shall make her boast in the Lord. The humble shall hear thereof and be glad. Oh, magnify the Lord with me, and let us exalt his name together. Come on, why? Because I sought the Lord, and he heard me and delivered me from all of my fears. Thank you, Lord, for delivering us from all of our fears. Thank you, Lord, for allowing this poor man to cry, and you hear our cries, and save us out of all our troubles. Good morning, Lord. Thank you right now.

us. Thank you, Lord, for opening up the way that we could come boldly before your throne of grace, that we could come boldly before the mercy seat on this morning. Thank you, Lord, that the temple was rent from the top to the bottom. Thank you this morning, Lord. I've got an attitude of gratitude on this morning. I want to worship in spirit and in truth on this morning. We're here this morning because you're good, because you're kind, because you're merciful, and we thank you. Thank you, Lord, from the bottom of our hearts. Thank you, Lord. I wonder

him. Come on and fear the Lord, ye his saints, for there's no want to them that fear him. Come on, come on and hearken, and I'll teach you to fear the Lord. Come on and listen on this morning. Thank you, Lord, for keeping our children and our children's children. Lord, the children across this land, they're getting ready to go to school, and we ask that you keep them by power divine in the name of Jesus. Help them to stay focused, that they can study and do and be successful young men and women, the women and men of Christ on today. Remember our children as they walk, as they get on buses, however way they get there. Bless them, Lord, with teachers that's concerned with teaching, preparing them, God. And I'm asking on this morning that you remember the bus drivers, every driver that's getting ready to man a bus, whether it be a school bus, whether it be a SEPTA bus. Help them to be mindful of our children that are riding buses. Remember every bus attendant, every one-to-one on this morning. I'm asking

carrying precious cargo, and I'm asking Lord that the drivers get along with the bus attendants, and the bus attendants get along with the drivers. I'm asking

carry, every hedge and a highway worker, every laborer that's in your vineyard, every choir and choir director, every praise and a worship leader, every father and mother, every husband.

somebody is on their sick bed on this morning. I speak the word of healing in the name of Jesus. Somebody is bound by drugs and alcohol, nicotine and gluttony, hatred and barrenness. I speak life. Look

0: Good morning. This is the Ambassador Hour from Have Christ Will Travel Ministries. I'm Joe Jetter Jr., and it's great to be with you again today. Sitting next to me is our co-founder, Sister Catherine Jetter. How are you doing this morning, Mom?
1: Praise the Lord. What more day with the Lord?
0: You know, I'm really excited about our broadcast this morning. We have so many exciting things going on with our organization, so I look forward to you hearing spotlights from the various people who have been involved with our ministry, whether they be supporters or people who've traveled with us and gone to different fields, or people that are moving the spread of the gospel throughout here in the States and around the world. So we really look forward to you hearing a spotlight from us today. And then you'll also hear a sermon from the late Reverend Dr. Jetter. So we're gonna do all this. We're gonna start, Mom, give us a verse that's on your heart right now.
1: Hebrews 12:2 says, looking unto Jesus, the author and the finisher of our faith. And I'm not going all the way through it, but that is the key to today's world situation. Looking unto Jesus, the author and the finisher of our faith. Hebrews 12:2.
0: So keep that verse in mind as we go through our broadcast today. I'm going to take us to the throne of grace and then get us started in the radio broadcast. Most gracious and heavenly Father, we thank you for this day. We thank you for allowing us to get up this morning. We thank you for life, health, and strength and the ability to serve and worship you, Lord. Lord, we thank you for your wonderful gift of salvation, Lord. Lord, give us the right words you want us to say this morning. Touch the hearts that are listening to this radio broadcast this morning, Lord. And we just want you to have all the honor, glory, and praise as we go through this broadcast this morning. This we pray in Jesus' name and for his sake. Amen.

0: Good morning. We're at another session of the Ambassador Hour in terms of our spotlight on an individual who's been partnered, connected to Have Christ Your Tribal Ministries. In fact, his name is Reverend Thomas Edwards. And at this time, I'm going to ask him the questions, and here we go. Reverend, how did you meet the late Reverend Dr. Jeter and Sister Jeter, and how has Have Christ Your Tribal Ministries had an impact on your ministry? So the floor is yours.
1: Well, praise the Lord. I just want to thank God for being the awesome God that he is and for all that he's done for me and that's for my family and how he has blessed Have Christ Your Tribal Ministries over the years, and I've seen it through my very eyes, and it's just awesome. Well, I met Pastor Jeter and Sister Jeter. Must have been maybe 2001. My former pastor, Reverend Dr. George L. Savage, is related to Brother Jeter. And he would come every so often to East Bethel Baptist Church and would bring the word with his big stature and commanding voice and no-nonsense type attitude would bring a word. And I was just, you know, captivated by this big guy who just loved missions. And at the time, I was in New Life Missionary Training Institute that was started at Beulah Baptist Church by Reverend Ruffin, I believe. But I was at the North Campus. But anyway, so Rev would come every so many years, and he would bring his word and always talked about Have Christ Will Travel, always talked about it. And always, him and Sister Jeter would always talk about needing short-term missionaries. And so, like, basically, that's how I met him. And we got to talking, and of course, he tried to recruit me right then and there the first time to go to Nova Scotia or India somewhere. And at the time, the Lord didn't call me to go nowhere. And he would just keep advocating to go. And, we became pretty close, Reverend Jeter and myself. We would talk. I would ask him questions, and he would answer. He was always there for me. And so I think around 2001, I was ready to go to Nova Scotia. I was ready to go short-term, missionary. At this time, I guess I've known him and Sister for maybe two or three years. And I told him I wanted to go for the summer, the whole summer. I went from, like, I believe we left June 24th or 23rd or something like that. And I came back, like, August 16th or something like that. And it was an experience. Let me tell you, I learned so much, from Dr. Jeter. He's always say, I remember one time I told him I needed a new car. I needed a new car. And he told me, you don't need no new car. That's form and fashion. Form and fashion. You don't need a new car. What's wrong with the car you got? And he was actually right. I didn't get a car for another 3 years or whatever it was. But he was right. He was. I just wanted a new car. So little stuff like that. So they asked me to go to Nova Scotia. And at the time, I was in New Life Bible Institute. I had to raise the money. That was an experience. I went, to the different pastors that I knew, and folk was pretty generous. I believe I had to raise $2,500. And we raised that money, and And I was basically a driver. And I tell you, I think I must have drove 10,000 miles that summer. And Sister Jenna drove 5. It was real, real interesting. We drove up and down that place. Oh, my God. And I just love the fact that, and I learned what a faith missionary was through Dr. Jenner. I mean, I knew missions, and I always thought I was mission-minded. But I learned what a faith missionary truly was. And that was huge for somebody like me. Now, mind you, I came back to the church, and this is like maybe, say, 2001. I came back to the church like 92. I came back, and I was serious, and the Lord was gracious. So I was back for maybe 8 years or so, 7. Didn't know much. But God kept putting the right people in my path. And let me tell you, we got over Nova Scotia, and I did all that driving, and I didn't mind. And looking at the countryside and oh, my God, going to that camp that we had over there in Nova Scotia. And I remember, like, bringing water from the mountain down to the camp. Now, that was an experience. Some kind of way, we went to the top of the mountain. I was not with them when they went to the top, but they got water to come from a hose all the way down into the building that we were. Oh, my goodness. I can still remember the taste of that water. It was good mountain water. I think I tried to bring something back. I don't know if I did, and I don't think I was able to, but it was some good tasting water in that camp. But what we, you know, what we did was I was there maybe 6 weeks, 7, whatever it was. The whole summer, we went all up and down Nova Scotia for weeks teaching Bible, Sunday, vacation Bible school, if you will. And now, mind you, I never taught before. I was a deacon, I believe, at the time. But I never taught. I was in school. I never preached. They had me preaching every week. They had me teaching. They had me doing devotions. And let me tell you now, my scripture verse is Philippians 4:13. I can do all things through Christ, which strengthens me. And that was my, I'm a believer. I'm a Christian. It's not about me. It's about Christ. But I believe that I can do it. I mean, I can do it. And that's just where it was. That was my life verse still today. And so I the Lord used me to teach vacation Bible school up and down Nova Scotia for 6-7 weeks. And I mean, I taught through the grace of God and His Spirit the whole books of the Bible in like 3 days. I mean, I couldn't believe it myself. Kids learned every book in all 66 of them, and would recite them like at the end of the week with their parents in attendance, and it was like awesome. It was like awesome. Then she would have me preach at the different churches along in Nova Scotia, the different provinces or towns that we would visit. They would take me to bring a word here, and I had to preach this place, and it was just an awesome, awesome experience. And Dr. Jetter was there. I remember when I first got there, he had me cut some grass, right? Man, that grass was almost to my navel, and he gave me this little sickle. I'm saying, I looked at it like it looked like 2 acres of grass. I said, what am I supposed to do with this? And lo and behold, you know, I took the sickle because I knew I was a missionary and I wasn't there for form or fashion, as Red would always say. And I chopped it down, then got it low enough, and then used a lawnmower and got it done. And I can still remember that smell. It was like wildflowers, the different colors in the grass and the reds and the purples and the lavenders. And I can still smell that smell. It was beautiful. And so we got it done. We taught all summer. Sister Jetta and I riding up and down the highways in Canada. We're teaching. We went to, I think it's Halifax, Nova Scotia. And, of course, we stayed on floors of churches. And and some guests were, some members of churches let us stay at their houses, but mostly we stayed in churches. Well, we got to Halifax. I stayed over a blind sister's house. And let me tell you, she was just amazing. I wish I could remember her name, but we stayed with her, me and a gentleman from California. And she knew her house, of course, left and right. She fixed us grub. A lot of times as missionaries, we didn't eat cheese steaks and French fries and Chinese. We ate kind of modestly. And they taught me, look, whatever they put on your table, eat it. Dr. Jenner said, don't you dare not. I'm a good eater anyway, so I ain't had no problem with that. But this woman gave us a lunch, a brown bag every day when we went out on the field. And it was just amazing to hear her stories over there in Halifax. Sister Jenna probably knows who she is, but it was just an awesome experience, man, staying with those folks. But again, I learned missions that we went all up and down talking about the goodness of God. I had an awesome experience as I prepare to close my 10 minutes. We over Nova Scotia, and I'm driving, and my door, driver's side, just fell apart. All the guts, everything fell out. So I had to get Dr. Jetta's this big old 13, 14 shoe, whatever he wear. He took his shoestring out, and I tied the door. That's how I was driving, up and down them highways, doing 65 kilometers, whatever the speed limit was. And so I tied it. So I told Teresa Carriage, I believe, that I saw a Dodge dealer, and I want to go back. And I want to talk to them about fixing our door. We don't have any money. I said, I know we don't have any money, but I believe the Lord wants me to go. So I had this Nova Scotian that was with us, a new believer. And I told her, we and her prayed. I prayed for God to open the door for us to get this door fixed and to bless the person that we meet, whoever this person might be. So we get to the Dodge dealer. She knew where it was. I said, I don't know where it was, but I saw a Dodge dealer when we was coming back from the field. She took me to the Dodge dealer. The first person that came to us was a guy named Joshua. I said, oh, my God, a biblical name. And so we talked to Joshua. Joshua talked to his manager. They fixed the Dodge door. What kind of dealer does that? They fixed the door, gave us all new parts. The door was fine. And then I told the young believers that was over there, you see the power of God with prayer, with faith, with trust. And I learned all that from the Jetties. I tell you, it was just an awesome experience. And since 2001, we've been friends. Sister Jetta and Dr. Jetta, we talk all the time, But a lot, so encouraging for me, no nonsense. But my biggest thing is faith. I learned about faith from Dr. Jenner. When he gave up his career and he had his children and the way that the mission up there in Germantown was paid off in record time, he took care of his family. Because he took care of God's business first. And let me tell you something, that's where I'm at today. I'm a faith missionary. I'm a believer. And I just love the Jenners, and Sister know it, and he know it. He gave it to me raw. He didn't hold back no punches, and I loved him for it. And I will miss him forever, but I will forever treasure all the knowledge that I gained from him, and even today from his lovely wife. And that's what I got in 10 minutes.
2: And praise the Lord, Reverend. You definitely have, covered a lot of ground in the short period of time. But we know the short period of time that you covered has been a multitude of blessings and principles that press on to what you're doing now based on your the influence and your mission outreach. So we thank you once again for providing, and we wish you well. And the name of your church that you are a pastor of?
1: The East Bethel Baptist Church at Park Avenue in Erie, 1329/33 West Erie Avenue in Philadelphia.
2: Praise the Lord. Praise the Lord. Well, we thank you once again for partnering with Have Christ to Travel Ministries and sharing what you shared. And we will keep you in prayer. And we just say stay blessed, stay well, stay healthy.
1: Same to you, my brother, and I appreciate you and everything you're doing now, and Lord bless you and continue to use you as well. God bless.
2: Thank you. Take care. God bless.
1: Bye-bye.

In Galatians 6:9, in this sermon portion of our mission, our ministry, we see that St. Paul has ministered these words, "And let us not get weary in well-doing, for in due season we will reap if we faint not." It is important that we understand what St. Paul is saying to the church at Galatia. Notice his pointing

0: the facts of pure life. To work with the church, through the church, and in the church is a job that can let you or leave you with weariness. You get weary in the morning, weary in the afternoon, weary in the midnight hour. But the call then to the worker of the Lord Jesus Christ in the church is not to get weary. Why is he cautioning us? Because the job that we have to do, the job that we are doing, and the job that we will do, all takes heavy labor. We labor in the morning, labor in the noonday, labor in the midnight hours, so that men and women and girls and boys can see Jesus working in us, ministering to us, and ministering through us, so that the grace of God can be established, maintained, and move forward. Recently, we had a letter from one of our former recipients of ministry. The letter came over like this. Thank you. Thank you for your goodness. Thank you for the grace of God. Thank you for the benefits my family and I received as we pressed toward the mark for the prize. I have nothing more to say, only to give what the grace has done for me, what the Word of God has done for me and my family, and what the perseverance in the Christ Jesus has benefited for me. For me to live is Christ, and to die is gain. Are you ready, willing, and able to live for Christ? Are you ready, willing, and able to distribute the grace of God as the benefits stream down for you? Somebody said, I came to Jesus as I was, weary, worn, and sad, and found in him a resting place, and he has made me glad. Joy in my spirit, joy in my soul. I got the love of Jesus. I got the joy of Jesus deep down in my soul. It is evident that Christ has come. It is also evident that Christ has given his life on the cross of Calvary. It is also evident on the third day he rose with all power. Power to preach, power to teach, power to direct, power to share love and to shed love. He shed his light, he shed his life, and he shed his power in person on me. One hymn writer said way back yonder, shine on me, shine on me. Let the light from the lighthouse shine on me. If you know the Lord, let him shine. If you're walking with Christ, let him shine. If you're giving glory, honor, and praise to Christ, let him shine. And the glory and the praise and the grace shall be spread over this entire world, even in Haiti. This is Dr. Joseph C. Jetter, President and Director of Christ World Travel Ministries Incorporated, 528 East Church Lane, Philadelphia, Pennsylvania, 19144. Thank you and good morning.
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0: Amen.
2: Amen. Hey, everybody. I hope you had a wonderful time listening to the broadcast this morning. We're really excited about the spotlight, as well as hearing another word from the late Reverend Dr. Jeter. We want you to continue to pray for Have Christ Will Travel Ministries. 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We look forward to hearing from you, and we want you to have a blessed morning. Thank you.
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Good morning. Good morning, precious people. That is Keith Wonderboy Johnson on this morning. We need a revival. Hallelujah. I like the way he tuned that. He said that the men are lying down with men and the women lying down with women. We need a revival. The children won't listen. Hallelujah. We got the mothers going to church and the fathers staying home. We need a revival, precious people. Hallelujah. We need to do it like we used to do it in the old day. Hallelujah. What children didn't have a choice. Hallelujah. They had to go to church. Didn't matter what was going on during the week, but you had to be in church on Sunday morning. Hallelujah. Hallelujah. And I'm grateful for my mom on this morning. Hallelujah. I didn't have a choice. Hallelujah. She knew the scripture that says train up a child in the way that they should go, and when they're old they will not depart from it. Hallelujah. And I'm glad about it on today. I'm glad that she loved me enough. Hallelujah. That she made me, drag me, drug me to church, and now here I am today living for the Lord. Hallelujah. You remember Tyrone? You remember them days? There he is. You remember them days when somebody drug you to church? Hallelujah. Got my Edna, you remember them days when somebody drug you to church? Hallelujah. Angie on the job, from the job, back in the day somebody drug you to church. Hallelujah. Because they knew that faith coming by hearing, and hearing by the word of God. Hallelujah. We need a revival on this morning. So if I could encourage you on this morning, that you're yet walking the right path on this morning, if you're getting ready for church, you're anticipating a miracle, because when the saints come together as touching and agreeing, God said that he'll be in the midst to bless us. He inhabits the praises of his people. So when praises go up, the blessings come down, and I'm glad about it on this morning. We need a revival, where the sick can get healed on this morning, where the discombobulated can get saved on this morning, and there will be an outpouring of God's Spirit if we come together in the formation of a revival. I heard him say the word on this morning. God said when things were going wrong, if my people who are called by my name, if we would humble ourselves and pray, if we would seek his face and turn from our wicked ways, he said he'd hear from heaven, he'd forgive our sins, he'd heal the land. We need a revival, and a revival is a reminder of what God did back on Calvary. It's a reminder that God so loved the world that he gave his only begotten son, that whosoever believeth in him would not perish but have everlasting life. We need a revival on this morning. That means we've got to put our armor on, because we're in warfare, and the weapons of our warfare are not carnal, but they're mighty through God to the pulling down the strongholds. So whatever's going on in your life, we need a revival. And I'm glad that I came through this way. I'm glad that I didn't have my way, because the Bible says, Jesus said, I am the way, the truth, and the life. No man can come to the Father but by me. It's Jesus.

Do you like Jesus? He's a friend that's sticking closer than a brother. And I'm reminded, y'all, of that revival that happened for me. I went to a meeting one night, and my heart was not right.

and told me that he loved me, and that he was willing to die for me. They told me that he was whooped and beat all night long with a whip with some sharp blades in it. And every time they pulled that whip, Isaiah had already pinned it. His wound will heal by the wounds in his side. He was wounded for

We need a revival. And I'm glad about that on today. I was reminded of what happened. The people were in so much doubt when Lazarus died, and they were talking and having a conversation. I'm over in John the 11th chapter, and I'm reminded of how they were concerned, saying that it was noted that Jesus loved Martha, Mary, and Lazarus, and he loved them. Hallelujah. And they were questioning within themselves, how could this man, you know, that opened up the blinded eyes, could he not help Lazarus, his friend? And I'm glad about it. I like the fact that he said when he got to the gravesite, he had waited 4 days. He knew that the sickness wasn't unto death. And he wanted God to be glorified in his obedience. Hallelujah. So much so that he reminded us when he got to the gravesite, they cried out, he's stinking, because he's been there for 4 days. He was confirming for you and I that death had really taken place, that he was already at the stinking point. But I'm glad that he, the resurrection and the life, I'm glad that he had a conversation with Martha. She said, I know that he won't get up in that great getting up morning. But Jesus answered, don't you know that I am the resurrection? I am that great getting up morning. He that believeth in me gonna rise again. Lazarus is just sleeping. He's just in his resting place. But for the benefit of those standing around, I'm gonna talk to my heavenly Father, because Martha said, even now, whatsoever you ask him, he'll do it for you. She had faith enough to know that we've got to trust in the Lord with all our hearts and lean not to our own understanding. In all our ways acknowledge him, and he will direct our paths. So he got to the grave, and he took his time to say, take away the stone, move that stony heart out, and he'll give you a heart of flesh. And I'm glad that he called Lazarus by his name. He said with a loud voice, Lazarus, come forth. And I'm glad that Lazarus, wrapped in grave clothes, because death couldn't hold him. It didn't have power on him. He began to hop to the master. And I want you on today, whensoever he call your name, come on, hop.

0: Good morning to our Lord and Savior Jesus Christ. Good morning to the team, Pastor Frieda Greg. Good morning.
1: Good morning. God bless you. God is a good God.
0: And he's worthy to be praised. Hallelujah. Amen. God, Mom, good morning.
2: Good morning. Good morning, world. How are you doing this morning?
0: Fine. Good morning, Tyrone Bowman, our engineer. Good morning, family. Hallelujah. Peace and blessings to you all. Amen. We welcome the Holy Spirit in our hearts and minds today. Yes. Hallelujah. Let his will be done, not ours. In Jesus the Christ's name, amen. Amen. Thank you, God. Family, God says he is our unlimited safe place, protector and refuge against all of our lives. Hallelujah. Of hidden dangers and fears. Hallelujah. Ain't that good, family? Ain't that good, Gloria Pickens? Minister Gloria Pickens. Michelle Clark, ain't that good? Hallelujah. They on Facebook already. 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All on Facebook Live, where you can make a prayer request. Hallelujah. Say good morning to us. Hallelujah. Good morning. Good morning. Thank you, Jesus. God is good. Hallelujah. You can give us thumbs ups and hearts, and you can share. Share to your family and friends, family. Share the video. Share the video. We thank you, family. God bless your hearts. We appreciate your listenership. This is the day the Lord has made, and we shall rejoice and be glad in it. It is another day. Hallelujah. Brand new mercy and grace. Hallelujah. Another chance to get it right with our Lord and Savior Jesus Christ, our Father, which art in heaven. Hallowed be thy name, thy kingdom come, thy will be done on earth as it is in heaven. Give us this day our daily bread, and forgive our debts as we forgive our debtors. Lead us not into temptation, but deliver us from all evil. For thou is the kingdom, the power, the glory, and forever. Amen. Amen. Lord, hallelujah. Keep us safe today. Guard our hearts and minds. Hide us under the shadow of your wings. Keep danger far from our homes and our families. Give us peace instead of fear, Lord. Hallelujah. We put on the whole armor of you, Lord, the belt of truth, the breastplate of righteousness, the shoes of the gospel of peace, the shield of faith, the helmet of salvation, the sword of the Spirit, which is in the word of God, praying in the Holy Spirit and for all God's people in Jesus the Christ's name. Amen. Amen. Thank you, God. Matthew 8 verse 20 says, for where two or three gathered in my name, there am I with them. Here we are, God. We are three right here. Okay. Hallelujah. And we at the meeting. We is at the meeting.

0: Let's get this room clapping. Every tambourine, let's go.
1: At the meeting. We at the meeting, family. We going to go to the meeting today. Go to church, right? Hallelujah. The scripture and meeting today comes from Psalms 91, verse 1. And it reads, "He that dwelleth in the secret place of the Most High shall abide under the shadow of the Almighty." Meaning people who choose a close, permanent relationship with God live under his protection and safety and spiritual peace during hard times. Hallelujah. The tip for the day is Psalms 91 in its entirety.

0: Okay.
1: He that dwelleth in the secret place of the Most High shall abide under the shadow of the Almighty. I will say to the Lord, He is my refuge and my fortress, my God, in Him will I trust. Surely He shall deliver thee from the snores of the following and from the nonsense pestilence. He shall cover thee up with His wings, and under His feathers we shall trust. Thou shalt not be afraid for the terrors by night, nor for the arrows that flight by day, nor for the pestilence that walketh in darkness, nor for the destruction that wastes at noonday. 1,000 shall fall at thy side, and 10,000 at thy right hand, but it shall not come nigh thee. Only with thy eyes shalt thou see and behold the rewards of the wicked, because thou hast made thy Lord thy refuge, even the Most High thy habitation. Therefore no evil shall befall thee, neither shall any plague come night thou dwellest. For He shall give His angels charge over thee to keep thee in thy way. Thou shalt bear thee up in thy hands, lest thou dash a stone against thy feet. And thou shalt tread upon the lions and the elder adders, and the young lions and dragons shall tremble under thy feet. Because He hath set His love upon us, therefore will He deliver us. I will set him on high, he said, because he has known my name. He's known our name. He shall call upon us and will answer, and we will answer him. He said, I will be with you in trouble. I will deliver you and honor you. With long life will I satisfy you and show you my salvation. Family, Psalms 91. In entirety. And Matthew 6 verse 6 tells us, but when you pray, go into your room, close the door, and pray to your Father who is unseen. Then your Father who sees what is done in secret will reward you. Glory to God. Amen.

0: Oh, now.
1: Where do you run to for safety or comfort when life gets scary or uncertain?
2: NFL football season is here, which means when you switch to Verizon.
1: Where do you run? You run to the Lord. Amen. Amen. Glory to God. Amen.
3: Psalms 91:1 says, "He that dwelleth in the secret place of the Most High shall abide under the shadow of the Almighty." Come on, Shabbat.

0: says, I will say of the Lord.
1: I will say of the Lord, He's my refuge,
0: my fortress.
1: My fortress.
0: Come on, say,
1: my God.
0: In Him will I trust.

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1: Oh, thank you for turning it up. Hallelujah. Community Day at Deliverance Evangelistic Church is September the 26th. September the 26th. So look out, family. I'll be posting it and saying some more stuff about it. Information. God bless you.

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1: Hi, everybody. You're listening to Confidence Heart with Kathy. I want to talk to you today about one more time in His presence. Yes, it doesn't matter what you're going through. One more time in His presence can change your life around. One more time in His presence can give you hope in the hopeless situations that you're dealing with right now. You might be on drugs and alcohol. One more time in His presence can deliver you from that drugs and alcohol syndrome that you're dealing with. You might be thinking suicide is the way out and you're contemplating suicide, but guess what? One more time in His presence can heal your broken heart. One more time in His presence can heal your broken life. All you have to do today is throw your hands up high and call on the name of Jesus Christ. When you call on the name of Jesus, He will deliver you from the pains in your life. When you call on the name of Jesus, He will open up the door and give you a job that you're searching for. All you need is to have faith in Jesus Christ. You see, Hebrews chapter 11 and 6 says, when you come to Him, you must believe that He can give you what you're asking Him for today. All you need is one more time in His presence. One more time in His presence can give you the joy that you're searching for. One more time in His presence can heal your broken life today. One more time in His presence can deliver you from everything that you're going through. One more time in His presence can let the doctor know that there's healing in the name of Jesus. Isaiah 53, 5 and 7, with His stripes you're healed. One more time in His presence can fix your broken marriage today. One more time in His presence can heal your home and change your children's life today when you call on the name of Jesus. It doesn't matter what you're going through. All you need to do is come in His presence, and one more time in His presence can transform your mind. You may be locked up behind the prison wall, and even behind the prison wall, you can come in His presence and Jesus will fix your life. He knows that you made a mistake and He's a God for second chance. He can give you a second chance when you call on Jesus today. You see, the Bible says, John 3 and 16, for God so loved the world that He gave His only begotten Son, that whosoever believe in Him shall not perish but have everlasting life. Give Jesus your life today wherever you are. Stop beating down yourself because of the mistakes in your life. You see, when you come in His presence, one more time in His presence, you learn to forgive yourself from your mistakes. You learn how to have faith in Jesus Christ. Even in the midst of failure, you can still have faith in Jesus Christ. Why? Because at the end of the day, Jesus has the final say into everything in your life. So right now, wherever you are, you can start over today in Jesus. You can give Him your life. You can stop blaming yourself from all the things that are happening to you. You need to stop blaming yourself because of all the failures that you're dealing with. And realize that failures are a part of God's purpose to where He's taking you. Sometimes we have to go through the storms in our lives to see where Jesus is taking us. So wherever you are today, He wants you to come in His presence one more time. Come in His presence one more time. Don't give up on Jesus. Allow Him to transform your mind. Allow Him to heal you from the broken pains that you're going through right now. He wants to mend your heart back together again. He wants to heal your soul. He wants to heal your mind. He wants to heal your heart. But in order for Him to do this, you've got to come in His presence. When you come in His presence one more time, greatness, when you come in His presence, maybe you lost a job and you don't know how you're going to pay your bills, but guess what? Don't worry how your bills is going to be paid, because you know why? He said, I shall supply all your needs according to His riches and glory. Have faith in Jesus today. Because when you have faith in the Lord, you're not worried about the problems in your life. You're not worried about the circumstances. You're not worried about who let you down. You're not worried about what you lose. Because you know God can give you back everything. He said, I restore all the years that the locust has eaten when you come in His presence today. So whatever mistakes that you made today, call on Jesus and He'll do great and mighty things in your life. Call on Jesus and watch Him heal your body right now. You may be looking at the ceiling, feeling all hopeless, thinking that it's over because you lost everything. You're contemplating suicide, but guess what? Suicide is not the way out. The way out for your problem is Jesus Christ in your life. He's the only one that can solve the situation. You can't find happiness in money. You can't find happiness in people. You can't find happiness in your job. Because happiness comes when you let Jesus in your life. And when you give your heart to Jesus and give your life to Jesus, He will give you the joy that you're searching for. Come in His presence one more time and give Him all of you. Let go of everything that you're going through and call on Jesus. 1 Peter chapter 5 and 7. It says, casting all your cares on Him because He cares for you. If you know that He cares for you, why are you not coming in His presence one more time and kneeling before Him and giving Him all of you? He don't want a piece of you. He wants all of you because He has a purpose for your life. And you see, when you give your life to Jesus, He will turn your life around. And if you're in church and you're hurting today, I want you to know that Jesus can heal your pains and He knows everything that you're going through. Because just because you're a Christian doesn't mean that you're not going to go through trials and tribulations and pains. But when you're going through the storm, you can call on Jesus. You can come in His presence one more time and He will transform you with His power. Because He is the only one that can fix the situation in your life. He knows everything about you. So don't come to Him with no deceiving spirit. Tell Him the truth because He knows about you. He wants you to be honest in everything that you're going through. Come to Him the way you are. Don't try to sugarcoat your word or change anything. Be yourself. Come to Him and tell Him about yourself. And when you tell Him, He already knows what you're going through, but He wants you to tell Him. Jesus knows all about you today. He wants you to be honest. Come in His presence one more time. And when you come in His presence one more time, throw your hands up with faith and believe that He can give you everything that you want. Believe that He's a God that can supply all your needs according to your riches and glory. Maybe you did something so bad and it's bothering you and you're living with your past, and your past is causing you to be in bondage and captivity of negativity and failure and hopelessness, and you don't know what to do. And you're saying, I don't know what to do. I'm going to tell you what to do. Let it all go. Put it to the altar. Give it to Jesus today. Come in His presence one more time. Though your sins be as scarlet, they shall be white as snow. Have you ever seen a plain blank paper with nothing on it? And have you seen a paper with a lot of ink on it and a lot of writing? That's how we look, messy and messed up. But when you see that paper blank with nothing on it, a brand new paper, is pure white, it has nothing on it. And that's what Jesus wants to do. He wants to pick you up and scrub you and clean you from the failures in your life. He wants to clean you from your mistakes. He wants to clean you from your past and turn your life around. You see, behind the prison wall, He can still get the glory out of your life. So why are you beating down yourself because of your mistakes when you could come to Jesus and allow Him to heal your mind? When you could come to Jesus and allow Him to heal your heart? So right now, wherever you are, put the alcohol bottle down, because the solution that you're looking for is in Jesus Christ. Put the drugs down today, because the answer is in Jesus Christ. You see, nothing can heal your pains. No money, no friends, no wealth can heal the pains that you're going through. Only Jesus can do it today. So come in His presence one more time and allow Him to transform your mind. Allow Him to comfort you from the hopelessness in your life. You may be hurting right now and you don't know what to do, but I'm going to tell you what you could do. Lay it at the altar. Lay it to Jesus. Put it in His hands and let Him transform your mind. Show you the path to take today. When you come in His presence one more time, you will see how Jesus will transform your mind. You see, maybe everybody let you down and you're feeling hopeless, you're feeling lonely, and you don't know what to do. But I'm going to tell you what you can do. You can call on Jesus. He's the best friend that you can lean on. He's a doctor that can heal your body. body. He's a lawyer in the courtroom. He's a chef. When you're hungry, he can feed you when you call on him. So right now, wherever you are, it doesn't matter what you're going through. Jesus wants to give you a new life today. Jesus wants to rescue from the disasters in your life. He wants to calm the storm in your life today. It's time for you to come in his presence and stop making excuses why you're failing. Stop making excuses why you're living in hopelessness when you can give Jesus your life today. You see, you might be thinking that, well, I try everything and nothing is working out, but guess what? You haven't tried Jesus. You see, when you try Jesus, he's not a man that he should lie. He will never let you down. He's a friend in the midnight hour. He's the bank when you're broke. He's the bank when you can't pay your bills. All you got to do is call on Jesus and he'll pay your bills. He'll make sure your needs are met. You see, David said, I was young and now I'm old. I never seen the righteous forsaken. Why are you losing hope? When you can trust Jesus to work it out for you. And just because you're behind the prison wall, it doesn't mean that Jesus cannot give you the victory to live a victorious life behind that wall. You can still preach the gospel. You can still tell people about Jesus. You can still come in his presence one more time. Jesus wants to touch you wherever you are today. Wherever you are, you may be homeless today. Jesus can pick you up from homelessness and transform you to greatness when you come in his presence one more time. It's time to get rid of the pity mentality and have faith in Jesus Christ. You see, he wants to bless your life today. He said, I'll restore all the years that the locust has eaten. Are you going to trust God? Because God will make you the head and not the tail. You are more than a conqueror. Nothing can defeat you. Who should separate you from the love of Christ? Are you going to let your problems separate you from trusting Jesus? Are you going to keep trusting Jesus to work it out for you? So wherever you are today, Jesus wants to work your problems out. He wants to straighten your life today. He wants to iron out the wrinkles that you're going through right now. And what kind of wrinkles am I talking about? I'm talking about those problems that are piling up on you today. All the bills that are piling up on you today. And you're feeling hopeless and you're feeling sad and you don't know what to do. All you have to do is let go and let God. You see, when you let go and let God, you will see how Jesus will transform your life. He wants to do a new thing in your life today. Please send us a donation in any amount. We need the donation so we can continue this broadcast, reaching hurting people, giving people hope. There's so many people hurting, and this broadcast is here to reach hurting people. He wants to restore you back to greatness. He's a God for second chance today. He wants to dry your eyes. So come in his presence one more time and allow him to heal your mind. Allow him to give you a new day. Allow him to give you victory in the name of Jesus. So right now, wherever you are,

everybody, you're listening to Confidence Heart with Kathy. I want to talk to you today about who are you leaning on? Yes, are you leaning on self? Or you're leaning on Jesus to get you through the difficulties that you're going through? It's time for you to lean on Jesus to fix your problems. For too long, you've been leaning on the wrong people. That's why you find yourself in the calamities that you're in, because you're not leaning on Jesus. You see, when you're leaning on Jesus to get you through the storm, you're not worried about the circumstances. You know why? Because you know, once your faith is in Jesus Christ, you can make it beyond any situations that you're going through. It's time for you to lean on Jesus to get you through everything that you're going through. You see, right now, wherever you are, maybe you can't see your way out of the situations, but guess what? When you start leaning on Jesus, He will get you through the difficulties that you're in right now. So right now, wherever you are, lift your hands up and say, Jesus, here's my hands. Get me through the situations that I'm going through. You see, when you start allowing Jesus to guide your life, then you will know how to have faith in God to fix the problems in your life. God wants you to lean on Him. You see, when you lean on Him, He will support you in every circumstances in your life. You see, the reason why many people are going through the situations in their lives, they're leaning on the arms of flesh. You see, when you start leaning on people, they will fail you. When you're leaning on your job or anything other than Jesus Christ, they will fail you. God wants you to lean on Him. It doesn't matter what you're going through. Even if the doctor gives you some bad news, lean on Jesus. Because when you lean on Jesus, He will heal you, because He has the power to do it. You see, Isaiah 53:5-7 said, with His stripes you're healed. You see, you got to believe when you're leaning on Jesus, healing is possible. When you start leaning on Jesus, He will knock down every barriers out of your way and help you to get the job that you desire. It's time for you to change the way you're talking. The Bible says, any man in Jesus Christ, he's a new creature. 2 Corinthians 5:17 says, if any man be in Jesus Christ, he's a new creature. So why are you beating down yourself because of your past and your mistakes? You got to learn to forgive yourself from everything that's going on in your life that's keeping you in bondage. Even behind the prison wall, God can revitalize you to greatness. Because God has a purpose and plan. He's not going to forget you, because He loves you. And He wants you to know He's a God of a second chance. But you got to change the way you're thinking and the way you're talking, and let your conversation be full of faith in Jesus Christ, and say what God say about you, that you are more than a conqueror, greatest Jesus and you that He's in the world. And it doesn't matter what you have done, He can't forgive you. You see, Jesus wants you to know He loves you. You may be hurting right now. You may be stuck in a pain and you thinking, well, I need to go get high right now. I need to go get some bottle of alcohol. Well, I need to kill myself. But guess what? All these negative intervention is going to lead you to hell. Because Jesus wants to heal you, and He can heal you. He can deliver you from drugs and alcohol, and He can heal you from that suicidal thoughts when you let Him in your heart today. Instead of killing yourself, call on Jesus. Hey, you, right now, put that drugs down. Put the alcohol down. Put it down right now and call on Jesus and watch Him transform your life. And just because you made a mistake in this world, it doesn't mean God forgets you, because He can still open up the door and give you a good job. Maybe your family's in a turmoil right now. Your kids are acting up and you don't know what to do. But if you just give Jesus your children, put your children in the hands of the Lord, you will see how God will transform their lives. It's time for you to start praying for your children, because the devil is trying to destroy their future. But when you start praying for your children, the Lord will protect them. He will keep them in His divine purpose. Pray over your children. Pray over your home. It's time to pray. Because when you start praying, you will see how God will knock down every situation and turn things around. It's time to bring Jesus in the home. You see, when you bring Jesus in the home and begin to pray over your children, anoint your children, anoint the whole entire family, you will see how God will protect y'all. Because guess what? The devil don't want families to stay together.

0: good morning. 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Good morning, Angie, my goddaughter, and Pastor Frieda Green, and my sidekick, Tyrone Bowen.
1: As always, I'm right
0: As
1: here.
0: As always, I just want to thank God for waking me up this morning. Let me see a day I haven't seen before in my right mind. And I thank and praise His holy name. I want to give a shout-out to Mrs. Marion Parker, Joyce Wiggins, and also Dee, that I've been seeing on my Facebook. And God is a good God. He's an understanding God. A little cool this morning. We
1: need live in studio.
0: Yes, live in studio. Angie. Yes. Hi, Angie.
2: Good morning. How are you?
3: Hi, God, Mom. Tyrone.
0: We're wonderful, wonderful.
1: She doesn't seem too happy right now.
0: Oh, yes, that's okay. That's all right. I'm happy for her. Am happy, happy, happy, happy.
2: I'm glad you are, God, Mom.
0: I am happy. I'm not going to let no one take me off my square. I'm going to praise
2: the Lord.
0: Don't
2: let nobody steal your joy, huh?
0: No, this joy I have, the world didn't give it, and the world can't take it.
2: No.
0: I just keep on moving. Just keep on moving. Keep on praying. Keep on doing. Keep on helping. Keep on loving. Keep on working. Keep on feeding. Stay in prayer. Keep on helping. Reach out. Reach out and help somebody this morning. Help somebody to just give them a kind word or take them something this morning. Just say, I miss you and I love you. And I just thank you for all the listeners that continue to keep me in mind. I was out last night. I seen some friends. They say, hi, Miss Candy. That's Alice Candido. Was the name of my call. And I just want to say thank God for giving me grace and mercy Tuesday. God is a good God. He's a loving God. And I thank Him, Tyrone. Yes, I thank God for all the things He has bestowed on me.
1: Amen.
0: And the responsibilities He has given me. Already, this is September, and someone's asked me, what about the turkeys? I said, okay, we start ordering the turkeys early. Yes, start early. Because if you get the turkeys now, the price is lower. The price is lower, and
1: now when you get the turkeys, do they donate them?
0: No,
1: to
0: they
1: you?
0: Won't donate. No, they won't donate them. What they'll take it to, they'll keep them. They'll keep already paid for them. So the ones that they get in, I get them at a lower price. Yes.
1: And what about deliverance? Do they give away turkeys up there and stuff?
0: Do they get it?
2: Yeah, they do.
1: Do they have to pay for it?
2: No. Nope.
1: Do you get a whole basket or just a turkey?
2: They might get a basket. Yes, I think they get a basket.
1: On.
2: They get baskets.
1: Oh, she's in the middle. All right, go ahead.
0: Well,
1: of course.
0: Okay. Okay. Okay. Well.
1: Now, who do you work in conjunction with? Talk
0: it's an organization. I don't want to tell the.
1: No. I just it's
0: the Mary Jane.
1: No. You don't have to name it. But you worked in conjunction with the organization.
0: No, it's a very good friend of mine that has a meat company.
1: That's all.
0: He
1: need
0: has
1: to know.
0: He has a meat company, and I called up already and told him what I wanted to do, and he said no problem.
1: Are the turkeys organic?
0: Are they organic?
1: I'm just curious.
0: I don't know. I got to ask the turkey. It's the turkey's mother.
1: Because some people, they have to have everything that's organic. That's why I'm asking.
0: I don't know, Tyrone.
1: But one thing about it, I stopped eating regular carrots. Mm-hmm. I will never eat another regular carrot ever again. They have to be organic carrots.
0: So why is that, Tyrone?
1: Angie, you were right. They spray them down with pesticides and they call them.
3: Did you eat organic carrots lately? Is it different?
1: There's a big difference, yes. So I stopped eating regular carrots. I'll never eat another, like the ones they have in the store in the bag and stuff. That's not real.
3: No.
1: That stuff is fake.
0: Bugs Bunny didn't say it, did he?
3: I don't think
1: Bugs Bunny was eating carrots.
0: Yeah. So Bugs Bunny can't eat any more carrots?
1: No, he can.
0: They said it's good for your eyesight when I was
1: coming
0: up.
1: Yes, but real carrots are good for your eyesight, not the fake ones.

0: And it brings out your complexion, too.
1: Oh, it does?
2: Yes, it, yeah.
1: Okay.
2: Yeah, it does.
1: All right, sounds good.
2: Yeah.
1: Sounds.
2: So I've made the switch.
1: Oh, you made the switch?
2: Now, if I can make the switch, well, mm-hmm. I won't do that on here. I'll talk about it later.
1: Yeah, we'll talk about that later. But but here I go again. Godchildren, grandchildren, neighbors, look out for the seniors. They need.
2: You know what?
1: Don't back away.
2: How have your seniors been coping with all this hot weather?
1: Well, really?
2: It's been hot all year long since the summer started. Yes.
1: Well, they did drink the water. They drank the water. They had the fans. They had the air conditions. So they did cope with it. I didn't have no complaints.
2: Because one time it was it was 102 degrees.
1: Yes, it was. Yes,
0: it was.
1: Yes, it was.
0: I was in air conditioning.
2: Yes.
1: Well, everybody don't have air conditioning.
0: Well, it wasn't mine. It was the school.
1: That's okay.
2: So.
1: But that was okay.
2: So you're preparing now to feed. Feed families.
1: Look, you don't wait
2: and take care of them, right?
1: Winter is here. This is September, and my son Michael just drained. Said, "Mommy, winter is here." So. We're getting ready now with the blankets and the hoodies and the clothes. You don't wait until the last minute. I think someone told me if you go to the market now, they have the Halloween things on out already.
2: Yes.
1: Yes. So the problem is we wait to the last minute. I don't wait. I do ahead of time.
2: Yes.
1: Because I thank God. Good morning, Margaret. How are you doing? I'll see you this afternoon. Thank you very much. She's doing wonderful there at 25th and Cyber with her church and the she's living a dream. She had a dream that she wanted to open the church. She opened the church, and what she wanted to do, reach out in the neighborhood. And I told her I would support her 100% because I believe in what she's doing. And I told her that on the phone, don't let anyone take your dream. You stay in charge.
2: Yes.
1: Yes, you stay in charge of what you're doing because God spoke to you.
0: Oh, somebody God. On my Facebook,
1: Oh, they do?
0: Yeah, Whole Foods. Yeah, okay. Whole Foods. That's like organic things.
1: Was you there when they did when they packed it?
0: No, but he said
1: that's word of mouth.
0: Yeah.
1: Okay. Was you there when they put it in the package?
0: No, but I've never been there, but I might have to go.
1: Okay, thank you very much. We're gonna have a good time this afternoon. We'll have a good time this afternoon.
2: Where are you going this afternoon? What's happening?
1: This afternoon we have Pastor Margaret Garland. She has a church at 25th and Cyber.
2: Yes.
1: Yes. And so that starts at 2:30. And I had a good time last week. And I want you to support, to help her.
2: Mm-hmm.
1: And Pastor Grant said she's going to baptize her daughter, her granddaughter, today. I think it's at 1219 South 26th Street in South Philadelphia. And I just want to say thank God for me having patience all this week and helping people listen to people. Because the people that I came in contact with, my seniors, they had some difficult times. But you know, I said, in all that we do, we're going to have some hurdles. But we just keep on pushing and always think about there's somebody worse off than we are. And reach back and help somebody. So don't get weary in wrongdoings. Sometimes I get weary, but guess I look to say, wait a minute, hold on. I go in my quiet time, no TV, no nothing, just talk to God. And God comes up, shows up every time and gives me my joy and my peace. And I just want to say thank you this afternoon, this morning, sorry about this morning, for tuning in. And I want to say hi to Dr. D. This is Michelle D.
2: We'll continue.
1: Yes, we will.
2: On your YouTube channel.
1: Yes, well,
2: right now, we have to get ready to end this portion
1: yes.
2: of the radio program. You've been listening to Conversations with Evan Williams over WDMR 800 AM Campus.

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1: 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We welcome all questions and comments, and the next voice you will hear will be our pastor, Jeffrey Brown.
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0: Thank you, Lord. Thank you, Lord. Hallelujah. Thank you, Lord Jesus. We greet everyone in the name of the Lord Jesus Christ. We are thankful to the Most High, first and foremost, for blessing us with his compassion and mercy and allowing us to see this day. For our rising up on this morning, we thank God again for just keeping us from the last time we was allowed to assemble ourselves together. God is a good God, and he's worthy to be praised. We thank God again as we come, trying to give a message to the human family in this hour. Lift up a standard broadcast ministry out of the Holiness Church of the Lord Jesus Christ down here in Upper Darby. Just trying to reach the human family at this time. For those, amen, that are in the harvest, amen, of damnation, that are dead in their trespasses and sins, that have not yet got right with God, we just trying to connect you, amen, to our Savior, the Lord Jesus Christ. God Almighty, the God that's able to save your soul from eternal damnation. But you got to be part of what we came in singing. You got to be part of the church. This is the church of the Lord Jesus Christ. And you can't join it. You can join a whole lot of things. You can go join your local gym. You can go join the army. Amen. You can join a whole lot of things. The church, you can't join it. You must be born in it. Amen. You got to be born, amen, of the water and of the Spirit. Amen. Because there's only one way to get into the church of the Lord Jesus Christ. When we're talking about the church, we ain't talking about a building. We are talking about a people. We are talking about a people that have been brought out of darkness, out of a lack of understanding, into the marvelous light. The scriptures let us know that those that walk in a way of no understanding, they remain in the congregation of the dead. So in giving us good understanding, the bridge that has connected us, amen, back to God Almighty, the gospel message through the Lord Jesus Christ, because the book says, except the Father draw them, that they can't be drawn. And the Father has set up a way to draw the human family by the preaching of the gospel, that a human being, a man and a woman of human family, has to choose to believe it, to believe the death, burial, and resurrection. Believe, amen, that the Lord is going to come back for a church, for a people. Believe, amen, what you need to do. Repent of your sins and be baptized in water. Amen. And then seeking for his power from on high, which we acknowledge as the Holy Ghost. That puts you in the body. That puts you in the church. So you can't join it. You must be born in it. Amen. When we talk about birth, we're talking about a new beginning. Anytime we talk about birth, we're talking about a new beginning. So to be part of this church, amen, that we are trying to proclaim to the human family, making a declaration, amen, for the call, you got to be ready to start a new life. Because if any man be in Christ Jesus, he is a new creature. And old things are passed away, and all things become new. So we thank God that we got a manuscript, a book, amen, of the Holy Scriptures. We call it the Bible. That we can look, amen, to it, because this is the word of God, which can't be changed. So we know what God set up through the Lord Jesus Christ. Can't nobody change it. Amen. He said, upon this rock I'm going to build my church, and the gates of hell would not prevail against it. So what he established way back there thousands of years ago still remains the same. I know there's a whole lot of people got a whole lot of ways, amen, that they think they're saved, amen, all these wrong baptism, all this professing with their mouth, amen. Somebody done signed somebody's church roll, amen. And you think you're all right with God. God got one way for you to be saved, amen. And there's a way that seemed right unto a man, but the end there are the ways of death. So in this hour, we're just trying to preach the sincere, pure message, amen, that's able to save your soul. If you want to be part of the church, amen. Hard article, the church. There's not another. Apostle Paul told us, if another man preach another gospel that we have preached, let him be accursed. Amen. So we preach this one way, amen, for the human family to be saved so that they might have access into eternal life. Amen. What we got in the book, brother?
1: In the book of St. Matthew, chapter 16. We'll begin at the 18th verse. And I say also unto thee, that thou art Peter.
0: Amen. This is our Savior speaking. Amen.
1: Thou art Peter.
2: Thou art Peter.
1: And upon this rock.
2: Look, and upon this rock. And what he was telling Peter, upon this rock, he wasn't, Peter wasn't the rock. Mm-mm. He ain't saying Peter's the rock. Mm-hmm. He's talking about the rock because Peter got understanding of who he was. When he said that thou art the Christ, the Son of the living God, that's the rock. That's the rock that he's talking about. Amen. He said, thou art Peter. Amen. Because, you know, he was asking them, who do men say that I am? And they didn't know who he was. A lot of them was just guessing. And you know what they're doing today? A lot of them are just guessing. They don't know who he is. Amen. Somebody thinks he's, amen, God the Son. They don't understand. There's a difference between God the Son and the Son of God.
1: That's right.
2: And when you think he's God the Son, mm-hmm. you got too many gods. Mm-hmm. Amen. When you got the Son of God, you got the right God because you got God manifested in the flesh. Amen. Amen. So he said, now they want to know, he wanted to know who do men say that I am. Mm-hmm. Peter got it right. He said, now you're Peter. Mm-hmm. But upon this rock, this understanding, Peter, that our Heavenly Father have given you, I'm going to build me a church. Mm-hmm. Peter's not the rock. Because you got some churches think Peter's the rock. A big mass of people that think Peter's the rock. Peter's not the rock. He said, upon this rock, what you mean? This understanding that you have, I'm going to build me a church. Now that you know that I am the Christ, the Son of the living God, that's the rock. That's the sure foundation that we got to build on. Mm-hmm. Amen? Come on.
1: Deuteronomy 32:3.
2: Uh-huh.
1: Because I will publish the name of the Lord.
2: See, now listen to this. Follow this. He said, now I'm going to publish. Lord Jesus, this word is good.
1: Yes, Lord.
2: He said, I'm going to publish
1: the name. Of
2: the name. He said, I'm going to publish. It wasn't published yet. Mm-hmm. I'm going to publish the name of the Lord. Uh-huh.
1: Ascribe ye greatness unto our God.
2: Mm-hmm.
1: He is the rock.
2: He is the rock. So when he did, now when Peter done found out he is the rock, mm-hmm. and who he was, now his name mm-hmm. could be published. Because mm-hmm. the name of that rock is Jesus. Mm-hmm. Amen. Now that name has been published, so everything we establish and we build on, amen, it's on the name of the Lord Jesus. Mm-hmm. Amen. And Paul told us you can't build on no other. There's not another foundation you can build on except the Lord Jesus Christ. Amen? That's how adamant God is. That's why we stand flat-footed, 10 toes down, holding on to this one way, this one church of people, amen, and whereby you must be saved. Amen? Because God is just adamant. He's very dogmatic. Amen? He don't give, the human family can't handle choices. Amen? So he's commanding you what you need to do. God is commanding the human family what you must do. Mm-hmm. You don't have another alternative. Mm-hmm. Amen. So this is the rock. Amen. Mm-hmm. That's why he brought us up out of the horrible pit. Mm-hmm. Amen. He placed our foot on what? A rock. Mm-hmm. And established our going. What is the rock? It's the understanding of who God is. Yes. Amen. And now we have an understanding that Jesus is the rock. Uh-huh. Come on.
1: Galatians chapter 1, verse 6.
2: Mm-hmm.
1: I marvel that you are so soon removed.
2: I marvel, amen, that you got a Bible, amen, and got all these false churches. Mm-hmm. I marvel that there's so many people removed from the scriptures.
1: From him.
2: Amen. From him, the rock. Mm-hmm. Amen. I marvel that you are removed from him.
1: That uh-huh. called you unto the grace of Christ.
2: Mm-hmm.
1: Unto another gospel.
2: Unto another gospel. I marvel at this. I'm surprised. You know why I'm surprised? Read the book. Read the book to see if your church is in the book. Examine yourself to see whether you be in the faith. Amen. Not a faith, the faith. Amen. Examine yourself. How were you baptized? Have you received the Holy Ghost since you believe? Amen. Who do you believe to be God? What is his name? How did you get in this body of people that have been called out? Examine yourself. Amen? If somebody told you all you got to do is believe in your heart, amen, and confess with your mouth the Lord Jesus, amen, that God raised him up from the dead and told you you were saved, that's another gospel. That's a different way. Amen?
1: I marvel that you are soon removed.
2: You're soon removed.
1: From him that called you unto the grace of God. of Christ.
2: Mm-hmm. Unto the grace of Christ.
1: Unto another gospel.
2: Unto another gospel. I'm surprised we got all these denominations. Non-denomination, Methodist, Baptist, Catholic, Lutheran. I'm surprised. I marvel at it. When none of that stuff is in the book.
1: Which is not another.
2: There's not another. Got one church. We got one God who got one church. One Lord, one faith, one baptism. One God, above us all, through us all, in us all. Amen. Same God in which you move, live, and that you have your being is the Savior of the world. But being the Savior of the world, you got to be reconciled back to Him. Amen. So He reconciled the world back to Him through the body, amen, of the Lord Jesus Christ. But you got to make a choice to cross that bridge. Amen. It's a simple toll you got to pay. Amen. Be ready to live the life of holiness by repenting of your sins, being baptized in water, and start seeking Him for the Holy Ghost, and start living in accord, governing yourself according to the doctrine. That'll start getting you over the bridge. Amen. Come on, brother.
1: Ephesians chapter 4, verse 4.
2: Mm-hmm.
1: But there is one body.
2: Look, all this Bible. All this Bible. There's one what?
1: One body.
2: One body. One church. One people. Uh-huh.
1: And one Spirit.
2: One Spirit. The Holy Ghost. Not a Holy Ghost. The Holy Spirit. Uh-huh.
1: Even as you are called in one hope.
2: Even as you're called in only one hope.
1: You're called.
2: Amen. You got one way to get to eternity. There's only one way. Amen. Any other hope is going to perish in this life. We have a hope that goes beyond the grave. That's what we're trying to present unto the human family. Amen. One hope.
1: One
2: Lord. One hope. Uh-huh.
1: One Lord.
2: One Lord. One Lord. Know ye not the Lord, that He is God. Amen. God has highly exalted Him and given Him a name which is above every other name. That at the name of the Lord Jesus, every knee got to bow. Amen. Uh-huh.
1: One Lord.
2: One Lord.
1: One faith.
2: One. How many?
1: One faith.
2: One faith. One, one, one. That's God's number. One.
1: One baptism.
2: One baptism. Amen. Baptized in the name of the Lord Jesus.
1: One God.
2: One God. Look, one. Amen. See, God knows the enemy, the adversary of our soul. He knows that if He start giving you options, amen, the devil will come in and start making his option.
1: That's right.
2: Are y'all with me?
1: Yes, Lord.
2: See, when it's just like when God created everything organic, genuine, here come the human family now, and they want to come up and make stuff like God. Mm-hmm. Amen. And when they make stuff that's similar, familiar to what God has created, now you have a choice to what you want to pick. But if you want to pick what is original, what is genuine, you pick what God has made. God got one church, amen, that He set up for the human family. Now the devil here starts setting up what?
1: Churches.
2: Churches. Because he knows now you will choose to follow his church instead of following the one church that God has set up. Mm-hmm. But God, amen, knew the mind of the human family, so He got a way made that He called preachers to start preaching His word so men might be alarmed. Mm-hmm. Amen? So you would be alarmed. Amen? Mm-hmm. He don't want you to be ignorant of Satan's devices. Mm-hmm. He got men down here. He calls them preachers. Men that He called preachers. Amen. That's going to proclaim His holy word. Amen. And when they proclaim His holy word, they're going to speak the things that you must do according to the scriptures. Amen. Because you can't hear without one.
1: That's right.
2: You can't hear without a preacher.
1: That's right.
2: Amen. Come on, brother.
1: St. John chapter 3, verse 5.
2: Mm-hmm.
1: Jesus answered, "Verily, verily, I say unto thee, except a man be born of water."
2: Except means that there's no alternative. There ain't no alternative. Except you be born what?
1: Of water.
2: Of water.
1: And of the Spirit.
2: And of the Spirit.
1: He cannot enter into.
2: That's kind of plain there. Don't need a whole lot of revelation there.
3: Amen.
2: Amen. You cannot. Amen. You can't. Amen. You can't get in. Amen. You can't get in unless you have been born of the water and of the Spirit. We try to make it plain as a speech. Right. Born of the water and of the Spirit. Amen means you need to be baptized, submerged in water. Not nobody sprinkling nothing on you, hosing you down. Amen. You need to be submerged in a body of water in the name of Jesus Christ. Amen. And then you need the Spirit, as they got on the day of Pentecost. When we was talking about the church, amen, you need to be born in it. The birth of the church was on the day of Pentecost. A new covenant started. The new covenant didn't start in the gospel. He was just preparing the church to be born. The church was born on the day of Pentecost. Amen. When they received the Holy Ghost, they received the Spirit. It was a new covenant. It was a new beginning. Something new was starting to happen. People were starting to govern themselves under the apostles' teaching, where they got from the Lord Jesus Christ. That teaching was going to sanctify the human family, separate them from the wickedness of the world. They're going to start to live different. They're going to start to worship different. They're going to start to dress different, talk different. Amen. Their mindset, their attitude is going to be different. So he said, come out from amongst them and be ye separate. Who said it? Saith the Lord. Amen. The church is supposed to be a sanctified people. This one church of the Lord Jesus Christ is just a little different in the way that it governs and lives in the land, amen, of this world. Amen? Amen. Come on, brother.
1: In the book of 1 Peter, chapter 1, verse 23.
2: Uh-huh.
1: Being born again.
2: Being born again. See, I'm not talking, I ain't making up words. Mm-hmm. Being born again. It's a new beginning. Mm-hmm. Amen. The people of God had a new beginning. Mm-hmm. Being born again. Uh-huh.
1: Not of corruptible seed.
2: Not of corruptible seed, because there's a lot of seeds out there.
1: That's right.
2: There's a lot of seeds out there.
1: That is true.
2: And they're very corruptible. Amen. Amen. Amen. A lot of men walking around, they're walking around with corruptible seeds in them. Amen. Amen. There's a lot of corruptible seeds. So when a man starts to teach from his own mind and his own intelligence and his own philosophy and his own ideology, that's a corruptible seed. Amen. Come on. So this is what men, see, men start churches by their own knowledge, not the knowledge of God. That's a corruptible seed. Uh-huh.
1: Not of corruptible seed.
2: Not of being born again. Not of corruptible seed.
1: But of incorruptible.
2: But of incorruptible seed.
1: By the word of God.
2: By the word of God. That's how you got to be born again. By the seed, by the word of God. Let that seed get in your heart. Amen. And when it gets in your heart and it's contrite and broken, amen, when you have a repentant spirit, amen, now you're ready to conceive. Amen. When that seed finds a good heart like that, it found some good ground. When it finds some good ground and found a good heart, a child is starting to form. Amen. Now Christ is starting to be formed in you, because now you got the incorruptible seed, which is the word of God. And when you put that incorruptible seed in the right heart, amen, and the Spirit gets on that seed, amen, and some teaching, amen, start to work on that heart, a child is born. And when a child is born, he starts to have a new beginning. He starts living a lot different than the way that he used to live. He starts stripping himself. She starts stripping herself. They start stripping themselves of the things that they pretend that they had obtained in the world. This is the new birth. This is the church. This is what God is calling for. So our message, amen, to the human family in this broadcast ministry, we're trying to reach out to those that you might come on in.
1: Amen.
2: Amen. Come on.
1: In the book of Psalms, chapter 22, verse 28.
2: Uh-huh.
1: For the kingdom is the Lord's.
2: The kingdom, who does it belong to?
1: Is the Lord.
2: That's why it's the kingdom of God. Uh-huh.
1: And he is the governor among all the nations.
2: So he's the what?
1: The governor.
2: He's the governor.
1: Among all the nations.
2: Among all the nations. The powers that be are ordained of God. Mm-hmm. Amen. That's why I said the government was going to be upon his shoulder. Because he's the highest form of authority. Mm-hmm. King of kings. Mm-hmm. Lord of lords. Uh-huh.
1: All that be fed upon the earth shall eat and worship.
2: Mm-hmm.
1: All they that go down to the dust shall bow before him.
2: Mm-hmm. Bow before him. Mm-hmm. Bow before him. Everybody's going to bow before him. Every tongue is going to confess.
1: That's right.
2: Every knee is going to have to bow. Mm-hmm. You're either going to bow now or you're going to bow out later.
3: Amen.
2: Then we have a candy called that now and later. Amen. Come on.
1: And none can keep alive his own soul.
2: And none can keep alive his own soul. Who? None.
1: None.
2: Nobody.
1: Amen.
2: There's a war where there's no discharge.
1: No discharge.
2: Amen. When God calls your number, amen, you're going to have to submit.
3: Amen.
2: Amen. You can't say, Lord, I'm not ready.
3: Right.
2: It's time. It's your appointment. It's your day.
3: Amen.
2: Uh-huh.
1: A seed.
2: A seed. Listen. A seed. Glory be to God.
1: Shall serve him.
2: A seed shall serve him. What is serving him in here today? A seed. Amen. When you talk about a seed, you're talking about a people that have been generated, amen, from the Spirit of God. Amen. When you talk about a seed, you're talking about generation after generation after generation. Now, we know, amen, according to Isaiah the prophet, it said, who's going to declare his generation? Because he was going to be taken out of the land of the living. Being taken out of the land of the living, he didn't pass a natural seed. So in order for his generation to continue on, to be his name to continue on, he had to birth people by an incorruptible seed, which is the word of God. And that incorruptible seed, which is the word of God, would start birthing generation after generation after generation. From the time the apostle Peter told men and brethren what they must do. Generations, amen, have just been carrying that name. We just been carrying that name, the name of the Lord Jesus. Amen. The eunuch was kind of inquisitive about who is he talking about.
1: Who shall declare?
2: Because he read, he said, "Now, because you know a eunuch can't declare a generation."
1: That's right.
2: Amen. So, you know, there was a time when the eunuchs wasn't even allowed in the house of God. So the eunuch was kind of inquisitive. If you're talking about who's going to declare his generation, he wanted to know, who is this man? Is he talking about himself or is he talking about another? And here come the man, Brother Philip, had to open up his understanding. Mm-hmm. Amen? Because he was reading. And see, all the people in the Bible, if I understand, when we get an understanding, all those that are sincere are the ones that get connected to God. When Paul came across some disciples that didn't know nothing about the baptism and know nothing about the Holy Ghost, they said, we haven't heard of such a thing. They ain't trying to say, oh, we're saved. We're disciples. Because that's what you get today.
4: Amen.
2: You start trying to minister to some of these would-be Christians today and start telling them about the one way. I'm saved.
3: Mm-hmm.
2: You ain't repent. You're living a hell-bound life. Mm-hmm. You're full of sin, amen, of wickedness. Nothing's changed. All you do is go to church on Sunday, live like the devil 6 days a week, amen, and you go around talking about you're saved.
4: Yes.
2: Here we are trying to give you the sincere message of, oh, I'm saved. So when Paul met them sincere, amen. They didn't know what. I never heard of it. Tell me about it. And you know what they wind up doing? Being baptized and receiving the Holy Ghost. Why? Because they were sincere. Because blessed are the pure in heart. They are the ones that's going to see God. And here, now, when Philip came across a eunuch being sincere, amen, Philip said, do you understand what you read? And what would be Christians say, yeah, I understand. And don't understand 1 ounce of what they're reading. But the eunuch said, how can I?
1: Except
2: some man guide me. Some man got to guide you. Not a woman. A man got to guide you. God has always called men to lead the people. Amen.
1: Except
2: women rule over you, and those that lead you cause you to err. Amen. How can I accept some man guide me? God gave this stuff to men. Amen. When he created the human family, who did he give it to? A man. So when a man falls, he ain't looking for the woman. He's looking for the man. The man is going to be at fault for a whole lot of people going to hell. But you're going to be at fault just like him because you have chose to follow him. So as he's called us to be watchmen on the wall, he said you got to warn the people. You got to let them know when the sword comes. Because if I don't let you know, your blood is on my head. And I don't want nobody's blood. I got enough problems trying to save myself. I don't need nobody else's blood on my head.
1: Amen.
2: Come on, brother.
1: Acts chapter 8, verse 28.
2: Uh-huh.
1: Was returning and sitting in his chariot and read Isaiah the prophet.
2: He was reading the scriptures. Uh-huh.
1: Then the Spirit said unto Philip.
2: Spirit said unto him.
1: Go near and join thyself to this chariot.
2: Let him over there. Uh-huh.
1: And Philip ran thither to him.
2: Mm-hmm.
1: And heard him read the prophet Isaiah.
2: He was reading the prophet Isaiah. Uh-huh. Isaiah 53. He was reading it. Uh-huh.
1: And said, understandest thou what thou readest?
2: That's the main thing. Do you understand what you're reading?
4: Amen.
2: Understand what thou readest?
1: And he said.
2: Here's sincerity talking.
1: He said.
2: How can I? How can you hear without a preacher? Amen. How can you hear without a preacher? Because that's how you get understanding. Mm-hmm. Faith come by hearing. Mm-hmm. Hearing by the word of God. Mm-hmm. You're not going to get no understanding until you first hear. Mm-hmm. And if you hear with a sincere heart and the seed and the word of God is dropped in it, mm-hmm. understanding is starting to be produced. Mm-hmm. Amen. How can I
1: accept some man?
2: Accept some man. A man. Amen. What God has created. Mm-hmm. A male. Amen. What God has created. Not no woman transferring herself to be a man. Mm-hmm. Amen. Amen. I don't want Cousin Nick coming up here talking about I've been trained. I was a woman and I was born a female and a man is inside of me. Not that kind of man. Amen. Amen. We're talking what God has created. Yes. Amen. Amen. Gave him the right amount of chromosomes. Mm-hmm. Amen. Got a male productive order, reproductive order. Amen. He's got an organ there that can produce seed. Mm-hmm. A man. Amen. Amen. Come on.
1: And he said, how can I accept some man?
2: Except some man shall guide me. Mm-hmm. Sincerity got it. See, he was sincere. He ain't want to say, yeah, I know what I'm talking about, Philip. Go ahead about your business. Amen. Amen. Amen. I'm good. I'm all right. Amen. Amen. Mm-hmm. He was sincere. And that's what people need. You need some man to guide you. Mm-hmm. Children of Israel needed a man guide them. Children of Israel, amen, in the Old Testament, they needed the prophets to come and lead them and guide them. Mm-hmm. Amen. If there's no teaching priest there, the people are going to be lost. Mm-hmm. Amen. The people were lost and forsake God because there was no teaching priest to be found. Mm-hmm. The priest's lips is supposed to keep knowledge. What God had a problem with in the Old Testament was with the prophet and the priest.
1: That's right.
2: Because they wasn't holding, amen, on to the holiness way of teaching.
1: That's right.
2: They was false gods, idolatry, giving themselves over to heathenism. Mm-hmm. Amen. And God came right at the prophet. Mm-hmm. So this is why I want to make sure my charge that God has given to me as the watchman, mm-hmm. I'm standing on the wall. Mm-hmm. Amen. And I'm going to let you know about the sword that is going to come. Mm-hmm. If you don't get right with God, mm-hmm. according to the scriptures, according to this one way, lake of fire is going to be your portion. Amen. But as we destroy and tear down and pluck down, we also build up. Mm-hmm. And we tell you what you need to do to get right. Obey Acts 2:38. Brother, our time is up.
1: Amen.
2: Thank God Almighty again for another chance to preach the gospel.
4: 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And you have been listening to the Lift Up a Standard broadcast ministry coming from the Holiness Church of the Lord Jesus Christ of the Apostles' Faith. 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Thank you again for listening to the broadcast today. God bless you all in the name of our Lord and Savior, Jesus Christ.
2: Amen. I'm so glad.
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6: Good morning. Grace be unto you and peace from God our Father and from the Lord Jesus Christ. This is the Make Room for Jesus Radio Ministry, and once again, I'm your host, Elder Derek Walls, and we thank and praise God for another opportunity to come together by means of radio to declare God's truth, amen, to speak to God's people, to give us, amen, this day, our daily bread. Heavenly Father, we're so grateful and thankful for another opportunity, God, to come before your people. I pray that you would be a word in my mouth and a hearing in their ear, because man does not live by bread alone, but by every word that proceedeth out of the mouth of God. Therefore, we pray you send your word today, Father, and let it find good ground in someone's hearts. There are some things that we need to know of thee, O Lord, in order to live, to survive, and to be able to overcome the things things that are going on in this day and time in which we live. Father, we pray today that the name of Jesus Christ may be exalted above every name that is named, because in his name there is salvation, in his name there is power, in his name there is victory. Father, today we pray that someone may realize that this is a day that you've made and that they should be able to rejoice and be glad in it. Glad because they have new mercy and your compassion towards them has not failed, because the breath of life is yet in their bodies. But Father, there's more than just being alive. Today is the day of salvation, today for somebody's soul to be saved. God, we know that you yet love the world, that you gave your only begotten Son. And God, let your loving kindness draw somebody out of darkness, out of sin, into the light of your word today. Let them know about Jesus Christ has paid the price for their sins upon Calvary's cross, how he bled and died and rose again from the grave with all power in his hand. We need that kind of power today to live holy, to live righteous, to do good, Father, to obey your word. Therefore, Father, we rebuke every rebellious spirit. We rebuke every lying and deceiving spirit, Father. We pray that the word of truth, with Christ is the truth, the way and the life, God, and that truth would set somebody free today. We pray and ask this pray in Jesus' name. Comfort those right now, God, that need comfort. Save those that are lost. God, heal those that are sick. God, make a way for those that need a way. God, provide for those that are needy. For you have declared in your word that the blessings of God are yea and amen. And your word is true. Anything apart from your word, God, is of the devil and a deceitful liar. But, oh God, you came that we might have life and have it more abundant. We're looking for that abundant life today. Oh Lord God, we thank you and praise you because you daily loadeth us with these benefits. Your word is forever settled in heaven. Help somebody to stand upon your word today. Help those that are seeking you for the Holy Ghost, God, to be empowered with that your spirit, Father, in the mighty name of Jesus Christ. We do thank you and praise you for all things. We pray for our nation. We pray for those that are in hospitals. We pray for those that are in prison. We pray for those, Lord, that are institutions and those that are all by themselves in a world by themselves, God, that you bring them out into yourself, Father, and manifest your Son, Jesus Christ. In Jesus' name we pray. Amen. Many of you may not realize it, but the ministry that the Lord has given me is a teaching ministry, because there's so many things that the children of God ought to know. He says, my people are destroyed for a lack of knowledge. And he told us in all of our getting to get an understanding. So today I want to talk to you about something that you may or may not realize. Did you know that when Adam and Eve sinned in the garden by eating of the tree of knowledge of good and evil, they received not only a sin nature, but they also received a dual nature within themselves, the nature and knowledge of good and evil. He gave them a commandment not to eat of that tree of knowledge of good and evil. He warned them, in the day that they eat of it, they shall surely die. There was also a tree of life in the midst of the garden. If they had obeyed God's commandment, they could live forever. God had to drive them out of the garden to keep them from eating of the tree of life, because if they did, they would live forever under a dual nature and a struggle against themselves. Man has gained both good and evil and has demonstrated his knowledge in both of these areas. He has knowledge to change or improve upon everything that God had made. And what God had said was very good. Man has mastered molecular tables of elements, DNA molecule structures. He's traveled into space. You know, man can now fly by means that he have developed, which is airplanes, rockets, balloons, and whatever. Man is attempting to make a replica of everything that God has created. And I want to let you know, just like Gucci and Prada and Chanel and all those other designer things, if it's not an original, it's a fake. The Bible lets us know in Colossians 1:16, for by him were all things created, that are in heaven and that are in earth, visible and invisible, whether they be thrones or dominions or principalities or powers, all things were created by him and for him. In the book of John, the first chapter and first verse says, "In the beginning was the Word of God, and the Word was with God, and the Word was God, and the same was in the beginning with God. All things were made by him, and without him was not anything made that was made. In him was life, and the life was the light of men." Man does have the power to invent, change, or try to be gods, with the ability received from the tree of knowledge. But God is still and will always be the creator. There is nothing new that God hasn't already created. Isaiah 14:13 says, "For thou hast said in thine heart, I will ascend unto heaven, I will exalt my throne above the stars of God, I will sit also upon the mount of the congregation in the sides of the north, I will ascend above the heights of the clouds, I will be like the Most High." Now, the prophet Isaiah was talking about Satan being cast down from heaven, but today we see men trying to do the same thing, to be like the Most High. And in a godly sense, there's nothing wrong with that, because we ought to be like our Lord and Savior, Jesus Christ. But apart from that, anything we try to be, amen, is of a fleshly nature. Because of the knowledge of good and evil, the first murder was in the family of Adam and Eve, where Cain slew his brother Abel. The Bible says that the Lord had respect unto Abel's offering unto him. But for Cain, he had no respect. Cain became very angry, and the Lord said unto Cain, "Why are you angry? If thou doest well, shalt thou not be accepted? And if thou doest not well, sin lieth at the door, and unto thee shall be his desire, and thou shalt rule over him." Although Cain's sacrifice was rejected, God gave him a chance to do things right. But Cain refused and went on to kill his brother. This is the first indication of a man having a dual nature. Do you know which nature is ruling your life? The word goes on to say in the 6th chapter of Genesis, the 3rd verse, "The Lord said, My spirit shall not always strive with man, for he also is flesh, yet his days shall be 120 years. There were giants in the earth in those days, and also after that, when the sons of God came unto the daughters of men, and they bare children, to them the same became mighty men, which were of old men of renown. And God saw that the wickedness of man was great in the earth, and that every imagination of the thoughts of his heart was only evil continually. And it repented the Lord that he had made man on earth, and it grieved him at his heart. And the Lord said, I will destroy man whom I have created from the face of the earth, both man and beast, and creeping things, and the fowl of the air, for it repenteth me that I have made them. But Noah found grace in the eyes of God." These are the generation of Noah. Noah was a just man and perfect in his generation. And Noah walked with God, and God made a covenant with Noah that when he destroyed the earth by a great flood, Noah and his family would be safe. But there was still a dual nature on the ark. After the waters had receded, the Bible says that Noah began to become a husbandman, and he planted a vineyard, and he drank of the wine and was drunken, and he was uncovered within his tent. Noah's son Ham, he was the father of Canaan, saw the nakedness of his father and told his two brethren without. Noah awoke from his wine and knew what his younger son had done unto him. And he said, "Cursed be Canaan, a servant of servants shall he be unto his brethren." And he said, "Blessed be the God, the Lord God of Shem, and Canaan shall be his servant." Like Cain, because of his evil deeds, there is a blessing and a cursing set before each and every one of us. In the 28th chapter of the book of Deuteronomy, God spells out the blessings and the curses that are for mankind. If we keep his commandments and obey him, there is a blessing. But if we refuse, there is a cursing. And we can't afford to allow evil to cause us to miss out on the blessings of God's word. Some people have said and still say today, if God created all things, why did he create a tree of good and evil to tempt man in the garden? God tempted no man, but God is a God. He made man and gave man a free will, and he didn't want to dictate or force himself upon man. He wanted man to be willing and obedient. He gave man the opportunity to show his willingness to obey God and to serve him. Psalms 37 tells us to fret not thyself because of evildoers. Neither be thou envious against the workers of iniquity, for they shall soon be cut down like the grass, and wither as the green herb. Trust in the Lord and do good, so shalt thou dwell in the land, and verily thou shalt be fed. Delight thyself also in the Lord, and he shall give thee the desires of thine heart. Commit thy ways unto the Lord, trust also in him, and he shall bring it to pass. And he shall bring forth thy righteousness as a light, and thy judgment as the noonday. Rest in the Lord, and wait patiently for him. Fret not thyself because of him that prospers in his way, because of the man that bringeth wickedness devices to pass. He goes on to say, cease from anger and forsake wrath. Fret not thyself in any wise to do evil. For evildoers shall be cut off, but those that wait upon the Lord, they shall inherit the earth. God wants to help us on how to use this knowledge that we have received, even though we received it through disobedience. God is willing to help us to do what's right. God called Moses and gave him the commandments or the laws which were to govern his people. And the same word of God today is there available for us to live a godly life, a life, amen, to do good and not evil. God wants to help us with this dual nature that we receive because of disobedience. He told us in his word not to render evil for evil. People are still trying to get revenge for the things that were done unto them. If somebody did something evil unto you, the Bible tells us to overcome evil with good. God has given us instruction on how to overcome evil. Are you willing to submit your will unto God in doing so? I know you have a dual nature. Are you listening to me? The Bible says that the flesh warreth against the spirit, and the spirit against the flesh, and these are contrary one to the other, and that no man can serve two masters. We either serve the Lord God with all of our heart, mind, and soul, or we're going to yield ourselves unto this present world, to the prince and power of this world, who is Satan. You have a choice. In the book of Joshua, the 24th chapter, beginning at the 15th verse, it says, and if it seems evil unto you to serve the Lord, choose you this day whom will ye serve, whether the gods your father served on the other side of the flood, or the gods of the Amorites, in whose land ye dwell. But for me and my house, we will serve the Lord. And learning how to live right and do right, we have to be guided by the Holy Spirit of God, by the Word of God. It is a lamp unto our feet and a light unto our path. I'd like to give you one other example of man using that gift of knowledge for evil. During the time when man wanted to make a name for himself at the building of the Tower of Babel, in Genesis 11 and 1, it says, and the whole earth was with one language and of one speech. And it came to pass as they journeyed from the east that they found a plain in the land of Shinar, and they dwelt there. And they said one to another, go to, let us make brick and burn them thoroughly. And they had bricks for stones, and slime had they for mortar. And they said, go to us, let us build us a city and a tower whose top may reach unto heaven. They thought by the things that they were able to do, that they were able to build something up to heaven, where God, amen's throne is. They said, let us make a name, lest we be scattered abroad upon the face of the whole earth. What man fails to realize is that God created all things, even the tree of knowledge and of good and evil, and all power belongs unto him, and he ruleth in the kingdom of men. The earth is the Lord's and the fullness thereof, and all they that dwell therein. The Bible declares that God ruleth in the kingdom of men, and that the government is upon his shoulders. We find man today trying to make a name for himself. And Jesus himself said, who was in the beginning with God, he says, I am the vine, and ye are the branches. He that abideth in me, and I in him, the same bringeth forth much fruit, for without me ye can do nothing. I want to remind you that what God spoke about eating of the tree of good and evil, in the day that they ate thereof, they shall surely die. But God had a remedy for death. He gave us his Son, Jesus Christ, to die upon the cross for our sins, to help us to get right with God and give us the ability to do so. Jesus said, I've come that they might have life and that more abundantly. Jesus told Martha in the book of John at the resurrection of Lazarus. He says, I am the resurrection and the life. He that believeth in me, though he were dead, yet shall he live. And whosoever liveth and believeth in me shall never die. Believest thou this? God has an answer for the death sentence that was passed upon all mankind because of Adam and Eve's sin. The Bible declares that God so loved the world that he gave his only begotten Son, that whosoever shall believe on him shall not perish, but have everlasting life. The scripture goes on to say, for God sent not his Son into the world to condemn the world, but that the world through him might be saved. Because so many don't know that they have a sin nature inherited from Adam and Eve and a dual nature because of the eating of the tree of knowledge of good and evil, working against that soundness that God would have them to have, he sent his Son to be an example for us to follow. God himself clothed himself in a body and came down and walked among men, being an example of the love of God, of the patience of God, of the power of God, of the things that God had made for mankind in the beginning, how God had given man everything that he needed. And we need to know that all things are possible to him that believes. Jesus was tempted just like you and I at every point in life. He said, but the word says that he was without sin. He endured the temptations. He knew the Father's will. He stood up on the word. Amen. Hallelujah. When the enemy came in with the evil thoughts, trying to get him to kill himself and to do things that were unorthodox, that God, amen, forbid. In one incident, the Bible says that the devil taketh him up into the holy city and setteth him upon the pinnacle of the temple and said unto him, if thou be the Son of God, cast thyself down, for it is written, he shall give his angels charge concerning thee, and in their hands they shall bear thee up, lest thou dash thy foot against the stone. But Jesus said unto him, it is written again, thou shalt not tempt the Lord thy God. And again the devil taketh him up into an

come that he would be betrayed and taken to be crucified, he went into Gethsemane with his disciples and told them to watch and pray. And the Bible says, he told them that my soul is exceedingly sorrowful, even unto death. Tarry ye here and watch with me. And he went a little further and fell on his face and prayed, saying, O Father, if it be possible, let this cup pass from me. Nevertheless, not as I will, but thou will. Jesus showed a willingness to surrender to the will of the Father. And that's what God wants us to do, to be willing to surrender. Amen. In the book of Romans, Paul told us that we ought to submit ourselves unto God, a living sacrifice, holy and acceptable unto God, for that is our reasonable service. There are so many examples in the Word of God where those God had chosen, amen, also had a dual nature. David himself, a man after God's own heart, who was pleasing in God's sight, chosen of God to be king, yet he had a dual nature that led him to do evil. But David had a repentant heart and spirit. He feared God and trusted God. He said in Psalms 27, the Lord is my light and my salvation. Whom shall I fear? The Lord is the strength of my life. Of whom shall I be afraid? When the wicked, even mine enemies and my foes, came up against me to eat of my flesh, they stumbled and fell. Though a host should encamp round about me, my heart shall not fear. Though war should rise against me, in this will I be content. One thing have I desired of the Lord, that I might seek after, that I might dwell in the house of the Lord all the days of my life, to behold the beauty of the Lord and to inquire in his temple. Although David had sinned several times, he knew where he needed to be, and we need to know where we need to be in Christ. In the book of Colossians, the 3rd chapter, 2nd verse says, set your affections on things above, not on things on the earth. For ye are dead, and your life is hid with Christ in God. And we are told to mortify therefore your members which are upon the earth, fornication, uncleanness, inordinate affections, evil concupiscence, and covetousness, which is idolatry. When we repent of our sins and receive the gift of the Holy Ghost, we become new creatures. The Bible declares that if any man be in Christ, he is a new creature. All old things are passed away, and behold, all things become new. But we have to be transformed by the renewing of our minds. We need a new mind. We need a new tongue. We need to see things the way that God sees things. We need to yield ourselves totally unto God. Hallelujah. The Bible lets us know in Psalms, amen, he says, to taste and see that the Lord is good. Blessed is the man that trusteth in him. We have to have faith. We have to trust in the Lord. The Bible tells us to trust in the Lord with all of our hearts and to lean not on our own understanding. In all of our ways, acknowledge him, and he shall direct our path. The fruit of the Spirit that we have in us that comes from God, one of the fruit is goodness. And if we have not his Spirit, none of us can do good on our own. The Bible declares that there is a way that seemeth right unto a man, but the end thereof is death. The psalmist says in Psalms 14, the first verse, the fool hath said in his heart, there is no God, they are corrupt, they have done abominable works. There is none that doeth good. And in the 3rd verse it says, they are all gone aside. They are altogether become filthy. There is none that doeth good, no, not one. Jesus ministered here on earth. The Bible says, one came unto him and said, good master, what good thing shall I do that I might inherit eternal life? And he said unto him, why callest thou me good? There is none good but one, that is God. But if thou wilt enter into life, keep the commandments. He saith unto him, which? And Jesus said, thou shalt not do no murder, thou shalt not commit adultery, thou shalt not steal, thou shalt not bear false witness, honor thy father and thy mother, and thou shalt love.

0: of thy neighbor as thyself. When Paul, the Apostle Paul, talked about judging others in the book of Romans, the second chapter, he says, thinkest thou, O man, that judgest them which do such things and doeth the same, that thou shalt escape the judgment of God? Or despisest thou the riches of his goodness and forbearance and longsuffering, not knowing that the goodness of God leadeth thee to repentance? You know, we think we do so much to be saved, but it's the goodness of God that really leadeth us to repentance. One last characterization I'd like to mention is that of the Apostle Paul, who is considered by some to be one of the greatest apostles. Amen. In the book of Romans, in the 7th chapter, he talks about his struggle. And beginning at the 14th verse of that 7th chapter, he says, "For we know that the law is spiritual, but I am carnal, sold under sin. For that which I do, I allow not. For what I would, that I do not. But what I hate, that I do. If then I do that which I would not, I consent unto the law that it is good. Now then, it is no more I that do it, but sin that dwelleth in me. For I know that in me, that is in my flesh, dwelleth no good thing. For to will is present with me, but how to perform that which is good, I find not. For the good that I would, I do not. But the evil which I would not, that I do. Now, if I do that which I would not, it is no more I that do it, but sin that dwelleth in me. I find then a law that when I would do good, evil is present with me. For I delight in the law of God after the inward man." He says, "But I see another law in my members, warring against the law of my mind, and bringing me into captivity to the law of sin, which is in my members. O wretched man that I am, who shall deliver me from the body of this death? I thank God through Jesus Christ our Lord. So then with the mind I myself might serve the law of God, but with the flesh the law of sin." The Apostle Paul's knowledge of good and evil, knowing that he had to wrestle with that knowledge, amen, he sought the Lord. When he met the Lord on the road to Damascus, he asked the Lord, "What wilt thou have me to do?" And Jesus gave him the instructions on what to do, and he followed and obeyed. He submitted himself to the will of God. He knew that if he did not, that the law of sin would work in his members. God has a new nature for his people. He has a divine nature. The Apostle Peter lets us know in 2 Peter, first verse, third verse, "According as his divine power hath given unto us all things that pertaineth unto life and godliness, through the knowledge of him that hath called us to glory and virtue, whereby are given to us exceedingly great and precious promises, but by these ye might be partakers of the divine nature, having escaped the corruption that is in the world through lust." Having said all that about our sin nature and our dual nature, because of the knowledge that we receive from the tree of good and evil, it's high time that we realize that we need the knowledge of God in order to think and do the things that are pleasing in God's sight. And God has made a way and given us the opportunity through his Son, Jesus Christ. So let us pray. Father, in the mighty name of Jesus Christ, help us this day to be transformed by the renewing of our minds in Christ Jesus, that we might please you, that we might live the life that would glorify you in the earth. In Jesus' name we pray. Amen.
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0: Hold out. Good morning. To God be the glory, the praise, and the honor, because he's worthy. Somebody ought to say amen. He woke somebody up this morning other than me. Man, listen, he called my name. He must have called my name, man. Called your name, too. Am I right about it? We serve an awesome God. We serve a good God. We serve a loving God. And he's a forgiving God. Amen. Don't walk around and being unforgiven. Get forgiven so you can move on. Even in your mind. There's people locked up in their mind for years and years. Let it go. Oh, my God. Let it go. Amen. I tell you, if my people who are called by my name would humble themselves and pray, oh, hallelujah. Glory to God. He's worthy to be praised. Yes, he is. Our God is awesome. Big shout out to Miss Dolores. Dolores just tagged in today, and to all of our family and friends, we thank God for you. WTMR 800 AM, that's who we are. Amen. To God be all the glory, all the honor, and all the praise, because he deserves it. Am I right about it? He woke us up this morning. He didn't have to do that. He could have turned over and looked the other way. But I'm just grateful. Thank God for Tyrone Bowman and all the team, the WTMR. The time I look back to see where I came from, it makes me smile. And still doing an awesome job. Amen. And we thank God for you. We want you to know that. Amen. Amen. To God be all the glory. All right, I got some commercials before I get into my message. And I'm going to start with this one. You like that? Ready? Let's see if I can get it on.
1: It's graduation day. You already have your cap and gown. You've walked down the aisle and grabbed your diploma from your principal of a college or a high school. But one thing is missing. You wanted to have a party. Well, I have the answer. 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
0: All right, Brother Washington. Boy, he has an awesome voice for this, doesn't he? He has an awesome voice. And we better snatch some of these young people up and give them something to do. Amen, because this news is terrible, the stuff that's going on among our children and among our families. We need to get it together. I thank God for the young people. Amen. All right. I want to thank Pastor Hainsworth and his family for allowing me to preach last week over at his church. Oh, we had a good time. Pastor and Sister Hainsworth, we thank you so much. We thank you so much. And God bless you for the work that you do. Amen. Y'all remember that song, Let the Work I've Done Speak for Me? Oh, man, that was a song back in the day. Let the work I've done. You ain't got to worry about what I said. You got to worry about what I'm doing. Let the work I've done speak for me. Your work speaks for itself. Oh, I'm preaching better than y'all saying amen. I want to give a special shout out to my co-laborers in Christ, those who helped me along. I'm telling you did an awesome job in encouraging me. 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All right. Sister Pickens has a place of rental. If you're looking for a place to have a church affair, Sister Pickens got a phone number. I don't know the phone number, but I know her number. I'm going to give you her number in case you're planning a birthday affair, any type of affair. It's a very nice building. We've been there a few times, Sister Mixon and I, and we liked it. So we would love for you to take the number down if you would like to have the number, 267-847-3041. That's 267-847-3041. Amen. All right. It's good to have a place. Amen. Ain't that a song? I know a place. I'll take you there. Y'all remember that? Amen. Amen. I'm in a good mood today. I don't know why. I'm just in a good mood. And I got everything all over the place in here today. Amen. But we're going to work through it. I'm learning. You got to work through your hard times. You can't just sit down and say, oh, I'll just wait later or next year or next month. You have to work with what you have now. Who was that said, what do you have in your hand? Amen. Work what you have. Don't be worrying about what you don't have. Work what you do have. Amen. You may not be as small as the lady down the street, but you got something. Somebody ought to say amen. So we have to continue to encourage ourselves in the Lord. If he wanted us to be different, we would have been. Amen. We are what God called us to be, and he's shaping us up. All right. Now I got another commercial. Mr. Charles, the handyman. The handyman, Mr. Charles. If you're looking for someone with a truck, he has a truck if you're moving stuff out or if you're moving stuff in. And Mr. Charles does a lot of work for a lot of people on our station. And he's like family with us now. So if you like Mr. Charles to do some work or you're moving and you need a truck, he's the guy to see. All right. Call Mr. Charles, 267-499-7396. That's 267-499-7396. He also mentioned to me that the parking authority, sometimes when they take your vehicle, there's a way of retrieving your vehicle and not pay a whole lot of money. So you might want to call Mr. Charles, 267-499-7396. Find out who his contacts are. Amen. Amen. Save a couple dollars. We thank God. Amen. For you guys. Amen. All right, all right. This is the day the Lord has made. I will rejoice and be glad in it. This is the day the Lord has made. Isn't that a beautiful thing? God woke us up this morning and started us on our way. Oh, hallelujah. He started us on our way. He's a friend to the friendless. He's a doctor to the sick. He's a lawyer for the lawyer. Oh, thank God for Jesus. Thank God for Jesus. I want to pray today for our children, if you don't mind. I want to pray for our children. First, I want to tell our children that we love you unconditionally. We love you, but we can't accept wrong over right. I want to pray for you because somebody prayed for me. Eternal God, our Father, we come before thy throne today, and we bring our children before you. We ask that you would bless them, that you would consecrate them, that you would sanctify them in the name of Jesus. We pray that you would go with them wherever they go. We ask that you would protect them. Keep your arms around them, Lord, in the mighty name of Jesus. Lord, we've been there as young people. We've been there. We've done some things we shouldn't have done. But Jesus wants to forgive He's the God of forgiveness. All you got to do is ask for it. I would hate to miss heaven because I didn't ask for what I wanted. I would hate to miss heaven, amen, and not ask for what I want. If you're listening to this broadcast today, it's not by mistake. Amen. God wanted you glued to this station, even if it's just a little while. Just say this prayer. Lord, forgive me for my sins and forgive me for my trespasses. Lord Jesus, come into my heart and be my Lord and be my Savior. I give my life over to you, and I just say thank you in Jesus' precious name. Amen and amen. You want to find a church? You want to find a ministry where you could be a part of? You got to find a church. And I tell people, don't go too far out the neighborhood where you can't get there. It would defeat the purpose. Go right where you are. You'll be that light. You'll be that star right where you are. We want to go cross town and go to Jersey and go to this place and that place. And that's okay if that's where you have to go. But you got some folks right in your neighborhood. You got some folks right on your block would love to see your smile, would love to see you encourage them, would love to see you help them out. Oh, my God. Right where you live. Lord gave me that a while ago. A lot of times we're trying to get, you know, somewhere far and go this place. And as we get older, amen. Pastor Haynesworth, let me preach at his church. He right across the street. You talking about somebody happy? Man, he can call me in the middle of the night if he wants. Ain't that a song? In the middle of the night. Yeah, so you got to go where you can go. At one time, you could do all that traveling. I remember I used to drive a coach bus, and people would, you drive all over the place. But now, listen, if it's more than 5 or 10 miles, I got to think about it. Amen. Some of y'all know what I'm talking about. But God is with you, and we want you to know that. God is with you. All right, we're going to play some music, and we're going to come back to you. Amen. Let me see if we can do that. Let's see. Lord, open our eyes. Let me see. You know, now when you play the music, sometimes when you play the music, they put a commercial in front of it. You see, I was trying to get the one without the commercial. What do you think about that? Oh, it's coming. It's coming. The Lord going to bless somebody. The Lord going to bless somebody. Hallelujah. The Lord is going to bless somebody. Amen. Just pray in the spirit. Just pray in the spirit. The Lord's going to bless somebody. Amen. He's a wonderful God. He's a forgiving God. Oh, my God. Nobody's greater. Nobody's greater. Bashan Mitchell. We are To God Be the Glory radio broadcast. It's mixing, and you in the mix.

Yes, Lord. Open our eyes. Amen. Oh, we are to God be the glory radio broadcast. We want the Spirit to come into this place. We want the Spirit to come into this place. Amen. All right. To God be the glory radio broadcast is on the air. And I'm using a different set of tools, so to speak. But it's all right. We'll get through it. Holy Spirit, you are welcome in this place. This is a beautiful song. New timbre and amplified praise. Yeah. Yes, Lord.

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I'm tasting and seeing. Thank you, Lord Jesus. Thank you, Lord.

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1: Okay, so you're the next one today. Amen. We're going to leave it like it is. I'm going to talk my way through, okay, and encourage somebody. Amen. That's what we're going to do on today. We're just delighted to be here in the land of the living. Amen. Our God is awesome. He's an awesome God. I want to go to the book of Psalms, Psalms 27. Is that okay? This is going to give us a spark today, I believe. Psalm 27. So important that we reinforce what God has spoken unto us. That's why we got to keep reading the word to reinforce. Amen, somebody. Look at Psalm 27. I believe this psalm is going to bless somebody. I believe it's going to be an answer to somebody's prayer. Amen. Then the Bible says, pertaining to the word, think on these things. Oh, yeah. Think on these things. Look at Psalm 27. The Lord is my light and my salvation. Whom shall I fear? You hear what the writer says? He says, the Lord is my light. He's my light. What light are you following? Amen. Y'all remember that show they used to have on, ladies, The Guiding Light? I didn't really watch it, but the title just came up in my head. The Shining Light. Let your light so shine, amen, before men that they might see our good works and glorify our Father. But in Psalm 27, he lets us know who the light is. Amen. The Lord is my light and my salvation. Isn't that beautiful? The Lord is your light. Who are you following that's got you in a mess? Preach, Mixon. Who are you following that's got you in a mess? A financial mess, an emotional mess, a physical mess. Oh, I'm preaching better, y'all saying amen. Who are you following? The Lord is our light. We ought to be following the light, and the light is the Lord. Hallelujah. Psalm 27, y'all. The Lord is my light and my salvation. Salvation means deliverance. The Lord is your deliverer. Some of us are trying to get the parents to do stuff that we can't do. Only God can do the things that you want him to do. Only God. We had to go to God. We're telling you how we got straight, halfway at least. Amen, somebody. We had to come through the Lord. There's no shortcuts. No shortcuts at all. You got to come through Christ. On Christ, the solid rock I stand, all other ground is sinking sand. The Lord is my light. Not only is he my light, but he's my deliverer. Amen. These kids is putting pressure on these parents. Can you do this? Can you do this? No, we can't do all that. When we was 21, yeah, but not at 70. Come on, somebody. The Lord is my light. He's my light. He lightens my path. I don't want to walk in darkness any longer. I want to walk in the light. Well, the Lord is thy light and thy salvation. Salvation means deliverer or deliverance. The Lord is going to deliver you from that thing. Don't you touch it. Let the Lord fix it. The Lord, guess what? I heard this recently. The Lord don't need your help. The Lord will fix the situation. You just have to pray and be still. See, God operates in the spirit realm. Amen. He wants you to be still. Didn't the verse say, be still and know that I'm God? You fretting yourself and pulling your hair out and all that stuff. Be still and let God work things out the way he wants to work it. I know how I would like to have it worked out, but that may not be God's way. You have to wait and hear what God has to say. That's why you got the preacher on. That's why I have the preacher on. So I can hear what thus saith the Lord through him or through her. Preach, Mixon. Hallelujah. God has a timeline, and he has a time when he's going to fix whatever's wrong. He's going to do it. He promised to do it. He sent his son. He sent Jesus. A lot of people didn't think he was going to come. Thought it was an old wives' tale or something, you know, abstract or something. But Jesus came. He came through 40 and two generations. Somebody ought to say amen. Hung and died for you. And you crying like nobody loves you. Yeah, somebody loves you. It's Jesus. He loves you first. And then you got to love yourself. Amen. You got to love yourself. And watch God get you back on your feet. Watch God bless you. Amen. You're getting ready for a blessing. You moping around the house looking down like, you know, nobody understand you. Listen, God's got you in the palm of his hand. And if he takes something from you, let him take it. I'm learning this, y'all. I'm learning this. If he take it, it's not yours. Hallelujah. Glory to God. The Lord giveth and the Lord taketh away. Sometimes it's a season. There's a ministry that I'm heavily involved in. I ain't going to say the names because they're going to be like, Reverend Mixon, we heard you on the radio. But there's a ministry that I'm in love with that I do on the side. But now I'm in a season where other things I need to attend to. Right now stuff I need to attend to. Amen. So I had to back off the thing that I like to do the thing that God wants me to do now. And I say all that to say this, saints, sometimes the Lord will move you from one space to another, move you to one place to another. Amen. And you gotta go along with what God is doing. Listen, God ain't following me. I'm following him. Oh, I'm preaching better than y'all saying amen. Can I say that again? God ain't following me. I'm following him. Hallelujah. So sometimes it takes movement. God, the Lord giveth and the Lord taketh away. And for a while I was wondering why things wasn't going properly or whatever. And then God will reveal to you, to me, what he's trying to do. Amen. And then he's got also, it teaches us not to get too attached to anything. The Lord giveth and the Lord taketh away. Oh, the Lord took my car. The Lord giveth, the Lord taketh away. Oh, the Lord took my house. The Lord giveth. Oh, I'm preaching better than y'all saying amen. Sometimes God removes things in your life, but he's going to replace it with something better. He's going to replace it. And if you don't wait until he replaces it, I don't know what's, you got to wait on the Lord. Amen. Somebody, you have to wait on the Lord. He's going to fix it. He's the fixer. Mom, not the fixer. Dad's not the fixer. Your neighbor's not the fixer. Uncle Joe, Uncle John is not the fixer. God is the fixer. And he's going to fix it in his own time. But what I think we ought to do is to focus our time on him. When God starts taking things out of your life, it's okay. He's going to replace it with something better. Oh, hallelujah. Hey, you ever been dating somebody and you thought that guy was like, he was Don Juan. He was the king of the world. Amen, somebody. But later on, you seen that the person had a problem and God didn't want you to get more involved than you already have. Amen, somebody. The Lord giveth and the Lord taketh away. Am I preaching this morning? Amen. Now, my system is all jacked up, so I'm coming to you this way. I would be putting more music in and all that stuff, but right now I'm using what I got. Guess what? What do you have that you could be using instead of crying about what you don't have? Use what you have. And when God is ready for you and me to receive what he has taken, then he'll do that. He'll do that. But until he does it, wait on the Lord. Be of good courage, and he shall strengthen thy heart. Wait, I say, on the Lord. Let's not get ahead of God. Amen. Let's not get ahead of God. We are following him. He's not following us. Oh, amen. Look at this Psalm 27. He said, the Lord is my light and my salvation. Whom shall I fear? The Lord is your light, not JoJo. I know JoJo mean well, but the Lord is your light and your salvation. Whom shall I fear? My, my, my. If the Lord is with you, who can be against you? Oh, my God. If the Lord is for you, what you doing crying? God is on your side. Hallelujah. The Lord is what? He's on your side. He said, the Lord is my strength of my life. Of whom shall I be afraid? Hallelujah. You can depend on God. Amen. He's coming, but he's coming at the right time. Amen. He's coming at the right time. Amen. And he's coming to bless you. Amen. He could have been knocked you upside the head, but he didn't do that. Amen, somebody. He says, the Lord is the strength of my life. Wow. The Lord is my light. He's my deliverer. And now he's telling us he's our strength. Ooh, my God. God is your strength. My God. Bless the Lord, oh, my soul. He's the strength of my life. Of whom shall I be afraid? Amen. Is God your strength? Are you waiting on the Lord? Are you waiting on his power? Are you waiting on his timing? Oh, Lord, I want it now. God knows that you can't handle it right now. So he has to wait till you're able to handle it. There's some things I look back now. I'm glad God didn't give to me back then. I know there's some people that you was going to date that you probably said, Lord, thank you for not sending them back. And I mean that in a nice way. But God has a timing, and he's going to do everything in his own timing. And his timing is going to be perfect. Some of us have gotten a little, I don't know the word for it, but almost like we're guiding the Lord as opposed to the Lord guiding us. The Lord is our shepherd. Amen. He's in charge. I'm following him. I did a message one time called Follow the Leader. And I can say this applies to this message. Follow the leader. Who's the leader? Jesus is the leader. Amen. Follow the leader. Don't follow yourself. All this deceptive self stuff coming out in the world, follow the leader. He knows what's best. Oh, and let me tell you this. He knows those who are hurting. He knows those that are hurting. People who have been talked about. People who have been lied on. He knows the way that you take. Amen, somebody. He knows the way that you take. He said, I'll never leave you. I'll never forsake you, but I'll be with you always, even until the end. Somebody ought to say amen. He's our joy and sorrow. He's our hope for tomorrow. He's our blessed hope. He's our friend that sticketh closer than a brother. Oh, what a friend we have in Jesus. All our sins and griefs to bear. What a privilege it is to carry everything to God in prayer. Am I preaching yet? We have to wait on God. Some of us think we're in charge of God. Oh, Lord, you got to bring it now. No, he don't. He's got to wait till you're prepared to receive the gift. He give you somebody now, you be done left the church, took him to California somewhere. We don't hear your beautiful voice no more. We wonder, where's she at? Well, you know, she met this guy named Jerome, and they done took off, and they said they don't know if they ever coming back. God wants to bless you. He wants to bless me. He wants to bless us. But timing is important. It may not be the right time. Like I said, there's a ministry that I really love, and I believe the Lord is taking me away from that ministry right now. Now, I don't believe it's going to be forever. I got to wait on God just like you. But he's showing me, and also he's testing our obedience. If you think you love something more than you love God, God is subject to take that thing to see who you really love. Wasn't that a song? Do you love me? Do you love? Y'all remember that song? Yeah. Do you love him? Oh, God going to challenge you. Do you love them more than me? My God, don't get me started. You better not be hanging nothing around that house and have someone hanging around that house that you love more than God. You better not. He said, I'm a jealous God, and thou shalt not have another God before me. Preach, Mixon. He said he's a jealous God. Sister Annie Alvin, he said he's a jealous God. Preach. People wonder sometimes why they're alone. Sometimes you're better off alone. He knows where you're at your best. Amen. He knows that if he put somebody with you, you're not ready right now. So he has to wait. Wait until all this flesh is gone. And that you're willing to stick with one person. Amen. Some people used to dating two or three people at a time. I ain't trying to be smart. And I'm not talking about you. I don't want you. Mixon said some stuff on the radio. God knows when to release the blessing, and he knows when to keep the blessing. But what you and I have to do is continue to hear God's voice, continue to live a godly life, continue in the ministry. Amen. God will give you a mate suitable for you. But you saying, oh, Lord, I got my girlfriends, all them got somebody and I don't. Your time's coming. Amen. Start practicing getting up early. Hey, listen, Pastor Montag, your name came to my mind. I don't know why. Start getting used to getting the food ready and all that stuff. Amen, somebody. When isn't that something? When you're single, you wish you had a mate. And then when people have a mate, they wish they were single. We are just double-minded. That's what I think. And we better go with the flow. If I'm single, I'm going to enjoy Jesus single. If I'm married, I'm going to enjoy Jesus married. Preach, Mixon. And if I'm that way, either or, guess what? To God be the glory. I'm learning how to be content in the state that I'm in. I'm learning that. 70 years old, y'all. I remember when I was 6. We're changing. Our minds are changing. Our hearts are changing. We are changing. Sister Mix was talking about downsizing. I didn't know what that word was. Downsizing. Got so much stuff. You gotta give it away or something. Downsizing. We gotta learn, just like we learn how to live with, we gotta learn how to live without some stuff too. Downsizing. Anybody downsizing on sin? Amen. I used to drink a 6-pack. Now I'm down to 2 beers a week. Well, that's good. You always find that which is positive to the person to help them to get to the next level. Don't start with nothing bad. Oh, you drinking 2 beers, Joey. You know you ain't supposed to be. Yeah, but before I was drinking a case. No, you take the thing that is good that they're doing, that they are achieving in, they are advancing in, and then you add to that. You know, I remember one time, your Friday night, you be loaded. I know I went one time, I had fallen a couple times, and I was in a little fallen state, and I went to get something, amen, and I went to get something, and somebody called me. I was in line getting something like everybody else, and somebody called my name. They said Anthony, and if they called me Anthony, it's probably a family member or somebody I know close up. Otherwise, people call me Brother Mixon, and boy, I felt so ashamed. I felt so bad. I was in the store. They was in the store. I said, oh, my God. And you know what happened? I turned around, and I kind of braced my stomach. You know, I didn't know who it was. And I braced myself and I looked. And guess what? Nobody said nothing. Nobody said, hey, Uncle Anthony, or hey, Cousin Anthony, or hey, brother. Nobody said nothing. I turned around and looked. I looked up the aisle, looked down the aisle. Whoever it was, they probably didn't want to embarrass me. That's the only thing I can figure out. And then God was protecting me as well. But that was, it was just an experience that I had. But the point I want to make is sometimes, you know, we can find ourselves in the wrong place. And be kind to these people. Now, I don't know who it was, but they didn't take the conversation further. They didn't say anything when I turned around. And it was kind of scary in a sense, because when somebody called you by name, I'm thinking, you know, as a relative, a friend, or somebody from the church, Lord have mercy. And I was like, wow. And nobody said nothing. So I looked at that as God saying, listen, you know, you are my child, and there's certain places you don't need to be. Amen, somebody. God gave me some slack on that, and I thank God for that. Amen. God's grace, his mercy. I don't know what you're dependent on, but I want to tell you, there's nothing better than Jesus. Nothing better than Jesus. Nothing's better than Jesus. I don't know who you're depending on. I don't know what you're depending on. But it's nothing better than Jesus. He loves you with an everlasting. He don't love you because you got $10 or you got nothing. He loves you just the way you are. He loves you just the way you are. And to our children, we love you. But we can't allow you to do wrong in our house. We can't allow you to do wrong in our cars. We can't allow you, because we made a vow to God. Lord, if you give me this, I'm going to use it for your glory. Oh, my God. We love you, but you can't do that here. We love you, but you can't do that here. That's not what God called me to do. All of us have an assignment. Amen. All who are saved, we have an assignment that we have to carry out. We ask the Lord to save us, consecrate us, fill us with your spirit, Lord, because you're able to do that which is available. And we give God glory. We give him praise, we give him honor, because he's worthy to be praised. From the rising of the sun to the going down of the same. Psalm 27, we almost done, y'all. The Lord is my light and my salvation. Whom shall I fear? So we need not fear anything, saints. The Lord is our light. We're not dependent on JoJo, we're dependent on Jesus. We're not depending on Mary Ann, we're dependent on Jesus. The Lord is my light. Somebody asks you, who are you following? Tell them Jesus. And my salvation, whom shall I fear? The Lord is the strength of my life. Who's the strength of your life? The Lord is the strength of my life. Whom shall I be afraid? God is all powerful. You shouldn't be in fear. God's got you, sister. God got you, brother. When you get to heaven and see all the things you missed, stuff that you and I was crying about. We want Denise back. You want JoJo back. Oh, my God. God knows what you need, and he knows what you don't need. And he knows when we're ready. He knows when you're ready for a mate, and he knows when you're not. The Lord is the strength of my life. Whom shall I be afraid? Look at verse 2. When the wicked, even my enemies and my foes, came upon me to eat up my flesh, they stumbled and fell. Y'all hear that? He said, when my enemies and my foes came upon me, the Bible says they stumbled and fell. You know how many people probably been after you all them years you've lived thus far, and God didn't let them catch up? My Lord. When the wicked, even my enemies and my foes, they stumbled and fell. Though a host should be encamped against thee, my heart shall not fear. Though war should rise against me, in this will I be confident. One thing have I desired of the Lord, and this is what I'm going to seek after, that I might dwell in the house of the Lord all the days of my life, to behold the beauty of the Lord and to inquire in his temple. The Lord said, listen, all I want is to be with the Lord when this game is over. Preach, Mixon. All I want is to be with Jesus when this thing is over. All I want is to please God when this thing is over. That's what I want. I don't need your stuff. I don't want your stuff. I want Jesus. Oh, amen. The author and finisher of my faith. People tell me, oh, let's go and buy this and let's go get all this stuff. For what? Everything's in storage now. Ain't nothing in this life we want or need. You've been converted. You got

says, I can barely afford the thing that I have. And we're running after stuff and running after stuff. You are saved. You're on your way to heaven. What do you need this stuff for? I'm just asking. If I came to some of y'all basements, some of y'all garages, including my own, y'all be like, why do you have all that stuff? Just piling up stuff, piling up stuff. God has everything that we need. He has everything that you need. Oh, my God. Look at time. I'm almost closing, y'all. We're almost done. Well, we have Bible study. I do Bible study on the air on, I think, Monday and Tuesdays from 7 in the morning till 8 in the morning. 7 till 8, we do a Bible study. We got a few people. They show up 7 o'clock. They be like, Reverend Mick, you going to be on? I say, yeah, I'll be on. All right, so take a look at this. We're about to close. The Lord is my light, my salvation. Whom shall I fear? The Lord is the strength of my life. Whom shall I be afraid? When the wicked, even the enemies, came upon me, they stumbled and fell. Though a host should encamp against me, my heart shall fear. Amen. Shall not fear. Though a host shall encamp against me, my heart shall not fear. Though war should rise against me, this will I be confident. One thing have I desired of the Lord, and that is what I'm going to seek after. You can take your stuff and hit the road, Jack. Y'all better get some attitude. I ain't living for this life. I'm living for the next life. Oh, I'm preaching better than y'all saying amen. You walking around buying stuff that you can't afford, getting stuff that you can't afford. You can't afford it, nor do you have any place to put it. All you see is more, more, more, more, driving the man down, driving the woman down, driving the kids down. You want more, more, more for what? Aren't you on your way to heaven? Aren't you on your way to glory? When are we going to get excited about that? When are we going to get excited about Bible study and prayer meeting and coming together and fellowshipping? When are we going to get excited about that? You still crazy about earthly things? They just what they are, earthly things. It's time, y'all, to get serious about what we're doing here. The Lord is coming back. He came the first time to a baby, to a manger, and he's coming back again. You getting ready for the Lord's return, or you getting that ready for the cabaret? Oh, I'm just preaching. And it's okay to go places and go nice places. Ain't nothing wrong with that. If you a goer, everybody's not a goer. You got some people, they can't sit down 5 minutes. Preach, Mixon. I'll be looking for time to have a break because I'm working with the ministry and working with the things that I work with, which takes a lot of time. So when they say, oh, we're going to such and such, we're going to see you later. God bless you. Have a good time. That's my time to sit down and get my mind straight. Oh, no, you got to go with us. No, I don't. You want to run around the street, up and down the highway and all that? Go ahead. I ain't mad. But you ain't dragging me along with you. Oh, I'm preaching better than y'all saying amen. Live your life. Live your best life. I done been there. I done that. I got the T-shirt. I don't need that to survive. You know what I need? I need Bible study. I need prayer. I need to be in a position where I can encourage somebody. That's where I'm at. I don't know where you at. Running up and down the highway, up and down the street, going nowhere. Oh, I hope I'm encouraging somebody today. I'm about to close. Somebody might be listening today. And you say, preacher,
I need to get Christ.

back in my life. Or I need to get Christ in my life. I want you to say this prayer if you want to get Christ in your life. And then we're going to pray a prayer of reconciliation. Eternal God, our Father, we come in the name of Jesus Christ of Nazareth. We thank you for all that you've done. Lord, I pray that you will bless each person that's listening. And Lord, if there's somebody listening that's not saved, I ask right now that you would say, Lord Jesus, forgive me for my sins and come into my heart. And I thank you for coming in my heart in Jesus' name. That's a prayer of salvation. Now, if you backslid, you slid back. We all done slid back. Amen. I want you to pray this prayer. Lord, forgive me for my sins. Sanctify me, Lord, and consecrate me. Restore me back into the fellowship in Jesus' name. Amen. If you said that prayer, find a church, right, where your proximity is. Because if you find a church somewhere out of town, you ain't going to be able to get there. Find a church that's close to you where you can go, and you'll be a blessing to that place. Thank you for tuning in once again. It's Reverend Mixon, and we are To God Be the Glory radio broadcast. I want to thank my engineer, my sharp engineer. Thank you so much. May God bless you. I am so honored to be a part of your ministry. I am so honored. Thank you. And to God be the glory. Amen. All right. Talk to you soon. God bless.

0: Good morning. 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
1: Today we'll be in Hebrews chapter 12. Familiar passage of scripture, Hebrews chapter 12, and we are a teaching ministry. Amen. You preach to bring people out of the world, and you teach to get the world out of people. Here in Hebrews chapter 12, and let me throw this out, I threw it out this morning. How many of you in your spiritual life find yourself getting tired? Tired of being tired of being tired. I know I do. And the Bible tells us, and be not weary in well-doing, for in due season you shall reap if you faint not. I want to talk about a principle of persuasion. Hebrews 12, 1 to 4, real quickly. Look what it says. Wherefore, seeing we also are compassed about with so great a cloud of witnesses, let us lay aside every weight and the sin which doth so easily beset us, and let us run with patience the race that is set before us, looking unto Jesus, the author and finisher of our faith, who for the joy that was set before him endured the cross, despising the shame, and is set down at the right hand of the throne of God. For consider him that endured such contradiction of sinners against himself, lest ye be weary and faint in your minds. One of the greatest God-giving assets to the believer is their ability to endure. Endurance is not a personal willpower, but rather it is a promotion of God's word, wisdom, and ability to wait while working. We don't wait and sit still. We wait while we work. That is, this matter of endurance is to move without manifestation and to be persuaded without any outward proof, to continue without conjecture. The book of Hebrews is an education and an endurance manual to Hebrew Christians who left their faith in Judaism, law of Moses, law of works, and took on the faith in the Lord Jesus Christ. And this newfound faith presented many problems because they were persecuted, ostracized, both personally and publicly, from the Jewish community. Once they professed faith in Christ, their families disowned them. The synagogue wouldn't let them in. And they were looked upon as bandits. This faith in Jesus Christ brought about some challenges. Number one, they had the challenge of a new priesthood. That is, it was a different priesthood under Jesus Christ because it was no longer under Levi, the tribe of Levi. Now is through Christ under the tribe of Judah. And they took on a divine person who is not only the Son of God, but God the Son, who now became the central figure of all worship. And when you understand Paul's writing to the book of Philippians, where Paul says, amen, wherefore God hath highly exalted him, Jesus, and given him a name that is above every name, that at the name of Jesus, every knee. Now, when they say every knee, they're talking about everybody in hell, everybody on earth, and everybody in heaven. Every knee shall bow, and every tongue shall confess. That means folk that are going to burn in the lake of fire must confess that Jesus is Lord. Satan will confess that Jesus is Lord. And it says, to the glory of God. There is this priesthood person, but the text deals with a dynamic principle called faith.
2: All right.
1: And if you and I don't fully understand the dangers when we don't have a perseverance, patience, a power to keep going when we don't feel like going, a power to keep believing when we don't feel like believing, a power to keep, amen, appropriating the promises. If we don't maintain this perseverance while we're on earth, we will be in the same danger that these Hebraic Christians were in. You're saying, what danger? Well, the book of Hebrews essentially is a book of the superiority of Jesus Christ, that Jesus Christ is better than everything else. He's better than the law, he's better than Moses, he's better than angels, he's better than the whole Levitical system, he's better than all the Old Testament people, better than all the New Testament. He is it. And I'm tired of hearing these pastors and bishops and ministers get on TV and on radio and can preach a whole sermon and not mention his name. I am so sick and tired of people, amen, cataloging sermons so you point back at them of how great it was. I'm so sick of people talking about everything under the sun but him. And without him, we can do nothing. And by him, we live, move, and have our being. Can I get a witness? Child of God, that Jesus is the central person throughout all scripture. He said, search the scriptures, first 39 books, for they speak of me. Can I get a witness? He is implied, he's mentioned in every book of the Old Testament. He's mentioned in every new book of the New Testament. He is the centerpiece of all the universe. Can I get a witness? Yeah. That's why he told the woman at the well. He said, woman, if you knew who I was, that's power, isn't it? You would ask me for water. Child of God, that when he said, I am the way, the truth, and the life, no man can come unto the Father but by him. Amen. There's no other way to get in. There's no other way to be saved. No other way to be helped. No other way to be cured. No other way to get straight. No other way to walk straight. No other way to stop sinning. No other way to be transformed. There's no other way but Jesus. Can I get a witness? We know he's God because he stood in the boat at 4 o'clock in the morning and said, let me tell a storm what I want, peace. Then he gave the command, be still. Can I get a we know he's God because he got out of a boat, amen, in the dust of day. And the Bible says that there were demonic forces on the island. Can I get a witness? And Jesus started walking towards the demonic forces, and all of them fell down and worshiped him. They said, "We know who you are." Isn't it a tragedy that demons know who he is, but humans don't know who he is? He's the Son of God. He's the Son of David. He's the Son of Abraham. He's the Alpha. He's the Omega. He's the beginning. He's the ending. He always was. He's the wasness of was. In the beginning was the Word. The Word was with God, and the Word was God. He's eternal. Here in this context, the danger is to these Hebraic Christians that if you don't maintain the principle of faith — faith is the substance of things hoped for, evidence of things not seen. It has substance, but you can't see it. If you can see something, it's not faith. Can I get a witness? Faith does not show you anything. Faith is an inner persuasion. It's an inner conviction that what God said is true. Can I get it? And listen, irregardless of the circumstances, the obstacles, the history, the fractures, the feelings, amen, I believe deep down inside that what God said is true. Let God be true and every man a liar. Here's the dangers throughout the book of Hebrews. When we don't maintain this perseverance, there is the problem of us, drifting back. Amen. These Hebraic Christians would drift back to Judaism. They would want to return to what God brought them out of. And when you are not etched in this word, when you don't have the perseverance of the Holy Spirit on the inside, you are subject to go back. Can I get a witness? Go back just where God found you. Go back thinking the wrong way, feeling the wrong way, acting the wrong way. Do I have a witness? But not only would they drift back, but they would start despising the leading of the Holy Spirit. You know why they would start despising the leading of the Holy Spirit? Because they would start to rationalize, "You mean the Holy Spirit led me into all this hell?" And you know, there are times we're going to walk through some dark moments. We're going to be in the valley more than on the mountaintop. Can I get a witness? The purpose of the valley and the mountaintop is obvious. You go into the valley to grow. You go into the valley to know. You go into the valley, Lord have mercy, to show you. But you get up on the mountaintop, you just get a momentary glimpse of who he is. That's where you praise him. That's where you're reaffirmed of who he is. That's where you have confidence that God is able to keep you from falling. Then God lets you go right back down in the valley, and you go down in the valley with the testimony, "I've been here before. And I know that I know that I know that I know that he's going to bring me out. I know that he is able. I know that he can do far exceedingly, abundantly above." I'm preaching all that you ask or think to the only wise God. So when you're in the valley, you're not pouting, you're praising. And the reason you can praise in the valley, because you've been at the mountaintop and you've seen him, you felt him, you know him, he's touched you. Can I get a witness? I'm so tired of these pouting Christians. All they do is come to church full of hell, and they want you to push them up. But child of God, you got to go to the same mountain I went to. You got to know him for yourself. You got to open up your word. You got to pray in the spirit. You got to praise him for who he is. And then God gives you the peace of God, and he lets you know he's the God of peace. That's why David said, "Yay." Yea. Yes. Though I walk through the valley of the shadow of death, I will fear no evil. Why, David? For thou art with me. His presence, thou, Lord have mercy, thou preparest a table before me in the presence of my enemies. Turn to your neighbor and say, neighbor, you'll never get a table till you get some enemies. You got to have enemies to get a table. You got to have enemies to get a table. You got to have enemies to get a table. Why do you need enemies? Because God wants to show you off. God wants to bless you. God wants to exalt you. God wants to confirm you right smack dab in the face of your enemies. So when God did that for David, David said, wow, my cup of joy runneth over. Surely goodness, surely mercy shall follow me all the days of my life. And when I die, I'll dwell in the house of the Lord forever. Check it out, check it out, check it out. Check it out. When we don't maintain this perseverance, we drift back. When we don't maintain this perseverance, yeah, the Bible says there's a danger, amen, of despising the Holy Spirit. There's a danger of disobeying God in hard times. There's the danger of departing from the faith and living in the flesh. When you don't understand that God is on board. But child of God, not only is God on board, God's in charge. Everything you've been through, he was in charge. Everything you're going through, he is in charge. Everything that will come after you, he's in charge. That's why the prophet said, no weapon that's formed against you shall prosper. Why? Because he's in charge. Can I get a witness? It's here that the writer to the Hebrews, yeah, is giving us an exhortation. Three powerful petitions here, and I'm going to get out your way. Number one, let me say this. If I do not fully believe this word, and from the word has an internal perseverance, whether it's marriage, ministry, mindset, whatever it is, you're going to faint. You and I will drift back to what we feel comfortable with. We will despise the moving of the Holy Spirit. We will disobey God in hard times. We'll do our own thing. And then we will depart. We would depart. I want to look at these three petitions. I think that they are applicable, apropos to our times. First, we see a petition on our encumbrances. Now, let me look at chapter 12, verse 1. Wherefore, some of you have therefore. And whenever you see wherefore, therefore, you ought to ask, what is it therefore? It goes back, amen, to something previously said. Go back to the 10th chapter, verse 35, because before we get to the encumbrances, we have the encouragement. Chapter 10 of Hebrews 35, you ought to be there, it's one page over. Cast not away, therefore, there it is again, contextually, based on the fact that your possessions in heaven are waiting for you, that all things are fine, all things are done. Cast not therefore your confidence, which hath great recompense of reward. Now stop. Your confidence in Jesus Christ is attached to a reward.
2: All right.
1: The more confidence you have in him, the more reward you have coming. It's attached. Are you with me? For ye have need of patience, perseverance, verse 36, that after you have done the will of God, ye might receive the promise. Notice the play on words. Whew. Notice the progression that after we start completing the will of God, promises follow. For yet a little while, and he that shall come will come and not tarry. And here is a thematic thrust, one of the reasons some believe that this is a Pauline epistle, because in Galatians it says the just shall live by faith. In Romans it says the just shall live by faith. And here in Hebrews it says the just shall live by faith. The just ones, the ones that's been justified through Jesus Christ, lives by faith. Amen. Habakkuk 2:4. And when you understand the makeup of this scripture, in the Greek, it actually says, the just shall live by their faith. That as we begin to look at this matter of encouragement, go back to chapter 12, verse 1. He says, wherefore, and please don't miss this transition. He tells us not to cast away our confidence, and he's dealing with these spectators who not only sat in this amphitheater, metaphorically, and are looking at you, but they already passed through this race. These are witnesses, martyrs. These are people that have already lived out what they're telling you to do. My God. What do you mean by that? Well, they were faithful. Three things are implied in these people. One, they lived, listen to this, by faith. Two, they had fortitude. And three, they were fruit bearers. In chapter 11, verse 4 to 40, are the people who comprise the Hall of Fame of faith. Every last one of them. It begins by saying, by faith. Moses, by faith. Abel, by faith. Noah, by faith. By faith, by faith. That faith and then fortitude coupled with faith and then fruit bearing is the end result of faith. They ran to the finish line. My God. That when we look at these spectators, they're metaphorically cheering us on as we struggle in this race. My God. Jesus Christ was also cheered on, and you don't have to turn. Matthew 17, Mount Hermon, Mount Transfiguration, when Jesus was about to go to the cross, he took the three inner circle disciples, Peter, James, John, went up to a high mountain, Mount Hermon, Mount Transfiguration, and listen, was transfigured. He glowed, and Peter looked and saw Moses and Elijah. Nobody knows what conversation Jesus had with Moses and Elijah, but the text infers they were cheering him on.
2: All right.
1: Go all the way, Lord. Everybody in Sheol is depending on you to go all the way. The whole elected redeemed, which includes you and I, before we were in our mother's wombs in a pre-NATO, pre-eternal state, we were cheering Jesus on. You got to do this, Lord.
2: Yes, sir.
1: My God. You say, well, wait a minute, that doesn't make sense. How could we cheer him on? Well, the Bible says you were saved before the foundation of the world. Can I get a witness? The Bible says you were seated in heavenly places in Christ. Can I get a witness? Somehow, and it's supra knowledge, it's beyond me. Somehow, the plan of election happened in eternity past. Lord have mercy. And God was so certain of the plan of election that he not only clothed and crowned us and seated us, but he wrote our names in the Lamb's Book of Life before there was light. I don't understand. And when you came out your mother's womb, he said, now you're going to live out what I've already decreed. Can I get a witness? So you're going to be a sinner, born in the world, messed up, doing your own thing, and then, but God will call you, amen, and God will save you, and God will sanctify you right here on earth, but in reality, you and I were saved all the time. That's why nothing could happen to us. That's why bullets and knives and car accidents and house fires, that's why drugs and nothing else that you add into your body could affect you, because you were elected in him before the foundation of the world, and that ought to make you shout. If God was wise enough to finish the work before the world was, why is he going to mess up with your marriage now? Why is he going to mess up with your job now? Why is he going to mess up with your wounds now? The hard part is done. He called me out of darkness and translated me into his marvelous light. And every time Satan put his hand on me, the Lord said, nope, you can't have that. That's one of mine. Can I get a witness? Every time the devil thought he had me, God said, no, that's one of mine. Every time I thought I was going to burn in hell, God said, no, you're one of mine. Ah. Look what he says. We see a petition of these encumbrances. Look what he says. He says, this great cloud of witnesses. Then he moves. Listen, he moves from the past to the present. Let us who are in this race. First of all, this race is only for the redeemed. Nobody unsaved is on this track. Can I get away? I'm so sick and tired of folk thinking that you running with somebody that's selling drugs and you running with somebody that's committing. No. Only the redeemed is on this track. Now. Can I get a witness? He said, let us, Lord have mercy. Lay aside, here it is, every, angos is the Greek word, every weight. Now stop. The word weight is transliterated encumbrances. It is not necessarily sin. It's anything that hinders you from being sanctified, serving, supporting, Christ. In anything that is in your life, I ain't talking about the devil. We blame everything on the devil. I'm talking about it could be your priorities. Your children are first. Your home is first. Your bank account is first. Your business is first. God said, that ain't going to get it. You will not run for me. You're going to be hindered in your running. Can I get a witness? It not only has to be priority, but child of God, it can be perversion. We caught up in all kind of mess. You can't run for God like that. Can I get a witness? You can't run. You can't run for God. Yeah, when you are predominantly focused on yourself. You can't run for him. You can't run for him. And this running is not a sprint. It's a marathon. It's a 26-mile marathon. And when a runner runs, a runner has to stretch. Come on now, you know what I'm talking about. Runners got to stretch. You see them runners out there, they stretching. They don't. kind of exercise to get their hamstrings right. They gotta stretch, and then they gotta take off the sweatsuits. And I'm preaching up in this place. They run with light sneakers. Everything's gotta be light because there is a marathon coming up. Too many Christians come up here with your wigs, your weaves, your waves. You come up here with chains. You come up here with all this stuff. You're carrying hell. You're carrying, trying to carry heaven. You're carrying attitudes. You got actions. You got wounds. You got fractures. You're mad at somebody on that side of the church. You're talking about somebody on that side of the church. Hey, can I get a witness? You just came out the clubs last night. You've been gambling all week. You've been drinking. You've been smoking. You've been doing everything under the sun. Then you walk up in church talking about you in a race. No, you in hell. You can't just jump on this track at will and start running because, child of God, 1 Corinthians 9 says, Paul says, I want to run in a way that I beat my body to bring it under subjection, that when I have preached, I'm not a castaway. Oh, I'm preaching up in this place. Can I get a witness? Oh, it's getting deep up in this place. That is, I don't want to be disqualified. That's why Paul said in Philippians 3:8, don't turn, that we ought to meditate on the things of God. Paul says, whatever things are true, whatever things are noble, whatever things are just, whatever things are pure, whatever things are lovely, whatever things of good report, virtuous, meditate on these things. And the God of peace and the peace of God will be upon you. Are you with me? He deals with the cloud of witnesses, then the clutter of the weeds. It literally takes us a lifetime to get dressed for this race. What are we really running? The running is perseverance, but there's something else implied. Service. How are you serving the Lord? My Bible says that God the Holy Spirit, Ephesians 4, gave gifts to the body of Christ. Yeah, some of you went through discipleship, some of you went through shape, in order to serve. Don't get quiet now. Most of us are sitting. That's why I brought Les and Eva up. They have served 25 years.
2: Yes, sir.
1: Every Friday night in youth night, they serve.
2: Go ahead,
1: man. Some of us, we ain't serving nobody. We got a spirituality that don't include service. I hope you feel bad. You say, well, I don't have time in my schedule to serve. The Lord can deal with that. All he got to do is put you up on a bed of affliction. I'm preaching up in this place. You say, I got two jobs. I'm trying to make them. The Lord can deal with that. Can I get a witness? You know, and I'm so sick and tired of Christians with pouting parties and, come on, pity parties. You know what I'm talking about. You know what a pity party is. It's a party you don't want nobody to come to. Ain't no balloons, because you just sit there, close the door, and you feel sorry for yourself. Poor me. Ain't nothing poor about you. In the name of Jesus. I talk about tithing. Folk don't want to tithe. I'm talking about 10%. I ain't talking about no tipping. I'm talking about tithing. They don't want to tithe, but yet they're going to get their fingernails done for $50. Let me paint your fingernails. You got somebody rubbing your toes, cutting your hard corns, You got paint everywhere. You got tattoos. You got. You got everything. Can I get a witness? And our poor parents and grandparents, they had nothing. They just worked and worked and worked to support their families. Can I get a witness? Leave that one alone, child of God. But child of God, see, it says, seek ye first. Oh, it's tight. He deals with the clutter of weights. And I don't know about you, but I have weights in my life that keep getting in the way of me being totally yielded to Jesus Christ. How many of y'all got weights? Just stuff hanging on you, hanging off you. Can I get a witness? Hanging in you, hanging through you, hanging with you. Yeah, we got some weights up in here, Doc. We just as crazy as a bed bug. Instead of being in church, we need to be on somebody's couch, Doc. Huh? You be in the room, oh. Encumbrances. He moves from encumbrances to ensnarements. Now notice he said, let us lay aside every weight and the article in the Greek, the singular sin that keeps besetting us. And that sin is unbelief. Israel could not enter the
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All right, ladies and gentlemen, here's a look at the WTMR forecast in the Camden, New Jersey, Philadelphia, Tri-State area, partly cloudy, 73 degrees outside in sunny conditions. Will continue until about the 1 o'clock hour on today. Today's high will taper off around 82 degrees, going down into the 60s on tonight. On tomorrow, it's going to be 80 degrees, 63 degrees on Monday evening, Tuesday, 80 degrees, 62 degrees on Tuesday evening, Wednesday, cloudy and partly sunny, 83 degrees, rain on Friday and Thursday, 84 degrees on both days respectively. Then on Saturday, 82. On Sunday, more rain is expected, about 86. So it should be a beautiful week in terms of the weather, but all this is subject to change. The sun will set this evening at 7:45 p.m., rising this morning at 6:20 a.m. Make sure that you're taking care of yourselves in the midst of all this heat, and don't forget to look out for one another, and especially those who are advanced in ages. Look out for the seniors, ladies and gentlemen. Make sure if they need water or have errands to run. And those of you who are caretakers, make sure you're taking care of them properly. Check in on them. Show up to work on time. Make sure you're actually doing the work that you're getting paid for, and don't just sign in and then turn around and leave, because ultimately, it will cost you more in the long run if you're not going to be doing the job but expected to get paid for it. So that's just a word of wisdom to the wise. Here's a look at the rundown coming up next at 11 a.m. It's the Tom Farley Irish Hour with your host, Tom Farley. 1 p.m., What's Your Story presents Rhema Word in the Afternoon with Pastor Frieda Grant. At 1 p.m., Miss T's coming on, and she'll take the helm from me. She'll be with you until 4 p.m. on this evening. At 4 p.m., Pat Middleton is coming in until 7 p.m. on tonight. 7 p.m., Dan Murphy will come on board. He'll take the helm from Patricia Middleton, and he'll be with you up until midnight. Midnight, it's the Midnight Gospel Train with your host, Minister Debbie Edwards. The Church of Christ hits the airwaves at 1:30 p.m. It's Watchman Media Ministries. The Church of Christ hits the airwaves at 2 p.m. The Holy Souls Hour with Joe Vultry from 2:30 until 2:45 p.m. 2:45 p.m., it's Church of Your Destiny with Bishop Edward Wilson. Pardon me, I'm sorry, at 3:45 p.m. Church of Your Destiny with Bishop Edward Wilson, Gospel Love Mission with Evangelist G.T. Anderson, 5 p.m. Fresh Start Ministries, Evangelist Tyrone Barrington Sr. at 5:15. 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I'll be right back. I have some announcements to make.

ladies and gentlemen, it's all going down. The secret place of the Most High God Sanctuary Center is celebrating their one-year anniversary on September 13 at 2:30 p.m., taking place at Faith and Deliverance Worship Center located at 1510 West Stile Street in Philadelphia, Pennsylvania. The guest speaker will be Apostle Nicole Hall from the Ever Abundant Life at the Oak. Your host for the one-year anniversary will be Bishop Lewis Nash Sr., and the MC will be Evangelist Elder Gidget Carter. And they will be having dinner following the service. I was looking to see if they had a provided number here that you could call. But you know what? I'll contact the sponsor and find out. 49 minutes after the hour, 10 a.m., you're listening to WTMR 800 AM, Camden, Philadelphia.

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1: Thank you, Tyrone, and welcome one and all, young and old, to the Tom Farley Irish Hour on this Sunday morning, with rain later in the evening. Today we let you know what we know is going on in the neighborhood, and we have a birthday girl for you. Again, we will be asking for prayers, but first, sit back with a mug of tea and some scone with red jam on it, and listen to Carl Peterson and Bobby Murray with the Songs of Hope. Here we go.

judge, he sent me on bail. Oh, the case against you is quite clear, and 7 long years is your sentence. You're going to find him in his life.

Okay, now we'd like to tell you about McCluskey's Bar at 17 Cricket Avenue in Ardmore. It's open 7 days a week, serving lunch and dinner. It's been there for almost 100 years. And if you haven't got down to see it, now is your time to get down there and see it. And you'll see some of the Flyers while you're down there. And the Phillies, you'll see some of the Phillies, because I think they have an afternoon game today. So you'll see them when you're down there. So they have the best pint of Guinness in town, and a large selection of beer on tap by the bottle. So if you want to know more about McCluskey's at 17 Cricket Avenue, just give a call to 610-642-9280. 610-642-9280. McCluskey's, 17 Cricket Avenue in Ardmore. And you won't regret going there. You'll have a great time. Now we're going to carry on here with John Hogan and Offaly, My County, My Home. We don't have any Offaly people here, but this is for all of you that we have here. Offaly, My County, My Home. John Hogan. Here we go.

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Now we're going to carry on here with another number, which Susan Boyle, Donegal, Scottish heritage. And I'm going to dedicate this song to Sister Mary and Sister James Ann, two inspirational leaders here in the Philadelphia area, two great ladies here. And the name of the song is How Great Thou Art, with Susan Boyle. How Great Thou Art.

Okay, I hope you enjoyed that, Sister Mary and Sister James Ann. It was a great, lovely number. It was a lovely, lovely number with Susan Boyd. So now we're going to carry on. And if you have a child that's going away to school now, going away to college or whatever, and you want to get them a little send off, but you're looking for a caterer, there is no better caterer around than John McShay. John McShay's catering is at McShay.com. But you can find John at 215-620-6044. John will come to your home. He'll cater for a small party in your house, or he'll do something there from the deck for you if you have a deck. Or if you have a tent or you're going a little bigger and you have a hall rented, catering in the hall, you want to have a big send-off for whoever might be leaving for school or whatever, John could do that also. So remember, John McShay Catering, or you get him at catering@mcshays.com. The phone number, 215-620-6044. 215-620-6044. John McShay Catering. Now we're going to carry on here, and I tell you about Francis Marinelli down there in Havertown. They are one-stop source for all of your building and landscaping supplies, including mulch, topsoil, flagstone pavers, and underlayment material. 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And they will help you select the right material for your particular work site. They're open 6 days a week, starting at 5:30 a.m. and are located just off Route 3 on Township Line Road in Upper Derby, where Westchester Pike, Lansdowne Avenue and Township Line Road all come together. So if you're new in the business, like I said it before, if you're new in the business, stop in and make a friend of Francis. And if you have Francis on your side, you'll have a friend for life in there at the yard. And the number down there, if you want to call, is 610-449-4100. 610-449-4100. Francis Martinelli and Sons. Take good care of them, because they'll be a friend of yours for life if you treat them right. Now we're going to carry on here with Mac and O at the old Boreen. And many of you remember this, because many's the day we walked the old Boreen to get to church or school or wherever we were going. It was the only way to get there, get the old Boreen out to the main road, and then hope for the best. So here it is, the old Boreen.

there, the old Bull Reads. Lovely number from Mac, I know. Now, I want to tell you about University College Dublin. If you've got a son, daughter, grandchild, or some member of the family that wants to go to Ireland to get an Irish education, the place to be is University College Dublin. It's Ireland's global university. And if you're interested in studying there for one semester, 1 year or 4 years, applications are still open. All you've got to do is so simple. Pick your phone up, call Shannon Farley, North America at UCDIE. And she will give you, Shannon will give you the full details on what's going on there and how to get your Wee One register or your Bigger One register and how to get into the University College Dublin. And it's a great experience. And when they're off for the weekends or off for 3 or 4 days together, they can always head down the country to see the country courses. And they'll have a great time studying in Ireland. And it's one of the best places in the world now, according to the magazine. It's one of the best places in the world to study. So get in touch with Shannon Farley, North America, at UCDIE, and get the Wee One over to Ireland, and it's something that they'd never forget. Now, we'll go back here to Barry Sadler. But for all of you who have served, here is the Ballad of the Green Berets.

0: watch him win.
1: Lovely number there, Battle of the Green Berets. Well sang there by Barry Sadler. So I'm going to tell you about Jack McElvey's Bar and Restaurant. It's located at 34 East Lancaster Avenue in the heart of Ardmore. The phone number there is 484-416-3547. The bar has a large number of booths and large televisions, and you can see the games from anywhere in the establishment. There are no dark areas, just get a chair, sit down and watch the game. The televisions are everywhere. In addition to its wide selection of craft beers, Jack McElvey's Cuisine includes American, Asian, bar food, burgers, sandwiches, Tex-Mex. So stop in soon for lunch or dinner. It's group friendly. There's good times, good food and good spirits. And you'll be well taken care of at 34 East Lancaster Avenue in Ardmore with the phone number 484-416-3547. Jack McElvey's Bar and Restaurant. Now we're going to carry on here with the voice of Barnes Rad with Anne-Marie O'Rourke.

Very nice number there, Anne-Marie O'Rourke, with the boys at Barnes Stride. Now we're going to ask you for prayers for the following: Kev McGurk, Mason Geiger, Chas Gordon, Maureen Wilson, Ed Lass and his wife Teresa, Ray Lynch, Frank McCartan, Carmen Boyce, and Frank McCartan. I'd just like to let you know, in case you haven't heard, Frank has been in the hospital for a number of weeks, and he just got out of the hospital just the other day there, and they transferred him out to a nursing home, and that's where he's going to be for the next 3 or 4 weeks before they finally discharge him. But his prayers came along great, and what they thought was impossible turned out to be possible, and Frank is doing great now. So keep the prayers coming for Frank and all the other people out here, but Frank at the moment is the one that needs them the most. So keep them coming, and he's very grateful for them, I can tell you that. And hopefully we'll be talking to him in real time here, not so long from now. So anyway, we're going to carry on here with another number from Big Tom, Dubber Curry. I'm going to dedicate this to the Peggy and Noel McKay and their whole clan, as well as the O'Gara clan. So here's Dubber Curry, Big Tom, the McKay clan, and the Tom O'Gara clan.

0: Jay, that I want to tell you that Nathan Carter, you've heard that before, Nathan Carter is coming into the United Center on October the 30th, Friday night, October the 30th. Mark your calendar. He was there twice and he filled the hall. So he's a great entertainer. So mark your calendar and be sure that you get up there Friday night, October the 30th, to see Nathan Carter. $50 in advance, $65 at the door. There's for nothing, dearly, to get up and see him. So he's a great, great, like I said, he's a great, great entertainer. And he had the floor filled the whole night there. When he was up there, the twice he was up there already. So try to get up if you can and say hello to Nate and listen to his great songs. Now we're going to carry on here with the Dubliners and Roddy McCauley.
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Jay Ayres newest group, the Dubliners, with the Roddy Bucali song, Dublin Open. Now, I've a message here for you old timers. If you think it's too hard to get out to the hairdresser, the barber, or wherever you might be going, I have a simple solution. All you do is give Renee Cunningham a call. 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She will cut your hair, trim it up, do nice things with it, whatever you want to do, and she will set you all up. She'll be in your house for about half an hour maybe or so. She'd bring all her own tools, and she cleans up when she's finished, and she's out of here. Renee Cunningham at 610-247-1244. 610-247-1244. Call Renee. She'll come to the house. She'll do a great job for you, and it'll save all of that, the equipment out, calling your wheelchair and your walker and all that out to the barber or the hairdresser, and she will come and cut your hair and do a great job, like I said. You'll be more than happy with her. So give her a call now, 610-247-1244. Now we're going to carry on here with Brian Call, the Greenfields of Ireland. Here's Brian.

That was Brian Cowell with the Greenfields of Ireland. Then we're going to carry on here with Larry Cunningham, Heartaches by the Number. Here's Larry.

Now, today we have a birthday, and for a beautiful lady, Christine Paul. Christine's birthday is today, and I know she's going to have a great time at it. She wouldn't tell me her age, which is understandable, but anyway, she's more than 20, I'd say. So a good bit more, maybe, than 20. But anyway, her birthday is today, Christine Paul, and we'd all like to wish her a happy birthday. So hope you enjoy it, Christine, and you have a great time, and many more to come. So we're going to carry on here then with Billy Mulligan, The Pride of Tyrconnell, with Jimmy D. Billy Mulligan, The Pride of Tyrconnell. Here we go.

Good old Biddy Mulligan, the pride of the coon. When I went to work in Dublin first, and a group of us young lads up from Cavan for the first time, we went down to see Moore Street, see what Moore Street was like. And all we met was a crowd of ladies selling their goods there on Moore Street. And somebody asked, "How much is the penny apple?" "Well, you go back to the country, you, and the turf mill wheezing up between your toes." So we didn't go down Moore Street anymore after that. That was that. Now I'm going to tell you about Seal Roofing Company. 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We're going to carry on here with the late, great Luke Kelly. I'm sure many of you remember Luke Kelly. He was great. And the song he has for us today is "The Town I Love So Well." Here's Luke Kelly.

That was Luke Kelly there with the Town I Love So Well, a lovely number. Then we're going to carry on here. We're going to Granard this time for Larry Cunningham, Tipperary Town.

Okay, laddie. The Hogan of the Tipperary town that we're going to continue for the Meath of Begley and the village in County Tyrone.

Okay, now Philomena Begley, the village of County Tyrone. We're going to finish up now with Daniel O'Donnell and Sleeve the Mound.

0: Okay, folks, that's it for me today. Thank you very much, Tyrone. And we had a good time, and we'll hope to do it again next Sunday, please God. Same time, same station. And until then, this is Tom Farley. Be good, be careful, and take care of each other. Until next Sunday, Sláinte agus beannacht.
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You will never be the same again. 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

There is an outpouring of the Holy Spirit at Faith Love Outreach Church, located at 1630 Germantown Avenue in Philadelphia, Pennsylvania. The hand of God is on this church. Steve LaFrieda, who is the servant prophet and pastor of Faith Love Outreach Church, cordially invites you to Sunday morning worship services starting at 11:30 a.m. You are also invited to Monday's 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and Saturday afternoon at 6 p.m. Steve LaFrieda wants you to come and be where God is welcomed.

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And I need you to think when

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Listen, wherever you're sitting at right now, I just need you to go down memory lane just one good time. And I need you to think

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I love that. 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That is the late Keith Wonderboy Johnson. Hallelujah. We need a revival. Hallelujah. And he disclosed all the things that was going on back then. And I want you to know that nothing has changed. They're still going on today. We got men liking men. We got women liking women. We got mothers fighting their daughters and fathers fighting their sons. The mothers going to church and the fathers staying home. Hallelujah. We got gluttony. We dealing with alcoholism, drugism. We are dealing with nicotineism. Hallelujah. There's so many isms going on. Hallelujah. Glory to God. But I love the fact that he quoted 2 Chronicles 7:14, what Jesus declares, the word declares, that if my people who are called by my name will humble themselves and pray, it will seek God's face and turn. We have to do a turn from our wicked ways. God said that he would hear from heaven. He'll forgive our sin and he'll heal the land. How many of you know on today that the land is sick? But Jesus is the same. He's the same yesterday, today, and forever. And I would say on today that if I could say anything to the people of God, if I could say anything to the pastors, hallelujah, if I could say anything to those that are standing on God's word, hallelujah, according to Paul talking to Timothy, he said, I charge thee therefore before God and the Lord Jesus Christ, who shall judge the quick and the dead at his appearing and his kingdom. He says, preach the word, be instant, in season, out of season, reprove, rebuke, exhort with all long suffering and doctrine. For the time will come when they will not endure sound doctrine, but after their own lust shall they heap to themselves teachers having itching ears, and they shall turn away their ears from the truth and shall be turned unto fables. But he tells you and I to watch thou in all things, endure afflictions, and do the work of an evangelist. Make full proof of thy ministry. And I'm glad that God is able on this afternoon, and he's just waiting on you and I to know who we are in him. And I want to quickly move to this afternoon's message for this afternoon at around about 3 o'clock at 1219 South 26th Street. There's going to be a baptism. My oldest child and one of his daughters is going to be baptized. And we going to see a moving of the water. We going to see us come together in love and let the Lord have his way on this afternoon. Real quickly, Father, we thank you for this day that you have made, allowing us to rejoice and be glad in it. We ask that

the revival in the land, in the name of Jesus. I'm asking that you pour out your spirit upon all flesh, that our sons and daughters would prophesy, that the old men would dream dreams, and the young men would see visions. I'm asking that you have your way on today, in the name of Jesus. Somebody is on the verge of committing suicide. I speak life.

on him. All in all on today, he's our bright and morning star. He is our everything on this afternoon. I get excited when I think about Jesus and all he's done for me. My soul cries out, hallelujah. Hallelujah. Glory be to our God. Father, I'm asking that you meet the needs of your people everywhere. You know what we stand in need of. Send your word with power. Send your word with grace and truth, God. Remember those that are sick and studying, God. Stretch forth your hand. Send your word to heal on today. Send your word to deliver on today. Let your spirit have free course, God. Somebody's bound in prison. They can yet be your free men and women in Christ. We need a doctor on today. Oh God, we need a lawyer on today. Hallelujah. Hallelujah. And Father, we know you to be pouring out financial blessings, God. Help us to be standing under the right window, God, in the name of Jesus. Hallelujah. And we thank you for every child that's getting ready to board buses, whether it be SEPTA, whether it be yellow school buses, God. I'm asking that you remember the children everywhere. Hallelujah. Remember the bus drivers, the one-on-ones, and the bus attendants, God, in the name of Jesus. Keep our children by power divine. Those that are setting up on the teachers, God, help them to know that they need them to teach, God, that our children will grow up and be successful young men and women in Christ, God. Cover them with your blood on today, the blood that will never lose its power. And Father, as you do these things for us, God, we'll tell everyone that you're great. We'll tell everyone that you're good, you're kind, and you're merciful on today. And we thank you for salvation to 10,000 generations. Save them and sanctify them. Fill them with your spirit. It's your servants pray in Jesus' name. Thank God. Real quickly, we're going to St. John, the 11th chapter, and the story deals with Lazarus. Lazarus was sick. It says that there was a certain man was sick named Lazarus of Bethany, the town of Mary and her sister Martha. It was that Mary which anointed the Lord with ointment and wiped his feet with her hair, whose brother Lazarus was sick. Therefore, his sisters sent unto him, saying, Lord, behold, he whom thou lovest is sick. When Jesus heard that, he said, this sickness is not unto death, but that the glory of God, the Son of God, might be glorified thereby. Now, Jesus loved Martha and her sister, and Lazarus, he loved them. When he had heard thereof that he was sick, he abode 2 days still in the same place where he was. How many times you look for the Lord to show up and he delayed his coming? So the Bible says that he delayed his coming. He abode there knowing that Lazarus was sick. I love this. Then after that saith he to his disciples, let us go into Judea again. His disciples said unto him, Master, the Jews of late sought to stone thee, and goest thou thither again? Jesus answered, are there not 12 hours in the day? If any man walk in the day, he stumbleth, not because he seeth the light of this world, but if a man walk in the night, he stumbleth, because there is no light in him. Then said his disciples, Lord, if he sleep, he doeth well. He sleep. Lazarus sleeping. But God is talking about him resting on the other side. Hallelujah. And the people are needing comfort because they miss Lazarus. Hallelujah. So then Jesus had to plainly tell the disciples, because they was worrying about their life. They were worrying about going back, knowing that if they killed Jesus, they would have to fight themselves not to die, because that's what they was worried about. They was worried about dying. Hallelujah. Worrying about dying at the hands of man. Hallelujah. So whatever's going on in your life, man can't kill you. Whatever sickness is going on in your life, that can't kill you. Hallelujah. Because it's God that has death and life in the power of his hand. Hallelujah. So then Jesus plainly said to them, Lazarus is dead. And I'm glad for your sakes that I was
not there to the intent ye may believe. Nevertheless, let us go unto him. So I love this story of how Jesus was testing and seeing our hearts in the midst of Lazarus being dead. The two sisters was crying. And then when he gets to town, the Bible says that Martha said to Jesus when she seen him, "If you had been here, my brother had not died. But I know that even now, whatsoever thou wilt ask of God, God will give it to you." I love Martha's faith in this situation. But God is a faith builder. Hallelujah. Jesus said unto him, thy brother shall rise again. Martha said, "I know." You see, she knows something, y'all. "I know that he'll rise again in the resurrection on that day." Yeah, because it's already stated in your word that on that great getting up morning, the dead in Christ gonna rise. And we that are alive and remain shall be caught up to meet the Lord in the air. Truly, she didn't know who Jesus was for sure. And he began to say to her, "I am the resurrection and the life. He that believeth in me, though he were dead, yet shall he live. And whosoever liveth and believeth in me shall never die." He asked her, "Do you believe this?" And because the people was worried about the state of Lazarus, they began to mourn. And God felt the compassion. He felt them mourning for Lazarus. He said to them, show me where you put Lazarus. And he was there for the benefit of those standing around, those that were doubtful, and those that didn't know what was getting ready to take place. But I want you to know that everywhere that Jesus is, a miracle is about to happen. So he calls them to go over to the graveside, and he tells them to take away the stone. I like this part, because for you and I, every stony place in our heart, every stony heart of doubt and fear, every stony heart of disbelief, every stony heart of he can't do it, every stony heart that the devil has placed and caused you not to believe that God is able to do exceedingly and abundantly above all that you could ask or think, according to the power that Holy Ghost

over death. He began to talk to his father and say, I know that you hear me. He begins to say, for the benefit of those standing around, for those of us that got down, those of us that are not sure, he calls with a loud voice, Lazarus, Lazarus, come on forth. And the Bible says that Lazarus, wrapped in his grave clothes, began to hop his way to Jesus. I'm glad.

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I sink into rise no more. 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And from the waters of love, he lifted me. And I want you to know on today that God so loved the world that he gave his back to those that will smite him. And the word in Isaiah was already penned that he was wounded for our transgression. He was bruised for our iniquities, and the chastisement of our peace was upon him. And with his stripes, you and I are healed. They beat his hands and his feet, y'all, with some old rusty nail. I'm glad that he took that curse on the tree, for the wages of sin is death, but the gift of God is eternal life. And he's coming back one day for a church that's made herself ready. Come on, come to Jesus, for we need a revival, so that men will stay married to their wives, and wives will honor and reverence their husband, and the children will obey mother and father. Come on, and the sick will be healed, those that are sin sick will be delivered. We need a revival in the name of Jesus. Come on, we need a revival. Come on.

Thank you so much for tuning in to Rhema Word in the Afternoon with Pastor Freda Grant. Come on, we need a revival. That's from 1 to 1:30. God bless you under the auspices of Debbie, the storyteller. May God bless you real good. Amen. Hallelujah.

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0: 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Here is your host and speaker, Pastor C.D. Jenkins, the Watchman on the Wall.
1: And hello, dear ones. 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So good to be coming your way with the word of Almighty God. God is good. His mercy is everlasting. Truth endureth unto all generations. I'm happy to be in the service of the Lord. It's prayer time, dear ones. Would you bow with us as we pray? Heavenly Father, we thank you for this opportunity to share your word. Pray your blessings upon the spoken word. May it find a lodging place in the hearts of every listener. Holy Spirit, have your way. Unify our minds and hearts together that your word might be made plain and clear. We will receive it and by your grace live it out. Thank you for this opportunity. In Jesus' name, amen and amen. God bless you, dear ones. Good to be coming your way. Have you responded to our appeal? Have you written this ministry? Have you shared a love offering with this ministry? If you have not, you still have time to do it. Please examine yourselves. Think about it. Listen to the pleading of the Holy Spirit. Follow his guidance, and God will bless you. Our contact information, P.O. Box 305. That's Joppa, Maryland, 21085. Now that's the Watchman Media Ministries, P.O. Box 305, Joppa, Maryland, 21085. We're also striving to encourage individuals to get into a systematic study of the Word of God. We have several Bible courses, and I know one of these courses will suit your spiritual appetite. So please take down this information and give us a call. Request your free Bible course. That's 443-413-3853. 443-413-3853. You call that number and request your free Bible course. Matthew 24, verses 13 and 14. But he that shall endure to the end, the same shall be saved. And this gospel of the kingdom shall be preached in all the world for witness unto all nations, and then shall the end come. We're continuing this powerful series of messages on this subject, the gospel of the kingdom. This is part five. Now, ladies and gentlemen, this is a very, very important message because Jesus Christ said that this gospel of the kingdom has to be preached in all the world as a witness unto all nations, and then shall the end come. We've introduced to you that Jesus Christ, his death, burial, and resurrection constitutes the very foundation of the gospel. And Paul made that clear. And Jesus said the gospel of the kingdom, which means a kingdom, is associated with this gospel, and we've found out that it's the kingdom of grace. All of us who have accepted Christ as our personal Savior, we've been translated into the kingdom of grace. And we also found out that if there is a kingdom, then a kingdom has to have principles. And those principles are certainly the Ten Commandments, the very righteous principles that governs the subjects of the kingdom of grace. And if you're going to preach the gospel of the kingdom and you're going to preach about the kingdom, then you must preach about the principles of the kingdom, what those principles are and what God wants us to do with those principles. Jesus made it clear in John 14, verse 15, if you love me, keep my commandments. If you're going to be a part of my kingdom and you're going to represent me, then keep my commandments. And I don't think anybody can disagree with that. Certainly that's what being a Christian is all about, obeying and following the Lord Jesus Christ. We also found out that one of the great responsibilities of Jesus Christ in the heavenly sanctuary is his high priestly ministry in the heavenly sanctuary. So Jesus Christ is serving in the kingdom of grace as our high priest. And he says we can now come boldly to the throne of grace, and we can find mercy and help in the time of need. He is there to seek forgiveness for our sins. He stands before the Father to plead his blood in our behalf. All of this is a part of the proclamation of the gospel of the kingdom. And ladies and gentlemen, all of this needs to be preached throughout the world. So we must go further than just preaching about the death, burial, and resurrection of Christ. We need to preach about all of the other things that are associated with the gospel, because the work that Jesus is carrying on now in heaven as our high priest is just as important as the work he came to fulfill on planet Earth in human form. So when he died on the cross, he did not complete the plan of salvation. He simply said, it is finished. His work on earth was finished. There was a certain part he had to do on earth, and then he had to go back to heaven, sit at the right hand of his Father, become the high priest of the heavenly sanctuary, and finish the work of the gospel in the heavenly sanctuary as our high priest. All of this is a part of the gospel of the kingdom. And as we look at all of this and understand this, it is going to help us to become full-grown Christians in Christ. Not just nominal Christians, but full-grown Christians in Christ Jesus. Now, we've clearly stated that the gospel of the kingdom, the kingdom constitutes the government or universal dominion of Almighty God. It constitutes the power of supreme administration. And God is the supreme administrator in the kingdom of grace, and Jesus Christ is ministering there as our high priest. We've also stated that the gospel of the kingdom and the gospel of Christ and the everlasting gospel are one and the same gospel. Now we're going to look deeply at the everlasting gospel that is mentioned in Revelation chapter 14, verse number 6. We've already talked about the death, burial, and resurrection of Christ. We've identified the kingdom that is associated with the gospel, and that is the kingdom of grace. We've also identified Jesus Christ as being high priest of the heavenly sanctuary. And he's appearing before God in our behalf, administering his blood, securing forgiveness of sins. He is our mediator. And all of that is a part of the proclamation of the gospel of the kingdom. Now let's see what John is talking about in Revelation chapter 14, beginning at verse 6, concerning the everlasting gospel, because the gospel of the kingdom and the everlasting gospel, I believe, has to be the same gospel, because there are no two gospels in the Bible, only one gospel. So John said in Revelation 14, 6, I saw another angel fly in the midst of heaven, having the everlasting gospel to preach unto them that dwell on the earth, to every nation and kindred and tongue and people. So here John is introducing the everlasting gospel that must be preached to all the world. Just like Jesus said, the gospel of the kingdom must be preached unto all the world as a witness unto all nations, and then shall the end come. Now John is saying the everlasting gospel has to be preached unto them that dwell on the earth, to every nation and kindred and tongue and people. The same gospel, my brothers and sisters. The same gospel. So let's look into now this everlasting gospel, because it's going to share with us some things that we need to proclaim as we are proclaiming the gospel of the kingdom. And I believe, ladies and gentlemen, this is the part that is missing in the proclamation of the gospel of the kingdom. We've clearly pointed out that in our tech age, the technology that we have now, we are able to reach the world through technology. And that is being done by many religious persuasions. And those religious persuasions are certainly preaching and proclaiming the death and the burial and the resurrection of Christ. But ladies and gentlemen, that is only the foundation of the gospel. We must continue to build on that foundation and preach the whole gospel of the gospel of the kingdom. That, I believe, is what is missing, and that, I believe, is what is holding back the coming of Jesus Christ, along with the fact that Jesus is long-suffering. He doesn't want anyone to perish, but he wants all to come to repentance, according to 2 Peter 3, verse 9. So because the gospel of the kingdom is not being preached in its fullness, and because God is long-suffering, not willing that any should perish, this is why I believe he has not returned yet. But at some point in time, my brothers and sisters, Jesus Christ has to cease his mediatorial work in heaven as our high priest. At some point in time, he must don the kingly robe and the kingly crown. At some point in time, he must return to this earth to fulfill his promise. He must return as King of Kings and Lord of Lords. And I believe that's going to be very soon. I don't think it's going to be much longer. I don't know when. I'm not trying to set any dates. But I just simply believe that it's close. I believe that. And I say, even so, come, Lord Jesus. So John is introducing an everlasting gospel that has to be preached. What is involved in this everlasting gospel? Well, Revelation 14, verse 7 says, the angel is saying with a loud voice, fear God, give glory to him, for the hour of his judgment is come, and worship him that made heaven, the earth, the sea, and the fountains of waters. Now, my brothers and sisters, this is the first message of three angels that is being sent by God to the earth with some serious warnings. God is sending some serious calls through these three angels to the world in the last days. And this first angel is saying with a loud voice, "Fear God, give glory to him, for the hour of his judgment is come, and worship him that made heaven, earth, the sea, and the fountains of waters." Would all of that be a part of the proclamation of the gospel of the kingdom? Would fearing God be a part of the proclamation of the gospel of the kingdom? Giving glory to God, would that be a part of proclaiming the gospel of the kingdom? The fact that the hour of his judgment is come, would that be a part of the proclamation of the kingdom, of the gospel of the kingdom? And to worship him, get back to the true worship of the true God, the one that made the heaven and the earth, the sea and the fountains of waters, would that be a part of the proclamation of the gospel of the kingdom? And I say, yes, yes, yes. And this, ladies and gentlemen, is the part that is missing by most of those who are proclaiming the gospel of Jesus Christ. They are not proclaiming the full gospel of the kingdom. And that's what this ministry is seeking to do, to proclaim the full gospel of the kingdom. And remember, this everlasting gospel is to be preached to all the world, to every nation, kindred, tongue, and people. And the angel is crying with a loud voice. This means that God wants everybody to hear this message. And these messages, ladies and gentlemen, are associated with the proclamation of the gospel of the kingdom. And it says an angel is seeing flying in the midst of heaven. Now we know that this is prophecy, and prophecy is written in symbolic language. Most of it, some of it, is written in symbolic language. So we would have to assume that this is not a literal angel from heaven, but this angel is representative of the messengers of God, the human messengers of God, who would be proclaiming the everlasting gospel in these last days. The word angel comes from the Greek word angelos. And the Greek word angelos simply means messenger. So this angel is a messenger of God. And those who are proclaiming this last day message of God, this last day warning that God is sending to the world, is represented by an angel flying in the midst of heaven. And ladies and gentlemen, I would like to believe that I, your humble servant, I am represented by that angel flying in the midst of heaven. For I am certainly striving to preach the everlasting gospel to every nation, kindred, tongue, and people. And this is why I'm using media ministry to do it. And all who are doing that are represented by that angel flying in the midst of heaven. Now the angel is saying, first of all, fear God. Fear God. And this is talking about, ladies and gentlemen, reverential fear. It is talking about reverencing God the way that he deserved. God is holy. God is righteous. God is almighty. God is awesome. And he deserves to be feared. That's why the preacher said in Ecclesiastes 12, verse number 13, fear God, keep his commandments, for this is the whole duty of man. For God will bring every work into judgment with every secret thing, whether it be good or whether it be evil. So the message is, fear God. Now the question is, my brothers and sisters, and it's a very important question, why is it that God has to act, command puny human beings to fear him? We should automatically do it because of his awesomeness, because of his powerfulness, because he's an almighty, all-powerful God. Something we should automatically do. But unfortunately, the Bible says in Romans 3, verse number 18, there is no fear of God in man. And ladies and gentlemen, if we're going to worship God aright, we must have proper fear of God. And that's why God is sending this last day message to bring people back to fearing him, giving him the honor and respect that he deserves. Most of us fear and honor our religious leaders more than we do God. For we honor them and do what they tell us to do. But when it comes to God speaking to us and telling us what to do, we hesitate to do it. So we're really giving more honor to earthly potentates than we are to the great God of the universe. And this is why God has to command us to fear him. Give him the glory. Give him the honor he deserves because he is God Almighty. And ladies and gentlemen, that is a part of the gospel of the kingdom. I'm reading Hebrews chapter number 12, and I want you to notice what Paul says here. And this is verse 27 down to verse number 29. And this word, yet once more, signifieth the removing of those things that are shaken, as of the things that are made, that those things which cannot be shaken may remain. Someone has the power to do some shaking, and that shaking is going to take place very soon. And the only one who has the power to do that is God Almighty himself. So Paul concluded in verse number 28, wherefore we receiving a kingdom which cannot be moved, God's kingdom cannot be shaken, but everything else will be shaken, whereby we may serve God acceptably. How can we serve him acceptably, Paul? We must serve him acceptably with reverence and godly fear. Why? For our God is a consuming fire. That's what Paul says. And that's why the message is, fear God. God has the power to wipe this planet off the universe.

0: to fear him. Now, how is he going to do that? I want to read a text. I think it's Psalm 37, where God says he has to teach us to fear him. I want to make sure we're giving you the right text here. But that's a strange thing, that God has to teach us to fear him. We don't have any normal fear of God. He has to teach us to fear him. And the Bible does say that. I can't put my finger on it right now because I got to move on. But the Bible does say that God must teach us to fear him, because there is no fear of God in man. No fear of God in man whatsoever. So he has to teach us to fear him. And he teaches us to fear him through allowing all of these atrocities to come up on the earth, like the hurricanes and the massive waters that overflows, and the earthquakes, and all of these things that we see come upon the earth. It reminds us of the power of Almighty God, and it should awaken the fear of God within us. But even with these things, ladies and gentlemen, we might fear him for one day, and then all of a sudden the fear is gone. That's why the message is so important. Fear God. Fear God. And my brothers and sisters, that is a part of the proclamation of the gospel of the kingdom. And that is the part that is being missing in the teaching of the gospel of the kingdom. We're going to continue this on our next broadcast. You be sure to tune in. Right now, I want to pray for you, that God will help you to have the proper fear of God. Heavenly Father, give us that fear, that we might fear thee aright. In Jesus' name, amen.
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0: Good afternoon, brothers and sisters in the body of Jesus Christ, friends and fellow travelers. We're broadcasting live from the Church of Christ at 205 North 9th Street, Darby, Pennsylvania. We have no book but the King James Version of the Bible and no creed but Christ. 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Box 266, Darby, Pennsylvania, zip code 19023. That, once again, is the Church of Christ, Post Office Box 266, Darby, Pennsylvania, zip code 19023. At this time, I'll turn the broadcast back over to Brother Mark Potts.
1: Well, good afternoon, Realistic Audience. So glad to be in your midst this afternoon. We talk to you once again, and to our brothers and sisters in Christ, we also talk with you this afternoon. We're so glad to be in the midst once again, and we had a wonderful fellowship last week at our fellowship here at Darby at 205 North 9th Street here at Darby. This afternoon, we want to talk about with you just briefly, since the time is passing on us, brethren. I want to speak about the grace of God. The grace of God. One of our first scriptures we're going to look at as a reference, I want to read a little bit, and I'll have Brother Cleo pick it up. We're going to look at Paul writing to his beloved son in the faith, Titus, in Titus chapter 2. And it says something here, brother, and for a few moments here, verse 11. Notice what Paul says to Titus here. He says, for the grace of God. Hear that, brother? For the grace of God that bringeth what? Salvation has appeared. How? To some men? To all men. Yeah, Brother Cleveland, you see that? Not only that, teaching us, he tells Titus, teaching us that denying ungodliness and worldly lust, look what he tells us, how we should walk, how we should live. We should live how? Soberly and what? Righteously and how? And godly. How? In this present world. How we should conduct ourselves. All right, brother. What's the next verse says, Brother Cleveland?
2: Looking,
1: we know we're looking for him one day. One day the Lord gonna crack the sky one day. And church gonna meet him up. Church says we're gonna meet him up where? In the air. First the dead in Christ will rise. Then we that live in him remaineth will be caught up together to meet him in the air. Is that right one day? Right, my brother? Mm-hmm. So it says looking for that blessed hope. Great, brother.
2: In the glorious
1: appearing of the great God, yes.
2: Our Savior.
1: He's our Savior, huh? Yes, our Savior. Who he is?
2: Christ.
1: Jesus the Christ. Is that right, brother? Brother says, who gave himself? You know what? I thank God. The Lord gave himself. He died that shameful death. And the Bible says, and so he appears himself, forth went what? Blood and water. And he purchased the church where we are now members of those of us that who obey the gospel. Is that right, Brother Cleveland? So it says, who did? Christ did. One of the scriptures we recorded just this morning, we were saying that one of the first scriptures I learned from a little child was John 3:16. For God so loved the world that he gave what? His only begotten Son, that whosoever believes in him should not perish, but what? But have everlasting life. God gave us his Son. And I'm so glad this afternoon, those of you out there listening to this broadcast, you have an opportunity to not only hear the word, obey the word while you're still living, because life is no guarantee. Jesus, I must work the work of my Father, which is life, while it's still called day life. When night comes, death, what? No man how can work. Is everybody clear? So the Bible says, verse 14 again, who did Christ did? For he gave himself for us. For who? The church. For those that are in Christ. Is everybody clear? Who gave himself for us, that what?
2: That he might
1: be. That, what are you going to do, though? That he might do what? That he might do what? Redeem us. Who? Those of us that are in Christ. Those who obey the gospel. That he might redeem us from what? From all how iniquity, which is sin. Is that right? What else?
2: And purify
1: unto himself what? A peculiar people. Huh? Talking about a child of God. That's right. Those that obey the gospel. What else? Zealous of what?
2: Good works.
1: Of good works, brethren. Paul is addressing his beloved son, Titus. Then he says in verse 15, notice what he says here, brother. These things do what? Speak and what? And also exhort, encourage the believers, those that are in Christ. Great, brother.
2: And reboot.
1: Yes, with what?
2: With all authority.
1: With all authority.
2: That no man despise thee.
1: He tells his son Titus. Is that right, brother? Mm-hmm. As we go on further, in this letter of Paul, let's go for a few moments, brother. I'll show go here where he talks in Ephesians. Let's go there for a few moments. To those at Ephesus, the Apostle Paul writes to the church there at Ephesus, and he says something to the believers there as he addresses them, those that are in Christ, those that was at Ephesus, and those with the Apostle Paul. Look at Ephesians, Brother Cleveland, Ephesians chapter 1 of Ephesians, and those what the Apostle Paul says here at verse 6. Notice what Paul says, to the praise of the glory of what? Of his grace. God's grace. Hear that, brother? Of his, ain't nothing we did to deserve it. With all that God did, that bringing his son down, his son Jesus, that he redeemed us. We are sinners saved by grace. Is that right, brother? So it says, read it again, to the praise of the glory of, thank God, of his grace. I thank God for the grace. If it had not been the Lord on our side, where will we be today, brethren? It's all that what God did by bringing his son Jesus that to redeem us. Read again. To the praise of his glory, of what? Of his grace, wherein he has made who? Us what? Accepted. How? In the beloved. See, God accepts me. I thank God for it, brethren. I'm so glad I obeyed the gospel, and now I'm part of that family of God now. Read the next verse, brother. What the next verse says? And whom he also, we have redemption. Who? Those that obey the gospel. Is that right, brother? Read it again. And whom we, who's the we? Those that are in Christ. We have what? Redemption. How? Through his blood. You know, when I see the blood, brother, you know what I think about? Remember the old, what was in the Old Testament? The type. When God delivered Israel and those that obeyed his word, God told the people, his children, do what? Put blood over the doorpost. And when I see the blood, what?
2: I'll pass over you.
1: Is that right, brother? Yes. The church is cursed by, the church that Christ built is cursed by Christ's blood. That's the point. And so we see here, in whom we, those of us that are in Christ, read it again, Paul tells us, in whom we have what? Redemption. Through what? Through what? His blood. Who's? Christ's blood. Mm-hmm. Hear that, brother? Read.
2: The forgiveness of sin.
1: They said that. Sin is not forgiven to you. Obey his word. Being washed. What can wash away my sins? Nothing but the blood of Jesus, brethren. Is that right? So let me read that verse again. Verse 7. In whom we have what? Redemption? How done? Through what? His blood. Who? Christ's blood. Is that right? Read again. For all of the forgiveness. Hear that, brother? Of what? Of sins. Great, brother.
2: According to the rich.
1: Of his grace. Is that wonderful, brother? Of his grace. That's what it's all about. We sing the song, brother, what it says, brother, when they sing the song, your grace and your mercy brought me through. I'm living this moment because of you. So I want to praise you, Lord, and thank you, Sue, and thank you, too, because by your grace and your mercy, Lord, you allow me to go through. Thank God for it, brother. Aren't you glad about it? See, no one of Jesus says, without me, you and I can do nothing. We need the Lord on our side. And those of us that obey the gospel, we are part of the family of God now. We've done what was necessary for God to pardon us. And all we got to do now, matter of fact, since I'm talking about it, let's go there. Well, Acts 2, brother, since I'm mentioning, might as well go to it. The early saints, let's see something here for a few moments here, brother. Acts 2, brother Cleveland, since I'm making reference to it, let's look at it for a few moments. We'll go back to Ephesians, but right now, I want to look at it for a few moments. Acts chapter 2, look what the Apostle Peter addressing those that heard his word. And we see here, we all know of it, but we want to look at it for a few moments here, brother. Acts chapter 2, and look at verse 36, brother Cleveland. What does that say, brother?
2: Therefore,
1: uh-huh,
2: that all the house of Israel know it surely, that God has made that same Jesus.
1: Who did? God has made. The Father has made that same one, that same Jesus. Peter declared to those that was listening to that order he was addressing, those Jews back there. What happened, brother?
2: Who ye have crucified.
1: Wait a minute. They cried out, crucify Jesus. Peter said, that same one who y'all cried out, crucify him. God had, you hear that same one. It tells us God has made him that same Jesus whom you have crucified, both what? Both Lord and Christ. That indictment was on them. That the thing they had done allowed Pilate and the Romans to grab our Savior and to take him, put him to a shameful death on the cross. Is that right, brother? Mm-hmm. On that tree. Look what happened here. Listen, brother.
2: Now,
1: when they heard that who? Those Jews heard what Peter had said addressing them, what happened?
2: They were pricked. In their heart.
1: Now, he ain't talking about the blood pump heart, some of the spiritual heart, the mind. They were pricked because they knew what Peter said was true. Look with me, brother. And not only to Peter and to the rest of the apostles who was with Peter, the other 11. See, Peter had support. And that's how, brethren, we in the church, we should support one another, brother. We're all together in this. We're all one in Christ. And Christ is our head. Is that right? He's our great leader. He's our brother, our big brother. So he let us know here, Peter let them know. Now when they heard this, the Jews heard this, they were pricked out in their heart. And they said to Peter and to the rest of the apostles, read, yes, brother.
2: Men and brothers,
1: uh-huh,
2: what shall we do?
1: Feel.
2: What shall we do?
1: See.
2: What shall we do?
1: Hear.
2: What shall we do?
1: Now what shall we do about this? Now Peter, being the man, that's why I'm so glad, and Matthew 16, Jesus told Peter, Peter, because you know who I am, when I was going over there in Matthew, I believe it's 13, it would say, Caesarea Philippi, some were saying he was John the Baptist, some were saying he Elijah, but then he asked his disciples, now I hear what they're talking about me, but who do you say that I am? The Bible lets us know Peter said, what? Thou art the Christ, what? The Son of the living God. And Jesus said, blessed are you, Peter. Some of us, for flesh and blood has not revealed to you who I am, but my Father, which is there. And he told Peter, I'll give to you what? The keys, huh, brother? Mm-hmm. To the kingdom. Is that right? Mm-hmm. Now, he knew Peter. Peter was not a pope. Peter was an apostle chosen by Christ. Peter had a mother. Lord had a mother. He had to be married. Is that right, brother? Mm-hmm. This is the same Peter addressing these Jews here. What did he say again? Peter said, mm-hmm, man, when they heard this by Peter, and they were pricked out in their heart and said unto Peter and to the rest of the apostles, those men that was with him, mm-hmm, what happened, brother?
2: And their brethren, what shall we do?
1: Now what the response was, brother?
2: Then Peter said unto them,
1: yes,
2: repent.
1: And now, have you done that? You out there, the radio listening audience, have you, once you hear the word, have you repented and have a change of heart? Get a brand new start. A change is life. Tell you, have that change of heart. Repent and run up, brother.
2: And be baptized.
1: Not only that, and be baptized. Well, you're baptized by the right authority. Because many people get wet, but have not obeyed the gospel. Only those that were told and had the instruction by their Lord to baptize men and women. And this man, Peter, using that authority that Jesus gave him, he told him to repent and let and be baptized. Have you done that? Or you can answer that question. Let's go.
2: Every one of you.
1: Some of you, every one of you, and you out there listening to this radio broadcast, every one of you out there, while you're still living, while you're still breathing, you have opportunity to do just that. Here's me, brother.
2: And in the name of Jesus Christ.
1: By his authority, yes.
2: For the remission of
1: and
2: sins.
1: And for the remission of sins. Sins are remitted. We will quote to you just, we were saying just this morning about in Proverbs says, there is a generation that is pure in their own eyes and yet have not been washed. How? From their filthiness. Man needs to be cleansed. That's why Jesus told Nicodemus, you have to be born again. Not of the flesh and blood, but of the spirit and of the word. All right. He needed to be born again. And then the day needs to be born again. And to do what God said to do. Praise me, brother. Let's go.
2: You shall receive.
1: None yet. Great, brother.
2: The gift of the Holy Ghost.
1: Uh-huh.
2: For the promise is unto you.
1: Yes, to you. None yet. And to your children. And to all. That was what?
2: There are far off.
1: Even as many as the Lord our God should call. But then I like this part. Hey, look at verse, brother, because of time, Salah, look at 41 here. Then the Bible says, then they heard Peter's words, they gladly received Peter's words. Were what?
2: Baptized.
1: They were baptized. Is that right, brother? Mm. You read that right? Mm. They were what? They were baptized. Read, brother.
2: In the same day.
1: No, some other day when it's convenient. No, the same day they heard it. The same day. Read, brother.
2: They were added unto them.
1: How many?
2: About 3,000 souls.
1: You hear that, brother? Now you got to speak of almost 3,000 souls and get one soul. But back in the day of the apostles, when the church first began, that same day they heard it, the response was wonderful. They gladly received his word, and the Bible says there was about 3,000 souls responded. That very day. Is that right, brother? Mm-hmm. As we go on, read, brother.
2: They continue steadfast.
1: Who did? Those early believers, those that heard Peter's words. Is that right? Mm-hmm. And they continue. They didn't break the continuity. They continue steadfastly in the law and Moses.
2: In the apostle doctrine.
1: Hear that, brother? Mm-hmm. In the apostle's doctrine. Are you doing that this afternoon? Or you can ask that question this afternoon. Read, brother.
2: In fellowship.
1: They had fellowship, yes.
2: And in breaking of bread.
1: Yes, and what?
2: And in prayer.
1: Yes.
2: And fear came.
1: And fear came upon what?
2: Every soul.
1: Yes.
2: And many wonders.
1: And many wonders.
2: And signs.
1: And signs.
2: Were done by the apostles.
1: Everyone, all the believers. No, by the apostles. It was done. Is that right, brother? Mm-hmm. It tells us, right? Mm-hmm. And all that believe, how? They were together. Mm-hmm. Not apart, but they were together. Right, brother? Mm-hmm. And had what?
2: All things in common.
1: All things in common. Look at 47, brother, mm-hmm. for a moment. What it says?
2: Praising God.
1: Who was praising God? Mm-hmm. The early believers. Those that was added to the church. Those that gladly received Peter's words mm-hmm. that very day. When Peter told them to repent and be baptized. Some of you, every one of you, he told them. Is that right, brother? Mm-hmm. Those that gladly received his word, God said they were praising God. You know they had a saying, they said, get your praise on. My question to you was that saying that, when was it ever turned off? Because in the early church, rather, they were praising God. Is that right? Did you read that right, brother? Mm-hmm. They were praising God, right? Mm-hmm. What else?
2: And having favor with all the people.
1: Yes.
2: And the Lord added.
1: Oh, no, you can join church this afternoon, this morning. Mm-hmm. No, they were added to who?
2: The church.
1: And the Lord added, and the Lord added to the church, how often? Barely, but such as how?
2: Should be saved.
1: Should be saved. Let's go back to Ephesians, brother, for a few moments. We got a little moment here, brother, before we conclude this afternoon. Ephesians, let's go back there for a moment there, brother. Oh, yeah. Chapter 2. Let's go to chapter 2, brother Cleveland, for a few moments. Let's see here, brother. Well, give me first. Verse 4. But God, look here, brethren, who is rich in mercy, for his great, this is wonderful, brother. Look what it tells us, brother. For God, for his great love, wherewith what? He what? He loved us. Huh? God is love, isn't he? We have a loving God. He loved us, Paul told the church there at Ephesus. You hear that, brother? What does he say? Next verse. Even when we were what? When we were dead, how? In sins. You see that, brother? Mm-hmm. What does he say?
2: He has quickened us.
1: Made alive. quicken us, made alive, together. How?
2: With Christ.
1: With Christ. I'm so glad I'm with him today, brother. I'm so glad I'm part of that body that he shed his blood for. Is it right? With Christ. Read, brother.
2: By grace.
1: By grace, Paul, let the church know, you, ye are what? You are saved. You hear that, brother? What else? Next verse.
2: He has risen us up.
1: And has raised us up together. Those of us that are in Christ. Is that right?
2: Mm-hmm.
1: Raised us up how? Apart. No, together. Yes.
2: And made us to sit together in heavenly places in Christ Jesus.
1: Yeah, yeah. We can sit together there. Is that right, brother?
2: Mm-hmm.
1: Go on. Let's read, brother.
2: In
1: the ages to come, he might show the exceeding riches of what of his grace. You hear that, brother? God's grace. His grace. Read, brother.
2: And his kindness.
1: Towards who? Towards you and I. Us. Yes?
2: Through Christ.
1: Through who? Christ Jesus. Thank God about that, brother. Look at the next verse, brother. For by grace. You hear that, brother?
2: Mm-hmm.
1: Our topic this afternoon. The grace of God. Thank God for the grace. Verse 8 again. Ephesians chapter 2, verse 8. For by grace. Notice what Paul tells the church at Ephesus here. Those believers. For by grace are you what? Ye are saved. How? Through faith. You hear that, brother?
2: Mm-hmm.
1: You know what? The scripture says, faith is the substance of things hoped for, the evidence of things what? Not seen. I don't see tomorrow, but you know what? I don't worry about it. I know I trust God that I'll see it tomorrow, but it ain't here yet. Is it right, brother? I don't see it. Do you see it, brother?
2: Mm-hmm.
1: We're not there yet. You find it in Ephesians, I believe, Hebrews chapter 12, verse 1. Talk about it. So that faith is the substance of things hoped for, the evidence of things what? Not seen. Mm-hmm. Is that right, brother? So it tells us this again, verse 8, for by grace, Paul tells the church there, the believers, are you saved? How? Through faith? And what? And that not of yourselves. What do you tell
2: them? It is a gift from God.
1: It is God's gift towards you as well as myself. Man, I didn't deserve it. I thank God for that, brother. When it all seemed hopeless, God made a way for you and for me. Is that right, brother? All right. Then what else? Next verse says, brother.
2: Not by works.
1: Not by works, yes.
2: That any man should boast.
1: And say, oh, what I did. What I am. Like one brother said, no, because of me, they're not doing that. No, it ain't what you did. It's well, all that what God did. And provided for us his Savior, his Son, that bared his cross and died for you as well as for me. We also quote the saying, must Jesus bear his cross alone? And all the world go free. No, there's a cross for everyone, and there's a cross for you as well as for me. Now, what did the Savior say? If any man will come after me, let him what? Take up his cross and do what? And follow me. We all have a cross to bear this afternoon. Is that right, brother?
2: Amen.
1: Oh, yes. As we go further, brethren, I want to see for a few moments, Brother Cleveland, I want to look at Ephesians chapter 3. And we're about to conclude this out because the time's just pushing us, brother. Verse 1, look what Paul says here to the brethren here. For this cause, I, Paul, look what Paul says, the prisoner of Jesus Christ, for you Gentiles, he tells them. The next verse says what? If ye have heard of the dispensation of what? Of the grace of God. That's the topic. The grace of God. Is that right, brother? Which is given, Paul says, given me to you word. How that by revelation, no, Paul tell the church here. How Paul said saying of himself, Paul said that God, Paul said, how that by revelation he made known, Paul tells the church, unto me, Paul, the mystery, which Paul said, which I wrote how a few and a few words. Hear that, brother? Paul said, for whereby when you read what I had written to you, what ye may what understand my knowledge, how and what? In the mystery of Christ, he tells them. What does the next verse says, brother?
2: Which in
1: other ages were not made known, but revealed at one time. You're right.
2: Mm-hmm.
1: But made known. Wait, brother.
2: Unto the sons of men.
1: But what? What else?
2: It is now.
1: And it is now revealed. Yes?
2: Unto his holy apostles.
1: And prophets.
2: By the Spirit.
1: That was all how it was done, brother. Man spake as it was moved by the Holy Spirit. And God gave him the word to give to creation. Is that right? Read on, brother.
2: By the Gentiles shall be followers and of the same body.
1: Of the same body. What verse you have, brother?
2: Six.
1: Verse six? Yeah.
2: And partakers
1: of the promise in Christ. How? By the gospel. That's how it's all done, brother. Is that right? Read on, brother. Let's go. Unto me, Paul, it says, whereof I was. No, Paul tells us. Look at how Paul addressed the saints here, brother. Paul says, where I, Paul, was made out a minister, a servant. To do what? According to the gift of God. According to the gift of the grace of God, given, Paul says, unto me, Paul, by the effectual working of his power. Yeah, brother? Mm-hmm. Then Paul says here in verse 8, Paul says, unto me, Paul, who am least than the least of all saints, Paul lets us know. Is this grace, Paul lets us know, is given. Is that wonderful, brother?
3: Mm-hmm. Amen.
1: Yes. That I, Paul, should do a preach among who? The Gentiles, the unsearchable riches of Christ, brother. And then he says, verse 9, I love this part here, brother. I'm about to close it out. Paul says, and to make all, hear that, brother? All men see. I want you to understand what I'm saying. See what is the fellowship and of the mystery which from beginning of the world has been what? Has been hid in God who created all things by Jesus Christ. Until the next appointed time, I thank God for you out there. Until we see one same time, same station, may God bless you. Have a smile upon you is our prayer.

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2: Welcome to the Holy Souls Ministry with Joe Veltri. The sponsor for this afternoon's program is Vera, for the repose of her parents, Pete and Rose. And now, the Holy Souls.
3: And now, for God the Father, Chaplet. In the name of the Father, the Son, Holy Spirit, amen. Dearest God, our Father, I humbly ask that on my journey home to you, your holy angels protect and guide me. That your blessed saints in heaven intercede for me, and that your suffering souls in purgatory pray for me as I pray for them right now. Jesus, my God and my Savior, you loved me so much you died for me on a cross, so that I too could return to our Father in heaven. You are the way, the truth, and the life. Through your Holy Eucharist, please sustain me and be present with me on my journey home to you. Amen. Holy Spirit, my God and my sanctifier, Jesus sent you to me for my journey back home to the Father. Please purify and refine me. Fill me with your divine light and love so that the presence of God may dwell with me and in me. Amen. And now for the chaplet. The disobedience and exile of God's children. Our Father who art in heaven, hallowed be thy name. Thy kingdom come, thy will be done on earth as it is in heaven. Give us this day our daily bread, and forgive us our trespasses, as we forgive those who trespass against us. And lead us not into temptation, but deliver us from evil. Amen. In praise, we say 8 times, I love you, Father, I give myself to you. I love you, Father, I give myself to you. I love you, Father, I give myself to you. I love you, Father, I give myself to you. I love you, Father, I give myself to you. I love you, Father, I give myself to you. I love you, Father, I give myself to you. I love you, Father, I give myself to you. The presence of God our Father in the Old Testament era. Our Father who art in heaven, hallowed be thy name. Thy kingdom come, thy will be done on earth as it is in heaven. Give us this day our daily bread, and forgive us our trespasses, as we forgive those who trespass against us, and lead us not into temptation, but deliver us from evil. Amen. In thanksgiving, I love you, Father, I give myself to you. I love you, Father, I give myself to you. I love you, Father, I give myself to you. I love you, Father, I give myself to you. I love you, Father, I give myself to you. I love you, Father, I give myself to you. I love you, Father, I give myself to you. I love you, Father, I give myself to you. The fiat of Mary, our mother, our Father who art in heaven, hallowed be thy name. Thy kingdom come, thy will be done on earth as it is in heaven. Give us this day our daily bread, and forgive us our trespasses, as we forgive those who trespass against us. And lead us not into temptation, but deliver us from evil. Amen. In offering, I love you, Father, I give myself to you. I love you, Father, I give myself to you. I love you, Father, I give myself to you. I love you, Father, I give myself to you. I love you, Father, I give myself to you. I love you, Father, I give myself to you. I love you, Father, I give myself to you. I love you, Father, I give myself to you. The fiat of Jesus, our Savior, our Father who art in heaven, hallowed be thy name. Thy kingdom come, thy will be done on earth as it is in heaven. Give us this day our daily bread, and forgive us our trespasses, as we forgive those who trespass against us. And lead us not into temptation, but deliver us from evil. Amen. In repentance, I love you, Father, I give myself to you. I love you, Father, I give myself to you. I love you, Father, I give myself to you. I love you, Father, I give myself to you. I love you, Father, I give myself to you. I love you, Father, I give myself to you. I love you, Father, I give myself to you. I love you, Father, I give myself to you. The sending of the Holy Spirit, our sanctifier, our Father, who art in heaven, hallowed be thy name. Thy kingdom come, thy will be done on earth as it is in heaven. Give us this day our daily bread, and forgive us our trespasses, as we forgive those who trespass against us. And lead us not into temptation, but deliver us from evil. Amen. I love you, Father, I give myself to you. I love you, Father, I give myself to you. I love you, Father, I give myself to you. I love you, Father, I give myself to you. I love you, Father, I give myself to you. I love you, Father, I give myself to you. I love you, Father, I give myself to you. I love you, Father, I give myself to you. That was in my inheritance. The choice of God's prodigal children to return to their Father. Our Father, who art in heaven, hallowed be thy name. Thy kingdom come, thy will be done on earth as it is in heaven. Give us this day our daily bread, and forgive us our trespasses, as we forgive those who trespass against us. And lead us not into temptation, but deliver us from evil. Amen. In saying my yes, I love you, Father, I give myself to you. I love you, Father, I give myself to you. I love you, Father, I give myself to you. I love you, Father, I give myself to you. I love you, Father, I give myself to you. I love you, Father, I give myself to you. I love you, Father, I give myself to you. I love you, Father, I give myself to you. The fiat of God, our Father's children. Our Father, who art in heaven, hallowed be thy name. Thy kingdom come, thy will be done on earth as it is in heaven. Give us this day our daily bread, and forgive us our trespasses, as we forgive those who trespass against us. And lead us not into temptation, but deliver us from evil. Amen. In fidelity, I love you, Father, I give myself to you. I love you, Father, I give myself to you. I love you, Father, I give myself to you. I love you, Father, I give myself to you. I love you, Father, I give myself to you. I love you, Father, I give myself to you. I love you, Father, I give myself to you. I love you, Father, I give myself to you. The coming of the new Jerusalem, our Father, who art in heaven, hallowed be thy name. Thy kingdom come, thy will be done on earth as it is in heaven. Give us this day our daily bread, and forgive us our trespasses, as we forgive those who trespass against us. And lead us not into temptation, but deliver us from evil. Amen. In consecration, I love you, Father, I give myself to you. I love you, Father, I give myself to you. I love you, Father, I give myself to you. I love you, Father, I give myself to you. I love you, Father, I give myself to you. I love you, Father, I give myself to you. I love you, Father, I give myself to you. I love you, Father, I give myself to you. We conclude with the prayers, with these prayers. Dearest God, our Father, I love you, I adore you, and I worship you. Amen. Father, Son, Holy Spirit, amen. Well, thank you, everybody, for tuning in. We want to say some other prayers here. This is called the prayer called the Rosary of Provision. O infinite mercy of God, who provides for men of goodwill, widows and orphans, meeting their material and their spiritual needs, open the pantries of heaven. In the name of the Father, a blessing. In the name of the Son, a blessing. In the name of the Holy Spirit, a blessing. Send me the provisions I need to meet my needs this day. Name your intentions. And we say in our Father and Apostles' Creed, our Father who art in heaven, hallowed be thy name. Thy kingdom come, thy will be done on earth as it is in heaven. Give us this day our daily bread, and forgive us our trespasses, we forgive those who trespass against us. And lead us not into temptation, but deliver us from evil. Amen. Or, I believe in God, the Father Almighty, Creator of heaven and earth, and in Jesus Christ, His only Son, our Lord, who was conceived by the Holy Spirit, born of the Virgin Mary, suffered under Pontius Pilate, was crucified, died, and was buried, and descended into hell. The third day He rose again, He ascended into heaven, and is seated at the right hand of God, the Father Almighty. From thence He will come to judge the living and the dead. I believe in the Holy Spirit, the Holy Catholic Church, the communion of saints, the forgiveness of sins, the resurrection of the body, and life everlasting. Amen. The Father, Son, Holy Spirit. Amen. That was a prayer of provisions. God will provide for you. And here's another prayer. We'll conclude with these prayers here. The Fiat of the Eternal Father. Say these prayers from the beginning of the day, and I promise you, my children, I guarantee I will cover you in my arms and send you my angel, the Saint Michael, to protect you and all the saints of your baptism and of your devotions, to be with you during the day and guide you and assist you. And here's the prayer. Say this every morning. My beloved Father, thy will be done on earth as it is in heaven. Be thou my Father. Be always my eternal Father. Do not leave my soul. Do not abandon me. Do not leave me out of your sight, my Father. For I am your child, whom you have created to please you, to adore you, to honor you. Live in my days as you have given me the license to live it. I offer this fiat through Mary to Jesus, to you, eternal Father. Amen. In the name of the Father, the Son, Holy Spirit. Amen. And these are beautiful prayers we can say every Sunday. You say them every day if you like. This call is for the prayers. We are at 215-725-7165. That's Kathy. 215-725-7165. If you like any of these prayers, so let's be put on our prayer line. Don't forget now, we're here every day at 3 o'clock with the Chapel of Mercy. That's 7 days a week we're listener-supported. So thank you, everyone. Or if you can't get in touch with Kathy, call Susan at 609-440-4299. 609-440-4299. Now stay tuned. We have the Stations of the Cross here every day of the week, 7 days a week, followed by the Chapel of Divine Mercy. Now we have the Stations of the Cross coming up. Thank you, Vera Maggiore, in memory of her parents, Peter and Rose. Now for the Stations of the Cross. God bless everybody. Have a beautiful Sunday.

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0: My innocent Jesus, to free me from eternal death, you allowed yourself to be condemned by a pagan judge to the death of the cross. Give me a hatred for sin and the grace so to live, that I may one day obtain from you a merciful sentence. The poor souls in purgatory have already been judged. Through your mercy, they have escaped hell, yet on account of their sins, your justice has condemned them to the fire of purgatory. O merciful Jesus, have pity on them. Revoke the sentence of their exile and open to them the gates of heaven. My Jesus, mercy. Our Father, who art in heaven, hallowed be thy name. Thy kingdom come, thy will be done on earth as it is in heaven. Hail Mary, full of grace, the Lord is with thee. Blessed art thou among women, and blessed is the fruit of thy womb, Jesus. Eternal rest grant unto them, O Lord. Merciful Jesus, grant them eternal rest. Second station, Jesus is made to bear his cross. We adore you, O Christ, and we bless you. O Holy Cross, you are the tree of life, the gate of heaven, our salvation and our only hope. Be my salvation at the hour of death. O Jesus, be mindful of your servants who have departed this life with this sign of faith. Free them by the victorious power of your cross, with which you have conquered death. Lead them into eternal life and happiness. Please kneel. The third station, Jesus falls for the first time under his cross. We adore you, O Christ, and we bless you. Through your weakness under the cross and the merits of this first fall, grant me perseverance in my good resolutions, that I may always walk faithfully in your holy ways. The souls in purgatory now suffer because they neglected and abused your graces in this life. They now realize that no sin-stained soul can see God. Have mercy, therefore, on them and cleanse them from all their sin. Through the intercession of your sorrowful mother, deliver them from purgatory. Please kneel. My Jesus, mercy. The fourth station, Jesus meets his afflicted mother. We adore you, O Christ, and we bless you. O heart of Mary, O heart of Jesus, I offer my life for my sins. May the sweet names of Jesus and Mary be on my lips and in my heart at the hour of my death. O sweetest heart of Jesus, we implore that we may love you more and more. Sweetheart of Mary, be our salvation. Mother most sorrowful, merciful Queen of the Holy Souls, into your hands I place my few merits and implore you to unite them with the infinite merits of your Son. Offer them to the eternal Godhead for those souls who are bound to me by ties of relationship. Please kneel. Mother of mercy, pray for them. Mother of sorrows, console them. My Jesus, mercy. The fifth station, Cyrenian helps Jesus to carry his cross. We adore you, O Christ, and we bless you. O my Jesus, I accept the cross, I embrace it. Let me help you to carry your cross by being patient in all trials that may assail me. How many souls in purgatory now regret their past impatience? But you, O Lord, be generous with them and remit that which still remains to be expiated. Please kneel. My Jesus, mercy. The sixth station, Veronica wipes the face of Jesus. We adore you, O Christ, and we bless you. O Lord Jesus Christ, you who have left on Veronica's veil the impress of your blood-stained countenance, grant that the memory of your bitter passion and death may ever remain impressed on my soul. Have pity on the poor souls, made to your image and likeness, and redeemed by your most precious blood. Free them from all sin, that they may enter heaven, to see you face to face forever and ever. Please kneel. My Jesus, mercy. The seventh station, Jesus falls the second time. We adore you, O Christ, and we bless you. My sins have made your cross heavy, O Jesus. I detest them and firmly purpose to amend my life. Never permit me to separate myself from you again. Have mercy, O Jesus, on those souls who now suffer the pains of purgatory for mortal sins committed in this life. O clement heart of Jesus, have compassion on them. Please kneel. My Jesus, mercy. The eighth station, Jesus comforts the women of Jerusalem. We adore you, O Christ, and we bless you. Most compassionate heart of Jesus, my Jesus, who said to the holy women, weep not over me, but weep for yourselves and for your children. Make me weep for the ingratitude which I have returned for your love. I wish to make amends in this life for my sins, that I may obtain pardon of them in the next. Grant me a tender love for the souls in purgatory, especially for the souls of my relatives. For the future, I promise to do what I have neglected through my forgetfulness and hardness of heart. Please kneel. My Jesus, mercy. The ninth station, Jesus falls the third time. We adore you, O Christ, and we bless you. Through this most painful fall, O Jesus, I ask you to deliver me from an unhappy death, which would plunge me into hell. From the power of the enemy, deliver my immortal soul, and make me live and die in your grace. Look with mercy upon the poor souls doing penance in purgatory. With tears and prayers, they seek your help and mercy. Hear their prayers and lead them out of that place of punishment into the blessed peace of heaven, there to enjoy forever the splendor of your glory. Please kneel. My Jesus, mercy. The tenth station, Jesus is stripped of his garments. We adore you, O Christ, and we bless you. My most blessed Redeemer, stripped of your garments for love of me, grant me holy modesty and purity. Deliver me from all dangerous inclinations to created things. Make me die to everything of this world, that a death separation from all earthly things may be easy. Of what benefit now are wealth and the pleasures of this world to the souls in purgatory? Their bodies they had to leave to worms, and their wealth to heirs. Only their works have followed them, the good to be rewarded, the evil to be punished. O Lord, put an end to their suffering. Do not keep them any longer from their heredity of the saints, but pardon them and admit them into the realm of eternal bliss and happiness. Please kneel. My Jesus, mercy. The 11th station, Jesus is nailed to the cross. We adore you, O Christ, and we bless you. My most innocent Jesus, nailed to the cross for my sins, I beseech you, through the merits of your horrible suffering, to come to my aid in my last sickness and agony. Grant me the grace to receive in time your most holy sacraments. Come to me then, O most holy Viaticum, and pour in upon my soul the patience of your most sacred heart. And you, O Mary, my mother, console me in that hour and make sweet my sufferings through the sorrow that pierced your heart at the crucifixion. Lamb of God, have mercy on the souls in purgatory.

the cross, grant me, O Jesus, a happy death. Take me when I am best prepared. In that hour, fill my soul with holy sentiments of faith, hope, and charity. Give me true and perfect contrition for my sins, and the grace to accept, with Christian resignation, my death with all its pains and sufferings. May I leave this world invoking your most holy name. Mary, Mother of Sorrows, refuge of the dying, be near me in my last agony. Remember me, O most loving Jesus, the poor souls, with that love with which you did give comfort to the good thief. This day you shall be with me in paradise. Call these souls into the kingdom of your glory, that they may praise you together with all the angels and saints forever and ever. My Jesus, mercy. The 13th station, Jesus is taken down from the cross. We adore you, O Christ, and we bless you. O Jesus, you whose soul did descend to the dead to announce peace to the just of the Old Testament, descend now amongst the poor souls who yearn for you. Free them from the chains of their slavery and grant them the liberty of true children of God. O Mary, my mother, may I, like Jesus, be placed in your arms at my departure from this world. Be with me at the tribunal of the divine judge, that through your intercession I may obtain a favorable sentence. Sweetheart of Mary, be my salvation. My Jesus, mercy. The 14th station, Jesus is laid in the tomb. We adore you, O Christ, and we bless you. O Jesus, through the merits of your bitter passion and death, and through your glorious resurrection, I beseech you, have compassion on the poor souls and grant them a happy and glorious admission into heaven. Let them enter into that peace so long desired. Let them contemplate the splendor of the beatific vision. Let them bless eternally your mercy. Sweet heart of Mary, be my salvation. When I myself shall be condemned to that place of torture, when my body will be in the cold earth and my soul in the fire of purgatory. Most loving mother, on that day, save your child. Bring me quick relief, and through your merits deliver me from the flames, that I may thank you in heaven, and with you and all the saints, adore and love Jesus, your beloved Son, who with the Father and the Holy Spirit lives and reigns, true God, forever and ever. Amen. My Jesus, mercy.

Okay, it is now 3 p.m. and Tyrone is on his way to a baptism. So Mama T has it at the helm right now. We are getting ready to put on the second part, sponsor is Vera, our wonderful, wonderful. She stays dedicated. Vera is sponsoring the Holy Souls for the repose and memory of her parents, Pete and Rose. And I want to give a shout out to Father Rayford and Karen. They have stuck with Joe so long, so many times. So here we go. Thank you, Godfather.

0: Souls Ministry. Thanks for tuning in. We're here with the Holy Sacrifice in the Mass. Our celebrant is Reverend Father Rafer Emmons. Thank you, Father, for being with us.
1: Hey, thank you again, Joe.
0: For being so faithful and celebrating these Masses. Thank you, Karen, for being here with us today.
2: You're welcome, Joe. Thank you.
0: And we got, again, John and Anne Marie Madrigal. Thank you.
2: Thank you, Joe.
3: Thank you, Joe.
0: Okay, and we're going to go right into the Chapel of Divine Mercy. And our producer is Michael Roberts. In the Father, the Son, Holy Spirit, amen. You inspired Jesus with the source of light, God's forth for souls in the ocean of mercy, open up for the whole world. O Font of life, unfathomable divine mercy, you wrote the whole world and empty yourself out upon us. O blood and water, which goes forth from the heart of Jesus, as a fount of mercy, I trust in you. Our Father, who art in heaven, hallowed be thy name. Thy kingdom come, thy will be done on earth as it is in heaven.
1: Give us this day our daily bread, forgive us our trespasses, as we forgive those who trespass against us. And lead us not into temptation, but deliver us from evil. Amen.
0: Hail Mary, full of grace, the Lord is with thee. Blessed art thou among women, and blessed the fruit of thy womb, Jesus.
1: Holy Mary, Mother of God, pray for us sinners in the hour of our death. Amen.
0: I believe in God, the Father Almighty, creator of heaven and earth, and in Jesus Christ, his only Son.
4: Amen.
0: I was conceived by the Holy Spirit, born of the Virgin Mary, suffered under Pontius Pilate, was crucified, died, and was buried. He descended into hell. The third day he rose again. He ascended into heaven and is seated at the right hand of God, the Father Almighty, from whence he will come to judge the living and the dead.
1: I believe in the Holy Spirit, the Lord, the Church, the community of saints, forgiveness of sins, resurrection of the body, and life everlasting. Amen.
0: Eternal Father, we offer you the body, the blood, the soul, divinity of your dearly beloved Son, our Lord Jesus Christ.
1: And for the sins and sins of the whole world.
0: For the sake of his sorrowful passion.
1: Have mercy on us, in the whole world.
0: For the sake of his sorrowful passion.
1: Have mercy on us, in the whole world.
0: For the sake of his sorrowful passion.
1: Have mercy on us, in the whole world.
0: For the sake of his sorrowful passion.
1: Have mercy on us, in the whole world.
0: For the sake of his sorrowful passion.
1: Have mercy on us, in
0: for the sake of a sorrowful passion.
1: Have mercy on us and on the whole world.
0: For the sake of a sorrowful passion.
1: Have mercy on us and on the whole world.
0: For the sake of a sorrowful passion.
1: Have mercy on us and on the whole world.
0: For the sake of a sorrowful passion.
1: Have mercy on us and on the whole world.
0: For the sake of a sorrowful passion.
1: Have mercy on us and on the whole world.
0: Eternal Father, we offer you the body, the blood, the soul, and divinity of your dearly beloved Son, our Lord Jesus Christ.
1: And atone for our sins and for the sins of the whole world.
0: For the sake of a sorrowful passion.
1: Have mercy on us and on the whole world.
0: For the sake of a sorrowful passion.
1: Have mercy on us and on the whole world.
0: For the sake of a sorrowful passion.
1: Have mercy on us and on the whole world.
0: For the sake of a sorrowful passion.
1: Have mercy on us and on the whole world.
0: For the sake of a sorrowful passion.
1: Have mercy on us and on the whole world.
0: For the sake of a sorrowful passion.
1: Have mercy on us and on the whole world.
0: For the sake of a sorrowful passion.
1: Have mercy on us and on the whole world.
0: For the sake of a sorrowful passion.
1: Have mercy on us and on the whole world.
0: For the sake of a sorrowful passion.
1: Have mercy on us and on the whole world.
0: For the sake of a sorrowful passion.
1: Have mercy on us and on the whole world.
0: Eternal Father, we offer you the body, the blood, the soul, divinity of your dearly beloved Son, our Lord Jesus Christ.
1: Atone for our sins and for the sins of the whole world.
0: For the sake of a sorrowful passion.
1: Have mercy on us and on the whole world.
0: For the sake of a sorrowful passion.
1: Have mercy on us and on the whole world.
0: For the sake of a sorrowful passion.
1: Have mercy on us and on the whole world.
0: For the sake of a sorrowful passion.
1: Have mercy on us and on the whole world.
0: For the sake of a sorrowful passion.
1: Have mercy on us and on the whole world.
0: For the sake of a sorrowful passion.
1: Have mercy on us and on the whole world.
0: For the sake of a sorrowful passion.
1: Have mercy on us and the whole world.
0: For the sake of a sorrowful passion.
1: Have mercy on us and on the whole world.
0: For the sake of a sorrowful passion.
1: Have mercy on us and on the whole world.
0: For the sake of a sorrowful passion.
1: Have mercy on us and on the whole world.
3: world.
0: For the sake of a sorrowful passion.
3: Have mercy on us and the whole world.
0: Eternal Father, we offer you the body, the blood, the soul, the divinity of your dearly beloved Son, our Lord Jesus Christ.
3: And atonement for our sins and those of the whole world.
0: For the sake of a sorrowful passion.
3: Have mercy on us and on the whole world.
0: For the sake of a sorrowful passion.
3: Have mercy on us and on the whole world.
0: For the sake of a sorrowful passion.
3: Have mercy on us and on the whole world.
0: For the sake of a sorrowful passion.
3: Have mercy on us and on the whole world.
0: For the sake of a sorrowful passion.
3: Have mercy on us and on the whole world.
0: For the sake of a sorrowful passion.
3: Have mercy on us and on the whole world.
0: For the sake of a sorrowful passion.
3: Have mercy on us and on the whole world.
0: For the sake of a sorrowful passion.
3: Have mercy on us and on the whole world.
0: For the sake of a sorrowful passion.
3: Have mercy on us and on the whole world.
0: For the sake of a sorrowful passion.
3: Have mercy on us and on the whole world.
0: Eternal Father, we offer you the body, the blood, the soul, and divinity of your dearly beloved Son, our Lord Jesus Christ.
3: Atonement for our sins and the sins of the whole world.
0: For the sake of a sorrowful passion.
3: Have mercy on us and on the whole world.
0: For the sake of a sorrowful passion.
3: Have mercy on us and on the whole world.
0: For the sake of a sorrowful passion.
3: Have mercy on us and on the whole world.
0: For the sake of a sorrowful passion.
3: Have mercy on us and on the whole world.
0: For the sake of a sorrowful passion.
3: Have mercy on us and on the whole world.
0: For the sake of a sorrowful passion.
3: Have mercy on us and on the whole world.
0: For the sake of a sorrowful passion.
3: Have mercy on us and on the whole world.
0: For the sake of a sorrowful passion.
3: Have mercy on us and on the whole world.
0: For the sake of a sorrowful passion.
3: Have mercy on us and on the whole world.
0: For the sake of a sorrowful passion.
3: Have mercy on us and on the whole world.
0: Holy God, holy mighty one, holy immortal one.
3: Have mercy on us and on the whole world.
0: Holy God, holy mighty one, holy immortal one.
3: Have mercy on us and on the whole world. World.
0: Holy God, holy mighty one, holy immortal one.
3: Have mercy on us and on the whole world.
0: Eternal God, whose mercy is endless and a treasury of compassion inexhaustible, look kindly upon us and increase your mercy in us. That difficult moments we are not despair nor become despondent. With great confidence, submit ourselves to your holy will, which is love and mercy itself. Amen. Amen. And Jesus,
5: we trust in you.
0: Amen to that. And now, for the Holy Sacrifice of the Mass, our Reverend Father Ray Fernandez. Thank you, Father.
1: Thank you, Joseph. Let's begin this as we begin all good things, in the name of the Father, and the Son, and the Holy Spirit.
2: Amen. Amen.
1: The grace of our Lord Jesus Christ, the love of God, and the fellowship of the Holy Spirit be with you all.
3: And with your spirit.
1: My brothers and sisters, pray ourselves to celebrate these sacred mysteries. Let's take this time to call to mind our sins. You sent to heal the contrite of heart. Lord, have mercy.
3: Lord, have mercy.
1: You came to call sinners. Christ, have mercy.
3: Christ, have mercy.
1: You prayed for us at the right hand of the Father and intercede for us. Lord, have mercy.
3: Lord, have mercy.
1: The Almighty God, have mercy on us. Forgive us our sins and bring us to everlasting life.
3: Amen.
1: In both word and deed, that which is pleasing to you. For the Lord Jesus Christ, your Son, lives and reigns with you in the unity of the Holy Spirit, one God, forever and ever.
3: Amen.
0: First reading, Isaiah 22. Thus says Lord to Sebna, master of the palace, I will thrust you from your office and pull you down from your station. On that day I will summon my servant Eliakim, son of Hilkiah. I will clothe him with your robe and gird him with your sash and give over to him your authority. He shall be a father to the inhabitants of Jerusalem and to the house of Judah. I will place the key of the house of David on Eliakim's shoulder. When he opens, no one shall shut. When he shuts, no one shall open. I will fix him like a peg in a sure spot to be a place of honor for his family. The word of the Lord.
1: Thanks be to God.
0: Lord, your love is eternal. Do not forsake the work of your hands.
1: Your love is eternal. Do not forsake the works of your hands.
0: I will give thanks to you, Lord, with all my heart, for you have heard the words of my mouth. In the presence of the angels, I will sing your praise. I
6: will worship at your holy temple.
1: Lord, your love is eternal. Do not forsake the work of your hands.
6: I will give thanks to your name. Because of your kindness and your truth, when I called, you answered me. You built a strength within me.
1: Lord, your love is eternal. Do not forsake the work of your hands.
6: The Lord is exalted. Yet the lowly ones he sees, and the proud he knows from afar. Your kindness, O Lord, endures forever. Forsake not the work of your hands.
1: Lord, your love is eternal. Do not forsake the work of your hands.
6: Second reading, Romans 11. Oh, the depths of the riches and wisdom and knowledge of God, how inscrutable are his judgments, and how unsearchable his ways. For who has known the mind of the Lord, or who has been his counselor, or who has given the Lord anything that he may be repaid? For from him, and through him, and for him are all things. To him be glory forever. Amen. The word of the Lord.
1: Thanks be to God. Alleluia, alleluia, alleluia.
6: Alleluia, alleluia, alleluia.
1: You are Peter, and upon this rock I will build my church, and the gates of hell shall not prevail against it.
6: Alleluia, alleluia, alleluia.
1: The Lord be with you.
6: And with your spirit.
1: A reading from the Holy Gospel according to Matthew.
6: Glory to you, O Lord.
1: Jesus went to the region of Caesarea Philippi. He asked his disciples, "Who do people say the Son of Man is?" They replied, "Some say John the Baptist, others Elijah, some others Jeremiah, or one of the prophets." He said to them, "Who do you say that I am?" Simon Peter said in reply, "You are the Christ, the Son of the living God." Jesus said to him in reply, "Blessed are you, Simon, son of Jonah, for flesh and blood has not revealed this to you, but my heavenly Father. And so I say to you, you are Peter, and upon this rock I will build my church. The gates of the netherworld shall not prevail against it. I will give you the keys of the kingdom of heaven. Whatever you bind on earth shall be bound in heaven. Whatever you loose on earth shall be loosed in heaven." Then he strictly ordered disciples not to tell anyone who he really was, that he was the Christ. The Gospel of the Lord.
6: Praise to the Lord Jesus Christ.
1: Oh, the depths of the riches and wisdom and knowledge of God, how inscrutable his judgments, how unsearchable his ways. Who has given the Lord anything that he should be repaid? In the name of the Father, Son, Holy Spirit. Amen.
6: Amen.
1: Sometimes we can't believe the blessings that God sends our way. For example, when people win the lottery, some of them are just regular people who haven't done anything of great achievement. They aren't particularly good or bad or hardworking or anything, but they're amazed that they won the lottery. Many people who land a good job happen to be at the right place at the right time. It's not because of their qualifications, but anybody else, but they had to be the right place at the right time. They know it's the blessings that came from God. Sometimes when people renew friendships, especially when it means making up with people who they have felt alienated from, which there could be no possibility of forgiveness, but the other person says they're sorry, they're just amazed. They know it's a blessing that comes from God. A lot of times God just gives us things that we can never repay back. Just the whole gift of life and all that it offers us, let alone the gift of salvation. How can we ever pay him back for the gift of life? There was a man who was not grateful for the gifts that God had given him. In fact, he destroyed them all. He destroyed his body with a life of sex, drugs, rock and roll. He was involved in terrible relationships. He had been married 5 times. He had abandoned all of his children. And he was the kind of individual who was a terrible, terrible employee, having 20 jobs in the short time of only 10 years. Well, anyway, one day he just simply died from an overdose. As he stood before the Heavenly Father, the Lord said, "Well, I'm going to have you review your life, as many people say who died come back. You can have me hold it. And I want you to decide where you want to go. Do you want to go to heaven, or do you want to go to hell?" After he saw a review of his awful life, the only thing that man got to say, "Boy, I am ashamed of myself
7: of all the things you gave me, Lord. Now, I deserve hell. And as he was getting ready to accept that sentence that he presented to the Father, he heard a woman's voice behind him that said, oh, Lord, do not listen to the words of my son. I have been, my whole family here, and haven't been praying for him since the day he was born. We knew he'd be a wayward boy and wayward man. Lord, show him mercy. And the only mercy that God could show him was purgatory. That was the sign of mercy. And so it was sure better than hell, because hell was no way out, but he wasn't good enough for heaven. And so God, in his mercy, gave him purgatory. Why don't we ever thank the Lord, not only for the things he gives us that are abundant, or for the things that he straightens us up with that are sometimes difficult? Why don't we ever thank the Lord for his mercy when he gives us an opportunity to try again? The Lord would often say to us that if someone offends you, how often should you forgive them? 70 times 7. He does that with purgatory. For all those individuals who are getting that 70 times 7 chance again in purgatory, we should pray. So when it's our turn, and we have to face the Lord, that he will also be merciful to us. In the name of the Father, and the Son, and the Holy Spirit.
6: Amen. Amen.
7: Believe in one God, the Father Almighty, maker of heaven and earth, of all things visible and invisible.
8: I believe in one Lord Jesus Christ, the only begotten Son of God, born of the Father before all ages, God from God, light from light, true God from true God, begotten, not made, consubstantial with the Father.
9: Through him all things were made. For us men and for our salvation, he came down from heaven, and by the Holy Spirit was incarnate of the Virgin Mary, and became man.
8: For our sake, he was crucified under Pontius Pilate. He suffered death and was buried. He rose again on the third day in accordance with the Scripture. He ascended into heaven and is seated at the right hand of the Father. He will come again in glory to judge the living and the dead. And his kingdom will have no end.
10: I believe in the Holy Spirit,
8: the Lord, the giver of life, who proceeds from the Father and the Son, who with the Father and the Son is adored and glorified, who has spoken through the prophets. I believe in one holy Catholic and Apostolic Church. I confess one baptism for the forgiveness of sins, and I look forward to the resurrection of the dead and the life of the world to come. Amen.
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7: Humble spirit, contrite hearts, be accepted by your Lord. 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And cleanse me from all my sins. 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
7: Let us pray. As we offer your mysteries, O Lord, may the observance of what is your due, we humbly ask you that what we offer in your name may profit us in our salvation, through Christ our Lord.
6: Amen.
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12: And with your spirit.
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7: Let us give thanks to the Lord our God.
6: It is right and just.
7: It is truly right and just, our duty and our salvation, always and everywhere to give you thanks, Father most holy, dear beloved Son, Jesus Christ, your word, through whom you made all things. Whom he sent as our Savior and Redeemer, incarnate by the Holy Spirit and born of the Virgin, fulfilling your will and gaining for you a holy people. He stretched out his hands as he endured his passion, as to break the bonds of death and manifest the resurrection. And so with the angels and all the saints, with the clear glory, as with one voice we acclaim.
13: Holy, holy, holy, Lord God of hosts, heaven and earth are full of your glory. Hosanna in the highest. Blessed is he who comes in the name of the Lord. Hosanna in the highest.
7: Today we pray the second Eucharistic prayer. You are indeed holy, O Lord, the fount of all holiness. Make holy, therefore, these gifts, we pray, by sending down your Spirit upon them like the dewfall, that they may become for us the body and blood of our Lord Jesus Christ. The time he was betrayed, entered willingly into his passion. He took bread, and giving thanks, he broke it, and he gave it to his disciples, saying, take this, all of you, and eat of it, for this is my body, which will be given up for you. In a similar way, when supper was ended, he took the chalice, and giving you thanks, he gave it to his disciples, saying, take this, all of you, and drink from it, for this is the chalice of my blood, the blood of the new and eternal covenant, to be poured out for you and for many for the forgiveness of sins. Do this in memory of me. The mystery of faith.
13: We proclaim your death, O Lord, and we profess your resurrection until you come again.
7: Therefore, as we celebrate the memorial of his death and resurrection, we offer you, Lord, the bread of life, the chalice of salvation. We thank you've held us worthy to be in your presence and minister to you. Humbly we pray that, partaking of the body and blood of Christ, we may be gathered into one by the Holy Spirit. Remember, Lord, your church spread throughout the world, and bring it to the fullness of charity, together with Francis our Pope, Nelson our Bishop, our current Bishop, and all the clergy. Remember also our brothers and sisters who have fallen asleep in the hope of the resurrection, and all who have died in your mercy. Welcome them into the light of your face. Have mercy on us all, we pray, with the Blessed Virgin Mary, Mother of God, blessed Apostles, Saint Joseph, her spouse, and all the saints who have pleased you throughout the ages. We may merit to be co-heirs to eternal life. May praise and glorify you, your Son, Jesus Christ.

0: that sage command, informed by divine teaching, we dare to say,
1: Our Father, who art in heaven, hallowed be thy name.

0: trespasses, as we forgive those who trespass against us. 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
1: Deliver us, Lord, we pray, from every evil. 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
0: For the kingdom, the power, and the glory are yours, now and forever.
1: Lord Jesus Christ, you said to your apostles, "Peace I leave you, my peace I give you. Look not on our sins, but on the faith of your church." And graciously grant her peace and unity in accordance with your will, live and reign forever and ever.
2: Amen.
1: Peace to the Lord be with you always.
0: And with your spirit.
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3: Peace, peace, Father. Peace, Karen.
4: Peace.
3: Peace, Anne Marie. Peace, John.
1: Peace to you. Yes, may the body and blood of our Lord Jesus Christ bring eternal life. Thus receive it.
5: Amen.

0: Jesus Christ, Son of the Living God, but will of the Father, work of the Holy Spirit. You wrote life. Through your death, you gave life to the world. Free me by this, your most holy body and blood, of all my sins, every evil, keep me faithful to your commandment. Never let me be parted from you. Behold the Lamb of God, behold him who takes away the sins of the world. Blessed are those called to the supper of the Lamb.
1: Lord, on my word, I mention and turn to my roof. Only share the word, and my soul shall be healed.
0: And by his Christ, give us safe for eternal life.
2: Amen. Amen.
0: Goodbye, please.
3: Amen.
0: Goodbye.
2: Amen.
4: Amen.
0: Let us pray. Renewed by this heavenly food, we humbly implore you, Lord, that having received your Son born in the tender virgin under sacramental signs, we may profess him in words and hold fast to him in deeds, who lives and reigns forever and ever.
2: Amen.
0: The Lord be with you.
2: And with your spirit.
0: May Almighty God bless us all. The Father, and the Son, and the Holy Spirit.
2: Amen.
0: Go in peace, the Mass is ended.
3: Thanks be to God.
0: A
5: spiritual communion. O Jesus, I turn towards the holy tabernacle where you live, hidden for love of me. I love you. O my God, I cannot receive you in holy communion. Come, nevertheless, and visit me with your grace. Come spiritually into my heart. Purify it, sanctify it. Render it more like your own. Amen. Lord, I'm not worthy that you should enter under my roof, but only say the word, and my soul shall be healed. O sacred heart of Jesus, may the whole world burn for love of you. Amen. And now, we'll conclude with the St. Michael prayer. St. Michael the Archangel, defend us in the day of battle. Be our safeguard against the wickedness and snares of the devil. May God rebuke him, we humbly pray. And do thou, O Prince of the Heavenly Host, by the power of God, cast into hell Satan and all the evil spirits who prowl about the world, seeking the ruin of souls. Amen. God bless everybody.

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I did all that talking and my mic was off. Oh, I'm so sorry, folks. I am so sorry. I didn't even look down at the keyboard. Well, I'll try to repeat all of this again next week. I said today is August 23rd, and we're talking about the kidneys. It's DaVita, kidney care. And I don't have enough time to go over everything I just said. I'm very sorry. We're going to get some gospel music in. So next week, we're going to go over how to take care of your kidneys and how to spoil them so that they stay good for you.

0: 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This is country gospel.
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0: Thank you, Mama.
1: And now, in 3 seconds, we're coming up with Church of Your Destiny. We're going to see what the bishop is talking about. Let me see. It says, Church of Your Destiny, Wilson. No. Oh, it usually tells me what his title is going to be. Okay, let me go ahead and get him on. Church of Your Destiny. Everybody have a blessed, blessed weekend.
2: 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Come experience the power of the Spirit of God in our Holy Ghost anointed worship service. But right now, let's go into the house of the Lord, where we're preaching today from the subject, a mature praise. A mature praise. Let's go into the service.
3: Because I know I've been faithful, and you should have answered me by now. You should have moved by now. So now, say something. Go ahead, say something. I got an answer for you. I got an answer for you. That's how we do, right? Listen here. So God gives him a little word in Habakkuk chapter 2, verse number 4. Lord have mercy. Look at what he says to Habakkuk. Behold, his soul which is lifted up is not upright in him. But he says to Habakkuk, but the what? The just shall live by faith. You can't just praise me when things are going well. You said you have faith to believe me. Now let me see what you're working with. Oh, come on here. Let me see what you're working with. I heard what you said out your mouth, but you aren't willing to wait on the Lord and be of good courage. Let me see what you're working with. Sometimes, somebody say sometimes. Sometimes God will make you wait just so he can see where you are. Now, let me say it like this. Not so much that he can see, so that you can see where you are. You thought you was God's man or woman of faith, power, and deliverance for this hour. And because God has not granted you deliverance, you go like, well, you know, let him say something to me because I got words for him. He said he would never leave me. He said he would never forsake me. He said he was my Jehovah Jireh. Where is my provision now? God, speak to me. I've been waiting a whole year, and you have not given me what I asked for. What you going to say to me? And if you say the wrong thing, I got something to tell you. I got a comeback for you. God said, remember this. The just, are you one of the just? Are you one of the just? Have you been made right with God? He says, the just shall live by the faith of God. That's not what he said. He said, the just shall live by his faith. That means your faith, my faith. You got to have faith in God to live, hallelujah, and give God glory and honor in spite of what you're going through. The just shall live by his faith. Look at this. By the time we go to chapter 3 of Habakkuk then has changed his attitude. Oh, Lord, have mercy. Look at what's happened to him. By the time we come to chapter 3, Habakkuk is worshiping God. His circumstances haven't necessarily changed, but Habakkuk has changed. Sometimes God lets you go through stuff so you can change. Are you hearing this? God has identified in us that there's a need for change in us. And I'm going to put you in this situation. I'm going to leave you in this situation. And I'm going to wait for you to change. And when you change, I will answer from on high. Oh, y'all didn't catch that. Look at it. Habakkuk 3:17. He says, although the fig tree shall not blossom, neither shall fruit be in the vine, the labor of the olive shall fail, and the field shall yield no meat, the flock shall be cut off from the fold, and there shall be no herd in the stalls, yet, what does he say there? Yet what? Come on, follow me here. Yet I will what? rejoice in the Lord. Look at him. He says, I will joy in the God of my salvation. Habakkuk looks at Judah's economy. He looks at the economic disaster that he sees, and he declares, hallelujah, the fig tree has already failed. The grapevines are producing no fruit. The olive crop has failed. The fields produce no food. The sheep disappear. The cattle stalls are empty. This isn't simply one of those things where it says, Habakkuk saying, this isn't like I'm just having a bad day. Anybody ever had a bad day? Look at your worst day, hallelujah, and understand, hallelujah, it could be so much worse. For Rebecca, he's saying, this is the worst of the worst of the worst things that could happen in my day. So for Judah to admit, no fruit, no oil, no grain, no sheep, no cattle. It's the destruction of the nation's food. Here we go. Lord have mercy. Then comes the most important words in the passage. I'll say the most important word, first of all. The most important word, first of all, is a three-letter word, yet. Yet. Then comes the rest. Yet I will rejoice in the Lord. You see that? All this mess going on, yet. All the mess that's going on, yet. Lord have mercy. Now you look at your situation and you look at your life. You look at what's going on with you. Get a picture in your mind of what you're dealing with. I don't care whether it's health. I don't care whether it's financial. I don't care whether it's husband, wife. I don't care whether it's children. I don't care whether it's your home. I don't care whether it's your living conditions. You look at what's going on in your life and you declare, yet. Come on, somebody shout out, yet. Yet, Lord have mercy. Get a picture in your mind of what you got to deal with when you leave here and say, yet. Yet, oh Lord have mercy, I will, come on, make a declarative statement. You make a declarative statement. Yet I will rejoice in the Lord. I know what I'm going through. I know what I've had to deal with. I know what I might be dealing with when I leave here. Yet I will rejoice in the Lord. Ah, Lord have mercy. Bills piling up. Yet I will rejoice in the Lord. Oh, y'all don't hear me. Situations attacking my mind. Yet I will rejoice in the Lord. Lord have mercy. Mess on the left. Mess on the right. Yet I will rejoice in the Lord. Habakkuk is saying, if everything God has provided disappears, Lord have mercy, I'm still going to give God praise. Now, let me close on this. When you look at that like that, that's what a mature praise is. A mature praise is a yet praise. Oh, y'all don't hear me. A mature praise is a yet praise. And then sometimes I share with you, when you get, hallelujah, to the place where you have made it up in your mind that no matter what I've got to deal with, I will praise God anyhow. Yet I will rejoice in God. When you get to that place, that's when oftentimes the doors open wide and the blessings of the Lord flow. Now, we don't do the praise so the doors can open wide, but we do the praise because God is worthy and because we have faith to believe that God will bless us and say that he will never leave us. He will never forsake us. He is our constant provider. He is our help. Lord have mercy. From ancient days, he is our help in the time of trouble. When the storms arise, God is our help. He's our shield. He's the captain of our salvation. He is the one that wraps his arms around us. We believe by faith that no weapon formed against us will be able to prosper. So no matter what it looks like, I have reached my yet. Yet will I give him praise. Yet will I rejoice. Come on, stand on your feet. I got to let you go. That's a mature praise. A mature praise is a praise that's not based on everything having changed. A mature praise is a yet praise. It doesn't matter. It doesn't matter if it changes. Are you hearing this? It really doesn't matter. I don't care anymore. I'm going to give God praise anyhow. Anyhow. Somebody witness to your neighbor. Tell your neighbor, I'm going to praise God anyhow. Come on, tell somebody, I'm going to praise God anyhow. And put your hands together and give God some praise then. I'm going to praise him anyhow. I didn't come to church to be made sad. I came to church to be made glad. I might have came in here with a burden on my back, but I know I have a God that will lift my burden. So when I come in the door, I come in to give God praise. I come in to be lifted. I come in to be inspired. I come in to rejoice. I come in so God can move in my life. I may have to go home and face hell, but I share one thing with you. My mind will be different. My attitude will be different because I've given God what he deserves, and he will bless my mind. If he doesn't change my situation, he'll fix my mind. Somebody tell your neighbor, you can handle this. You can handle this. You can handle it. Now give God a praise, because you can handle this. You can handle it. I know you can handle it, because God said, I won't put any more on you than what you can bear. So I know you can handle it. Oh, yes. Oh, yes. You can handle it. You can handle it. And listen, here's how this is going to work. I'm going to say this like this. We're going to end like this. If you are here and you have not been baptized in Jesus' name and filled with the Holy Ghost, as the scripture has said in the second chapter of the book of Acts, if you've not been baptized in Jesus' name and filled with the Holy Ghost, now's your time. You can come up here and we will receive you and we'll take care of that. Come on, somebody. If you haven't and you want it, you can have it right now. Somebody tell your neighbor you can have it. If you don't have it, you can have it. You can have it right now. Lord have mercy. But if you've already got that, as the old preacher would say, if you've already been to the water and you've already been baptized, if your sins have already been washed away, then Lord have mercy. What you need to offer God right now is a genuine, I know why I'm praising God, praise. And here's how it's going to work. You can't give it to him sitting in your seat. You can't give it to him in the row you're in. You got to get out the row you're sitting in. And you got to move around and give God some.

0: Come on and praise him. Oh, give the Lord the praise. This for many of you is a yet praise. Yet, in spite of, I will praise him. Yet, I'll give him glory. Yet, I'll give him honor. He may not change my situation, but God, change my mind. Fix my mind. Fix my heart. Let me be able to deal with whatever I'm dealing with. Oh, yes. Yet will I give him praise. Yet will I give him glory. Yet will I give him honor. Come on here. We're not doing this thing in a corner. We're stepping out. We're stepping out. God, I want you to see us. God, I want you to hear us. I want you to see us. I want you to hear us. This praise is for you, Lord.
1: 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But until our next broadcast on WTMR, the station where the Master reigns, this is Dr. Edward Wilson praying that the Lord bless you and keep you, and that the Lord make his face to shine upon you and give you peace. 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
2: 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Anderson.
3: Let the words of my mouth, the meditation of my heart, be accepted in thy sight, O Lord, my strength and my redeemer. And the people of God in radio world shouted amen. I come to preach a new theme, teach a new theme that God has given me, part one, and the Lord's theme is this, subject is this. And Jesus said, my name is Counselor, come and tell me everything. And Jesus said, my name is Counselor. Not only his name is a healer, but his name is Counselor, and he's saying to everybody in the radio world, to come and tell him everything. The question that derived from the main theme, are you bound by trauma? Are you bound by trauma? Are you bound by trouble? Are you bound by tribulation? Job said, a man born of a woman in a few days is full of trouble. Now let's listen to Sister Mary as she read the word of God. Call somebody, tell them I'm on. Are you there, Sister Mary?
4: I'm here.
3: Okay, read it aloud for me.
4: Isaiah chapter 9, verse 6. For to us a child is born, to us a son is given, and the government will be on his shoulders. And he will be called Wonderful Counselor, Mighty God, Everlasting Father, Prince of Peace. Exodus chapter 15, verse 26. He said, if you listen carefully to the Lord your God and do what is right in his eyes, if you pay attention to his commands and keep all his decrees, I will not bring on you any of his diseases I brought unto the Egyptians, for I am the Lord who heals you. Psalms chapter 89, verses 21 through 23. My hand will sustain him. Surely my arm will strengthen him. The enemy will not get the better of him. The wicked will not oppress him. I will crush his foes before him and strike down his adversaries.
3: That's it, Mayor?
4: Mm-hmm.
3: Okay, thank you.
4: Yeah.
3: The Lord have gave me a divine assignment. And the assignment is he wants me to let the world know that Jesus Christ is a healer. Not only is he a healer, but he's a counselor, and he wants you to come and tell him.

0: everything. Everything. There's nothing that you can't tell Jesus. You look back, when I want to look back in the periodicity of your history, of your life. You may came from a broken home. And sometimes people are divided over what is a broken home. A broken home could be when the husband or the man of the house leaves and leaves the woman there to take care of the whole house. All the responsibilities upon her. And she becomes traumatized and burdened down with this situation and this predicament that she finds herself in. A broken home can also be when a father have a father and a mother, where the father is there, but he beats the wife. When he get paid, he don't come home. He's a whoremonger. And even you might be in a situation where they don't want to talk about it, where that the father or the uncle or the cousin, somebody, is raping the daughter and the sons. Come on, you want to talk? They don't talk about these things in church. Many people in the church are hurting. Many people in the church are going home with the pastor, the preacher, and the preacher is abusing the wife, the first lady, abusing her mentally and physically. Come on, you won't talk to me. Maybe you're bound by sickness and disease. You're living in the ghetto, and you came up, and you're poor, and kids are teasing you. Although they're poor, they teasing you because you got holes in your sneakers. People, society is telling you as a black man, as a minority, as a white poor man, as an Asian poor man, that you'll never amount to be nothing, that you will be nothing. Did you hear what I tell you? But I heard God say, I'm the Lord thou God that what healeth thee. I'm the Lord that healeth thee. If you keep my commandments, you keep my word. A lot of times you find yourself in a situation where that you it comes from your oppressors. People are oppressing you. Come on here. Sometimes it comes from you yourself, who are self-destruct. Find yourself in situations, on drugs, selling drugs, on alcohol, prostitute, having sex out of marriage. Did you hear what I tell you? All these things are people are going through and experience in the church, out the church, in the white house, in the black house, in the rich house, in the poor house. Come on here. There are many people that are rich are going through, have taken their lives, thinking that money will solve all their problems. Yes, you will have trials, Jesus said. You will have tribulations. You're going to go through things in life. Where you going to go? Where you going to turn? Who should I turn to? Somebody tell me. Somebody help me. Somebody help me. God is telling us, the child of God, he said that we ought to love one another. The strong ought to bear the infirmities of the weak. Come on. He said, encourage each other with these words. But now we find ourselves with leaders in the church. Come on here. The church supposed to be the healing station. We have leaders who are concerned more about themselves. God has shown me they have the spirit of pride. God is looking for true worship. They're going to serve him in truth and in spirit. God is raising me up in these last days for a time like this. It's going to get worse and worse. Did you hear what I tell you? We're looking for leaders who have genuine love. Genuine love for the sheep. We ought to be a reflection of God's love. We ought to be a reflection of his love. We ought to be an extension of the incarnated mission. We ought to know Christ's vision. Vision to that we talk about ministry. Let me take my time and define what ministry really is. Not religion. I'm said ministry. Ministry is meeting people where they at, hurting people, meeting them where they at. Watch this. Joining with them to where God wants them to be. Can you say that again, brother teacher? Yes. Ministry is meeting hurting people where they at. joining with them to where God wants them to be. Move them where God wants them to be. Encourage them where God wants them to be. Help them, direct them under the unction of the Holy Spirit where God wants them to be. Jesus Christ is saying loud from the mountaintop, come tell me everything. You know, we lived in a time when we were children, our parents said, what takes place in the home? You heard it many a time, stay in the home. There are people are dealing with trauma from as a child. People that are supposed to love you, abuse you, and hurt you. Many of you saying that you didn't have a father. And because you didn't have a father, you turned out the way that, that you are today. And that some of that may be true. The things that you do is an extension from not having a father. Because God ordained that the man should be the head of the house. But when Satan comes and bound the strong man, when Satan comes and bound the strong man, he takes over your house. When you reject God's plan of salvation, when you reject God's love, you open the door for the enemy to attack you and abuse you and use you. But I want to tell the world, everybody in radio world and the whole world, I want you to know that my God is a healer. Jesus Christ is a healer and he's a counselor. If you can't talk to anybody, I want you to call the prayer line. If you can't talk to nobody, you can call and talk to me, a true man of God, God's prophet. In these last days, God's last day prophet. I'm not talking about a prophet in the sense that I'm going to tell you what's going to happen to your life. I can predict you. No, I'm a prophet which proclaim the revelation that has already been given to me from Genesis to Revelation. Don't let nobody fool you. You got a lot of false prophets and false teachers out there. And they don't care nothing about the sheep. We live in a time and age, God do have men and women that will love the sheep, will love people in all walks of life. I'm one of them. I'm evidence of one of them. I'm not ashamed to preach and talk about everything that you're going through today, everything that you're experiencing today. You may have mental problems. And you believe that you'll be on medication for the rest of your life. But I'll stop by to let you know that my God, Jesus Christ, is a healer. Salvation is in him. He's a healer, a deliverer. And he's saying, come tell me everything. Don't listen to that hogwash about you can't tell nobody. There's no help out there for you. There is help. My people perish for the lack of knowledge. Not like knowledge is not available, but you're rejecting knowledge. Some of you have walked away from God. Some of you have walked away from God because things have transpired and happened in your life. You lost your loved one from COVID-19. You lost your loved one from the aneurysm. You lost your loved one from cancer. You lost your loved one because they walked out your life. Some of you are in situations where you let men beat you, break your jaw, break your nose, break four ribs, puncture your lungs, and you sit around talking about that's love. That's not love. Some of you have taken things that happened in your life from a child, even an adult, and you have placed it in the back of your mind, tucked it away nice and neatly. To forget all about it. Some of you don't have no good memories of your mom, even in dreams. No good memories of your father in dreams. You're dreaming about it, and you're traumatized by things that happened to you in the past. And no good thing, no good dream that you dream about your mama. No good memories. Did you hear what I tell you? But God, he's your father. He'll be your mother. He'll be everything that you need. Jesus Christ will be it. Jesus Christ, God said that he will defeat your foes, your enemies. No weapon formed against you will prosper. Did you hear what I tell you? No weapon. I feel your pain. Israel cried out to God. And they cried out to God because they was in slavery and bondage. And they cried out to God. And their cry reached to heaven, reached the crown of glory. And God said, I hear your cry. I see your tears. I feel your pain by the hands of your taskmaster. He said, for this cause I came down. Your healing, your deliverance have already come. Did you hear what I tell you? Woo! My. I feel your pain. I'm crying with you today, baby. I'm crying with you and tell you, God has a man of God. God has a woman of God that you can call up. Did you hear what I tell you? He raised them up for a time just like this. Stop walking around masquerading, wearing masks like it's well deep down in your sanctified soul. You shouting and running up the aisle. Did you hear what I tell you? And then as soon as you leave, you crying. Staying in your room. You hate to go home. Who in the world don't want to go home? The problem is we're not allowing men and women, the boys and girls that's doing the killing, we're not allowing to hear their story, allow them to tell their story. Because once they tell their story, the child of God, when the wisdom and knowledge of God has given them, you're going to retell their story from God's perspective, from the word of God, from the power of the Holy Ghost. Did you hear what I tell you? We have been labeled names, whore, murder, robber, fornicator, adulterer. Crackhead.
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3: Welcome to Fresh Start Ministries. 2 Corinthians chapter 5, verse 17 says, therefore, if any man be in Christ, he is a new creature. Old things are passed away. Behold, all things are become new. Today's message will be taken from the book of Luke, chapter 12, verses 19 and 20. Let us read verses 16 through 20, which reads thusly. And he spake a parable unto them, saying, the ground of a certain rich man brought forth plentifully. And he thought within himself, saying, what shall I do? Because I have no room where to bestow my fruits. And he said, this will I do. I will pull down my barns and build greater, and there will I bestow all my fruits and my goods. And I will say to my soul, soul, thou hast much goods laid up for many years. Take thine ease, eat, drink, and be merry. Finally, verse 20. But God said unto him, thou fool, this night thy soul shall be required of thee. Then whose shall those things be which thou hast provided? Let us consider the thought. Blessed assurance. Like the man in this parable, people today are more concerned about material wealth than their own souls. People are more concerned about making and spending money than about where they will spend eternity. Yes, many today have plunged themselves into a lifestyle like unto that of the rich and famous. They have embraced the attitude of it's your thing. Do what you want to do. If it feels good, do it. If it makes you happy, then don't stop doing it. You know that you do not really need it, but many of us will go with the attitude of buy it anyhow. And if you cannot afford it, just charge it. Although we may not have barns, but yet we do have closets. We have closets in our homes that are stored up with so much stuff that we are unable to shut the door. We do not have barns to take down and enlarge as the man in the parable, but we know how to go to the stores and buy cardboard boxes to catch the overflow of shoes, hats, and coats that we have stored in our homes. Some folk have provided so much material goods for themselves that during the process, they have neglected to provide for their very own souls. Can I get a witness? More people today are concerned about the temporary insurance plans, which cover their mink coats, fine jewelry, sports cars, and boats, which will do them no good after they're dead and gone, rather than the eternal blessed assurance plan that will cover their souls now and forevermore. There are many people today who are caught up in so much worldly possessions that they are now walking around talking to themselves, saying, soul, thou hast much goods laid up for many years. Take thine ease, eat, drink, and be merry. But I can hear God saying, you fools, this night your souls shall be required of you. Then whose shall those things be which you have provided? Psalm 49 and 10 says, for he seeth that wise men die. Likewise, the fool and the brutish person perish and leave their wealth to others. Job declared, naked came I out of my mother's womb, and naked shall I return thither. The Lord gave, and the Lord have taken away. Blessed be the name of the Lord. The Apostle Paul picked up on it and said, for we brought nothing into this world, and it is certain we can carry nothing out. What I'm trying to tell you is that no matter what you buy or store up for yourself at the time of death, none of your earthly goods, treasures, riches, and yes, even insurance plans and policies will not be able to help you. They will only be good for the people who you leave behind. For what is a man profited if he shall gain the whole world and lose his own soul? Or what shall a man give in exchange for his soul? For at the time of death, it's either heaven or hell, because there is no purgatory. And the only thing that will be able to cause you to miss the flames of hell and go straight into the presence of Jesus will be none other than the blessed assurance plan. You see, the blessed assurance plan involves the working of the Godhead or the Trinity. God the Father, God the Son, God the Holy Spirit. Under the blessed assurance plan, you have God the Father who provides for you, God the Son who saves you, and God the Holy Spirit who gives you contentment. Can I find one witness? Now, as we look at verse 19, let us understand that God provides for his people. Provision is the act of providing. It is to view the measures that are taken beforehand by God the Father. And the policy, if you please, states that God shall supply all your need according to his riches and glory by Christ Jesus. Now, as we look at verse 20, let us understand that only those who have accepted Jesus as their Lord and Savior have salvation, which is to speak of deliverance from the power of sin. It is to speak of the redemption power of God the Son. And the policy says, God commendeth his love toward us, in that while we were yet sinners, Christ died for us. And finally, contentment, which is to speak of satisfaction, to have ease of mind, to be free from anxiety or the fear of the unknown by God, the Holy Spirit. And the policy states, I will pray the Father, and he shall give you another comforter, that he may abide with you forever. I don't know about you today, but I am so glad I have blessed assurance. You can have Blue Cross and Blue Shield. You can have Aetna and Aflac, Medicare, or Obamacare. But give me blessed assurance. Some trust in chariots and some in horses. But we will remember the name of the Lord our God. Can I find one witness? The hymn writer said, blessed assurance, Jesus is mine. Oh, what a foretaste of glory divine, heir of salvation, purchased of God, born of his Spirit, washed in his blood. This is my story. This is my song, praising my Savior all the day long. This is my story. This is my song, praising my Savior all the day long. Say yes, say yes, say yes. If you have not accepted Jesus as your Lord and Savior, you need a change from bad to good, a change from being bound by sin to having your sins forgiven. Repeat after me this prayer. Say, oh God, be merciful to me, a sinner. Forgive me for all my sins. I believe Jesus died on a cross for me, and you have raised him from the dead. Help me from this day forward to live as a Christian should. Amen. If you sincerely meant that prayer, then you are born again. You are now saved. Take time to read the Bible and attend church service. Let us all remember, it does not matter who you are or where you are, you can have a fresh start with Jesus.
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5: It's done in the name. It's done in the name. Praise the Lord. Amen. All right, God, this thing is all done in Jesus Christ's name. Hallelujah to God. Amen.
6: Amen.
5: All right, God, my God. Thank you, Jesus. You want the Holy Ghost? You got to call on Jesus.
6: Right. Hallelujah.
5: Let me say it again. You want the Holy Ghost? You got to call on Jesus.
7: Jesus.
5: You must call on Jesus.
7: Jesus.
5: Praise the Lord. Amen.
7: Amen.
5: You must call on that name.
7: Thank you, Lord.
5: Praise the Lord. Amen? Amen. You want the Holy Ghost, you've got to call on his name.
6: Amen.
5: Praise the Lord. Amen?
7: Yes, Lord.
5: My God, my God. Because if you don't call on that name, amen, he ain't coming.
6: Amen.
5: Praise the Lord. Amen?
7: Amen.
5: You got to call on that name. Amen. Praise the Lord. Amen? Give me Acts 2. Verse 21. Acts 2 and 21. Follow me in the Bible. Acts 2 and 21.
7: Amen.
6: Thank you, Jesus.
5: Amen. Acts chapter 2, verse 21.
6: Yeah.
5: We all have that to say, amen.
7: Yeah.
5: And it shall come to pass that whosoever, somebody say whosoever,
8: whosoever
5: shall call on the name of the Lord shall be saved. Whosoever, God is letting you know that whoever called on his name, that he'll save you.
6: That's right.
5: But you got to call on the name.
6: Right.
5: Notice what Peter said here. The name of the Lord shall be saved. Amen. What is the name of the Lord?
6: Jesus.
5: Jesus. You got to call on Jesus.
6: Yeah, yeah, yeah.
5: Amen?
6: Yeah.
5: You must call on Jesus Christ.
7: Yes, Lord.
5: You got to do it if you want to be saved.
6: Yeah.
5: Praise the Lord. Amen?
6: Amen.
5: Why? Because there's no salvation in any other name.
6: Amen.
5: You must call on Jesus.
6: Yeah.
5: If you want to get an answer, if you want to get saved, if you want to get delivered, you got to call on Jesus.
6: Amen.
5: Praise the Lord. Amen?
6: Amen.
5: You must do it. You got to call on Jesus.
6: Uh-huh.
5: Don't let nobody fool you and tell you ain't got to call on Jesus.
7: Right.
5: That ain't what the Bible teach. The Word of God teach that whosoever shall call on the name of the Lord, the same shall be saved.
6: Amen.
5: Amen. Don't let nobody fool you and take you down in water. Amen. In titles, Father, Son, and Holy Ghost.
6: Come on.
5: That ain't what Jesus said. He said, do it in the name of the Father, and of the Son, and of the Holy Ghost.
7: Amen.
5: And that name is Jesus Christ.
6: Amen.
5: My God, amen. If you've been baptized in titles, Father, Son, and Holy Ghost, you're still in your sins.
6: Amen. Come on.
5: My God, you got to go back down in that water. And you got to do it in Jesus Christ's name.
6: Amen.
5: In the moment that you do it in Jesus Christ's name, you'll receive the remission or forgiveness of sins.
6: Come on, come on.
5: Hallelujah.
7: Come on.
5: Thank you, Jesus.
6: Amen.
9: Come on.
5: Yes, Lord.
6: Yes, Lord.
5: Hallelujah. Oh, you got to do this thing.
7: Yes, Lord.
5: God knows if you want to be saved, you got to do it this way.
6: Yes, Lord.
7: Amen.
5: Amen. Praise the Lord, saints.
6: Amen.
5: Our salvation is tied to his name.
6: Yes.
5: Do we believe it on today?
6: Yes.
5: Praise the Lord. Amen.
6: Amen.
5: Our salvation is tied to his name.
6: Hallelujah.
5: Praise the Lord. Amen.
6: In the name of God. Hallelujah.
5: My God, let's look at some more of the name of the Lord. Acts the 7th chapter. Amen. We're going to see when Stephen was being stoned. Let's see what he saw. Let's look and see what Stephen saw. Mm-hmm. 7th chapter, verse 55. Amen. We all let us say
6: amen. Amen.
5: But he being full of the Holy Ghost, Stephen was full of the Holy Ghost,
6: mm-hmm.
5: looking up steadfast in the heaven and saw the glory of God and Jesus standing where? On the right hand of God.
6: Amen.
5: Hallelujah to God. Isn't that all right?
7: That's all right?
5: He's seen the risen Lord, mother, standing on the right hand of God. Is that right?
6: Mother.
5: And said, behold, I see the heavens open. And the Son of Man standing on the right hand of God. I seen the Son of God standing on the right hand of God.
7: Amen.
5: What do you mean you saw him on the right hand? I seen him in the power of God.
6: Yeah.
5: I seen him standing in the authority of God.
6: Yeah.
5: That's why he said, all power is given unto me both in heaven and in earth.
6: Yes.
5: Hallelujah to God. It all goes through him. Praise the Lord. Amen.
6: Amen.
5: It all goes through the Son of God. It goes through Jesus Christ. It goes through him.
6: Yes.
5: My God, my God. And my God, Stephen said, behold, I see the heavens open and the Son of Man standing on the right hand of God. Then cried out with a loud voice and stopped their ears and ran upon him with one accord and cast him out of the city and stoned him. And the witnesses laid down their clothes at young man's feet, and whose name was Saul. And they stoned Stephen. What? Calling upon God.
6: Yes.
5: Look at him calling on God. Said the great. He's calling on him.
6: Jesus.
5: Stephen is in distress. He's the first martyr in the church. He's the first one in the church to be martyred. Praise the Lord. Amen. So he's calling on God, amen, and saying what? Lord Jesus, receive my spirit. Well, he's calling on God, amen, and what is God's name? He's saying, Lord Jesus. All right, God, my God, this is where the power is. It's in Jesus Christ's name. Hallelujah to God. And the Bible says he's calling on him, saying, Lord Jesus, hallelujah, you got to receive my spirit. And he kneeled down and cried with a loud voice, Lord, lay not this sin to their charge. And when he had said this, he fell asleep.
8: Oh my God.
5: But he was calling on Lord Jesus.
8: Amen.
5: Amen. He was calling on God.
9: Amen.
5: And what was he saying? Lord Jesus.
8: Yes. Lord Jesus.
5: Huh? God's name is Jesus.
9: Yes, Lord.
5: Hallelujah to God. Isn't it?
9: Amen.
5: Praise the Lord. His name is Jesus. Thank you, Jesus.
9: Hallelujah.
5: Yes, Lord. That's his name.
8: Mm.
5: Praise the Lord. Amen?
8: Amen.
5: His name is Jesus.
9: Amen.
5: Amen?
8: Amen.
5: My God, my God.
9: Thank you, Jesus.
5: We can't be delivered in no other name.
9: No.
5: We can't be saved in no other name.
9: No.
5: Praise the Lord. Amen?
9: Amen.
5: Hallelujah, God. Thank you, Jesus. Give me John 14:13. John 14:13. Amen.
8: Amen.
5: We want something from God, we got to do it in his name.
8: Amen.
5: Is that right? John 14, chapter verse 13.
9: Amen.
5: We all let us say mine.
8: Amen.
5: And if he says, and whatsoever ye shall ask in my name, that will I do, that the Father may glorify to the Son. Amen. If we want something, we got to ask in Jesus Christ's name.
8: Hallelujah.
5: Praise the Lord. Amen. We want some deliverance. We want some healing. We need a breakthrough. We need a miracle. Whatever we need, we got to do it in Jesus Christ's name.
8: Amen.
5: Praise the Lord. We got to ask in his name.
8: Amen.
5: Praise the Lord. Amen. We got to ask in his name. Praise the Lord. Amen.
8: Amen.
5: Bible said, if any sick among you, let them call for the elders of the church.
9: Amen.
5: And let them anoint them with oil. And what? In the name of the Lord.
9: Yes, Lord.
5: We got to anoint them with oil in the name of the Lord.
9: Jesus.
5: And what's the name of the Lord? Jesus.
8: Amen.
5: Huh?
8: Amen.
5: It's all done in Jesus' name.
9: In Jesus' name.
5: Praise the Lord. Amen?
8: Amen.
5: That's where the power is.
8: Amen.
5: That's where the deliverance is.
8: Amen.
5: That's where the salvation is.
8: Amen.
5: Hallelujah to God. Amen?
8: Amen.
5: And if we're going to make it, we better stay in Jesus.
8: Amen.
5: Praise the Lord. Amen?
8: Amen.
5: So he said, whatever you ask, whatsoever you shall ask in my name, that will I do. That the Father may be glorified in the Son.
9: Amen.
5: Praise the Lord. Amen?
8: Amen.
5: We got to do it all in Jesus' name.
8: Yes, Lord.
5: Praise the Lord. Luke 10:17. Amen. Luke 10:17. Jesus sent out the disciples, sent out the apostles. Amen. They came back rejoicing.
8: Amen.
5: They came back rejoicing after being sent out, because something happened while they was out there, Sister Gray. Something took place.
8: Mm-hmm.
5: Luke 10:17. The Bible said the 70 returned again with joy, saying, Lord, even the devils are subject unto us through thy name.
8: Huh?
5: They said, Lord, we went out casting out devils in your name.
8: Yes.
5: The demons are subject to us.
8: Yes.
5: In your name.
8: Oh, yes.
10: Hallelujah.
8: Hallelujah.
10: Jesus.
8: Thank you, Jesus.
5: Through your name, Lord. Through your name, Lord. Demons are subject to us.
8: Yes.
5: They're subject to us.
8: Yes.
9: Amen.
8: Hallelujah.
5: Praise the Lord. Amen.
8: Yes.
5: They're subject to us through thy name.
8: Yes, Lord.
5: Praise the Lord. Amen.
8: Amen.
5: Hallelujah to God. My God, saints, we have that name that we can use. Declare, we got a name that we can use. That when trouble comes, when folk need to be delivered, we can call on Jesus.
9: Amen.
5: Amen.
8: Amen.
5: We can call on Jesus, and something got to happen.
8: Amen.
5: Praise the Lord. Amen.
8: Amen.
5: Disciples came back with joy. Amen. They said, Lord, even the devils are subject unto us through thy name.
8: Yes, Jesus.
9: Amen.
8: Hallelujah.
5: Huh?
11: Amen.
5: Their subject.
10: Hallelujah.
5: Praise the Lord. Amen.
10: Amen.
9: Amen.
5: My God, I'm 9-4. Amen. Praise God. Amen. Amen. When these vagabond Jews, amen, these men begin to, amen, wanted to, amen, cast out demons. Mm-hmm. Amen. In Jesus' name. But they didn't have the Holy Ghost.
9: All right.
5: Huh? They didn't have it. They said, we adore you. Amen. By that name that Paul used. Huh? Which is Jesus. Amen. Come out of them.
10: Amen.
5: Demons spoke out of those men. My God, it said, Jesus, we know.
10: Amen.
5: And Paul, we know.
10: Yeah.
5: But who are you?
10: Right.
5: Who are you? In other words, who gave you the authority to use that name?
10: Uh-huh.
5: See, they didn't have the authority to use the name because they haven't been baptized in Jesus Christ's name. They didn't have the Holy Ghost.
10: Go ahead.
5: But God has given us the authority to use his name.
10: Amen.
5: And because we got God's spirit, when we use the name of Jesus Christ, that released the power. That released the breakthrough. That released the miracle. We got to use the name of Jesus Christ.
10: Yes, Lord.
9: Yes, Lord.
12: Wow. That is awesome.
5: That's why the disciples was able to go out and raise the dead. Heal the blind. Heal the sick.
10: Yes.
5: Huh?
9: Amen.
5: Lay hands on people and they received the Holy Ghost.
10: Yes, Lord.
5: Yes, they did.
10: Yes.
5: They used that name.
10: Yes.
5: See, and we got to learn to use that name.
10: Yes.
5: We got to stop running when situations come.
10: Yes. Come on.
5: Stop
10: come
5: running
10: on.
5: When problems
10: come.
5: Come.
10: Yes, right.
5: Stop getting up testifying about what the devil's doing.
10: Come
5: get
10: on.
5: Up and tell what God is going to do. You got to say, I know she's sick right now, and she might be on the brinks of death, but I got a name that I can use. I got a name that I can call on, and it's Jesus Christ. And if I can just believe that God will heal my daughter, God can heal her in Jesus Christ's name.
10: Hallelujah.
5: We got to use the name. We got to get back to the name of Jesus Christ. We wonder why folk are in this condition that they are. We're not trusting in that name.
10: Hallelujah.
5: But the apostles, they operated in that name.
10: All right.
5: They never made a move without that name.
10: Yeah.
5: Every time they laid hands in the name of Jesus Christ.
10: Come on.
5: Huh? Praise God. Amen?
9: Amen.
5: My God, everything comes through Jesus Christ's name.
10: Yes.
5: That's where the power is, Eric. It's in Jesus Christ's name.
10: Yes.
5: That's where God left the power at.
10: Yes.
5: He left the power in Jesus Christ's name.
10: Yes.
5: And when we use that name, power got to come.
10: Yes.
5: Power got to flow.
10: Yes.
5: Demons tremble. Demons got to flee. Strongholds got to come down. Breakthroughs got to come. Miracles got to happen. Things got to turn around when we use the name of Jesus Christ. Paul said we preach not ourselves, but the Lord Jesus Christ. Why, Paul, why we don't preach ourselves? Because ain't no power in medley name.
10: That's right. Come on.
5: There's no power in medley name.
10: Come on.
5: My name can't save you.
10: Jesus.
5: My name can't deliver you.
10: Jesus.
5: My name, you can't use my name to get the remission of sins.
10: Come on.
5: You can't call on my name to receive the Holy Ghost.
10: Right.
5: You can't call on my name to get a breakthrough.
10: Come on.
5: You can't call on my name to get a door open.
10: Yes.
5: But there is a name which is above every name. Hallelujah, there is a name. There's a name that we can call on. Hallelujah, there's above every name. And that name is Jesus Christ. We can call on him when things are getting rough. We got a name, Eric, that put the devil on the run. In the name of Jesus Christ. And we ought to find a way to get back to that name. My God, amen, instead of talking about what the devil's doing. And how you're hurting your body. And how this one happened and that one happened. My God, why don't you use the name?
10: Come on.
5: Why don't you use Jesus? Why don't you try Jesus? Why don't you try the Lord? Everything else failed. I said, try the Lord. Hallelujah to God. We got to call on Jesus. We got to call on the name of the Lord. Hallelujah. When we call on Jesus, things got to happen. When we call on Jesus, the foundation got to shake. When you call on Jesus, miracles got to come.

0: got to flow. We got to call on Jesus. I say, Jesus, Jesus, Jesus. He gave us a name. Hallelujah. He gave us a name. Hallelujah, God. And I'm so glad, Sister Russell. My God, I still believe in that name. Every time I feel like I'm going down, I grasp hold to that name. Hallelujah. I grasp hold to that name because now, my God, and when I get through with that name, when I get through calling on that name, hallelujah, strength begin to come back. Focus begin to come back. I begin to get focused again. Hallelujah, God. And we got to learn, church, stop talking about what you're going through and believe God. He said, anything you ask in my name, he said, I will do it. I will do it. Tell him, say, God, I know you're going to do it. I know you're going to heal my nephew. I know you're going to heal my uncle. I know you're going to heal my granddaughter. I know you're going to do it because I believe in your name. I believe the Lord. Lord, who will believe the report of the Lord? I know you're going to do it. I know you're going to do it.
1: Yes, you are.
0: I know you're going to do it.
1: Hallelujah.
0: I know you're going to do it. I know you're going to do it. I know you're going to do it. I know you're going to do it. Because I use your name. I use that name, deep enough. Hallelujah, God. My God, Sister Russell. My God, hallelujah, God. One night I got down on my knees and I called on that name. Yeah. Hallelujah, God. I couldn't call on Elder Medley. I couldn't call on his name to get saved. But I had to call on Jesus. I had to stay down there and I called on Jesus. I called on Jesus and I said, I called on him. I kept calling him. I kept calling on Jesus. I kept calling on Jesus. And the more I called him, the more I felt him. See, the devil don't want you to know that. But the more you call on him, out of a sincere heart, the more you'll start feeling that name. After a while, you're going to start feeling that name. Don't you know you can start feeling that name? When you start calling on Jesus, you can begin to feel something. You can feel something begin to rise up on you. You can feel something begin to move on you. Hallelujah. And then when you call on Jesus, after a while, you're going to get an answer. You're going to get the Holy Ghost. You're going to receive the Holy Ghost. You're going to speak with tongues as the Spirit gives utterance. But you got to call on Jesus. Call on Jesus. Keep calling on Jesus. Call on him. Jesus. Jesus. I said Jesus. Jesus. Call on him. Call on him. I said call on him. Like you want him. Call on him. Like you mean it. Call on him. And call on him. Call on him. And after a while, he gonna show up. Won't he show up? Won't he show up? Won't he come through? Won't he deliver? Won't he save? Won't he heal you? Won't he make a way? Hallelujah. Call on Jesus. Call on him. Hallelujah. Thank you, Jesus. Thank you, thank you, Father. Thank you, Jesus. Hallelujah. We can call on somebody. We got somebody we can call on.
1: Hallelujah.
0: Even when the eyes are stacked against us. My God, they look like the devil on every hand and every side. Look like, my God. My God, it look like, my God, it's the trouble on this side. Trouble on that side. But when we join together, I heard God say, when it's two or three gathered together in my name, it is again the name, two or three.

Same thing in Manhattan. Same thing in Tallahassee. He gonna heal your granddaughter. He gonna bring out. He gonna deliver. I believe it. I know it's gonna happen. Say it. Say it. Say it. It's gonna happen in Jesus' name. In Jesus' name. In Jesus' name. In Jesus' name. Say it like you mean it. In Jesus' name. Touch in the green. In Jesus' name. It's gonna happen. He gonna do it. Won't God do it? He gonna work it out. He gonna work it out. Sister Wire. He gonna work it. Touch in the green. He gonna fix it. He got a name. But there's healing. There's healing. In Jesus' name. There's healing. In Jesus' name. Hallelujah. Hallelujah. Hallelujah. We got a name. Hallelujah. We got a name that we can call on, Sister Buck. We got a name. I said, church, we got a name. We got a name. We got a name, Mother. When we get sick, I can call on Jesus. I can get healed. When I get sick, I can call on Jesus and I can get healed. When I feel weak, I can call on Jesus. I can get strength. When I'm weary, he can fix my mind. I can call on Jesus. Hallelujah. Hallelujah. Hallelujah. I got a name that I can call on. We got a name that we can call on. It's Jesus. I said, Jesus, Jesus, Jesus in the morning, Jesus in the noon, Jesus in the evening, Jesus at night, Jesus on Monday, Jesus on Tuesday, Jesus on Wednesday, Jesus on Thursday, Jesus on Friday, Jesus on Saturday, Jesus on Sunday, Jesus right now, Jesus right now, Jesus right now, Jesus, Jesus, I said, Jesus. That's the only name that we can call on in the earth. That's the only name that we can call on in this earth and get salvation and get delivered. To get set free. That's the only name we can call on to get healed. Hallelujah. It's Jesus. It's Jesus. If you're bound today, I got a name for you. Let me throw a name at you. J-E-S-U-S. If you're bound today, listen already. Radio listener. If you're bound today, I got a name that you can call on. Pull over, walk aside, and start calling on it. Say, Jesus, deliver me from fornication. Jesus, deliver me from sin. Deliver me from gambling. Deliver me from smoking. Deliver me from drinking. Hallelujah. And after a while, God, he will deliver. He's a mighty deliverer. He's a healer. Hallelujah. He's a mighty deliverer. He can deliver to the uttermost. He can deliver. Hallelujah. Just call on him. I said, call on him. Call on Jesus without no doubt. And you call on him. After a while, he's going to show up. Won't he show up? Won't he show up? I said, won't he show up? Didn't he show up for you 19, 20 years ago? Didn't he show up for you 20 years ago? Didn't he show up for you 20 years ago? Didn't he show up for you, mother, 30 years ago? Didn't he show up for you almost 17 years ago? Didn't he show up for you over 10 years ago? Won't he show up when you call on him? Won't he show up? Won't he show up? Won't he come through? Won't he heal you? Won't he deliver you? Won't he set you free? Won't he set you free? Hallelujah! That God has highly exalted him.

0: Jesus.
1: Jesus.
0: We got a name.
2: Yes, Lord. Hallelujah.
0: We got a name.
2: Hallelujah.
0: His name is Jesus Christ. He's our Lord. He's our God. He's our Savior. And we can trust and depend on Him.
3: 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Again, that is 610-499-1443. 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

This week, we begin a new series, Encounters with God. Today, we're going to go to Genesis chapter 6 and 7 as we review, according to the scriptures, the encounter with God that Noah had. So we will be in Genesis chapter 5 through, I'm sorry, chapter 6. Genesis chapter 6, verse 5 through Genesis chapter 7, verse 5. And that I'll be reading from the New King James Version, beginning with the 5th verse of the 6th chapter of Genesis, Noah's encounter with God. Now this begins with, "Then the Lord saw that the wickedness of man was great in the earth, and that every intent of the thoughts of his heart was only evil continually. And the Lord was sorry that he made man on earth, and it grieved his heart. So the Lord said, I will destroy man whom I have created from the face of the earth, both man and beast, creeping thing, and birds of the air. For I am sorry that I have made him." God goes on to say, and this is broken up into God saw, God said, and Noah. And so Noah's background comes up next. When God transitions in verse 8 and says, "But Noah found grace in the eyes of the Lord." And then the writer pauses to tell you just a little bit about Noah. Noah was a just man and perfect in his generation. He walked with God. Noah begat 3 sons, Shem, Ham, and Japheth. The earth was, now God goes back to talking about the earth, the conditions of the earth. The earth was corrupt before God and was filled with violence. So God looked upon the earth, verse 12, Genesis 6, and indeed it was corrupt, for all flesh had corrupted their ways on the earth. And God said, now first he saw, now he said, Noah, to Noah, "The end of all flesh has come before me, for the earth is filled with violence through them, and behold, I will destroy them with the earth." And from verses 14 through verses 21, God gives instruction to Noah. But let's just go back over, see if we see any similarities between then and now, as Jesus mentions in the Gospels. And I'm going to switch to the King James Version just to have some contrast here. A lot of you probably know some scripture by heart, especially if you are a faithful Sunday school teacher, Bible class attender, then we have memorized over the years the King James Version. So sometimes when we're breaking down lessons and we are reading a different translation, our heart and our mind wants to quote what we know by heart. So certain things I do want to cover in the New King James Version, in the King James Version. And that is verse 5. God saw that the wickedness of man was great in the earth, and that every imagination of the thought of man's heart was only evil continually. And verse 11,
The earth was also corrupt before God, and the earth was filled with violence. So first he says, mankind was wicked, right? The wickedness of man was great in the earth, and every imagination of the thoughts of his heart was only evil continually. That's man. But then in verse 11, he says the earth also was corrupt before God, and the earth was filled with violence. So there, he's not talking about mankind. He made a separation. He made a distinction. And so when he goes on in verse 13, when he begins to speak to Noah, the end of all flesh has come before me, for the earth is filled with violence through them, mankind. Behold, he says, I will destroy man with the earth. See, the reason for, because God could have chosen to destroy man in his wickedness any way he could have. He would have. He could have just spoke it and it would have been done. But because the earth itself was also corrupt, the actual earth was corrupt. The earth was corrupt. He used the earth to destroy man. He destroyed both man, his creation, and the earth, his creation. He used one against the other because they were both filled with violence, wickedness, evil, and corruption. Those are the four adjectives he uses to describe his creation. And the New King James Version also uses the term, it repented. He repented. He felt so bad. Verse 6, and it repented the Lord that he made man on the earth. It grieved him at his heart. He was sorry. He was regretful that he even created man because of man's wickedness. That's a state to be in. And so verses 14 through verse 21, God gives instruction to Noah. What I want you to do. I want you to make an ark. I want you. He told him what kind of wood, how many rooms, what the length and breadth of it should be. That where the window should be, how small or large it should be. And then he says in verse 17, giving Noah a glimpse. He told Noah the why. He told him the what. He says, behold, verse 17, Genesis 6. And behold, I will bring a flood of waters upon the earth to destroy all flesh. Wherein is the breath of life from under heaven, and everything that is in the earth must die. But, he says to Noah, verse 18, with you I will establish my covenant, and thou shalt come into the ark, you, your sons, your wife, your sons' wives, and of every living thing of all flesh, two of every sort, to keep them alive with thee. And take thou unto thee of all the food that is eaten. And when God finished giving Noah those instructions, the Bible says Noah did all according as God commanded. According to all that God commanded him, Noah did. And just like last week when we talked about Moses, God told him everything. A lot of times now when God is leading and guiding and prompting our hearts and we want him to tell us the whole story,
He doesn't do that. He may show us a little bit, and then by faith, we walk by faith. The just shall live by faith. We trust him. But in this case, just like with Noah, just like with Moses, God told him what was going on, and he told him what he wanted him to do and why, and what he was going to do. And Noah did all according to as God commanded. His obedience to God. And that's what God is looking for from us when he tells us to do something. And hasn't he told us what he wants us to do? Hasn't his word from Genesis to Revelation given us his will for our life? His word, his will is in his word. A lot of people are, I don't know God's will for my life. I don't know what he wants me to do. His will is in his word. And if you dig into his word, he will reveal his will to you. And so as we continue with verse 1, because this story goes across chapters. So when we go into chapter 7, the first 5 verses, and the Lord said to Noah, now this is after Noah says here, he did all according as God commanded him. So he built the ark. And the Lord said to Noah, Genesis chapter 7, verse 1, come thou and all thy household into the ark, for thee I have seen righteousness before me in this generation. In this wicked generation, there is a remnant of righteousness, of the righteous. Just like in the days of Noah, although evil was continually the heart and very imagination of man, there was a remnant of righteous, of the righteous. And God chose Noah to follow his instructions. And he said, come, now that you've finished, you've done what I told you to do, come and go into the ark, for in thee have I seen righteousness before me in this generation. And then he said, of every clean beast. So he told him what to do. 2 by 2, the male and the female of the fowl, verse 3. 7, male and female, to keep seed alive upon the face of all the earth. And he even told him details. Here's God telling him even more details. For yet, verse 4, chapter 7 of Genesis, for yet 7 days, in 7 days, Noah, I will cause it to rain upon the earth for 40 days and 40 nights. And every living substance, not just life, not just mankind, because remember, he said the earth was also corrupt. So he says, in every living substance that I have made, will I destroy from off the face of the earth. And the Bible says, and Noah did according unto all that the Lord commanded him. Noah didn't have any rebuttals like Moses did. I just keep referencing back to our last week's encounter with God. Moses kind of reminds you of Peter in that instance, 3rd and 4th chapter of Exodus. Noah had a comeback. Moses had a comeback for God 5 different times. And then the anger of the Lord was kindled at that 5th sin somebody else rebuttal. But here is Noah just doing all that God commanded him. God saw his righteousness. God said earlier that he found grace. Noah found grace in God's sight. Chapter 6, verse 8, Noah found grace in the eyes of the Lord.
Now, that's before the flood. Now, let's find out, wrapping up this lesson, Genesis chapter 9. Actually, it's Genesis chapter 8, verse 20. I'll be back with that in just a moment.

0: And we thank God for the beautiful worship music of the marriage ministry of David and Nicole Binion with Yes, Obedience. I offer obedience. A lot of songs which are beautiful say, I offer praise, I offer worship, I offer my heart, my soul, my mind. This song is saying, Jesus, I'm offering you obedience. And isn't that what Noah offered God? His obedience. And so, wrapping up this lesson, we move to the other side of the flood, verse 20, chapter 8 of Genesis. After they exited the ark, Noah built an altar to the Lord. This is Genesis chapter 8, verse 20. Then Noah built an altar to the Lord and took of every clean animal and every clean bird and offered a burnt offering on the altar. And the Lord smelled a soothing aroma. And that's the New King James Version. And the Lord smelled, King James, a sweet savor. And the Lord said in his heart, I will not again curse the ground anymore for man's sake. For the imagination of man's heart is evil from his youth. Neither will I again smite any more every living thing as I have done. While the earth remains, seed time and harvest, cold and heat, winter and summer, day and night shall not cease. And God blessed Noah and his sons and said unto them, be fruitful and multiply and replenish the earth. So here is a doctrinal issue that a lot of times couples are told, this is the verse that means you're supposed to get married and you're supposed to be fruitful and multiply, and birth control is not of God. And they use this verse to justify that. God told them to be fruitful and multiply because there was nothing in the earth. They were the only people on the earth. He said the full commandment. He wasn't just saying to Noah and his wife and his sons and their wives, hey, y'all, be fruitful and multiply. He said, be fruitful and multiply and replenish the earth. There's no T in replenish, Patricia. So let me say that again. He said, be fruitful and multiply and replenish the earth, because there was no one else on the earth but them. All right. And he went on to give them more instructions. And then he said, he again repeated the covenant before the flood. Before they entered into the ark and when they exited the ark, he repeated the covenant. I will establish my covenant with you, Noah. Neither shall all flesh be cut off any more by the waters of a flood. Neither shall there be any more flood to destroy the earth. And God said, this is the token of the covenant which I'm making between me and you and every living creature that is with you for perpetual generations. He did not just make this covenant with Noah and Noah's family that was coming out of that ark. He said, for perpetual generations. He said, I do set my bow, my rainbow in the cloud, and it shall be for a token of a covenant between me and the earth. And it shall come to pass when I bring a cloud over the earth and a rainbow is seen in the cloud that I will remember my covenant, which is between me and you and every living creature of all flesh. And the water shall no more become a flood to destroy the earth. The third time he mentions in verse 16, and the bow shall be in the cloud, and I will look upon it that I may remember the everlasting covenant between God and every living creature of all flesh that is on the earth. Verse 17, and God said unto Noah, this is the token of the covenant which I have established between me and all the flesh that is on the earth. That is why God created the rainbow. It's a sign of his covenant that he will never again destroy the earth with water. A covenant between him and mankind, a promise, a contract, an agreement, a divine agreement. So whatever man, because didn't he go back and repeat again to Noah? And he said, for the imagination, chapter 8, verse 21, of man's heart is evil from his youth. Why? Because he's born in sinful flesh. That's why. So God is reminding us. We always say, God knows my heart. Yeah, he knows your heart. It's evil. It's wicked. Yes, he knows your heart. From your youth, from our youth, our heart is evil. That's why we need to be born again. That's why we need to be born again. And so in man's evil heart, he may take something that God has created, as he does many things, and pervert it to be used in a way that was not intended, to be used in a way that it was not intended. Man in his sin does that with many things that God has created. God created the institution of marriage, and he had a specific purpose for that. He had a specific intention for that. And he, even down to a rainbow, had a specific intention for that rainbow. It's a sign of his covenant with mankind. His promise, his divine promise. I will never destroy the earth again with water. So whatever mankind does to pollute God's creations for evil, we look at what God intended in his holy scriptures, and that is what we go by. And so that's the end of the Old Testament lesson, Noah's encounter with God. But Jesus references Noah when the Bible says in the opening verses of chapter 6 of Genesis, that in verse 5, again, before the flood, he saw the wickedness that of man that was great in the earth, and that every imagination of the thoughts of man's heart was evil continually. It says was only evil continually. And then after the flood, he says, man, from his youth, was evil in his heart, right? So Jesus references Noah's time, the era, that time period in history. In Matthew chapter 24, when he is teaching the disciples about the second coming of Christ. And Jesus says, but of that day and no hour, no one knows, not even the angels of heaven. Only the Father knows. This is Matthew chapter 24, verses 36 through 44. And Jesus says, but as the days of Noah were, so also will those days be in the coming of the Son of Man. For as in the days before the flood, they were eating and drinking and marrying and given in marriage until the day Noah entered the ark, and did not know until the flood came and took them all away, so also will the coming of the Son of Man be. Watch therefore, for you know not what hour your Lord is coming. But know this, going back to the parable earlier in the chapter, if the master of the house had known what hour the thief would come, he would have watched and not allowed his house to be broken into. Therefore, you also be ready, for the Son of Man is coming in an hour when you do not expect. That's Jesus' reference of Noah, Matthew chapter 24. And that ends our review. It's a Bible review of encounters with God. So this week was Noah's encounter with God.
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3: His vision to speak on this radio station and to go out and get it. And I thank God for you, and you that are listening in. I thank God for each and every one of you. And I hope you, every Sunday, get something out of what's been said. Something out of what's been said. Uncle Larry Chambry is still under the weather, so just keep him in prayer. Just keep him in prayer. I'm going to say a prayer, and then I'm going to go into the Word. Heavenly Father, we thank you for your goodness and mercy. We thank you for your multitude of blessings. We thank you for what you do and what you've done. Lord, we ask you right now to bless all those that are listening to this radio station, Lord. Bless all those, Lord, that are here. Have an ear to hear, Lord, and a mind to want to hear, Lord. Bless them, Lord. Bless them, Lord. Bless them, Lord. If they have a family member or someone that they're trying to get saved, Lord, bless them that they may be saved, Lord. Bless them that they may turn their life over to Christ, Lord. In the name of Jesus, Lord. Healing, deliverance, and salvation, Lord. In the name of Jesus, Lord. You have your way in their lives, Lord. You have your way in them, Lord. Lord, you move in a mighty way at the sound of my voice, Lord. Move and touch that body that is sick, Lord. Touch and heal, Lord, in the name of Jesus, Lord. Move in a mighty way, Lord, and touch that body, Lord, that has cancer, Lord, and heal in a mighty way, Lord, in the name of Jesus, Lord. That back pain, Lord, heal, Lord, in the name of Jesus, Lord. You said by your faith you are healed, Lord. So, Lord, by their faith, heal them, Lord. In the name of Jesus, Lord. Faith is the substance of things hoped for, the evidence of things not seen. You can't see it, but it's there. Your faith can make you whole. Go to Jesus in prayer, and he's just to heal and deliver. So, Lord, you have your way. You heal, you deliver, you save. In Jesus' name we pray. Thank God. Amen and amen. I'm going to be coming from Luke, the 9th chapter, the 62nd verse. And it reads as so. And Jesus said unto him, no man hath put his hand to the plow and looked back is fit for the kingdom of God. No man put his hand to the plow and look back is fit for the kingdom of God. See, God God is coming back and he's looking for a church without a spot or a wrinkle. That is what the Bible says. God is coming back looking for you. And he's looking for you to be right with him. He's looking for you to have given your life to him. He's looking for you to have turned around and gave away all that is unrighteous and unholy and given your life to him. And my text for the day is why look back. The reason why I say why look back is because God wants us to look forward. He wants us to stay on the straight and the narrow path. He wants us to keep our heads to the grindstone. He wants us to walk like him, talk like him, and be more like him, and look ahead for the kingdom of God. In Genesis, the 19th chapter, the 26th verse, it says, but his wife looked back from behind him, and she became a pillar of salt. Lot's wife, when they were leaving from their home, she looked back. She looked back because maybe the family that they didn't take with them or the friends that they didn't take with them, but she looked back. And because she looked back when God had told them not to look back, she became a pillar of salt. She went back to the salt of the earth. She returned to whence she came. But we, as believers, need to stay on the straight and narrow path. We need to look to the hills which cometh our help, for our help cometh from the Lord. If we're thinking something is not like it's supposed to be, keep our head to the straight and narrow. Keep our feet to the straight and narrow. Keep looking to the hills which cometh our help, for our help cometh from the Lord. Keep believing in God. Keep believing in the kingdom of heaven. Keep believing in new. The Bible says in 2 Corinthians 5 and 17, therefore, if any man be in Christ, he is a new creature. Old things are passed away, and behold, all things are new. New. All things are new. We don't have to look back to the old because we're going forward to the new. We don't have to look back to those things that we used to do in the past because we're looking forward to even more new of God. Even more new of Jesus. Even more new in the kingdom. We don't have to look back because it is a new thing that has happened in us. We are new creatures. We're born again. We're changed. We have a new life. We have a new walk. We have a new talk. New creatures. Born again. Saved from the old. So when you become saved for the old, you don't need to look back at it. Just keep going. Keep going to where God has and what God has for you. God has changed, and he wants to change you. God wants you to be a new creature. God wants you to be set aside. God wants you to be peculiar. God wants you to be peculiar, different, not like the old man that you was, not like
4: the worldly people. Set aside, new creature, born again, peculiar. God wants us to be more like him. Walk more like him, talk more like him. See, sometimes we just got to realize that we just got to say, I confess all my sins. And the Bible says in John, the first chapter, First John 1 and 9, that if you confess your sins, if confess our sins, he is faithful and just to forgive us our sins and to cleanse us from all unrighteousness. Here's the key. All unrighteousness. Lying, stealing, cursing, drinking, whoremongering, gambling, all unrighteousness. He is faithful and just to cleanse us from all unrighteousness. He'll take away the whoremonger. He'll take away the lying. He'll take away the stealing. He'll take away the things of the world. The worldly things that you think, the worldly things that you say, the worldly things that are going on in your mind, he'll take them away. He'll wash you in the blood. He'll make you a new creature. But you have to confess your sins and ask for forgiveness. You have to believe that there is a God that sits high and looks low. You have to believe that Jesus died for your sins and was born again. He rose on the third day. You have to believe that Jesus Christ died for your sins and rose on the third day and is sitting on the right hand of the Father. You have to believe that. You have to believe that he is an intercessor for you, a go-between, standing in the gap. You have to believe that Jesus is the Son of God, that Jesus is the God Almighty himself. You have to believe that he stepped off the throne and died for your sin. You have to believe. You have to believe. You have to believe that he is still alive even this day. You have to believe that he is living for you, and you, and you, and you, sitting on the throne of grace for you, and you, and you, and you, waiting for you to say, Lord, I love you. Forgive me for all my sins. You have to believe. And you have to confess. You have to confess that you know God is real. And he loves you. You have to confess that he's no longer in the grave. that the stone has been rolled away. And he lived for you. And he died for you, that you may have a second chance at eternal life. That you may have a second chance at getting into the kingdom. That you may have a second chance of your name being written in the book of life. That you may have a second chance at eternal life. Do you want a second chance at eternal life? Are you looking for a second chance? Give your life to Christ. Confess your sins and tell him that you love him and that you want to be with him. Oh, Heavenly Father, we thank you for your goodness and mercy. We thank you for your multitude of blessings. Lord, we ask you to touch, once again, touch, Lord, each and every one that is listening in, Lord. Touch the family members, Lord, that they're praying for, that they're being intercessors for, Lord. Touch their family members. Heal, deliver, and save, Lord. Most of all, save, Lord. In the name of Jesus, Lord. And have your way, Lord. Have your way in my life, Lord. And I thank you for all that you do and all you've done. God bless you. In Jesus' name we pray. Thank God. Amen and amen. God bless WTMR and each and every one of you there. God bless you. God bless you. God bless you. This has been Shelton A. Shambry Sr. Elder Shelton A. Shambry Sr. God bless y'all. Good night.
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your anointed sound. We pray, O God, that this anointing, O God, will destroy the yokes in the lives of men and women, boys and girls everywhere. I pray that the Holy Spirit will hover over this sound and bring conviction to the hearts and the minds of people, O God,

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